0: went back home. She never talked to me. You just automatically come back to them.
1: And what about your father?
0: My father.
1: I'm not gonna go there. But you know, what I'm trying to say, relationship with your family.
0: No, but what I'm trying to say is that the mother's love is like a magnetic field that the minute.
2: But I feel like it also comes to the fact that they carry you.
0: Yes,
1: it's like, a very honest love.
2: Yeah.
0: Yes, it's right? It's that's divinity. Exactly. It's mm-hmm. It's very divine.
1: Yeah. So when we speak actually about love in English or in Arabic, we call it hub. In French, amour.
0: How do you say it in Arabic, Habibi?
1: Hub.
0: Hub?
1: Hub.
0: Habibi.
1: Like Habibi, hub, the hub. First two.
0: Okay.
1: So hub, amour, amour, amore, love, you know, all of these.
2: Mm-hmm.
1: All of these words, they're one word, but in Greek, they're different words. And when they wrote the gospel, they brought love in a different way.
0: Sigma, no, not sigma. What's that thing? You said there's three types of love.
1: One time, yeah. So the first one, philia.
0: Philia.
1: Yeah. Or filio, philia. It's the friendship.
2: Mm-hmm.
1: It is the love that we have to each other here. It's the brotherly love. Yeah. It's like you and Jordan. And
0: just signed for the first time.
1: The loyalty and companionship. Mm-hmm. You know, it is the group of people, it's a basketball team.
2: Mm-hmm.
0: That's philia.
1: The love that they have, they're not going to go get married in 2 weeks, right?
2: So, I hope not.
1: I hope not, you know? So they're friends together. It's like David and Jonathan in the Old Testament. Google it. Go read the gospel. You know, we have a deep friendship that sustains us through life. It is the deep connections that we have with each other. This is what we call philia. And then we have the other one, which is the eros. You like the eros love, which is between you and your girlfriend. It's the love. This is what we call. Yeah, because she lives in another country. But it is actually you do not. When we say eros, it is the romantic love. It is the feeling
0: it's the
1: that
0: Cupid
1: you're
0: love.
1: Missing. You know the Cupid love. It is the attraction. It is the desire. You know, and this love, unfortunately, is not sustainable. You know, because it's emotional. It is, and our emotion change.
0: There you go.
1: You know, and our emotion are not one. Our emotion mm-hmm. are due to change. So, unfortunately, and this is so bad, this love can fade away. You know, and that's why, like, this love should go to another level, to a better level. Yes, tell me.
0: So do you think a relationship starts from from the first one?
1: Actually, the eros works. The eros love works when it becomes or when it is directed towards being like self-giving, mm-hmm. not self-demanding.
0: Okay.
1: All right? So it is when you love because you want to give, not because you want to receive. This is the eros. So marriages,
0: that's the right way to do it.
1: And the marriages, you know, like the successful marriages or successful relationships are the relationships where both parties are ready to give, which we call sacrifice.
2: Oh, yeah.
0: Mm-hmm.
1: Right? This is what we're going to talk in the
0: I talk too much about that.
1: Yeah. You love sacrifice. So this is what we call sacrifice. It's the people that are ready to give
2: mm-hmm.
1: instead of ready to accept or demand. It's worse than mm-hmm. accepting because we need to accept, but it's worse when we start demanding. That's why you find husbands and ex-husbands and ex-wives speaking, all what she wants is money. And she says, all what he wants is his money.
2: But that also comes
1: because
2: down
1: he's
2: to
1: not
2: like,
1: ready to give. She's not ready to accept.
2: It's like also like that's how it comes down to like how people like build their relationship off of. Like sometimes people
0: like
2: build
0: the
2: that
0: friendship they have.
2: Yeah, so like I feel like nowadays, especially now, like people won't build their relationship based off like that specific. Like they'll start like not in like bad like in different ways that isn't the right way.
0: I feel like they start off of something. Mm-hmm. Let's say off of business. Like we have a business idea, we're gonna start, we become friends, and then from

0: friends, we go through this, but eventually, once that business fall apart, that love fall apart. That that love fades away. Yeah. Okay, but now what's the third one?
1: The third one, which I really like, you know, which is
0: I just don't remember it.
1: The name. I taught you this.
0: I know you did. I know you did.
1: Did you?
0: No, I don't. I didn't study.
1: So the third love is the love that will never fail us. That is what we call divine love, is the agape.
2: Agape.
0: You see, the minute you hear it, just come back to it.
1: That is what we call the divine love, the self-sacrificing. Love. It is when God sacrifices his only son for us. It is when Jesus accepted to be sacrificed and sacrificed his own life for us. You know, it is the love that revealed to us Jesus Christ and revealed by Jesus Christ.
0: Is the love agape?
1: 100%, because I believe that the mother will die for
0: that's
1: you.
0: Sacrifice.
1: That's why you told me.
0: To carry a baby in here for 9 months, that's pain. That's pain.
1: Yeah, you're right.
0: That's pain. And to let it out, that's a lot of pain. So is it agape?
1: It's not the fact only. It's not only the fact that being pregnant. It's the fact that the mother lives all her life
2: for her kids.
1: For her kids. She'll die for them. If she's
0: that's
1: sick
0: so
1: and her kids, her kid so is sick, she put the effort, right? For her kid. Like, for example, Marie. She hit her head 20 times. Same place. Her mother hurt her feet because of Marie. You know, but her mother took Marie to the doctor with her feet, right?
0: Second.
2: Yes.
0: And put you first.
1: Right? It's the same thing. She put Marie first before putting herself. If she has a chocolate bar.
2: And that's where it comes, like the love of the mother. The love of the mother. Or a family, is that's why it's, because they will
1: one
2: sacrifice.
1: One time, director of the seminary, and that I really respected, said one time, if you want to know how much God loves you, you need to check how much your mother loves you. Multiply it by 10.
0: That doesn't make sense.
1: If you want to understand the love of God,
0: but
1: you
0: my mother doesn't love me, but she's a crackhead.
1: Even if she's a crackhead, she loves you. Being in sin and being
2: those type of mothers don't know how to express their love to their kids.
0: To those types of mothers?
1: Before judging mothers, let me
2: no
1: talk
2: one's
1: about
2: perfect.
1: You and your mother. Does your mother like you? Love
0: yeah.
1: you?
0: But remember, my mother compared to a crackhead. Sorry.
1: You?
0: Sorry. My mother compared to somebody that's physically, mentally not capable of loving somebody. It's two different things.
1: Mentally.
2: I feel like there
1: is a problem here. We're talking
0: but
1: about this, natural
0: because she's
1: cases.
0: An addict. But what about that?
1: She loves her son and daughter.
2: They will. I feel like they still love, but they just don't know how to show it.
1: That's beautiful. What she's saying is right.
0: They don't know how to show it, but how do you let somebody show their kid love? Like, how can a mother like that show a kid love? No, so how can that kid
1: I
0: feel,
1: don't know how,
0: how can
1: because
0: the, no,
1: my
0: wait,
1: mother is not a crackhead.
0: How can
1: I hope,
0: a kid? How
1: you
0: can
1: know,
0: the kid?
1: Let me tell
0: wait,
1: you.
0: I'm going back to
1: let
0: what
1: me
0: you
1: tell
0: said.
1: You
0: how
1: something.
0: How can a kid feel the love from his mother when the mother's a crackhead for him to understand that God loves him?
1: Because even the kid.
2: How strong his faith is.
1: Even the kid that has a mother, a crackhead mother, can see the love of his mother in her difficult time. Listen, being addicted or being a sinful person or being a bad person or being at fault does not mean that you do not have the love. All right? So you are who you are and you have your difficulties in your life that shaped you to be that way. It doesn't mean that you do not have the love. Even the son of a person who's alcoholic or who has addiction, son or daughter, they can really feel the love of the mother. We as outsiders, we cannot
0: see it
1: in that way. All right, because there is a relationship. We spoke about a relationship. You left the house, you went home, you didn't talk to your mother. But
0: you had that magnetic
1: thank
0: field.
1: You. This
0: there
1: is,
0: you, go.
1: You answered yourself.
0: There
1: so,
0: you
1: but honestly, we need, what I think is that we need to learn how to love. You know, we need to accept the love and we need to learn how to love. Mm-hmm. And learning how to love is not something easy. It's something difficult.
2: I feel like especially if you've never been loved in like the right way, like coming back to like you loving other people becomes harder.
0: So I'm gonna give you an example. How does somebody learn how to love when that person, family or mother, adopted them, gave them up?
1: Actually, we're going to have one day, my professor at the university, he adopted his child. And actually I asked him this question and he said,
0: what question? I didn't finish.
1: About the love of adopted.
0: An adopted parent. Yeah.
1: But let me tell you something. Love, love be taught. You know, that's why, like, our job or our mission or our vocation or the ministry that we have to live as Christians is to love. And actually, in the area where we come from as Maronites, and the Maronites came from from Lebanon, northern Syria, and the Middle East, in an area where they call Antioch. And if you read the gospel,
0: you said that yesterday.
1: Yeah, and I know I said that yesterday. So in Antioch, where it is where they were called the people that believed in Jesus, they were called the first Christians. And they knew that they are Christians because they saw the love that they have for each other. So the love that we have for each other define who we are. And not only that, we're supposed to teach people how to love. It's easy to teach them how to hate. Yeah, right? Like, if somebody hurts you and you come mm-hmm. tell me, oh, you know, Marie hurts me, or you tell mm-hmm. me Alex hurt me, the easiest thing to say is, forget about him, turn the page, and continue life.
2: Yeah.
1: The difficult part is
2: forgiving.
1: To teach how to love and how to forgive, right? So we have this vocation to talk about it, you know, to invite people, to encourage people to love, right? Second, we have to love in a ways that we show love. You know, how do you show love usually?
2: Me?
1: Yeah.
0: Putting a smile. There you go.
1: We all smile at the same time.
0: That smile means so much to somebody. Somebody is having such a sad day, that's a way of showing love. Putting a smile on their face, on your face, but put a smile on their face.
1: Yeah, like you show love with your body.
0: Yeah, because you got to understand.
1: Holding hands.
0: There you go.
1: You know, like, this is something so important.
2: Just being there for someone, listening, being patient. All those little things is showing love. And I feel like people don't understand that.
1: For the youth people.
2: Lending a hand to someone, that's love. Listening, being there, just being present. It's not even about doing something. It's just being present for someone and just being there in their lives. That's showing love.
1: You know, that's why the church, like, teaches us, you know, like, when you want to hold hands, you know, holding hand, do not hold hand, do not kiss anyone, do not, even if, you know, for the youth, mm-hmm. for the young adults, you know, people are usually out, we want to do everything, mm-hmm. we want to offer ourselves, our emotions, our hearts, mm-hmm. our hands, our bodies. But at the same time, it's an expression, if it's an expression of something so deep.
2: And I feel like people lose that nowadays because they do it so much that there's no meaning to it.
1: Yeah. And how many people you kissed? Do not tell me. Think about it. How many people?
0: No, I don't get what you're saying by kiss, though. Like, when I hug somebody?
1: No, we're not talking about that.
2: We're talking
1: holding hands.
2: Holding hands with an intimate
1: kissing,
2: person.
1: Intimate person. Like, being intimate with person.
2: You know,
1: like, how many people of them you really care about them? You cared about them, you know, but that's why the church comes.
0: I don't do that until I marry.
1: I didn't introduce you to Padre Pio here. So... he doesn't know who's Padre Pio, by the way. So.
2: But that's a big thing about, like, losing the meaning of true love, because people do it so much nowadays that they don't know what true
1: love is. Yeah, these actions, showing action.
2: Especially, like,
0: I'm 100%
2: in teens and, like, young 20s, people are just, and people, like, want it so bad that they don't know what the true meaning of it, because they just want it. They don't, I don't know.
0: But how is somebody supposed to know if they never saw it?
2: That's different.
1: So... the point is, what we're talking about, which is so you know, like, because we're limited with time, you know that. So
0: it's such a great topic.
1: Yeah, but we're limited in time. Yeah, that's the problem. Here he is telling us 5 minutes, literally. So the point is that we show love, you know, first of all, we have to teach love, to mm-hmm. encourage people to talk about this topic, invite people to love each other and to love God. The second thing, it is that we show love in our bodies, and that here we have an invitation for people, especially the people, the youth, the young adults, do not be easy on this. You know, like, there is love, you know, holding hands, to kissing, to offering yourself, your body, is something so important, sacred. You know, do not let it go for some desire, right? And the third thing, how do we show love?
2: Oh.
1: How do you show love?
2: By just being present, listening, lending a hand, doing literally all of those. Like, it's not even about, like, buying something for someone or any of, like, those, like, actions. That's what showing love is.
1: 100%. Like, it's while you're saying, I'm gonna put it in different words. It is spending time.
2: Yeah.
0: It's loving, learning giving, how to forgive.
1: Giving mm-hmm. a call. Giving a call is...
0: What do you mean giving a call?
2: Just calling someone, checking up on them.
1: Like yesterday, mm-hmm. we're in the car, we called Jordan, Juju.
0: Yeah, yeah.
1: Right? We told him...
2: And that means a lot to a lot of people.
1: Yeah, because we didn't see him for weeks. We are like, mm-hmm. it's an act of love. Putting the effort. You said something important. It is through forgiveness.
0: What do you mean?
1: Would you like... You said it.
0: I know. I'm just. It came to my mind, but I don't understand through forgiveness. Like, I'm gonna forgive you.
1: You know, I know.
0: Love you because, listen, we got in a fight yesterday.
1: Who?
0: Hypothetically.
1: Oh.
0: We got into a fight. It took me a lot to come and tell you, listen, can you forgive me for the stuff I told you? That's a way of showing love. You told
1: the story. That's why I'm gonna say it again. You know, like, you left the house. You came back to the house. Your father asked about your father and your mother. The fact that they accepted you back at the house is a forgiveness, a sign of love. Right? Think about it a little bit today. So
0: how is it a sign of forgiveness, though?
1: Your father is forgiving you and letting you back in the house, or mm-hmm. your mother, for leaving the house. Do not, you know.
2: Okay. That's love without recognizing.
0: Let me ask you something. Something very important people should learn is how to understand what love is. Because love is not saying. Love is verbally. Love is physically. Like, I can show you love, not by the things I say.
1: I can show you mercy.
0: No. But by the things I do, the way I act with you. Like, I come and I give you something. It's not only about physical stuff, like money or stuff. But
1: you know Norma. Shout out to Norma. I love Norma Jean. Right?
0: Oh, that's a form of love.
1: This is the best form of love. Oh. Norma, we love you. You know, this is just for you. So Norma Jean loves. You know, like, the way that Norma loves is...
0: You want all this stuff?
1: For example, she goes to the office, to the church mm-hmm. office. She has fruits for us, right?
0: Mm-hmm. Yes.
1: She thinks about the little ones.
0: Yes.
1: She thinks about the kids.
2: Yeah.
1: You know, she brings, you know, all mm-hmm. the sweets, all the stuff for the, you know, yesterday we were celebrating the 4th of July, and Norma in the morning, she left the church, and I was like, where did she go? She went to the supermarket to buy orange juice or whatever, like mm-hmm. for the kids.
2: Yeah.
1: Because she knew that we missed the kids, the young kids at church. So this
2: love is a through form service. Of love.
1: It is with no words.
0: Yes, that's what I'm trying to say.
1: Right?
0: It's a way of understanding, because a lot of people will look at that and be like, oh, you're doing too much. You're doing too much.
1: I told her, you're doing too much.
0: But it's a way of knowing. Because you're not going to go and tell you, I love you. You're the most beautiful thing. Come here and give me a kiss. Some people don't do that.
1: Yes. Mm-hmm. So this is, and thank you, Norma. And thank you for everyone who's like Norma. When you go, you leave your way, you go out of your way, you leave your comfort zone to spend time, to spend money, to spend effort, you know, with the people who are waiting for this, mm-hmm. for this effort and need. You know, it's not something easy. Spending time calling, being aware, staying in contact, This is kind of love. And once we do it, we teach people how to do it. So teaching

0: is not only talking, teaching, is living and being an example. Marie, you had last thing to say before we end.
1: Another thing about love is showing, it's just love with service. So it's like you helping others, you doing stuff without them recognizing.
2: So smart. Helping the lady walk across the road because she's in a wheelchair. She's pushing her grocery cart.
0: Let us do something.
1: It's doing stuff, people. Not like, wanting anything back.
0: 100%. Let us do this
2: agape.
0: Thing. On,
2: agape.
0: You see?
2: You're bad.
0: You see? So let's do something this week. So this week, when we're done today, you and me, the three of us, and you, the ones who are behind this phone or TV or YouTube or whatever.
2: Whatever you watch.
0: Wherever you are, whenever you are, during this week, let us do an act of love. Let us go help somebody who is in need. Let us spend some time. Let us call. Let us do some service. Let us spend some time with your grandmother sitting, listening to her stories. Visiting an old person or helping an orphan. Helping an old lady crossing the street. What did you say?
1: Checking up on someone.
0: Checking up on someone.
2: Volunteering towards Venezuela's casualties.
0: 100%. Like, let us do something. Let us participate in God's love because this is what God does. He spent time, all his time, caring for us, loving us, sacrificing for us. So each time we love, it is a participating in love. And whose love? As God. Each time we love, we participate in God. We're being part of God and we're being closer to God. So today, my invitation for you, let us live love and let us live the true love and the true way. Good time and see you next week. This is Father Manuel, Alex and Marie.
2: See you later. Write down in the comments what you love and we'll write it down too.

0: Julianne, why do you go to daily mass?
1: I've started going to daily mass since coming to Ave, and it's been the greatest source of peace for me, especially being able to receive Jesus in the Eucharist every day is just incredible, because that's like the closest that we can get to him on earth. And I just think it's such an amazing opportunity to have mass available so often and so close to me. It's just amazing.
0: Yeah, I feel like especially being here at Ave, students shouldn't have an excuse to not go to daily mass. Yeah. Since there's so many masses available. I'm super inspired by like St. Faustina and St. Teresa of Lisieux. St. Faustina specifically, because it's just like her just trust and complete surrender to God. Yeah. And just like by showing up to mass, we're able to like continue trusting and living out our faith. So that's a big thing. And then St. Teresa of Lisieux, just like by her like little way, just by showing up and like constantly praying and yeah.
1: Yeah.
0: How about you? Do you have a saint?
1: Yeah, well, my confirmation saint is Our Lady of Fatima, and she talks a little bit about just the importance of offering up prayers for the souls in purgatory, because they have nobody to offer up prayers for them. And the mass is the greatest prayer that we can possibly offer. So I try to make it a point to go to mass, not only to receive graces for myself, but because the souls in purgatory merit from it so much. And yeah. And then once they get to heaven, they'll be there to pray for us as well.
0: Yeah, that's awesome. Yeah, I feel like the mass just really helps you just stay like anchored in your faith.
1: Yeah.
0: And it's just something really good to go back to.
1: Mm-hmm.
0: Yeah, like at any point of your faith, when you're at like the highest point of your faith or when you're struggling, it'll just always like bring you that peace.

0: also just like love it because it's like it's the same everywhere you go. So even when you're like traveling, you can just always like have that certainty when you show up to Mass.
1: Right. Yeah. And to always know that Jesus is there. Yeah. Like no matter what church you go.

0: do. Julia and I usually go to 6:30 mass, so we set our alarms early, but just like offering that up and just giving it to the Lord and trusting that He'll bring just like so much goodness and peace out of it.
1: Yeah, no, that's definitely, I'd say one challenge is getting up early, especially when it's really cold out. But it's always so rewarding, and I don't know, I feel so much more peace when I go to daily mass, and it seems like the rest of my day is kind of offered up to God from the start.
0: Yeah.
1: And yeah, if I ever don't go to daily mass, I definitely miss it and feel it.
0: Yeah.
1: And all my activities seem lacking in some way. It's like a piece of me is missing a little bit.
0: Yeah. It's just like, it's just a good focus.
1: Yeah.
0: Just a great way to start your day.
1: Is
0: there anyone who inspired you to go to daily mass, either here or at home?
1: Yeah, there's a woman from my parish, and she's just has such a big devotion to the Eucharist, especially St. Peter Julian Amard. And she's always so reverent and makes daily mass such a priority. And I've been able to talk to her quite a bit. And it was, yeah, she's really inspired me, especially during COVID. My mom was actually in the hospital for a bit, and she wasn't able to receive the Eucharist because nobody was allowed to visit her. But this woman was able to go through the hospital staff and nobody stopped her, which was crazy.
0: Wow.
1: Even my dad wasn't allowed to go see my mom. So she kind of just like carrying Jesus, she was able to just walk through everybody.
0: That's amazing.
1: And bring my mom the Eucharist. So yeah, she's definitely inspired me the most, I think. Jesus is there for you, you know, on the highest high and the lowest low.
0: Yeah.
1: So like no matter what's going on in your life, he's always there in the Eucharist. And he's always waiting for you to receive him, which is just amazing.
0: Yeah. Yeah. Sometimes, like, even, like, when we don't know what to pray, like, God is using that time with him. So if you're ever feeling just, like you don't know what to pray, you don't know what to say, I really just want to encourage you guys to, like, show up anyways, because God uses those moments, and he just really, like, works through that, even if it's just, like, sitting in the church and being with him.
1: Yeah.
0: Yeah.
1: So here we are at the church. See you next time.
0: Bye.

Hello, my name is Chase Edens, and I'm a freshman here at Ave Maria University. So far, my experience here, I've really fallen in love with the culture and the people. Everything is just so nice, so Holy Spirited. Everybody is filled with the Spirit, and I'm just at peace here. Today I'm here talking about my testimony and my conversion to Christ. I was doing earthly things, not in line with the truth. It really humbled me once I was living with my father at the time, and once he decided to move away with my stepfamily, there was a void in my heart since my father left. And thankfully, the Eternal Father was there to fill my heart, my mind, my peace, my presence, and forever I will be grateful for that. So once my father did leave, I was in a very busy state of my life, working two jobs, running track. I was very busy, but thankfully I still had my loved ones. I really, really filled my heart with the loved ones around me, my mother, my family, my caring family, but there was still something lacking, unfortunately. Even though I was satisfied, you can never be too satisfied, got to the point where I wanted to seek God's plan. So as I was seeking God's plan, I started going to church, attending church, learning especially about the Lord and His Word. So in 2024, I was baptized. It's 2026 now, and I wouldn't change a thing. I'm so grateful I received the Holy Spirit. I was not baptized into the Catholic Church though. Matter of fact, I was baptized at my community church, and it was a blessing. It was a blessing I received the Holy Spirit, most importantly. And second of all, it just made my wanting to see

seek the kingdom of God even more. But I really admire how those who are Catholic, how they praise the Eucharist. I really enjoy how the chapels are always open. I can come and enjoy adoration. I just sit in the presence of the Lord. I do my own thing. I pray a certain amount of times. I just sit there and admire the Eucharist, and it's just a beautiful thing. So being here at Ave Maria University, my spiritual life, of course, has only grown, truly. Yes, I'm not Catholic yet. I seek to learn more about the faith of Catholicism, but I'm not there yet. I'm not there yet. There's still many questions, but we're getting there. But my spiritual life here, I really admire going to adoration, and I attend the masses with my girlfriend, and it's a beautiful thing. My roommate is a very smart Catholic, so if I ever have any questions, I can ask him, which is great. Other than that, I'm just learning more about the faith each day. I love it. We've all been stuck in our lives, either lost, hurt, and pain. Just know that the Holy Spirit is alive because of Jesus dying on the cross. My message to the youth would be, no matter what position you're in, seek Christ, because the Lord Jesus Christ will fill that void in your heart, that gap, because maybe not physically, oh, he's gonna put $1 million in front of your face. No, you will find forever, peace forever, if you seek the Lord.

Here at St. Elizabeth Seton, we're blessed to be able to pray with you, to pray for peace. Jesus himself says that he offers a peace that the world can't bring. So we not only pray for an end to war and into violence, into oppression and into everything that offends the dignity and value of human life that God so sacredly created, but we also pray for that peace that comes from Jesus Christ, the peace of knowing that he's the Lord of our lives and that he has conquered death and that God loves us more than we can possibly imagine. That's the ultimate message of peace that Jesus gives to each and every one of us. And so we're blessed to be with you and for you today, praying for God's peace to be with us all.

blessing our country in this anniversary year for us, and bringing Jesus in the middle of all of us, and making him so important. Consecrating the Sacred Heart of Jesus is something that's going to be a beautiful blessing.

and it's my pleasure to be here today for another portion of the National Eucharistic Pilgrimage. I'm very proud of the Knights to be marching right out in front of each of these processions. It's our opportunity to demonstrate that we are living our Catholic faith in the public square.

It reiterates that the Catholics are great citizens and proud to be Americans, as well as proud to be Catholics living our faith.

0: I think it's really exciting to have this in our town of Hagerstown, especially at St. Mary's, where I've been a parishioner for 20 years with my family, and a lot of my boys are serving in the Mass, and my daughter is throwing flowers, and some of my other daughters are singing, and it's a really great time to adore Jesus as we walk through the towns of Hagerstown.
1: Today in the procession, we saw such great faith from so many people singing to our Lord, adoring our Lord, praising our Lord.

And the importance of this Eucharistic faith, it is what nourishes us. The pilgrimage, the processions, it represents our journey through this life, a journey that our Lord accompanies us on. And that faith is what strengthens us.

0: to make the journey, which is arduous, which is difficult, but which is always worth it. The journey from this life to the next, the journey to heaven, the journey to holiness and sanctity.
1: It was really a great blessing to have them come and do the procession with us. It was just such an incredible experience and a great witness to be able to walk around and pray for all of the people around the city here, and also for all of the people around Hagerstown to be able to see the incredible things that the Catholic Church is doing, and that Jesus Christ is still truly present in the Most Blessed Sacrament and in the Eucharist.
0: The Lord be with you. May Almighty God bless you, the Father, the Son, and the Holy Spirit. Amen.

And I think that it is so important and so beautiful to witness that this community and communities across the United States gather to witness to the real presence of the Eucharist.

0: in a world that needs the Lord's love, His compassion, and His mercy so much, showing them that there is a God who came down to earth, became a person, lived among us, and died for us. The Mass was so beautiful and crowded with people who love our Lord and have hearts for our Lord. It made me feel like a part of the universal church in a very special way today.
1: It's a precious opportunity to walk with our Lord to the monument of this city and be able to pray there with one another, with all of the pilgrims for the Eucharistic pilgrimage. So it has been a great honor, a great joy. And right when our Lord was elevated, the sun came out.

great pride in knowing that the Lord Jesus is walking along the side of all of us through the state capital of Annapolis. It gives me great pride to witness my faith in the streets, showing people the signs of the gospel, signs of life, signs of the joy that come from being a believer in Jesus Christ.

0: So it's a great privilege to be among so many other believers, believers who walk through many different paths of life, but they unite in one single purpose, that is worshiping Jesus and giving honor to His Blessed Mother and to all the saints. And praise be Jesus Christ, now and forever. Amen.
1: It's like a celebration of life, a rejuvenation, especially right now, this time during Easter, during Pascua. I know the confirmations and Primera Comunión just happened, and it's just great to celebrate Jesus all together, all happy, as He would have wanted for us to be all

particularly this parade or procession that we did, it replicates what we do in South America a lot. During Easter, during Christmas, we always like walk around the streets, and we have closures and we have processions like this, and it was just beautiful, especially the singing as well. And the weather was just amazing. It's really a blessing.

Dear children, I am with you, and we pray together. Help me with prayer, little children, that Satan may not prevail. His power of death, hatred, and fear has visited the earth. Therefore, little children, return to God and to prayer, to fasting and to renunciation. For all those who are downtrodden, poor, and have no voice in this world without God. Little children, if you do not return to God and His commandments, you do not have future. That is why He sent me to you to guide you. Thank you for having responded to my call.

My name is Madre Adela Galindo, and I am the foundress of the Servants of the Pierced Hearts of Jesus and Mary, sisters, brothers, and priests. And I am here in the MedFest in Orlando, Medjugorje Festival, that we are celebrating every year now in the United States, kind of doing it together with Medjugorje. I don't know if you know that every year in Medjugorje, there's a Medjugorje Fest that thousands and

thousands of people, young people get together. So we've been trying to bring Medjugorje to the United States. But it is impossible to really grow in holiness unless we really have a profound devotion to the Eucharist and to the Blessed Mother. And definitely to our faith, to the magisterium of the Catholic faith. And what does Medjugorje have to teach us? Because I believe that Our Lady has appeared in Medjugorje for 45 years, has been reported already. And why she continues to appear every single day and once a month give us a monthly message. I believe it is that Our Lady, as a mother, always come when we need her the most. Where she came, when she came, and what she came to do is very important. And we need to ask those questions. She came in 1981, precisely 1 month after St. John Paul II. He was attempted to his life. And the only thing that he prayed while he was conscious was, Blessed Mother, intervene in the life of the church and the life of the world. And we know that a month after, June 24th, Our Lady appeared. And Our Lady appeared, and everybody expected it was going to be 5 days, 7 days, the most. But it's been 45 years. Many people don't know the love of the Lord, and that's one concern of Our Lady that she manifested in Medjugorje. She even opened prayer groups and had an apparition on the second of the month. That doesn't happen anymore. But it was dedicated to pray and intercede for those who do not know the love of the Lord. So look at the concern of the mother. She wants us to know the love of the mother. So she comes as a mother. She comes as she many times has said to protect you. Also, she said that she has come to lead us to holiness, to teach us the path of holiness and what is required to become holy. One of the most important messages of Our Lady's conversion and prayer. And let us not forget that the first thing that she said when she appeared was pray, pray, pray. And next day she said three times, peace, peace, peace, and all peace. What she was telling us is that prayer is a path of peace. Peace in our own hearts, peace in our relationship as families, peace in our relationship as societies, as cities, and also the peace of the world. So Our Lady came to show us a path to grow in maturity of Christian life, to live the life of the gospel. People say, why for such a long time? Well, how long do you go to school? Since you're 4 years old, until maybe you get your doctorate or master, is about 25 years or 30 years. Well, Our Lady comes as a teacher, teaching us to love the Lord, to love the Eucharist, to love confession, to love sacred scriptures, to teach us to pray, to teach us to fast. So conversion is a key message of Our Lady of Medjugorje. St. John Paul II called Medjugorje the confessional of the world. And he was right. When you go to Medjugorje, and I had the blessing to go to Medjugorje almost every single year, and one of the things that touches you the most as soon as you get there is to see the humongous lines of people, every language. It looks like Revelations, every nation, every language, every color, all people from all over the world making lines to go to confession and confessionals with the signs of so many languages. So the world is coming to confess to Medjugorje. But there is a particular charism of repentance, and authentic repentance and authentic desire to go to confession in Medjugorje. The adoration to the Eucharist. Thousands and thousands, sometimes 50,000 people adoring Jesus in that humongous esplanade that they build. And Holy Mass is the center. And the prayer of the rosary. You know what I love about Medjugorje? You go to Medjugorje and the first thing you desire to do is to pray the rosary. Even the young people, we have taken a lot of young people and we enter, we're kind of just entering into the hotel and they say, can we go buy a rosary? And they begin to pray the rosary. And that's another petition of Our Lady Medjugorje. She said, I need you. I need you to realize the plans that my son has entrusted to me. And what are the plans? Well, we don't know the details, but from Fatima, the angel told the children that the hearts of Jesus and Mary had these signs of mercy and salvation for humanity. So Our Lady, kind of Medjugorje, is a continuation of Fatima,
And a lady has a plant that has been given by her son for us, for her children. And but she doesn't want to do it alone. She wants our cooperation. And so she asks us to pray. She asks us to fast, to go to confession, to go to the Eucharist, and also to build fraternity, to have a heart of solidarity, to create more acts of love and gestures of love for others. And of course, to enthrone the sacred scripture in your home, pray in your families, pray the rosary in your families, read the scriptures, even if it's a little passage with your children. Just make your home a sanctuary of love and life and prayer, a school of prayer for you, for your children, and for the generation to come, a life where the word of God is listened and obeyed, a life where love is lived. Because after all, what Our Lady has come to do in Medjugorje is to teach us to love like Jesus loves.

0: trust.
1: You know, at the Last Supper, our Lord gave us
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3: 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Eucharist, the body of Christ.
1: We are so blessed and so privileged to be able to witness his true presence and to receive him.
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The Holy Spirit is always the one that is guiding His church, and of course it's Pentecost weekend, and so we know the Holy Spirit is very active, and the goal of the Holy Spirit is always the same. It is to gather more of His people to Himself, the family of God, to be brought together in unity. The Eucharist is the source of the unity, the celebration of our unity, and so anytime that we can be renewed in our belief in the Eucharist, it strengthens us, but it also gives us conviction that we must reach out to other people, that we must work to establish the unity that God desires by our care for one another, by the practice of charity, by simple respect for each other. So my hope is that this will strengthen our relationship with God and with each other, coming together as God's family. This place is where the first parish began, and then later would become a diocese of its own. And so this is a holy place because this is where God made His presence known, establishing that first community of faith. So we have received that gift as the church of today, and so it's something to celebrate, but also a responsibility to build up the faith, to strengthen the people of faith of our diocese now, so that they pass on that faith to future generations. And so this is certainly the great hope, is that this will be a strengthening. And I'm very confident that people who come and celebrate here will have their heart and spirit lifted so that they have a better understanding of who they are as part of the family of God.

So families are the starting point of all the life of faith. So I think with families, there's two things in particular that families must do, that parents must emphasize with their children. One is to pray together, to simply create an environment where we speak to God, where we listen to God, where we realize a bond that we share as a family in God through our prayer. The second thing is simply to talk about the faith. So families sometimes go to Mass, they might even pray together, but they don't talk about the faith. So the only things that become part of a culture of a family are the things they talk about, the things they celebrate, not just something they do once in a while. And so my hope is that it becomes a normal part of the rhythm of a family's life, to pray together, to talk about the faith, so that in the middle of everything else that their life is, God is the center.

So it's really hard to tell the history of the diocese and our property because it's really 450 years. We can say that this was really the birth of Catholicism in the United States. The Spanish arrived in 1565 with Pedro Menendez de Avilés. He brought the first priest who was here and who was really the first parish priest, because parish is people, right? And this is the people came and they were Catholic. When they landed, Pedro Menendez de Avilés claimed the land first in the nombre de Dios, in the name of God, and then he claimed the land in the name of the King of Spain. When they landed, they did like all good Catholics do. They had a massive Thanksgiving. The Spanish stayed here for a little while. They set up St. Augustine. They connected with the local community, and then they really evangelized what they called La Florida. At the time, La Florida, the Spanish claimed La Florida from Florida all the way up north to Canada and west to the Mississippi. And they put together a mission chain to help evangelize the indigenous that were here to teach them about the faith.

When our first bishop came to the diocese, our diocese was established in 1870. He purchased the sacred acre, which is behind me. It's a 1-acre property. It was always known as the place with the old Spanish mission. And that was really where it was believed a shrine of Our Lady of La Leche existed. Our Lady of La Leche is a really special devotion. She was canonically coronated in 2021. And she's been a continuous devotion on this property for quite a while. We know she came from the Spanish, or with the Spanish, sometime in the 16th, 17th century. And you can actually go out and see on the grounds, there's archaeological remains that we found of the first stone chapel from 1677. Our Lady of La Leche came back to us in 1939, and you can actually go to the Shrine Museum and see the first image of Our Lady of La Leche that's a modern image. It was carved as a commission and a way for people to come and to experience Our Lady of La Leche.

think it's really, my hope is to allow people to encounter the Eucharist in a new way, and that they'll be able to see very tangibly the graces that are given through the Eucharist and follow along.

along and follow in the footsteps of Jesus just like the disciples did. Didn't really experience the true presence of the Eucharist until about my freshman year of high school. And it was there that I really started developing a relationship with the Lord through the Eucharist. And so from there I developed a daily prayer life and attendance of adoration. And that's what really started the relationship that I now currently have with Jesus

I think there's a lot of division in the world in whole, and I think the solution to that division is the Eucharist, of being universal and allowing and accepting everyone, no matter what the place that they're in, of Christ always being welcoming and meeting people where they're at, of we're going to where they are, and we're going to be stopping in 18 different dioceses, so we're going along the East Coast and coming to them, that hopefully they can just accept the graces that are there. Yeah, so I think the saint that means the most to me is St. Pier Giorgio Fossati, and this quote, Verso Rialto, of To the Heights, of always being on a mission and an adventure with Christ, and that when you follow Christ, as we're going to be following Christ in his footsteps along the East Coast, it truly is going to be an adventure, and just like all of the saints did, of just letting Christ follow us, I think is going to provide so many beautiful graces this summer.

Yeah, my biggest hope is that people have a deep encounter with Jesus Christ in the Eucharist, and they're drawn to the Eucharistic heart of our Lord. This year, we have the opportunity to lean into the anniversary of the United States of America. So this pilgrimage has a lot to do with and focus on praying for unity, healing, and thanksgiving for the United States, as we continue to process along the route. What we've seen is a transformational impact when people have this encounter with Jesus in the Eucharist. When you bring Christ out in the Blessed Sacrament, graces abound. And our hope is that people bring that hope of Christ back to their families, their parishes, their own diocese. And so this is a national effort, but certainly we would love to see it Jesus adored, revered, and a greater reverence and understanding in their local parishes, and in particular, even in their homes. So I'm a convert to the Catholic faith. I was not raised Catholic. I was an evangelical Protestant who thought Catholics were a little crazy with their beliefs in the Eucharist. And it's a surprise to me that that the Lord would work in my life intellectually to come to understand the real presence, that Jesus is really truly present, body, blood, soul, and divinity. And then later in life, I had a second conversion where I was really sick and through COVID, and came to see in many ways that the paralysis that I was going through at the time was our Jesus in the Blessed Sacrament in our tabernacles, right? That he emptied himself and poured out himself for us. And that, and I think that just shows us how much he loves us, and he loves us to the end, to the point that he would take on the appearance of bread and wine. And I think we shouldn't forget that, and we should learn how to live that Eucharistic life out and everything that we do. Well, there's been a lot of them in the last 3 or 4 years, but this particular year, we're focused on St. Francis Xavier Cabrini. And I think she is a great model, especially for our One Nation Under God pilgrimage this year. Of course, she was an immigrant to the United States, and she really put the Sacred Heart of Jesus first and foremost. I think she also really spent a lot of her time and

effort, serving the poor, serving the vulnerable, advocating. And part of this pilgrimage is not just processions, is not just on the masses, but is certainly wanting to serve the poor and the vulnerable. And she is our patron for this year's pilgrimage. That he is here, that he is present, that he, that you don't have to go far. You can go to your local Catholic church, and the God of the universe is really and truly present, waiting for you, and really wants to come share his heart with you.

0: we're having at the beginning of the Eucharistic pilgrimage that's going to end up in Philadelphia on July the 4th, where the Declaration of Independence was signed. But this is such an important deal because the Catholic faith is based on the Eucharist. It's based on the body and blood of Jesus, as he promised us in John 6 that he would be with us and we would eat his body and drink his blood. So this is what the pilgrimage is. It's Christ's fulfillment of his promises to us, the promise of eternal life, the promise of salvation.
1: We are so glad that the National Eucharist Pilgrimage are here with us in our parishes today. Here with me is a Vietnamese community, the group called Sacred Heart,

But it's just so blessed for each of us to host the Eucharist today, this day. We just had a beautiful Mass inside and a very meaningful and spiritual and touching, you know, the procession of the Eucharist. It's a central of our faith life.

And this procession is very, very important for us and very important for our nation, because this is in a way to our 250 years anniversary. So this is a big deal. So you have to put everything in God's hand to make sure that He's watching over us and then take us to the next level, because this is not just for us, it's for our generation to come. Because He lifts our spiritual life and put us in His hand, because we cannot do anything without God. And this procession, for all those who come here with a great spirit, I think is a leap for our life to give us more connection to Him as a Father Almighty, as our Father that watching over us and will guide us to fulfill the dream of our life.

0: The spiritual aspect really helps me because Jesus is truly present.
1: Well, it's been it's an honor to have the Holy Eucharist here in Our Lady Star of the Sea in St. Mary's. It's a pleasure working with this amazing team and, you know, receive the Holy Eucharist and having everybody here. Well, the Eucharist and Jesus Christ is very important to me and my family. We always preach, you know, teach our children at home, and it starts at home when we teach our children what the importance is of having Jesus in our life, because He is our Lord and our Savior. He is the way, the truth, and the life. And without God, without Jesus Christ, we can't do anything. He is our everything, and we need, when we come together as a community and as a family, when He is in the center of your family, that is all that matters. I thank them every day by praying, by doing the Holy Rosary, and just thanking them and asking with thanksgiving.

be the second receivers of the Eucharistic pilgrimage here in Southeast Georgia. This is a monumental moment for not just us in general, but me as a newly convert. And I am so grateful to experience this, as this is truly larger than me. And it puts a lot into perspective for life, and that there's more to this than just us. Jesus has helped me because I am a mother and I have a daughter, and it puts into perspective childlike faith. Mary has personally helped me become a better mother and a better spouse, and to help guide those into the right direction.

The spiritual aspect really helps me because Jesus is truly present, and there's nothing like it. It puts me into a space of sacredness and holiness. That I yearn for. And it truly helps me look at life in different views and lenses and to be grateful for the moments that I have. It's such a blessing to be a part of this, and I hope everyone can enjoy this and truly have a spiritual aspect with this.

0: Eucharistic procession is very important to me spiritually, because as a knight, we are a defender of faith. It's very meaningful. And it's also an outward and visible sign of God's grace to us and His mercy upon us. And so we hold that with pride in our hearts, and we hope that others see that and are called for a conversion to God.
1: The Eucharistic procession was so beautiful. The song we were singing was, "My Beloved is the Most Beautiful Among Thousands." For me, the Eucharist is proof of God's love for me.

It's proof that he desires to always be with me. He nourishes us and he nourishes me. In the Eucharist, we find our identity, right? God became flesh for us. He loves his creatures. He created us and he wants to be among us. So he gave himself to us completely, not just as man, but also as food.

which is a beautiful opportunity to spend time with Jesus in the Eucharist. Earlier today, we celebrated Mass, receiving Jesus into our bodies as his body, blood, soul, and divinity unite intimately with us. And then this special time to just be in prayer. Hopefully be able to have that grace of the Holy Spirit to quiet our hearts, to be able to listen in our hearts to the voice of God Almighty. So hopefully during the Holy Hour, it's an opportunity for that very same Holy Spirit, as Christ incarnate is before them, to speak into the language of our hearts. Personally speaking, I find Holy Hours rather difficult because I tend to do what I'm doing now, which is talking, either talking verbally or talking in my mind. And it's a difficult and a reality that needs the grace of God situation to just simply be quiet. And oftentimes by his grace to allow us to be present to him. So I thank God for this opportunity to be here, to be able to speak with you. Pray for me and other priests that we would avail ourselves to spending time to listen to Christ.

We just finished a 1 mile Eucharistic pilgrimage from one of our older churches to Camp Villa Marie here, where we used to have many different Tainsa camps. Right now, Jesus is in adoration in our chapel with approximately 70 people. That's along with this pilgrimage. This One Nation Under God pilgrimage is so important to me because it's one, bringing hope to our country that is lacking hope right now.

And the fact that it's the St. Francis Cabrini route is amazing because St. Francis Cabrini was the first citizen from the United States of America to be canonized. And she was an immigrant from Italy. And so I think the importance, and for my prayer over the 1 mile that I carried Jesus through the streets of Savannah, was for us to just be healed as a country, for us to welcome all to our country, a nation that's free and founded on immigrants.

The procession that we were just in is the pilgrimage of the Eucharist. It's a way of uniting our whole nation to come and glorify God, which is very important for us because through the Eucharist is how we become one and how God comes into our life. It's our unity with our Lord.

Eucharist is Jesus himself. We believe that he is Jesus and he is giving us his life. And through the Eucharist is where we will reach heaven. It's a way to be with God. In my family, I try to bring them to church as much as I can. I try to teach them the Word of God. I have a granddaughter right now that we're reading the Bible because I want them to know that there is something after this life here on earth. We will suffer here. We will go through a lot of things, but Jesus made us a promise that we will reach heaven and that we will be with him, and it'll be an eternal happiness. And that's what I want for my family.

It's a great honor to be here for this Eucharistic procession as Jesus present in the Blessed Sacrament. We had Mass at the Cathedral this morning and then pilgrimage here to St. Benedict the Moor Catholic Church. Just praying for the whole community and just asking for the graces of the Lord to spread to every person, to bring His goodness and truth and fullness to all people.

Yes, in the Catholic faith, the Holy Eucharist is a great treasure. We call it the Blessed Sacrament, the most blessed of all the seven sacraments, because the Eucharist is really Jesus himself. And Jesus always comes to us. We go to him, but he also comes to us and calls us. And so as Catholics, walking with Jesus in the Eucharist is the same experience as of the apostles walking with Jesus, 2,000 years ago. We want to be with him and walk with him, and we want to spread his great message of goodness and love to the world.

guess I think this event just inspires, you know, all people, and we invite all people to come to Jesus and to experience his love and goodness. And he calls, you know, when he says, when I'm raised up from the earth, I will draw all men to myself. And Jesus draws us to himself because he loves us and he wants to bless us, to have us with him forever in heaven.

We believe that Jesus, that God is present, is real in the mystery of the Holy Eucharist. It means that when we get close to the Lord, we approach to the Lord, we in the Holy Eucharist, in the Holy Host, we are in front of God.

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It is a great moment of blessing to be in front of Jesus. And we receive all the graces that we need in our life, that we need in our way to sanctity. How much graces we can receive. God knows what we need. And when we are in front of Him, He will give us the graces that we are most in need in that moment. Sometimes we ask for special graces or petitions, but He knows more than us. Just when you are in front of Jesus, you have to know that He already knows what you need.

spiritual moment for me was just getting to come here. We traveled for this and getting to walk it with my family and just see all the people that God is important in their lives too, and all the Catholics around me, around the world.

0: always praying to God and knowing He's listening to you no matter where you are, what you're doing, and that He'll always protect you.
1: This procession is important to me because it allows me to walk in my faith, not just spiritually, but physically as well, and participate in a community all together with one church. Having the Eucharist present is such an important way of life. It's how we live and be the light of the world to our brothers and sisters in Christ.

have the Eucharist in a procession coming from different places just shows the importance and being able to bring it from place to place, having Jesus in the center of our faith, and being able to share that with so many other communities along the way. It is the Eucharist that we come. That's why we come here, is to adore and be with Jesus. So that Eucharist is just that. It is Christ in the Eucharist, and is Jesus present amongst us.

And we were processing through the streets, and you would see people literally falling to their knees and bowing, and people would say, "Who is that? Who's coming?" And you say, "That's Christ. That's Christ coming through the streets." And so

it's beautiful that we get to be here and witness that, and to be able to be reinvigorated in this belief that it is actually presently the Lord Jesus Christ, our Savior, who is coming to spend time with us in adoration.

So renewing this beautiful Eucharistic presence, our Lord, body, blood, soul, and divinity, who died and rose for us, opening the gates of heaven. So spreading that good news to everyone,

even non-Catholics, people who don't believe in God, giving them this idea of our loving Savior who does everything for us so that we can be with Him and the saints and the angels in heaven for all eternity.

The Holy Host is God on earth with us, present in body and blood.

0: the closest experience God between us, and it is an amazing gift.
1: Eucharistic pilgrimage is a great event, starting in St. Augustine, Florida, near where the first Mass was celebrated in the United States, going all the way to Boston, coming through Charlotte, Washington, Philadelphia. Just a beautiful expression of our faith.
2: The spiritual experience for me in the procession following the Blessed Sacrament as we walked around the church, I was thinking of all the needs and the intentions I had, but then I let all that kind of fade away and thought, now is a moment where my family and I can just literally follow Jesus. And so we followed along behind the priests and the servers. And the priest was holding the Blessed Sacrament, and we were behind him quietly walking along. And I thought to myself, I don't need to be filled with, intentions or anxiety or anything like that right now. Just follow Jesus.

And it's an honor to have been able to experience this beautiful Mass today in the Holy Hour, sit in the presence with our Lord and meditate on His sacrifice for us and His love for us, and was able to pray the rosary and speak to Our Lady, and it was very beautiful. The Holy Hour is an absolute gift. It's a blessing to be able to sit in the presence of our Lord and connect with Him and feel His love and just thank Him and thank Him for all that He's done for us and continues to show up in our lives, continues to forgive us and give us grace. It's beautiful.

I felt a deep sense of peace and oneness with our Lord. It was an incredible moment to share with so many fellow Catholics, and truly a once-in-a-lifetime experience as we prepare for our country's 250th birthday.

It has been a very wonderful day today for us to receive this amazing Eucharist that is going around the United States for the sake of the celebration of the 250 years of freedom

The 1 hour adoration was an experience I can never forget. It was a real encounter with Jesus, who is present, who is really present in the Blessed Sacrament. So I want to thank God for this opportunity, and I thank those who put this together. May God continue to bless us, bless the church in America, and bless the United States.

0: And I love that the Eucharist is coming through here. You know, of course we get to see it every Sunday, but it's really cool to have the Eucharist, the body of Christ, here in front of us, and then to get to adore it and pass around to everybody.
1: Very happy to be part of this procession, as it has a dual purpose for me. One is being part of the Eucharistic procession is always an amazing moment.
2: I'm here today for the Eucharistic procession, and I can't imagine anything more beautiful than to follow Jesus. It's a beautiful gift, and Jesus is so close to all of our hearts, but to actually be able to walk behind him, as so many people in the United States have, Jesus, who is our love and our heart, and I'm just so very thankful for this moment.

This is a great honor for us to host the National Eucharistic Procession and have it come through our beautiful parish and our beautiful church here. We are so honored to be able to provide the facility for all of our parishioners and the community to come and worship.

hope that you will join us online as well as spiritually and pray for our communities, our new priests that have just been ordained, and of course, world peace.

I think it's wonderful that we're having this procession across the United States. I think it's a beautiful fruit of the National Eucharistic Revival that we're having more events like this, and it's just a visible manifestation of our faith in the true God who is truly present with us in the Blessed Sacrament. When the church comes together around the Eucharist, it's a beautiful thing. It's a beautiful way of kind of saying, you know, the source and summit of our faith is Jesus Christ, and truly present in the Eucharist. And we're continuing to express that, I think, in a beautiful way here.

0: and we're celebrating this wonderful pilgrimage, Eucharistic pilgrimage. And I want to talk a little bit about the Santissimo. When we're there and we are in front of him for adoration, what it means, what a grateful thing we give him every single day, every single minute of our life, of how he is with us, and we're seeing him in front of us. What I always offer is for my family, for the world, for everyone that needs this. And what do I leave with him is my heart, my soul, my spirit. We want to be so grateful that we have the chance to be here.
1: The Lord be with you. May Almighty God bless you, the Father, and the Son, and the Holy Spirit. Amen.

the importance of this Eucharistic pilgrimage. It is a wonderful opportunity for us as Catholics to share our faith, to share the witness of Christ who comes to us in word, but above all in sacrament, in his body and blood, and transforms us, makes us into his body, that we may share his love, grace, peace with our world.

I hope that this Eucharistic pilgrimage may awaken us to that thirst and hunger for Christ's body and blood, that he may transform us into his body for our world that so needs love, peace, and healing.

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Our universality and the whole church kind of coming together.

walking side by side, kind of representing, you know, that Jesus Christ is the center of our lives. And I think that's a beautiful thing to come together from different cultures, different languages. I think it's a very, very beautiful thing, and it expresses our faith wonderfully.

It's a really beautiful thing. It's a wonderful experience just to walk around with the Lord in the presence and just to see all the happy faces and the face of worship that people have for our Lord. It's just an amazing feeling. I'm just really grateful to have the opportunity to come and walk around with the Lord. It's amazing.

and I'm very excited to be a part of the Eucharistic pilgrimage today. I'm very excited to be able to share our faith in Jesus and within the community as we're going to process through Colonial Williamsburg. And be able to really witness to that and to give thanks for this great gift that we have in the Eucharist, and then to celebrate the Mass, and which is with our Bishop. Bishop Nestout will be here, and just the center of our faith, and so very, very happy, very excited to be able to be a part of that as a priest here.

My feeling about the Eucharistic Congress is that it's one of the good things that we participate in the Catholic Church, because

One, we recognize Jesus in the Blessed Sacrament, which he instituted himself when he was still on earth. And as Christians and Catholics, we do this procession as an awakening of our faith, as an awakening of our hope, and as an awakening of our Christian belief.

it becomes alive, and everyone who is a Christian has the will, the goodwill that God gave us that position of the Blessed Sacrament. Pilgrim, actually, we commemorate that we are all pilgrims on earth. And therefore, if Jesus can reach as many people as possible, then we as Christians, we shall have done our part, participating in the salvation of his call.

I'm so excited to be here tonight for the Eucharistic procession that's taking place in our nation's capital in Washington, D.C. We're right here on the National Mall where the monument is, the Lincoln Memorial, the Capitol Building, the Jefferson Memorial. Jesus is coming here to Washington, D.C., which often sometimes people say is the heart of the world. What happens in D.C., everyone hears about across the world, and we want Jesus to be heard by every single human heart, every single human soul. And so we hope tonight that the blessing that is taking place is going to be seen by thousands, by millions. We want everyone to know that Jesus loves them, that Jesus wants to have a personal relationship with them, and He is real in the Eucharist.

He is truly present. And that is part of our goal with the National Eucharistic Pilgrimage, is to bring Jesus in contact, into personal, intimate union with each and every one of his children.

0: always alive and present with us. So love Jesus present in the Eucharist.
1: A few weeks ago, we began a 2,000-mile journey from St. Augustine, Florida. Since then, our pilgrims have traveled through Florida, Georgia, South Carolina, and Virginia, accompanying our Lord through cities, towns, parishes, campuses, and communities of all sizes. We've now arrived here in Washington, D.C., the heartbeat of America. People often say what happens in Washington is heard around the world, and that makes this moment especially significant because as Catholics, we are called to be salt and light for the world, not meant to hide our faith or keep it confined within our church walls, but commissioned by Christ to go out into the streets and bring him directly to the people he loves, as we did this morning in the beautiful procession through the streets of downtown Washington, D.C.

In many ways, this pilgrimage began long before any of us were here. We launched this pilgrimage in St. Augustine because that city tells an important truth about the history of our country. More than 200 years before the founding of the United States, the Holy Sacrifice of the Mass was celebrated there.

From those earliest days, God's grace has been at work on this soil. In fact, we have more than 100 saints, blesseds, venerables, and servants of God connected to the United States.

in this sacrament gives himself wholly to us, through this spiritual communion, enriches man most magnificently, and brings out from the secret of man's heart all the treasures which its creator has enclosed in it. The hunger for freedom passes through the heart of every man. That hunger for freedom. Jesus has come to set us free. Free from sin, free from shame, free from selfishness, free from anxiety, free from fear, free to love others the way that he does. And when people encounter Jesus Christ in the Eucharist, lives change. Chains are broken, hearts are freed.

blessing our country in this anniversary year for us, and bringing Jesus in the middle of all of us, and making him so important. Consecrating the Sacred Heart of Jesus is something that's going to be a beautiful blessing.

and it's my pleasure to be here today for another portion of the National Eucharistic Pilgrimage. I'm very proud of the Knights to be marching right out in front of each of these processions. It's our opportunity to demonstrate that we are living our Catholic faith in the public square.

It reiterates that the Catholics are great citizens and proud to be Americans, as well as proud to be Catholics living our faith.

0: I think it's really exciting to have this in our town of Hagerstown, especially at St. Mary's, where I've been a parishioner for 20 years with my family, and a lot of my boys are serving in the Mass, and my daughter is throwing flowers, and some of my other daughters are singing, and it's a really great time to adore Jesus as we walk through the towns of Hagerstown.
1: And today in the procession, we saw such great faith from so many people singing to our Lord, adoring our Lord, praising our Lord. And the importance of this Eucharistic faith, it is what nourishes us. The pilgrimage, the processions, it represents our journey through this life, a journey that our Lord accompanies us on. And that faith is what strengthens us.

0: to make the journey, which is arduous, which is difficult, but which is always worth it. The journey from this life to the next, the journey to heaven, the journey to holiness and sanctity.
1: It was really a great blessing to have them come and do the procession with us. It was just such an incredible experience and a great witness to be able to walk around and pray for all of the people around the city here, and also for all of the people around Hagerstown to be able to see the incredible things that the Catholic Church is doing, and that Jesus Christ is still truly present in the Most Blessed Sacrament and in the Eucharist.
0: The Lord be with you. May Almighty God bless you, the Father, the Son, and the Holy Spirit. Amen.

And I think that it is so important and so beautiful to witness that this community and communities across the United States gather to witness to the real presence of the Eucharist.

0: in a world that needs the Lord's love, His compassion, and His mercy so much, showing them that there is a God who came down to earth, became a person, lived among us, and died for us. The Mass was so beautiful and crowded with people who love our Lord and have hearts for our Lord, and made me feel like a part of the universal church in a very special way today.
1: It's a precious opportunity to walk with our Lord to the monument of this city and be able to pray there with one another, with all of the pilgrims for the Eucharistic pilgrimage. So it has been a great honor, a great joy. And right when our Lord was elevated, the sun came out.

great pride in knowing that the Lord Jesus is walking along the side of all of us through the state capital of Annapolis. It gives me great pride to witness my faith in the streets, showing people the signs of the gospel, signs of life, signs of the joy that come from being a believer in Jesus Christ.

0: So it's a great privilege to be among so many other believers, believers who walk through many different paths of life, but they unite in one single purpose, that is worshiping Jesus and giving honor to His Blessed Mother and to all the saints. And praise be Jesus Christ, now and forever. Amen.
1: It's like a celebration of life, a rejuvenation, especially right now, this time during Easter, during Pascua. I know the confirmations and Primera Comunión just happened, and it's just great to celebrate Jesus all together, all happy, as He would have wanted for us to be all

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During Easter, during Christmas, we always like walk around the streets, and we have closures and we have processions like this, and it was just beautiful, especially the singing as well. And the weather was just amazing. It's really a blessing.

We're here in beautiful Gloucester City, New Jersey, here at the St. Mary's Church, and we just finished the procession around the block, around the grounds of St. Mary, and we just went to go encounter people.

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And it was beautiful. They had open hearts. We got some prayers out and just invited them in on the mission. Unite with us in prayer, and also we took their prayer intentions with us. And as always, we're just so happy to pray with them, happy to spread the Lord, and happy just to bring them to all places here in the United States.

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This is my first Mass serving with Bishop, and to be the deacon of the Eucharist during this wonderful national pilgrimage is just an amazing experience. So God bless everyone.

Brothers and sisters, what a blessing to be here in Ventnor, New Jersey, celebrating the feast of the Immaculate Heart of Mary, walking with our Lord Jesus in procession on the boardwalk, proclaiming to the world that God so loved the world, he gave his only son, and that son was with us. And the love of his heart was beating. I felt his heart beating for the love of all the people in Ventnor and beyond. May they

This is a time that allows us to let everyone know how much Jesus loves all of us. He asks us to care for our neighbor and to be there for each other. My spiritual feelings is just, of course, feeling closer to God, and He asks us to go out and spread the word and preach the Bible, and we can do that through our actions, not only through words, but just through our actions representing the walking the Eucharistic walk, is letting everyone know that we are faithful followers of Jesus Christ.

I think the importance about the Eucharist pilgrimage is very important for us, the community, the immigrant community, especially now that we're going through these tough moments with the immigrants. And I think it's a blessing to have the Blessed Sacrament. The way I feel about this pilgrimage is that it's a blessing, especially with different communities, different heritages, and it's a blessing that everyone comes together as one, especially for the Blessed Sacrament.

So we're doing the procession because of my boys. They are altar boys, so they are in the front of the procession. That's why I'm here, for them to show the support and how they can continue with the believing in the God.

For me, it's very important because it gathers us, all of us together. It makes us feel like one. And it's all about Jesus. It's all about God, being united with God and Jesus. To me, it's very important. It's unique. It makes me happy. It makes me feel proud because it makes us have a feeling that we have God, that we have Jesus. We are dedicating ourselves to God, to Jesus. And it's indescribable. You can't describe the feeling of a person when we are doing this. It's really, really, like, amazing. It makes us proud. It's all about Jesus. That's all I'm telling you.

The importance of the Eucharist, it is the essence of our faith. We here as pilgrims here in the Diocese of Paterson are enjoyed because we get to reunite and walk with our Lord, being the most visible sign here in the city of Paterson. It's important that we are walking down in Eucharistic procession to show that the church is active, the church is alive, the church is visible for any and all members that want to come and encounter Christ present in the Eucharist as we walk down in procession.

so honored to host the Lord in the National Eucharistic Procession. It is so important to have this procession with the Lord through our streets to bring the author of life to be heart to heart, soul to soul with the American community, even people who might not know the Lord or not go to church, but to be in the presence of the Lord, the highest form of grace on earth, will change them, will touch them, will inspire them, as witness also for our Catholic Church.

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We have to evangelize and accompany and welcome people outside of our churches to know the Lord and the joy of the gospel.

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May Almighty God bless the church. May our American men and women in this country hunger for the bread of life, our Lord Jesus Christ. In the name of the Father, and the Son, and the Holy Spirit. Amen.

0: most of all because they offend me, my God. It's all good.
1: I'm the visitor guide here at the National Shrine of the Divine Mercy. So the National Eucharistic Pilgrimage to me is amazing. I'm a recent convert to the faith, and the Eucharist has been a really big reason for me to convert to Christianity in general, but just the Catholic Church as well. When I first heard about Eucharistic miracles, I was blown away, and it was really the thing that made me believe. It was the primary change in my faith. So it's so amazing to see this revival that's happening across the U.S. and I love that we're just bringing Jesus through the whole country and bringing him to people. It's such a gift and a blessing, and I hope it touches a lot of hearts and souls.

So I'm pretty excited when I heard about the Divine Mercy Shrine doing a pilgrimage of the Eucharistic. For me, it's very special because I feel that God is present in the Eucharist.

Eucharistic procession, it reminds us that we are pilgrims here on earth. Our life here on earth is not, we remain here on earth, but it is our goal in heaven, salvation in heaven. And whenever we are doing Eucharistic procession, it reminds us that our life here on earth is to give glory to God. And whenever we walk with the Lord in public and praise and adore Him, we are reminding not only ourselves, but we are also proclaiming our faith to everyone around us. All the nature, all the trees, all the skies, together we are praising and adoring Christ in our Eucharistic procession.

and is a foreshadow of our heavenly journey with Christ and God in heaven. And so let us always, always remember God in our procession here on earth and our journey here on earth to heaven.

And the procession, the Eucharistic processions, is always that beautiful devotion that we walk with Jesus. We walk with Mary on the path of our salvation. We unite, especially in this devotion, the Saint Sorrow of Blessed Virgin Mary, we unite our sorrow to her. As her journey of Mary is also our journey of the people who are faithful. And it's so important to be here, to participate, to have that spiritual experience, that spiritual union with Mary and with Jesus.

0: God is still here, God is present, and He will continue to be here.
1: I think the importance of this is bringing the different parishes together and kind of reminding everybody that we serve the same God, and that the same person that brought us here is the same person that can take us away. And no matter our culture or whatever parish we're from, we still serve the same God. We still give worship and give thanks and pray to the same God watches over us all the time. It's very important and a good reminder to people, especially now in day and age and with everything that's going on in the world. It's kind of like a good stopping point to just remind people that God is still here, God is present, and He will continue to be here. The way that I would say thank you to God every day is first thing in the morning. Since I've been little, my mom has always told me the first thing you do when you open your eyes is say thank you, Jesus, for a new day. And you know, it's not always perfect. You don't always remember, but when you do, it's very important, whether it's on your way to work, or those 5 minutes that you wake up and your body's still adjusting, or it's the rosary when you pray it, the El Rosario de la Misericordia at 3 p.m. So I would say that's a way that I would say thank you to God every day, even if it's just a quick thank you, God, for a new day. Thank you, God, for a new breath. Thank you for my family, and thank you for the blessings and kind of handing your day off to Him. That's a good start.

Eucharistic adoration has been incredibly important for me in my discernment for the priesthood, and it's great to have this procession come through our diocese and hopefully inspire more young men to discern a priestly vocation.

0: it's incredibly important that that people encounter our Lord in the Blessed Sacrament, especially in processions, that people that may not be participating get to be exposed in some capacity to our Eucharistic Lord.
1: We've been preparing for so many weeks with the diocese and with the National Eucharistic Pilgrimage, and so it's just really exciting and beautiful. My feelings are just joy and gratitude that this beautiful moment has come and that our Lord's come all this way to be with us. And it's so inspiring to see how many people have showed up for this event. And yeah, we're looking forward to a lot of beautiful graces.

0: It was an absolutely beautiful experience, a wonderful day to spend with our Lord. Seeing Jesus in the monstrance, in the Eucharist, is unexplainable, really. The feeling that it gives you, that he's here in our presence, it's unexplainable, really.
1: And to be able to be with Jesus any time of the day or night is a beautiful blessing. Being here with him at Thomas Aquinas College and with all the faithful men and women and their families is an honor and a blessing to our Lord Jesus Christ.

exposed to the Eucharist in this way makes you feel like he's there truly with you, present in his being, in his soul, in his divinity. It's just such a blessing to see all the families that came out with their children, to be in the presence of our Lord today. And he truly feels like a friend among us. He's there for us and truly there to be with us and guide us through life and through our ups and downs. And he's such a blessing to be in the presence of. If you ever get this chance to experience to be with the Eucharist in this way, highly recommend being here, being in the presence of our Lord anytime of the day.

And we are so thankful and grateful to God that the National Eucharistic Pilgrimage is here in our diocese. We just finished the procession from St. Marie's to St. Joseph's Cathedral, where we are right now. We're about to celebrate the 10:30 Mass with our bishop, and it just means the world to us to have the National Eucharistic Pilgrimage visit.

beautiful to get to experience walking with you, Chris, through the streets of Manchester. I've grown up in Manchester my whole life, so it's beautiful getting to be able to be a witness to my Catholic faith throughout the city of Manchester.

am at St. Joseph's Cathedral in New Hampshire, and I am so joyful to welcome our Lord Jesus Christ. This is just a wonderful moment in history in the United States of America, and especially here in New Hampshire, where we can welcome our Lord Jesus with open arms. And I am so excited to see what he will do for our country, for my state, and for the world.

We're very excited about this. This is a very special time for us as honor guards. It's our mission to support our church and support our bishop in functions such as this. And personally, and as well as all our honor guards and members of the Knights Columbus, this Eucharistic procession is the epitome of what the presence of God is all about in the Eucharist. As they walk around with the processional under the processional canopy with our bishop, it's an excellent feeling of our Catholic faith as we see the presence of God within the host being escorted around by our bishop.

and his salvation that's brought to us, and it's a way for us to piously to celebrate our Lord. So we're very looking forward to the procession today, as well as adoration in the Mass. So yeah, so spiritually it's very important to us to recognize Jesus in the real presence, and so we get to do that outside in nature today, and as we process around and bringing him back into our church for a time of prayer and adoration.

being part of the National Eucharistic Pilgrimage has been a real privilege for us here in the Diocese of Portland in Maine. And as we finished Mass today and came out and processed through the streets of Brunswick, Maine, it was really significant because we're bringing Christ to the streets with us. Also, as a Catholic people, we're witnessing to our love for Him

hopefully stirring hearts who witness the procession to, through curiosity or maybe through a faith that has been there in their lives but perhaps a little bit dormant, maybe, who knows what the Holy Spirit can do through these encounters that we have with Christ in the streets here of Maine. So it's been a real blessing to have the National Eucharistic Pilgrimage with us over these few days.

There are many gifts that the Eucharist gives to us. I mean, personally, obviously we grow in grace, in virtue, cooperating with the Holy Spirit, working with us in the sacramental grace that we receive through reception of the Eucharist. But also there's grace, I believe, that flows from the Eucharist through the body of Christ to the people of God and people of all goodwill here in the Diocese of Portland. So it's sort of a, I would say sometimes the results are delayed. We don't necessarily see the blessings immediately of having such a privilege of being part of the National Eucharistic Pilgrimage, but there are blessings. It's almost like we're planting seeds in certain ways too, asking Jesus to just stir in our hearts a greater desire for love of Him and for His people, a greater desire for ongoing conversion.

The Lord be with you. May Almighty God bless you, the Father, and the Son, and the Holy Spirit. Amen. Go in peace.

God bless you, everybody. We just finished our procession through the streets of Portland, Maine. And this is day two of being here in Maine. And it was a wonderful, powerful experience processing through the street with our Lord in the Eucharist, with Bishop holding the Eucharist and bringing him to the streets of Portland. And we had a great congregation join us for the procession, but what was even more beautiful was the people that were looking inwards from the sides. And it was a great time to go and encounter them and share the love, joy, and peace that Jesus Christ can bring to them.

It was very powerful. It was a mix of maybe people who have never seen a procession before, people who have never seen Jesus in the Eucharist before, and a mix of maybe Catholics that haven't been to Mass in quite a while. But either way, all those encounters have very much a lot of beauty in their own way.

So I'm very thankful. I'm very, very happy. I'm very hopeful that the Lord is going to sow seeds here in this diocese and here in Portland especially, to come and bear lots of fruit. And really how it's changing me and my teammates, it's making us look at different dioceses, at different people and different encounters, and just really look at them the way the Lord wants to look at them, and just share Him and share Him with them, so that the hope is that they come to the fullness and they come to Christ.

Today we're celebrating the 250th anniversary of the founding of our country. The bishops of the United States have consecrated our Sacred Heart to America. And part of that is the Eucharistic processions that we're doing throughout the country. And this is Plymouth's part of our Lord down the streets of Plymouth. And we're about to culminate that in a Mass here at St. Peter's. The Eucharist processions is where the consecrated host is put into a very beautiful monstrance that contains the Eucharist. The Archbishop very graciously will hold the monstrance underneath a canopy and in reverence and honor walk down the main streets and carry Jesus with him into the people. And around the people who may not be able to experience our Lord, and especially our sacramental Lord.

Our opinion of the Eucharistic procession is it's so important for us to be able to take time with the Lord and to be able to adore Him as He travels around.

God bless the city of Boston. God bless the Commonwealth of Massachusetts. God bless the United States of America. Great and historic occasion, an opportunity for us to pray for our nation, for its peace, to pray for peace in our world, to pray for the prosperity of our people here, and to remember who we are, made in the image and likeness of God, and who we are called to be as disciples of the Lord.

the Eucharist is a miracle that you cannot, if you do not have faith, you will not see it. You must have faith to perceive it, that to believe is to see the world in a new way. You and I look there at the monstrance, we see that gift of the Eucharist, Jesus Christ present with us, truly present, really present, substantially present. He walks with us today. We see him with the eyes of faith, and it changes everything.

0: I think this is a beautiful day and a beautiful opportunity for us to bring Jesus out to his people, his light and his love. There's so much need for it in this world today. We're just so grateful that he's given us this chance to be with him.
1: And I'm here today to celebrate Jesus, to walk with him, to feel his presence. And I'm so grateful for this moment, all these people around here. And I could never be in any other place than here today. So this moment that the Catholic Church provides to us, it is wonderful. I hope every Catholic can come and join us today. And walking with Jesus is the best way to be walking. So the young, old, no age, it is all welcoming.
2: So for me, like, being here is really important. It actually makes you like see how big the community is, to be able to be part of the Eucharistic walk. Like, it really solidifies your faith in God. And like, for me, it's the biggest thing ever. Great way to thank God. Every day before I go to bed, I say my prayers. I give thanks to God for like health, family, friends. I wish for world peace, for all that stuff. And I think it's like really important. It really makes you feel at peace with yourself and with your faith.
3: Today is a very important moment for the Navarre country, but especially because the same Jesus walk in the Palestine, it is the Jesus to walk among us. Thus, I'd like to invite you to be a part of us in this 205th anniversary. May Almighty God bless you. In the name of the Father, and of the Son, and of the Holy Spirit. Amen.

And this moment for me was so spiritual because I recognized how much the body of Christ is more than just saying Mass. It's about a people that believe in Jesus and leave the church, as the bishop says, recognizing that we all have a mission, and that mission is to carry Christ, to witness. So what's so beautiful about when we receive communion is that it becomes a body that has no limits. It increases and grows, and the faith grows. And so today was such a powerful moment for me because I suddenly became so aware of how many people love Jesus in the Eucharist.

and how deeply devoted they are to making the love of God a more present reality in our world. May the Lord our God bless you with peace. May the Lord our God fill you with his love. May he guide you and guard you. May he fill you with compassion. May God bless you and hold you. May he always live with you.

We are here in Lexington at the Battle Green at the end of our pilgrimage, the Eucharistic pilgrimage. And it was a blessing for all of us here in the Archdiocese of Boston, as well to the Church in the United States.

God give us, never cease to give us blessings and gifts, and the gifts of the Eucharist, His presence, His real presence among us, making us who we are, His body in the world. So it was a blessing, it is a blessing for the Church to bring Christ to others in the Eucharist and making the world understand that the God, Lord loves them and is with us, and He came to stay and to walk with us. God bless you all.

Eucharistic pilgrimage that started in San Agustin, Florida, and will end in Philadelphia on the 4th of July, goes through many states and many dioceses to bring about the message of unity, restoring faith, connecting with God. They called it "In God We Trust" is the theme of the pilgrimage. And we were fortunate, and I find that we are blessed to have the pilgrimage go through our diocese, which is a moment of renewing the faith of our people, bringing people together to pray for our nation and to pray for a united United States that we need so much these days. So I'm grateful for this opportunity to bring our people together in prayer and pilgrimage around the Eucharist and reconnecting with their

I have a special devotion and connection to the Eucharist. When I was a seminarian and I took my religious vows, we always add a religious name to our own name. So I became of the Blessed Sacrament because I love spending time with Jesus in the Blessed Sacrament. It's so important for me to have the Blessed Sacrament where I live so that I don't feel I'm alone. So even if I'm not in the church, I have a chapel in the bishop residence. So sometimes I just go up to the chapel and I spend time in front of the Blessed Sacrament and pray to Jesus. And having that personal connection with the Blessed Sacrament is such a source of support, encouragement, and peace for me. And I hope it will be for a lot of people who participate in this pilgrimage. To know how important it is for us to be connected with Jesus in the Eucharist and to be transformed by that encounter when we spend time with Jesus in the Eucharist. And I hope that His presence will also bless our diocese and bless so many of our people and really revive and renew the faith people here in the Diocese of Fall River.

originally here from New Bedford, and I'm blessed to be able to be here with you today to celebrate this beautiful witness of our faith, of our Lord's presence in the Blessed Sacrament. You know, at the Last Supper, our Lord gave us his body and blood at the Eucharist. We are so blessed and so privileged to be able to witness his true presence and to receive him.

living in this beautiful country, we're very blessed to be able to witness our faith publicly, to honor Jesus in the streets, to let everybody know that we love him, that we worship him, and that he is our God and Savior.

and I ask Almighty God to bless you and all of your family and friends, especially your sick, the Father and the Son and the Holy Spirit. Amen.

This moment is amazing. I grew up in this diocese, so to be able to walk through the streets of Fall River and be able to give back to the Lord for my vocation and bless this city is just such a blessing.

And this walk today means a lot to me, means my life, my salvation, and the salvation of the whole world, because I believe that Jesus lives and he's walking among us. I can feel his presence in my heart. And this is my faith, and I wish that the whole world would know what he can do in our lives, in our families, in our neighbors, in our churches, and in the whole world.

believe in Jesus Christ, the Son of the living God. I believe that he died and rose from the dead. And I believe that he's touching hearts today, especially those who are walking on this procession, on his presence. And I believe that he's touching those who are in the sidewalks watching him passing by. I believe that his love and mercy is touching every heart that is looking at him, looking at his presence, because he lives and he reigns now and forever. Amen.

my team and I have been preparing for months for this National Eucharistic Pilgrimage. So we're so excited to host at all of the events, and it's a gift getting to follow Jesus, well, to welcome here to Rhode Island in our diocese. And then me and my teammate Julie Bradley are just so blessed to go to all of the events that we've been planning with all the parishes and with the pastors and with the laity to just welcome Jesus and to just worship him. So we're just really excited. A lot of planning, a lot of prayer has gone into this, and

It's really special too because less than a year ago I moved from Florida, so to be here the last leg of the pilgrimage in Rhode Island before going to Philadelphia is very special. I didn't know that I would be welcoming Jesus in Rhode Island, so it's just such a gift to have him, and I couldn't think of a better place to welcome Jesus than the shrine of the little flower. Yeah, just excited to see all that the Lord will do with his Eucharistic heart and to welcome him here. So we're just really glad that he decided to come here.

I have been so moved by the faith of our perpetual pilgrims. These young adults are so inspiring to me. As I interviewed many applicants in the fall who applied to be a part of this pilgrimage, I was so inspired by the way that they love Jesus in the Eucharist, by the way that they were willing to sacrifice their life this summer to bring Jesus in the Eucharist to so many people up and down the East Coast. And for me personally, that really convicted me to go back to the zeal of my youth and my love for Jesus in the Eucharist. We had a really beautiful moment in Maine. We had taken the Eucharist out on a ferry to Peaks Island, one of the islands near Portland, and it was a beautiful, chaotic procession on the way out there with lots of children in the VBS and all of the people that came on the boat. Then we had a time of adoration out on the island.

0: I think the message I hope people will receive is that we have a God who desires to be with us. He's not a God who's far off or distant, but a God who really desires to be in our lives.
1: And in this powerful way, we acknowledge both our link to Him and our call to do likewise, to offer ourselves with Him in love and trust.

Jesus is here. He waits for you. He longs for you. He wants to be a part of your life. He cares about what you're going through, your sufferings, your joys, your difficulties. He wants to be with you in that. So don't be afraid. No matter how long you've been away, come. I promise you will find peace in the presence of Jesus in the Eucharist.

God bless you, everybody. We're here at the grand finale of our Eucharistic pilgrimage. We just got here to Philadelphia, and we're so happy to be here. It's been a wonderful 7 weeks filled with beautiful processions, beautiful holy hours, open hearts, and just a culmination

the beauty and love that Jesus Christ has poured out onto our country. Being here on the 4th of July, it's just a wonderful experience. So many people are here, so excited for our procession, and so excited just to celebrate, one, the founding of our country, but two, the love and joy and peace that Jesus Christ has bestowed upon our country.

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People often shared that they traveled maybe an hour to 3 hours just to go see Jesus Christ in the Eucharist.

touched my heart and showed me what the Lord has done for me, but also to not take him for granted, to not take the sacraments that are available to me for granted, and just to love and appreciate him more deeper than what I was already doing. That, and alongside just the beautiful graces that the Lord has bestowed upon everybody, that the Lord just gave everybody the love and joy to go to him and also to bring back to his communities.

young men, and at first they were just out and they saw Jesus walk by, and I asked them if they would want anything for me to pray for, and they invited me to prayer right then and there. They said, can we pray right now? And that was really beautiful because they shared their heart with me. They shared their prayer intentions, and we were able to pray there together. And that moment I will remember forever, because these young men, they couldn't have been older than 19 or 20. They were looking for something deeper. They were looking for something real. And they were just so happy that we could pray together there.

And that faith and that courage that they showed there really impacted me. And it's almost like a motivator to keep going and to keep striving and to always keep seeking the Lord. So with that, I am so excited to be here. I am really happy to be in the city of Philadelphia. I'm really happy to have done this pilgrimage for our Lord and Savior Jesus Christ. And if I could give any point of advice to anyone out there looking to go deeper with the Lord, is that a life with the Lord is one that's adventurous and one that's full of love and one that's full of joy. So do not be afraid and dive in and let the Lord come into your heart.

0: You know, at the Last Supper, our Lord gave us
1: the love and blood of his presence in the Eucharist.
2: Eucharist has come by here. Eucharist, the body of Christ.
0: We are the parts so of the Eucharist, it is and the so essence of our faith
2: to be able to witness his true presence and to receive him.
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0: On this 22nd Sunday of Ordinary Time, we pray for peace in our world, and we ask for the intercession of the Sacred Heart of Jesus to always watch over us and protect us today and all the days of our lives. Amen.
1: As I hold this torch, we want to ask the Sacred Heart of Jesus for the peace in the world. So I urge all those who are viewing this message to pray for the world peace.
2: One of the most beautiful gifts that Jesus leaves us is the gift of peace. So at the beginning of Mass, that's the greeting that we receive. So the torch that I'm holding today is also a representation, a symbol of peace, you know, the peace that we need in the world, especially through the Sacred Heart of Jesus and Mary. So today, more than ever, may the Sacred Heart of Jesus not only keep us united and together, but also living in peace.

We're here in beautiful Gloucester City, New Jersey, here at the St. Mary's Church, and we just finished the procession around the block, around the grounds of St. Mary, and we just went to go encounter people.

here with the lay faithful and also encounter people in the streets. And it was beautiful. They had open hearts. We got some prayers out and just invited them in on the mission, unite with us in prayer. And also we took their prayer intentions with us. And as always, we're just so happy to pray with them, happy to spread the Lord, and happy just to bring them to all places here in the United States.

It's an incredible experience. This is my first Mass serving with Bishop, and to be the deacon of the Eucharist during this wonderful national pilgrimage is just an amazing experience. So God bless everyone.

brothers and sisters, what a blessing to be here in Ventnor, New Jersey, celebrating the feast of the Immaculate Heart of Mary, walking with our Lord Jesus in procession on the boardwalk, proclaiming to the world that God so loved the world, he gave his only son, and that son was with us, and the love of his heart was beating. I felt his heart beating for the love of all the people in Ventnor and beyond. May they be blessed by our pilgrimage. May we carry Jesus with us. May his heart inflame our heart to share his love with the world and with those around us, especially those in most need of his mercy. Immaculate Heart of Mary, pray for us.

This is a time that allows us to let everyone know how much Jesus loves all of us. He asks us to care for our neighbor and to be there for each other. My spiritual feelings is just, of course, feeling closer to God, and He asks us to go out and spread the word and preach the Bible, and we can do that through our actions, not only through words, but just through our actions representing the walking the Eucharistic walk, is letting everyone know that we are faithful followers of Jesus Christ.

Dear children, I am listening to your cry and prayers for peace. For years, Satan has been fighting for war. That is why God sent me among you to guide you on the way of holiness. Because humanity is at a crossroad. I am calling you to return to God and to God's commandments, that it may be good for you on earth, and that you may come out of this crisis into which you have entered, because you are not listening to God, who loves you and desires to save you and lead you to a new life. Thank you for having responded to my call.

My name is Sister Lucia Maria of Eternal Joy. I am a servant of the Pierced Hearts of Jesus and Mary. I became a sister. I entered the convent 16 years ago in the year 2010 after graduating high school. Ever since I was a kid, I was very much inclined into sports. I loved playing soccer, and I played ever since I was 5 years old. So I grew a huge passion for the sport, to the point that my desire and my dreams were to become a professional soccer player. When I was 17 years old, after a soccer game, it was the first Friday of the month in the year 2008, when in the Eucharistic Cenacle put forth by the service of the Pierced Hearts of Jesus and Mary, my community, I had gone there just to greet one of my aunts, whom is a sister, but that was the only reason that I had gone to that Eucharistic Cenacle. And basically, there with a sweaty t-shirt, sweatpants, and my hair in a bun, I had no idea what a Eucharistic Cenacle was, but in that moment when the Lord was exposed, I was trying to follow the crowd, and there were hundreds of people just kneeling and praying. And at some point during the Eucharistic Cenacle, which happens every Friday in Miami and in all the places where we serve, the Lord came to me. The priest went around with the Lord, and he stood before me for a couple minutes, and those minutes seemed so long for me, but in those minutes I heard the voice of the Lord saying to me, I want you to be mine. I want something special from you, and I want you to be mine. What I felt in my heart and what I experienced was so deep and so powerful, nothing that I've ever experienced before. His love was burning inside of me that I started just bawling and crying. Before that, I wasn't very practicing of my faith. After the cenacle ended, I had the opportunity to go greet my aunt, who was the purpose of why I had gone in the beginning. And as she saw me, she said, what happened to you? Because I had my eyes all filled with tears and puffy. And I said, this is what happened to me. And immediately I could tell that she already knew what was going on in my heart. And she introduced me to a sister who walked with me throughout my high school years. And I became the most joyful and happiest young girl, to the point that soccer, of course I love soccer, it was my passion, but to the point that I was not being fulfilled as I used to before. And I skipped the part where, you know, I love to party, I love to be with friends, I was the jokester of the class, I was a bad student, always getting bad grades, but the Lord started to transform me because I opened my heart for the first time through His redeeming love. And so little by little, those words that the Lord spoke to me in that Eucharistic Cenacle, I want you to be mine, I want something special from you, I started noticing how much my heart was filled every time I saw a sister, every time I saw our community, the servants of the Pierced Hearts of Jesus and Mary. And then I said to myself, I want to be one of them. I did not communicate this to my parents because I was afraid of what they were gonna say. There was a point in my already senior year in high school, it was Christmas time, and I approached Mother Adela after walking with them and after visiting them and after experiencing the life of a sister, especially as a servant of the Pierced Hearts of Jesus and Mary. I had fallen in love, not just with the Lord but and Our Lady, but with our community. And I kind of went to her in a Christmas gathering, and I said, Mother Adela, I think I want to enter the convent. When can I enter? And she looked at me and she said, how old are you? And I said, I'm already 18. And she said, when do you graduate high school? And I said, I graduate on May 25th. And then she said, oh, that's so powerful and it's perfect. You can enter the convent on May 31st, which is a week after graduating high school. And that moment, I kind of smiled to myself. I was nervous, but at the same time, feeling fulfilled. And so those months after, I totally immersed myself in who Our Lady was, because I knew that Our Lady gave the perfect fiat. And I wanted to give that perfect fiat to the Lord, leaving everything behind. All my dreams, my soccer career that I could have gone so far. I had so many scholarships, full rights to different universities. And so I left all those things behind to embrace the greatest treasure, whom is the Lord, through the heart of Our Lady, because it was Our Lady that taught me and showed me how to respond in the most authentic, most pure way to His will, which is let it be done. So with that in mind, I looked up to Our Lady and I said, I want to respond like you. I want to be like you. Help me to say yes, and help me to be that servant
that you need me to be so that I could, with my community, with my mother founders and all of my sisters, conquer the world and give this triumph to the hearts of Jesus and Mary. So with that said, I wasn't born with a habit. I wasn't born with the veil. But this is all that you see here is the work of our Lord and our Lady. And obviously my disposition of heart to cooperate with those desires of love and mercy that they have in store for me and for all of you who will be watching and hearing this. It's not about us, it's about them and what their design is and us just responding and cooperating. And I can say to all of you that I have never been happier in my life and more fulfilled than having given my whole life to the Lord. So thank you for all of you that have heard me. And I pray that you may also respond to whatever the Lord places in your heart so that you may give Him and Our Lady the greatest triumph. May God bless you.

0: pray for the salvation of this country and the salvation of the world. And you can trust Jesus and Mary.
1: Holy Spirit, I believe in God the Father Almighty, creator of heaven and earth, and in Jesus Christ, his only Son, our Lord, who was conceived by the Holy Spirit, born of the Virgin Mary, suffered under Pontius Pilate, was crucified, died, and was buried. He descended into hell. The third day he arose again from the dead. He ascended into heaven and sits at the right hand of God the Father Almighty. From thence he shall come to judge the living and the dead. I believe in the Holy Spirit, the Holy Catholic Church, the communion of saints, the forgiveness of the sin, the resurrection of the body, and life everlasting. Amen. Our Father, who art in heaven, hallowed be thy name. Thy kingdom come, thy will be done, on earth as it is in heaven. Give us this day our daily bread, and forgive us our trespasses, as we forgive those who trespass against us. And lead us not into temptation, but deliver us from evil. Amen. Dear Mother Mary, pray for us that we may have an increase in our faith, hope, and charity. Hail Mary, full of grace, the Lord is with thee. Blessed art thou among women, and blessed is the fruit of thy womb, Jesus. Holy Mary, Mother of God, pray for us sinners, now and at the hour of our death. Amen. Hail Mary, full of grace, the Lord is with thee. Blessed art thou among women, and blessed is the fruit of thy womb, Jesus. Holy Mary, now and at the hour of our death. Hail Mary, full of grace, the Lord is with thee. Blessed art thou among women, and blessed is the fruit of thy womb, Jesus. Glory be to the Father, to the Son, and to the Holy Spirit. As now and ever shall be. The first glorious mystery, the resurrection. Our Father, who art in heaven, hallowed be thy name. Thy kingdom come, thy will be done, on earth as it is in heaven. And forgive us our trespasses. Hail Mary, full of grace, the Lord is with thee. Blessed art thou among women, and blessed is the fruit of thy womb, Jesus. Holy Mary, Mother of God, pray for us sinners, now and at the hour of our death. Hail Mary, full of grace, the Lord is with thee. Blessed art thou among women, and blessed is the fruit of thy womb, Jesus. Mother of God, pray for us sinners, now and at the hour of our death. Amen. Hail Mary, full of grace, the Lord is with thee. Blessed art thou among women, and blessed is the fruit of thy womb, Jesus. Mother of God, pray for us sinners, now and at the hour of our death. Amen. Hail Mary, full of grace, the Lord is with thee. Blessed art thou among women, and blessed is the fruit of thy womb, Jesus. Mother of God, pray for us sinners, now and at the hour of our death. Amen. Hail Mary, full of grace, the Lord is with thee. Blessed art thou among women, and blessed is the fruit of thy womb, Jesus. Mother of God, pray for us sinners, now and at the hour of our death. Amen. Hail Mary, full of grace, the Lord is with thee. Blessed art thou among women, and blessed is the fruit of thy womb, Jesus. Now and at the hour of our death. Amen. Hail Mary, full of grace, the Lord is with thee. Blessed art thou among women, and blessed is the fruit of thy womb, Jesus. God, pray for us sinners, now and at the hour of our death. Hail Mary, full of grace, the Lord is with thee. Blessed art thou among women, and blessed is the fruit of thy womb, Jesus. Mother of God, pray for us sinners, now and at the hour of our death. Amen. Hail Mary, full of grace, the Lord is with thee. Blessed art thou among women, and blessed is the fruit of thy womb, Jesus. Pray for us. Hail Mary, full of grace, the Lord is with thee. Blessed art thou among women, and blessed is the fruit of thy womb, Jesus. Mother of God, pray for us sinners, now and at the hour of our death. Glory be to the Father, to the Son, and to the Holy Spirit, as it was in the beginning, ever shall be, world without end. Amen. O my Jesus, forgive us our sins, save us from the fires of hell. Lead all souls to heaven, especially those who are in most need of thy mercy. The second glorious mystery, the Ascension. Our Father, who art in heaven, hallowed be thy name. Thy kingdom come, thy will be done, on earth as it is in heaven. Our daily bread, and forgive us our trespasses, as we forgive those who trespass against us. And lead us not into temptation, but deliver us from evil. Amen. Hail Mary, full of grace, the Lord is with thee. Blessed art thou among women, and blessed is the fruit of thy womb, Jesus. Mother of God, pray for us sinners, now and at the hour of our death. Amen. Hail Mary, full of grace, the Lord is with thee. Blessed art thou among women, and blessed is the fruit of thy womb, Jesus. Mother of God, pray for us sinners, now and at the hour of our death. Hail Mary, full of grace, the Lord is with thee. Blessed art thou among women, and blessed is the fruit of thy womb, Jesus. Pray for us sinners, now and at the hour of our death. Hail Mary, full of grace, the Lord is with thee. Blessed art thou among women, and blessed is the fruit of thy womb, Jesus. Pray for us sinners, now and at the hour of our death. Amen. Hail Mary, full of grace, the Lord is with thee. Blessed art thou among women, and blessed is the fruit of thy womb, Jesus. Hail Mary, full of grace, the Lord is with thee. Blessed art thou among women, and blessed is the fruit of thy womb, Jesus. Hail Mary, full of grace, the Lord is with thee. Blessed art thou among women, and blessed is the fruit of thy womb, Jesus. Hail Mary, full of grace, the Lord is with thee. Blessed art thou among women, and blessed is the fruit of thy womb, Jesus. Hail Mary, full of grace, the Lord is with thee. Blessed art thou among women, and blessed is the fruit of thy womb, Jesus. Hail Mary, full of grace, the Lord is with thee. Blessed art thou among women, and blessed is the fruit of thy womb, Jesus. Glory be to the Father, to the Son, and to the Holy Spirit. O my Jesus, forgive us our sins, save us from the fires of hell. Lead all souls to heaven, especially those who are in most need of thy mercy. The third glorious mystery, the descent of the Holy Spirit. Our Father, who art in heaven, hallowed be thy name. Thy kingdom come, thy will be done, on earth as it is in heaven. Hail Mary, full of grace, the Lord is with thee. Blessed art thou among women, and blessed is the fruit of thy womb, Jesus. Hail Mary, full of grace, the Lord is with thee. Blessed art thou among women, and blessed is the fruit of thy womb, Jesus. Hail Mary, full of grace, the Lord is with thee. Blessed art thou among women, and blessed is the fruit of thy womb, Jesus. Hail Mary, full of grace, the Lord is with thee. Blessed art thou among women, and blessed is the fruit of thy womb, Jesus. Holy Mary, Mother of God, pray for us sinners, now and at the hour of our death. Amen. Hail Mary, full of grace, the Lord is with thee. Blessed art thou among women, and blessed is the fruit of thy womb, Jesus. Hail Mary, full of grace, the Lord is with thee. Blessed art thou among women, and blessed is the fruit of thy womb, Jesus. Hail Mary, full of grace, the Lord is with thee. Blessed art thou among women, and blessed is the fruit of thy womb, Jesus. Hail Mary, full of grace, the Lord is with thee. Blessed art thou among women, and blessed is the fruit of thy womb, Jesus. Hail Mary, full of grace, the Lord is with thee. Blessed art thou among women, and blessed is the fruit of thy womb, Jesus. Hail Mary, full of grace, the Lord is with thee. Blessed art thou among women, and blessed is the fruit of thy womb, Jesus. Glory be to the Father, to the Son, and to the Holy Spirit. O my Jesus, forgive us our sins, save us from the fires of hell. Lead all souls to heaven, especially those who are in most need of thy mercy. The fourth glorious mystery, the Assumption. Our Father, who art in heaven, hallowed be thy name. Thy kingdom come, thy will be done, on earth as it is in heaven. Hail Mary, full of grace, the Lord is with thee. Blessed art thou among women, and blessed is the fruit of thy womb, Jesus. Hail Mary, full of grace, the Lord is with thee. Blessed art thou among women, and blessed is the fruit of thy womb, Jesus. Hail Mary, full of grace, the Lord is with thee. Blessed art thou among women, and blessed is the fruit of thy womb, Jesus. Hail Mary, full of grace, the Lord is with thee. Blessed art thou among women, and blessed is the fruit of thy womb, Jesus. Hail Mary, full of grace, the Lord is with thee. Blessed art thou among women, and blessed is the fruit of thy womb, Jesus. Hail Mary, full of grace, the Lord is with thee. Blessed art thou among women, and blessed is the fruit of thy womb, Jesus. Hail Mary, full of grace, the Lord is with thee. Blessed art thou among women, and blessed is the fruit of thy womb, Jesus. Hail Mary, full of grace, the Lord is with thee. Blessed art thou among women, and blessed is the fruit of thy womb, Jesus. Hail Mary, full of grace, the Lord is with thee. Blessed art thou among women, and blessed is the fruit of thy womb, Jesus. Hail Mary, full of grace, the Lord is with thee. Blessed art thou among women, and blessed is the fruit of thy womb, Jesus. Glory be to the Father, to the Son, and to the Holy Spirit. As it was in the beginning, is now, and now shall be, world without end. O my Jesus, forgive us our sins, save us from the fires of hell. Lead all souls to heaven, especially those who are in most need of thy mercy. The fifth glorious mystery, the coronation of Mary as Queen of Heaven. Our Father, who art in heaven, hallowed be thy name. Thy kingdom come, thy will be done, on earth as it is in heaven. Hail Mary, full of grace, the Lord is with thee. Blessed art thou among women, and blessed is the fruit of thy womb, Jesus. Hail Mary, full of grace, the Lord is with thee. Blessed art thou among women, and blessed is the fruit of thy womb, Jesus. Hail Mary, full of grace, the Lord is with thee. Blessed art thou among women, and blessed is the fruit of thy womb, Jesus. Hail Mary, full of grace, the Lord is with thee. Blessed art thou among women, and blessed is the fruit of thy womb, Jesus. Hail Mary, full of grace, the Lord is with thee. Blessed art thou among women, and blessed is the fruit of thy womb, Jesus. Hail Mary, full of grace, the Lord is with thee. Blessed art thou among women, and blessed is the fruit of thy womb, Jesus. Hail Mary, full of grace, the Lord is with thee. Blessed art thou among women, and blessed is the fruit of thy womb, Jesus. Hail Mary, full of grace, the Lord is with thee. Blessed art thou among women, and blessed is the fruit of thy womb, Jesus. Hail Mary, full of grace, the Lord is with thee. Blessed art thou among women, and blessed is the fruit of thy womb, Jesus.

Hail Mary, full of grace, the Lord is with thee. Blessed art thou among women, and blessed is the fruit of thy womb, Jesus. Glory be to the Father, to the Son, and to the Holy Spirit. O my Jesus, forgive us our sins. Save us from the fires of hell. Lead all souls to heaven, especially those who are in most need of thy mercy. Hail, Holy Queen, Mother of Mercy, our life, our sweetness, and our hope. To thee do we cry, poor banished children of Eve. To thee do we send up our sighs, mourning and weeping in this valley of tears. Turn then, most gracious advocate, thine eyes of mercy towards us, and after this our exile, show unto us the blessed fruit of thy womb, Jesus. O clement, O loving, O sweet Virgin Mary, pray for us, O Holy Mother of God, that we may be made worthy of the promises of Christ. Let us pray. O God, whose only begotten Son, by his life, death, and resurrection, has purchased for us the rewards of eternal life, grant, we beseech you, that by meditating on these mysteries of the Most Holy Rosary, of the Blessed Virgin Mary, we may imitate what they contain and obtain what they promise, through the same Christ our Lord. Amen. Saint Michael the Archangel, defend us in battle. Be our protection against the wickedness and snares of the devil. May God rebuke him, we humbly pray. And do thou, O Prince of the heavenly hosts, by the power of God, cast into hell Satan and all the other evil spirits who prowl about the world seeking the ruin of souls. Amen. Saint Elizabeth Seton, Saint Vincent de Paul, Saint Augustine, in the name of the Father, the Son, and the Holy Spirit.

pray for the salvation of this country and the salvation of the world. And you can trust Jesus and Mary.

soul proclaims the greatness of the Lord. My spirit rejoices in God my Savior, for he has looked with favor on his lowly servant. From this day all generations will call me blessed. The Almighty has done great things for me, and holy is his name.

He has shown the strength of his arm. He has scattered the proud in their conceit. He has cast down the mighty from their thrones, and he has lifted up the lowly. He has filled the hungry with great things, and the rich he has sent away empty. He has come to the help of his servant Israel, for he has remembered his promise of mercy.

Welcome, Maria Vision. We are honored to receive the torch of peace in our community. Thanks God for being here today. We are praying today the Holy Rosary for all our intentions. We especially pray for every child. We want to get peace and love them, to feel your love and give them the peace for your love.

0: Hi, my name is Guadalupe. I love God and I want everyone to pray the Holy Rosary.
1: We were gathered today to pray the Holy Rosary, and we prayed for world peace, world hunger, for all the families around the world, and for all the children that have been aborted around the world. I recommend praying the Holy Rosary because not only is it a huge protection, but you also establish and build a really good connection with God. And it's important to build a connection with God because the closer we are to Him, the more He protects us and stays by our side. Remember that your life is in God's hands, and that putting your trust into Him and building a connection with Him will really benefit you and can increase your chances of having a nice and loving relationship with Jesus.

I think the importance about the Eucharist pilgrimage is very important for us, the community, the immigrant community, especially now that we're going through these tough moments with the immigrants. And I think it's a blessing to have the Blessed Sacrament. The way I feel about this pilgrimage is that it's a blessing, especially with different communities, different heritages, and it's a blessing that everyone comes together as one, especially for the Blessed Sacrament.

So we're doing the procession because of my boys. They are altar boys, so they are in the front of the procession. That's why I'm here, for them to show the support and how they can continue with the believing in the God.

For me, it's very important because it gathers us, all of us together. It makes us feel like one. And it's all about Jesus. It's all about God, being united with God and Jesus. To me, it's very important. It's unique. It makes me happy. It makes me feel proud because it makes us have a feeling that we have God, that we have Jesus. We are dedicating ourselves to God, to Jesus. And it's indescribable. You can't describe the feeling of a person when we are doing this. It's really, really, like, amazing. It makes us proud. It's all about Jesus. That's all I'm telling you.

the importance of the Eucharist. It is the essence of our faith. We here as pilgrims here in the Diocese of Paterson are enjoyed because we get to reunite and walk with our Lord, being the most visible sign here in the city of Paterson. It's important that we are walking down in Eucharistic procession to show that the church is active, the church is alive, the church is visible for any and all members that want to come and encounter Christ present in the Eucharist as we walk down in procession.

so honored to host the Lord in the National Eucharistic Procession. It is so important to have this procession with the Lord through our streets to bring the author of life to be heart to heart, soul to soul with the American community, even people who might not know the Lord or not go to church, but to be in the presence of the Lord, the highest form of grace on earth, will change them, will touch them, will inspire them, as witness also for our Catholic Church

that we realize that it's not only about being inside our churches. We have to evangelize and accompany and welcome people outside of our churches to know the Lord and the joy of the gospel.

May Almighty God bless our pilgrims. May Almighty God bless the church. May our American men and women in this country hunger for the bread of life, our Lord Jesus Christ. In the name of the Father, and the Son, and the Holy Spirit. Amen.

Dear children, I am looking at you, and I see that you are lost. That is why I am calling all of you, return to God, return to prayer, and the Holy Spirit will fill you with His love, which gives joy to the heart. Hope will grow in you also for a better future, and you will become joyful witnesses of God's mercy in you and around you. Thank you for having responded

Hi, my name is Paul Kim, and I'm from Kansas City, Missouri. Last May, my wife Janet and I went to Medjugorje, got more familiar with the 15 stations of the cross. I remember at the 8th station of the cross, my legs started cramping up really badly, so I had to stop and put on sports cream and told Janet, you know, maybe we get to the 10th station, we'll stop and turn around. The 10th station was was Jesus being put on the cross. Well, we got to the 10th station and I got up to the statue there and kissed Jesus. And after that, my legs my cramps vanished, and I had this energy surge. So my wife and I went up to the top, all 15 stations of the cross, prayed for many friends at the top of the mountain, and I felt more peace there than I have ever felt in my life, and even more so than I have even at the Vatican. Just something about there's just something about Medjugorje and Cross Mountain. And, as a devout Roman Catholic and follower of Christ, I also encourage all Catholics to start your Curcio pilgrimage, Curcillo. My Curcio devotional and my formal induction as a Curcista strengthened my devotion and honor to Mary and to her son Jesus Christ. And also, what the speaker here at this Medjugorje conference is named Paul Kim. Now, he and I are not related. We both have the same initial. I bought one of his t-shirts. This says, "Hail Mary, full of grace, shoot the devil in the face." And apparently one of his daughters drew this at age 9. So I'm helping his daughter fund her college fund. You're welcome, Paul. You're welcome. And Medjugorje was an incredible experience. I simply can't put it into words enough, but every step on that rock-filled path during the rain going up and down was absolutely worth it. And my wife and I cannot wait to go again. Every single one of you needs to make a pilgrimage there.

by the sign of the Holy Cross, from our enemies. Deliver us, Lord our God. In the name of the Father, and of the Son, and of the Holy Spirit. Amen. We begin by asking God to help us tear down the walls of vice that so greatly affect our lives and our salvation. The first wall. We recognize ourselves as creatures of God, and we beg you, Heavenly Father, to tear down in us and in all people these vices with the virtues that nullify them. Worldly love with divine love. Worshipping what is contrary to you with true worship and love for you. The vanity of doing our own will with the desire to do your will. And grant us perseverance through your grace. Amen. Heavenly Father, united with all those participating in this Jericho site, we thank you for being a generous Father and for having given us faith in you, in your Son, Jesus Christ, and in your Holy Spirit, in the name of Jesus, by his most holy wounds and his most precious blood, through the intercession of the Blessed Virgin Mary, the Archangels Michael, Gabriel, and Raphael, the guardian angel of our nation, my guardian angel, and all the angels of God, Saint Joseph, most chaste spouse of the Virgin Mary, the saints, and the souls in purgatory. We offer you these prayers to beg you to tear down the walls that are preventing your will from being fulfilled in us, in our loved ones, in Maria Vision, in my country, and throughout the whole world. We ask you that during and after these prayers, you grant us the grace to see what you want to show us and to hear what you want to tell us through them, and that all of us who are praying at this Jericho site and Maria Vision, as well as the means of communication we are using, may be sealed with the most precious blood of Jesus Christ, our Savior, and protected from all evil and distraction.

powerful intercession of the Immaculate Heart of Mary, your beloved spouse. Come, Holy Spirit, by the powerful intercession of the Immaculate Heart of Mary, your beloved spouse. We offer you this sincere act of contrition. Our Lord Jesus Christ, true God and true man, our Creator and Redeemer, because you are who you are, and because we love you above all things, we are truly sorry from the bottom of our hearts for having offended you. We firmly resolve never to sin again, to avoid the occasions of sin, to confess, and to fulfill the penance that is given to us. We offer our lives, works, labors, sufferings, and sacrifices in reparation for our sins. We trust that through your infinite goodness and mercy, you will forgive us and grant us the grace not to offend you again, and to persevere in your holy service until the end of our lives.

spiritual communion. We believe, Jesus our Lord, that you are truly present in the most holy sacrament of the altar. We love you above all things and ardently desire to receive you into our soul. But since we cannot do so sacramentally at this moment, come at least spiritually into our hearts, and as if we had already received you, we embrace you and unite ourselves wholly to you, Lord. Never allow us to be separated from you. Amen. Prayer for the souls in purgatory. Eternal Father, we offer you the most precious blood of your divine Son Jesus, in union with the masses celebrated today throughout the world, for the blessed souls in purgatory, for sinners everywhere, for sinners in the universal church, for those in our own family, and throughout my Maria Vision. Amen. Grant them, Lord, eternal rest, and let perpetual light shine upon them. May they rest in peace. So be it. Grant them, Lord, eternal rest, and let perpetual light shine upon them. May they rest in peace. So be it. Grant them, Lord, eternal rest, and let perpetual light shine upon them. May they

0: Most Holy Trinity, known in your divine will and by the torment caused to our Lord Jesus Christ by the wound in his right hand, we ask you with faith and trust for the Holy Mother Catholic Church, the mystical body and spouse of Jesus Christ, for our family, Maria Vision, the whole world, and especially for those of us who are praying this Jericho site. Second wall. We prepare ourselves by asking for forgiveness and making reparation for the offenses against God. We beg you, Heavenly Father, to tear down within us and in all people these vices, or grant us the virtues that nullify them. Hardness of heart and lack of forgiveness with the mercy of Jesus. Selfishness with true generosity. Injustice with justice, and pride with humility, and grant us perseverance with your grace. Amen. O God, have compassion on me. Mercy, our God, for your goodness, for your immense compassion, erase our guilt. Wash away all our wrongdoing, cleanse our sin. Today we confess our guilt. We are always aware of our sin. Against you alone have we sinned. We have committed the evil that you abhor. In your sentence, you will be right. In the judgment, you will be found innocent. Look, we were born in guilt, sinners from the moment our mother conceived us. You desire a sincere heart, and in our innermost being, you instill wisdom. Sprinkle us with hyssop, and we shall be clean. Wash us, and we shall be whiter than snow. Let us hear joy and gladness. Let the bones you have crushed rejoice. Remove sin from us from your sight. Blot out all our guilt. O God, create in us a pure heart. Renew us inwardly with a steadfast spirit. Do not cast us away from your presence. Do not take your Holy Spirit from us. Restore to us the joy of your salvation. Strengthen us with a willing spirit. We will teach your ways to the wicked, and sinners will return to you. Deliver us from blood guilt, O God, God our Savior, and our tongues will sing of your righteousness. Lord, you will open our lips, and our mouth will proclaim your praise. Sacrifices do not satisfy you. If we offered you a holocaust, you would not want it. A sacrifice is a broken spirit. A broken and humbled heart you will not despise. Lord, in your goodness, show favor to Zion. Rebuild the walls of Jerusalem. Then you will accept ritual sacrifices, offerings and burnt offerings, and bulls will be offered on your altar.
1: Most Holy Trinity, we feel sorrow for ourselves, for the men and women of our family and our lineage, for Maria Vision and for the world, who, having been redeemed by you, have forgotten you. Humbly, we ask your forgiveness for our sins of thought, word, deed, and omission, for those of our family, for those of all of us who are praying this Jericho site, for those of my Maria Vision, and for those of the whole world. For not loving you, Lord, above all things, and for remaining silent, supporting, or failing to act when you, or what is yours, is offended, for having fallen into beliefs contrary to you, for not making an effort to better know the Catholic faith, for living it half-heartedly, for being ashamed of it or denying it. Forgive us, Lord, forgive us. For the times we have not seen or given thanks for the good things you give us, and for rejecting the cross you allow for the salvation of our soul. Forgive us, Lord, forgive us, for not preaching the gospel, baptism, repentance, confession, and the forgiveness of sins, for not seeking for all of us to be disciples of Jesus, and for not recognizing that only He is the way, the truth, and the life, and that no one comes to the Father except through him. Forgive us, Lord, forgive us.
0: For the times we have taken your name in vain, for not responding properly to the vocation to which you have called us, nor fulfilling our duty of state. Forgive us, Lord, forgive us. For the times we have not attended Mass on Sundays and holy days of obligation, for receiving the Eucharist in a state of grave sin or unworthily, for offenses against the Virgin Mary and against holy persons, places, or things, for secularizing Christian feasts and celebrating pagan holidays like Halloween, for misusing the sacraments and sacramentals, for falling into simony, and for not keeping the commandments of the Church. Forgive us, ye Lord, forgive us. For all the times we have not practiced the spiritual and corporal works of mercy, and for the times we have not loved or respected our parents, our spouse, our children, and our neighbor. Forgive us, Lord, forgive us, for not always defending the Catholic faith, life, marriage, procreation, family, purity, freedom, and peace according to your will. For the times we have neglected our family, body, health, and soul, or have given into vices, and for the times we have led others to sin, have been complicit in sin, or have caused scandal, and for dressing indecently, especially in your temples. Forgive us, Lord, forgive us, for the times we have allowed impure acts

0: Forgive us, Lord, forgive us, for the times we have stolen, wasted time, money, food, and words, and have coveted the possessions of others. Forgive us, Lord, forgive us, for the times we have lied, deceived, failed to defend the truth, and have given false testimony. Forgive us, Lord, forgive us.
1: And for everything we fail to mention, and that offends you, so that we may recognize it as sin, confess it, and make amends for it, especially for not allowing your Holy Spirit to guide us. For all of this, forgive us, Lord, forgive us. We take refuge in your infinite mercy, begging you to receive us as you did the prodigal son who, repentant, returns to his father. Send us your Holy Spirit and fill us with your love so that we may share it with others, and so that we may no longer offend you.

0: our God. We believe, we adore, we hope, and we love you. We ask your forgiveness for those who do not believe, do not adore, do not hope, and do not love you. Our God, we believe, we adore, we hope, and we love you. We ask your forgiveness for those who do not believe, do not adore, do not hope, and do not love you. Our God, we believe, we adore, we hope, and we love you. We ask your forgiveness for those who do not believe, do not adore, do not hope, and do not love you. Most Holy Trinity, Father, Son, and Holy Spirit, I adore you profoundly, and I offer you the most precious body, blood, soul, and divinity of our Lord Jesus Christ, present in all the tabernacles of the earth, in reparation for the outrages, sacrileges, and indifference by which he himself is offended, and by the infinite merits of his most sacred heart, and of the Immaculate Heart of Mary, I beg you for the conversion of poor sinners. O Most Holy Trinity, we adore you. Our God, my God, we love you in the most blessed sacrament of the altar. O Jesus, it is for your love that we ask for the conversion of sinners, and in reparation for the sins committed against the Immaculate Heart of Mary, we say, Jesus, meek and humble of heart, make my heart like yours. Jesus, meek and humble of heart, make my heart like yours. Jesus, meek and humble of heart, make my heart like yours.
1: 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Wall. We ask God for help and prepare our spirit, begging you, Heavenly Father, to tear down in us and in all people these vices, or to grant us the virtues that nullify them. Worldly desire, with detachment from the world, disobeying you with obedience to your word. Inconstancy, with a constant desire to go to heaven, and forgetting God, and worrying about earthly things with the pursuit of God and holiness. And grant us perseverance with your grace. Amen. Come, Creator Spirit, visit the souls of your faithful and fill with your divine grace the hearts you have created. You, whom we call the Paraclete, gift of the Most High God, living source, fire, charity, and spiritual anointing. You pour out your 7 gifts upon us. You, finger of the Father's right hand, you, the faithful promise of the Father, who inspire our words, enlighten our senses, pour your

0: your love into our hearts, and with your constant presence, strengthen the weakness of our bodies. Drive the enemy away from us and grant us peace quickly. Be our director and our guide, so that we may avoid all evil. Through you may we come to know the Father and also the Son, and may we believe in you, their Spirit, at all times. Glory to God the Father, and to the incarnate Son who rose from the dead, and to the comforting Spirit, forever and ever. Amen. Most Holy Virgin Mary, Queen and Mother of Families, our Intercessor, Mediatrix and Advocate, we offer you this Jericho site and ask that you accompany us in prayer, united with the Guardian Angel of our nation and the entire Heavenly Court, in reparation for the sins, sacrileges and our offenses, those of our family, Maria Vision, and the world against the Sacred Heart of Jesus, and your Immaculate Heart, for the conversion and salvation of all souls, for the increase of the Catholic faith, peace, life, marriage and the family according to God's will, for the Pope, the priests, and all those who defend and promote Catholic values. Mother, you are our hope and in you we trust. Teach us to pray with a humble heart, to live joyfully, in unity and love, to restore truth, justice and peace, and to give true witness of being your children. Amen.
1: To you, Blessed Saint Joseph, we come in our tribulation, and after imploring the help of your most holy spouse, we also confidently seek your protection by that charity which united you to the Immaculate Virgin Mary, Mother of God, and by the fatherly love with which you embraced the child Jesus. We humbly beg you to look kindly upon the inheritance which Jesus Christ acquired by his blood, and with your power and assistance, help us in our needs. Protect, O most provident guardian of the divine family, the chosen offspring of Jesus Christ, keep far from us, most loving Father, every stain of error and corruption. Assist us graciously from heaven, our mighty deliverer, in this struggle against the power of darkness. And as you once rescued the child Jesus from imminent dangers to his life, so now defend the Holy Church of God from the snares of her enemies and from all adversity. Protect each one of us with your perpetual patronage, so that, following your example and supported by your help, we may live a holy life, die a pious death, and attain everlasting happiness in heaven. Amen.
2: O holy guardian angel of ours, watch over our soul and our body. Enlighten our minds so that we may know the Lord, our God, better, and love him with all our heart. Watch over us when I pray, so that I do not give in to the distractions of life. Support us with your counsel to live as a good Christian, and help me to do good deeds with generosity. Defend us from the deceptions of the evil one, and help me during temptations, so that I may overcome in the struggle against evil. Amen. Angel of the Lord, who are our guardian, since divine providence entrusted us to you, enlighten us, guard us, guide us, and govern us today and always. Amen. Most Holy Trinity, you know, in your divine will, through the torment caused to our Lord Jesus Christ by the wound in his right foot, I ask you with faith and trust for the Holy Mother, the Catholic Church, the mystical body and spouse of Jesus Christ, for our family, Maria Vision, and the whole world, especially for those of us who are praying this Jericho site. Fourth of all, we protect and seal ourselves. Eyes, we beg you, Heavenly Father, to tear down within us and in all people these vices with the virtues that nullify them: anger or wrath with patience, frivolity with concern for others, discord that separates with concord that unites,

0: desire for argument with the practice of peace, and grant us perseverance with your grace. Amen.
1: Saint Michael the Archangel, defend us in battle. Be our protection against the wickedness and snares of the devil. May God rebuke him, we humbly pray. And you, O Prince of the Heavenly Host, by the power of God, cast into hell Satan and all the evil spirits who prowl about the world seeking the ruin of souls. Most Holy Trinity, through the intercession of the Immaculate Heart of Mary, we beg you to seal all our family, Maria Vision, everyone in the whole world, and especially those of us kissing this site of Jericho with the most precious blood of Jesus, so that we may be protected from every action of the evil one. Seal our heart, soul, mind, and strength, so that we may love you above all that exists, and that nothing contrary to you may enter into us. Seal our body, so that we may have health, and abhor sin. Seal our eyes, so that we may see with your gaze, and not only in a human way. Seal our ears, so that they may only hear your voice, and thus we may follow you. Seal our mouth, so that our words may be of blessing, and not of curse. Seal our work, our possessions, and our hands, so that they may serve in your work, for our well-being and for the benefit of souls. Seal our feet, so that they may lead us to you, and we may not stray from your path. Seal our past, so that every wound that is hurting us may be healed. Seal our present, so that we may do everything for you, in you, with you, and for you. Seal our future, so that our plans may be yours. Seal our vocation and our intentions, so that they may be upright, and we may serve you with humility, with all our being, and according to your will. Amen. Most precious blood of Christ, protect us and deliver us from evil. Most precious blood of Christ, protect us and deliver us from evil. Most precious blood of Christ, protect us and deliver us from evil.

0: Most Holy Trinity, in your divine will, through the torment caused to our Lord Jesus Christ by the wound in his left foot, I ask you with faith and trust, for the Holy Mother Catholic Church, the mystical body and spouse of Jesus Christ, for our family, Maravision, and the whole world, especially for those of us who are praying this Jericho site. 5. Wall. Protected by the grace of God, we move forward, and I beg you, Heavenly Father, to tear down within us and in all people these vices with the virtues that nullify them, vanity and presumption with the fear of God, and simplicity, excess, with self-control, false, human respect with the courage to defend you and your things, vain earthly amusement with the desire for eternity with God, and grant us perseverance with your grace. Amen.
1: We renounce the actions of others that go against God and our faith. In your divine will, Lord Jesus, in your holy name, through your most holy wounds, your most precious blood and resurrection, through the intercession of the Blessed Virgin Mary, of Saint Michael the Archangel, our guardian angel and all the angels of God, of Saint Joseph, guardian and protector of the Holy Family, of all the saints of God, of the souls in purgatory, and of the Church. Today, in the eternal presence of our Lord Jesus Christ, my King and Lord, sustaining me by the grace and protection conferred on me by my baptism, and supporting us in the Holy Word of God, we renounce and reject, in ourselves, in my wife, in my children, in our lineage, in Maria Vision, and in everyone in the whole world, we beg you to cancel, annul, cast out, break, and burn with the fire of the Holy Spirit any kind of consecration, curse, or harm that the evil one, through our superiors, rulers, or other people, has cast or intends to cast upon our family, Maria Vision, or anywhere in the world, against the sovereignty of Almighty God. And we humbly ask that our family and I, and all our children, Maria Vision, and the whole world, be sealed and protected with the most precious blood of our Lord Jesus Christ, from actions contrary to the law of God, carried out by our superiors, rulers, or any other person, and may evil not advance, but instead be cast out from us and from the whole world.

0: Most Holy Trinity, in your divine will through the wound in the side of our Lord Jesus Christ, I ask you with faith and trust for the Holy Mother Catholic Church, the mystical body and bride of Jesus Christ, for my family, my nation, and the whole world, especially for those of us who are praying this Jericho site. 6. Wall. Aware that we have God's help, we enter into battle. I beg you, Heavenly Father, to tear down within us and in all people these vices with the virtues that nullify them. Sloth, or spiritual laziness. With fortitude, falling into mortal sin. With the imitation of Mary in the practice of virtues, leading others to sin with the desire to save souls. Addictions and the practice of harmful habits with the practice of prayer, sacrifice and fasting, and grant us perseverance with your grace. Amen.
1: In an act of personal renunciation, Most Holy Trinity, united with the heavenly court, and by the infinite power of the holy name of Jesus, by his most holy wounds and his most precious blood, through the intercession of the Immaculate Heart of Mary and of Saint Joseph, we declare and reject all that has made us not love you above all things, including ourselves, other people or creatures, and the vanities of this world, to take your name in vain and not keep your holy days, to not give you thanks, to disobey you, to deny you, your law, your church, and your will, to forget you, and not give you the place you deserve. We denounce, renounce and reject Satan, his fallen angels, his vanities, schemes and seductions, his lies and promises, and every act against Almighty God, against the Holy Eucharist, the Word of God, the Blessed Virgin Mary, and against the angels and saints, the Catholic Church, its hierarchy, sacred places and objects. We renounce and reject them all. The presumption of salvation without ceasing to sin and without making any effort. The denial of the truth revealed by our Lord Jesus Christ. Envy of the grace given to others. And despair of God's mercy, even in the face of death. The 7 deadly sins, pride, greed, envy, wrath, lust, gluttony, and sloth, as well as those that stem from them. We renounce and reject every act against life and its preservation as God created it. Voluntary homicide and suicide, abortion and euthanasia, terrorism, human trafficking and trafficking in organs and drugs, every act against marriage and the family. The refusal of the gift of procreation, the interruption of the conjugal act to avoid pregnancy. Every unnatural, abortive or sterilizing contraceptive method, conception, parenthood and adoption outside of divine law, eugenics and transhumanism. Every form of carnal sin,

0: against purity and human dignity, whether committed or thought with ourselves, another person, animal or thing, pornography, fornication, adultery, and every carnal sin against nature, unworthy intimacy within marriage, homosexuality, pederasty, rape, incest, gender ideology, prostitution, and any other related acts. We renounce and reject these, not honoring my parents, my spouse, my children, and not respecting others, not forgiving, rejecting people, hating, and every form of violence, stealing, lying, and bearing false witness, coveting, and becoming attached to people, money, animals, or things, bribery, fraud, dispossession, or illicit enrichment, hypocrisy, arrogance, and egotism, fear, distrust, cowardice, vanity, sadness, inferiority, and complexes, selfishness, indifference, injustice, all forms of discrimination, oppression, favoritism, inconsistency, worldly love and desire, for wealth, honor, and beauty, discord, wastefulness, not helping your church, and postponing my duties. We renounce and reject all evil in my soul, body, mind, marriage, family, finances, and work, caused by me due to traumas or disorders from my past, including those experienced during pregnancy and my childhood, or caused by my relatives and other people. By allowing dangerous situations, spiritual sloth and lukewarmness, vain entertainment, addiction or misuse of drugs, sex, food, alcohol, tobacco, gambling, video games, television, social media, and any other vice. Any friendship, group ideology, law, product, service, or person that distances me from God and the values of the gospel. Every New Age practice, its self-centered spirituality, self-help methods, and its hidden connections with superstition and mystical energies, or entities foreign to God, such as Reiki, yoga, chakra opening, mantras, feng shui, mandalas, transcendental meditation, the Silva method, family constellations, enneagrams, mindfulness, A Course in Miracles, angel readings, mind programming, personal development therapies related to the New Age, and any other similar practice of false spirituality that goes against the truths of our faith. Any worship or invocation by name of angels other than those mentioned in the Bible, Michael, Gabriel, and Raphael. Any music, movie, video, cartoon, toy, reading material, fashion, dance, and entertainment that is contrary to the Catholic faith, life, and human dignity. Anything that contains idolatry, witchcraft, murder, violence, horror, sex, viral challenges, or anything similar. All holistic medicine and alternative medicine related to energies, invocations, mind control, or superstition, attributing powers to them that they do not have. Naturally, this includes bioenergetic therapies, iridology, crystal therapy, chromotherapy, acupuncture, magnet therapy, reflexology, energy massages, manipulation of energies, with hands or devices, subconscious therapies, mind emptying, New Age music therapy, and hypnotherapy, therapies with essences, aromatherapy, Bach flower remedies, homeopathy, and any other similar practice. We renounce and reject every action and omission that, even unconsciously, may have opened doors to evil in ourselves or in others. Lord Jesus, we ask you to cut, destroy, annul, and burn in the fire of the Holy Spirit the means and circumstances through which the aforementioned harm was done by us and our loved ones, in us and our loved ones, and all the consequences that we, our family, and our ancestors may have caused or received from the aforementioned evil actions, and I ask Saint Michael the Archangel to send them to the foot of your cross, where you conquered evil and saved us. Amen.
1: We make the profession of faith with the Apostles' Creed. All. We believe in God, the Father Almighty.

0: He descended into hell. On the third day, he rose again from the dead. He ascended into heaven and is seated at the right hand of God, the Father Almighty. From there, he will come to judge the living and the dead. We believe in the Holy Spirit, the Holy Catholic Church, the communion of saints, the forgiveness of sins, the resurrection of the body, and life everlasting. Amen. With these renunciations and our profession of faith, we renew the promises of my baptism. And being aware of our commitment, we turn to Jesus Christ and proclaim him once again and forever as our Savior. And we place all our trust in his grace and his love to follow him and obey him as our Lord. Amen. Who is like God? No one is like God. Who is like God? No one is like God. Who is like God? No one is like God.
1: We say the intercessory prayer so that God may deliver us from all evil. Lord Jesus, since you said, "Whatever you ask in my name, I will do it," so that the Father may be glorified in the Son, we confidently ask you, Heavenly Father, in the holy name of Jesus, through his passion, death, and resurrection, guided by the Holy Spirit and by the Blessed Virgin Mary and all the heavenly court, that our family, country, Maria Vision, and the entire world, and those of us who are praying at this site of Jericho, may be delivered from the evil one and all his hosts, and also from hatred, anger, lack of forgiveness, pride, laziness, greed, injustice, jealousy, and envy, from lack of self-control and self-mastery, from fear, recklessness, unreality, obsessions, anxiety, anguish, despair, confusion, sadness, depression, desires for death and suicide. We beg you, deliver us, O Lord, from accidents, illnesses, widowhood, orphanhood, sterility and singleness caused by evil forces, from abandonment, kidnapping, slavery or disappearance, wars, and negative inheritances from our ancestors, from unhappiness, betrayal, humiliation, rejection, and bitterness, from filth, ruin, misery, disorder, and from depending on others to be happy, we beg you, deliver us, O Lord, from lust, misuse of sexuality, gender ideology, vices, and not respecting human dignity, from abortion, euthanasia, eugenics, and transhumanism, from traumas during pregnancy and childhood, from the division of the family and society, and from all bad friendships. We beg you, deliver us, O Lord, from the snares of the evil one, curses, spells, witchcraft, consecrations to evil, and from any hidden evil, from the invocation and evocation of cosmic spirits, spies, watchers, and spiritual beings called masters of wisdom, from believing in reincarnation, regressions, esotericism, hidden metaphysics, false visions and visionaries, we beg you, deliver us, O Lord.

Holy Spirit, come and go please take possession of me, my family, and the whole world. 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Holy Spirit, source of light,

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1: Seventh wall. We thank God for his help, and we pray, Heavenly Father, that you will destroy in us and in all people these vices with the virtues that nullify them, spiritual blindness and harshness with gratitude towards you for all that you give us, doubting you with the joy of believing in you, falsehood or hypocrisy with truth, stubbornness towards sin with fear of offending you and repentance. And grant us to persevere with your grace. Amen. Most Holy Trinity, in your divine will, through the torment that our Lord Jesus Christ suffered, on his face, in the wound on his shoulder, and on his back, I ask you with faith and trust, for the Holy Mother Catholic Church, the mystical body and spouse of Jesus Christ, for our family, Maria Vision, and the whole world, especially for those of us who are praying this Jericho site,

0: At the eighth wall, we offer our prayers to God, seeking a change in our lives. All. I beg you, Heavenly Father, to tear down within us and in all people these vices with the virtues that counteract them, despair, fear, and sadness with hope in you, unhappiness with the joy of knowing we are heard, Micah, protected and loved by you, and grant us perseverance through your grace. Amen. All. O most holy Virgin Mary, Immaculate Mother and Queen of Angels, we beg you, help us, and thwart the plans of those who oppose God. Grant them the grace of light, conversion, and salvation. May your angels protect the most holy Eucharist, the temples and shrines, the sacred places and things, the clergy, and all those consecrated to God throughout the world. Preserve them from profanation, theft, destruction, and desecration, from ignorance, misunderstanding, neglect, and insult. And to all your children, Most Holy Mother, show us the truth. Remove our lukewarmness. Help us to be faithful to God, one and triune, to our baptismal promises, to the Gospel, and the Holy Eucharist, to the Church, which is one, holy, Catholic, and apostolic, to the commandments, to the dogmas of faith, and to holy tradition. Grant us perfect contrition, final perseverance. Help us in our needs and problems, and come now to crush the head of the ancient serpent. Amen.
1: 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Most Holy Trinity, we thank you for this ministry we have just carried out and for all the graces received. We beg you that the purest water which flowed from the side of our Lord Jesus Christ may cleanse and purify us, and that his most precious blood may seal us, our families, our belongings, guide our actions, and increase humility within us. We ask you that the enemy may not harm us, that all pain, all evil, or vengeance from him remain far from us, and that you send them to the foot of the cross of Jesus Christ, our Savior. Sacred Hearts of Jesus and Mary, may our feet walk together. May our hands work in unity. May our hearts beat in unison. May our innermost feelings be the same. May the thoughts of our minds be one. May our ears together hear the silence. May our gazes deeply connect, merging one into the other. And may our lips together plead with the Eternal Father to obtain mercy. Most Holy Virgin Mary, we consecrate our family to you, and we thank you, as well as the Archangels Michael, Gabriel, and Raphael, the guardian angel of our nation, our guardian angel, and all the angels of God, Saint Joseph, your most chaste spouse, the saints, and the souls in purgatory for interceding for us during this prayer. And we ask that the love of the Holy Spirit fill every emptiness in our hearts. Amen. O my Lady, O my Mother, I give myself entirely to you, and as a proof of my filial affection, I consecrate to you on this day and forever my eyes, my ears, my tongue, my heart, in a word, my whole being. Since I am all yours, O Mother of Goodness, guard me and defend me as your child and your possession. Amen. Sweet Mother, do not depart. Do not turn your gaze away from us. Come with us everywhere and never leave us alone. Since you protect us so much, as a true mother, cover us with your mantle and let the Father, the Son, and the Holy Spirit bless us. Amen.
2: Let us pray for the Pope, that he may guide the Church according to God's will and to gain the indulgences of these prayers. All, our Father, who art in heaven, hallowed be thy name. Thy kingdom come. Thy will be done on earth as it is in heaven. Give us this day our daily bread, and forgive us our trespasses, as we forgive those who trespass against us. And lead us not into temptation, but deliver us from all evil. Amen. Hail Mary, full of grace, the Lord is with thee. Blessed art thou among women, and blessed is the fruit of thy womb, Jesus. Holy Mary, Mother of God, pray for us sinners now and at the hour of our death. Amen. Glory be to the Father, glory to the Son, and glory to the Holy Spirit, as it was in the beginning, is now, and ever shall be. Amen. By the sign of the Holy Cross, deliver us from our enemies, Lord. In the name of the Father, and of the Son, and of the Holy Spirit. Amen.

I have found many difficult moments in my life where peace seemed to have gone away, and sometimes I realized that prayer is the way to get back to peace. And during those very difficult moments, I have found that if I just take the time and pray to God and really commit myself to trusting in Jesus, Jesus, I trust in you. When I do that, I always get this enormous feeling of peace coming into my heart, coming into my life. And somehow those problems, those difficult moments that I was having begin to wane away, begin to leave, begin to de-

0: part. It's that moment when you really realize that we have to trust in Jesus. And when you do that and you trust in God, then those problems, those difficult moments always seem to like go away, and solutions start coming up. And it's not a coincidence. You know, sometimes I think it's a coincidence, but it's not. It's God coming into my life and actually giving me that inner peace and to be able to work through and solve those problems. So for me, that inner peace comes through the trust in Jesus and trust in God.
1: There are many things I strive for in my life. One is I strive to lead a life of holiness, to lead a holy life. I strive to lead a life of prayer, a life of love to have. I pray to the Lord to have love in my heart. And one of the things that's very important to me is to have peace. I always pray to have peace in my heart, the peace that you can really only find in Jesus Christ. I'm blessed because I have a home that I find is filled with peace, and I just feel like I'm so fortunate and so blessed to have that in my life, in my home, to have a home life filled with peace, a family that brings me peace. And I know that when I don't feel a peace in my heart, I can find it in prayer. I can find it in the Blessed Sacrament. But having peace in our lives is one of the most important things that we can have as Christians.

0: jokes of all because they offend me, my God. They're all good.
1: I'm the visitor guide here at the National Shrine of the Divine Mercy. So the National Eucharistic Pilgrimage to me is amazing. I'm a recent convert to the faith, and the Eucharist has been a really big reason for me to convert to Christianity in general, but just the Catholic Church as well. When I first heard about Eucharistic miracles, I was blown away, and it was really the thing that made me believe. It was the primary change in my faith. So it's so amazing to see this revival that's happening across the U.S. and I love that we're just bringing Jesus through the whole country and bringing him to people. It's such a gift and a blessing, and I hope it touches a lot of hearts and souls.

So I'm pretty excited when I heard about the Divine Mercy Shrine doing a pilgrimage of the Eucharistic. For me, it's very special because I feel that God is present in the Eucharist.

Eucharistic procession, it reminds us that we are pilgrims here on earth. Our life here on earth is not, we remain here on earth, but it is our goal in heaven, salvation in heaven. And whenever we are doing Eucharistic procession, it reminds us that our life here on earth is to give glory to God. And whenever we walk with the Lord in public and praise and adore Him, we are reminding not only ourselves, but we are also proclaiming our faith to everyone around us. All the nature, all the trees, all the skies, together we are praising and adoring Christ in our Eucharistic procession.

and is a foreshadow of our heavenly journey with Christ and God in heaven. And so let us always, always remember God in our procession here on earth and our journey here on earth to heaven.

the procession, the Eucharistic processions, is always that beautiful devotion that we walk with Jesus, we walk with Mary on the path of our salvation. We unite, especially in this devotion, the Saint Sorrow of Blessed Virgin Mary, we unite our sorrow to her. As her journey of Mary is also our journey of the people who are faithful. And it's so important to be here, to participate, to have that spiritual experience, that spiritual union with Mary and with Jesus.

0: God is still here, God is present, and He will continue to be here.
1: I think the importance of this is bringing the different parishes together and kind of reminding everybody that we serve the same God, and that the same person that brought us here is the same person that can take us away. And no matter our culture or whatever parish we're from, we still serve the same God. We still give worship and give thanks and pray to the same God watches over us all the times. Very important and a good reminder to people, especially now in day and age and with everything that's going on in the world. It's kind of like a good stopping point to just remind people that God is still here, God is present, and He will continue to be here. The way that I would say thank you to God every day is first thing in the morning. Since I've been little, my mom has always told me the first thing you do when you open your eyes is say thank you, Jesus, for a new day. And you know, it's not always perfect. You don't always remember, but when you do, it's very important, whether it's on your way to work, or those 5 minutes that you wake up and your body's still adjusting, or it's the rosary when you pray it, the El Rosario de la Misericordia at 3 p.m. So I would say that's a way that I would say thank you to God every day, even if it's just a quick thank you, God, for a new day. Thank you, God, for a new breath. Thank you for my family, and thank you for the blessings, and kind of handing your day off to Him. That's a good start.

Eucharistic adoration has been incredibly important for me in my discernment for the priesthood, and it's great to have this procession come through our diocese and hopefully inspire more young men to discern a priestly vocation.

0: it's incredibly important that that people encounter our Lord in the Blessed Sacrament, especially in processions, that people that may not be participating get to be exposed in some capacity to our Eucharistic Lord.
1: We've been preparing for so many weeks with the diocese and with the National Eucharistic Pilgrimage, and so it's just really exciting and beautiful. My feelings are just joy and gratitude that this beautiful moment has come and that our Lord's come all this way to be with us. And it's so inspiring to see how many people have showed up for this event. And yeah, we're looking forward to a lot of beautiful graces.

0: It was an absolutely beautiful experience, a wonderful day to spend with our Lord. Seeing Jesus in the monstrance, in the Eucharist, is unexplainable, really. The feeling that it gives you, that he's here in our presence, it's unexplainable, really.
1: And to be able to be with Jesus any time of the day or night is a beautiful blessing. Being here with him at Thomas Aquinas College and with all the faithful men and women and their families is an honor and a blessing to our Lord Jesus Christ.

exposed to the Eucharist in this way makes you feel like he's there truly with you, present in his being, in his soul, in his divinity. It's just such a blessing to see all the families that came out with their children, to be in the presence of our Lord today. And he truly feels like a friend among us. He's there for us, and truly

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And he's such a blessing to be in the presence of. If you ever get this chance to experience to be with the Eucharist in this way, highly recommend being here, being in the presence of our Lord any time of the day.

Dear children, I am looking at you and thanking God for each of you, because He permits me to still be with you, to encourage you to holiness. Little children, peace is disturbed, and Satan wants peacelessness. That is why, may your prayer be stronger, so that every unclean spirit of division and war may be stilled. Be builders of peace and carriers of joy of the rising one, in you and around you, for the good to win in every man. Thank you for having responded to my call.

Hey everyone, my name is Andrea. I'm 26 years old, and we're here at the Medjugorje Summerfest 2026 in Orlando, Florida. It's been a huge blessing to be here and to see all the people coming from all different parts of the U.S. Coming together for our Lady Queen of Peace. It's been a very, very powerful nights of prayer and very powerful talks and testimonies. For me, Our Lady Queen of Peace in Medjugorje has been a big part of my conversion, a big part of my growth in the faith. I feel like she's poured out many graces in my life that I needed in very difficult times that have brought me closer to the faith than I ever thought I could be. For me, I've been to Medjugorje like 5 or 6 times. I've never experienced any miracles or anything like that, the sun dancing, none of that. What I have experienced is the peace that you feel. It's a really deep sense of peace that I've never felt in my life. And I'm a very anxious person. My thoughts are always going all the way. And being in Medjugorje, I just felt this sense of peace. I was like, I want to feel like this all the time. And that really pushed me to grow more in my faith. And I know that the hand of Our Lady has been in my life, and I want her to be in the hands of everyone else's life. So I encourage all of you, talk to our Blessed Mother. She's a mother. She's the best mother. She's a divine mother. So I highly encourage it.

The Lord be with you. A reading from the Holy Gospel according to St. John. Many of the Jewish people had come out to Martha and Mary to comfort them about the death of their brother Lazarus. When Martha heard that Jesus was coming, she went out to meet him, while Mary stayed at home. Martha said to Jesus, "Lord, if you had been here, my brother would not have died. But even now I know that whatever you ask of God, God will give you." Jesus said to her, "Your brother will rise." Martha said to him, "I know he will rise in the resurrection on the last day." Jesus told her, "I am the resurrection and the life. Whoever believes in me, even if he dies, will live. And anyone who lives and believes in me will never die. Do you believe this?" And Martha replied, "Yes, Lord. I have come to believe that you are the Christ, the Son of God, the one who is coming into the world." The Gospel of the Lord. Very often you get asked, who's your favorite characters in Scripture? And one of mine is Martha, because she's practical. She gets the job done. Mary's good, but Martha feeds the family. She makes it work. And not only does she make it work in terms of the practicalities of life, she teaches us a great practicality of faith today. Three things to do. She welcomes Jesus into her home, time and time again. Opens up her home, her heart to him, and then takes care of him. Challenge to us. If we welcome our hearts, if we welcome Jesus into our hearts, into our homes, into our daily living, then we're able to do the second part. Martha's honest with God. It's very polite in the Scripture. If you had been here, my brother wouldn't have died. Basically, it boils down to, where were you? She's close enough to Jesus to be able to tell him what's on her mind, what's on her heart, and to say to him, "Lord, it's tough." And that comes to the third practical part. We've all lost loved ones, either by giving them back to God as they go home to God in death, or maybe they become estranged from the family. And Jesus, if we're honest with him about how much it hurts, and always remember, the reason we miss those whom we love who've gone on to God is because we love them. If we didn't love them, we wouldn't care. And love's a two-way street. So the fact that we love them beyond the grave means they got to be loving us back because they're in the hand of God. So Martha says, "Lord, my faith lets me ask you, what about my brother?" And you and I do the same. And then Jesus challenges you and me to say,

Say, if you love them, if you've welcomed me in love, then do you believe that they are in the fullness of life? That's a tough one to answer because the pain is still there. But Martha gives you and me the practical example of saying, yes, Lord, I believe. It still hurts, but yes, Lord, I believe. So today, talk to God about someone whom you love, who's gone on to God, or maybe become estranged from the family. And then say, like Martha, welcome into my heart, Jesus. And yes, Lord, I believe.

Heavenly Father, we come before you today with a heart full and overflowing with gratitude. Thank you, Lord, for the magnificent world you have created. Thank you, Jesus, that we are not alone. You are here always, in all the tabernacles of the earth, and because we always find in you the comfort in our afflictions, healing in our sicknesses, and strength in our weaknesses.

Thank you for your precious body and blood that saves us and gives us eternal life. Thank you for your merciful love that forgives us all. All praise to you, Lord Jesus, in the Blessed Sacrament. We thank you for the immensity of heaven that reflects your greatness and for each new day you give us. We praise and bless you for the delicate petals and vibrant colors of the flowers. Lord, we are fascinated by the starry nights you have created, the moon and the sun that illuminate the darkness and remind us of your infinite reach. Most of all, we thank you for the people we love, for the families who take care of us, and the friends who walk by our side. Thank you for the joy of your love. May we never be blind to the beauty that surrounds us, but may we always walk in spirit of praise and thanksgiving for your wonderful works. Thank you that you cleanse our sins, which are very heavy burdens on our hearts. All praise to you, Lord, in the Blessed Sacrament. Thank you, Lord, for all the blessings you pour out in your tabernacle and in the church. Thank you for the strength of your blessed sacraments. All praise to you, Jesus, in the Blessed Sacrament. The ends of the earth marvel at your wonders. The whole earth, from sunrise to sunset, filled with your joy. Give thanks to the Lord. Open the doors of holiness to us. We will enter and give thanks. This is the door of the Lord through which the righteous may enter. We will thank you that you have responded to our call and that you have saved us. The stone which the builders discarded, it has become the cornerstone. This is the work of the Lord. Lord, what a wonder for our eyes to behold. This very day was made by you, the Lord. We rejoice and rejoice. We offer our heartfelt thanks to you, Lord, in the Blessed Sacrament of the altar. O Lord, grant us your salvation. May you be forever blessed and praised. The Lord God is indeed our light. We give thanks to you, Lord, because you are good, because your mercy is eternal and your love lasts forever. Glory be to the Father, and to the Son, and to the Holy Spirit, as it was in the beginning, is now, and will be forever. Amen.

Reparation to the Blessed Sacrament. My Jesus, I love you with all my heart. I feel sorry to have offended your infinite goodness so many times. I promise with your grace not to offend you again in the future. I give you all my will, my affections, my desires, and everything I possess. From now on, dispose of me and everything I have as you please. All I ask and desire is your holy love, the final perseverance, and the perfect fulfillment of your will. I entrust you the souls in purgatory, but especially to those who had the greatest devotion to the Blessed Sacrament and to the Blessed Virgin Mary. Sacred Heart of Jesus, in you we place our trust and offer this prayer of reparation as a tribute of love to the Immaculate Heart of the Blessed Virgin Mary. She who is the vessel of purity and holiness. She who is the model of all virtue.

Her virginal womb was the first living sanctuary, the first walking tabernacle. Your mother will beautify our hearts. She will show roses of exquisite perfumes and fragrances within us. Through her hands, we unite our sacrifices and love. We want to give you back all the lack of love that you have received from your creatures. We want to console your heart and unite ourselves to the mysteries of your sacred passion. We also want to make reparation for the wounds of your divine heart, outraged and profaned in the Holy Host, for all the offenses he receives from many souls. Jesus, when on the eve of your passion, you were praying in the garden, the vision of all the sins of the world and the ingratitude of men who turned away from you tortured your heart. So great were your sufferings that they made you sweat blood. You're trashed by so many spears of heartbreak and ingratitude from your creatures. You are scourged and crucified again. The sins of men have brought you to extreme agony. Behold now, Jesus, we come to you and abide with you. We will accompany you in your agony and we will tell you about our love. Grant us the grace to be able to be with you and to keep us persevering in prayer. Jesus, our Savior, we remember when you took your apostles to the Garden of Olives in the middle of the night so that they could be in prayer with you, and from whose heart sprang the complaint foretold in the book of Psalms. I look for someone to grieve me, and there was none, and someone to comfort me, and I did not find him. Grant that we may do this through a more sincere love for you, greater generosity in your service, and greater faithfulness towards others in the fulfillment of your great commandment. Commandment of love God with all our heart, with all our mind, with all our soul, and with all our strength, and the commandment to love our neighbor as you love him. Heavenly Father, we offer you the sadness and loneliness of the heart of Jesus, so that you may deign and be the companion and support of those who face the passage of time in eternity. Sacred Heart, we offer you our vigils of reparation to attract your mercy to the whole world. We want to be the balm of peace that heals your wounds and heals the wounds of your most holy body. We offer you our sacrifices of love and the most difficult moments of our lives in reparation for our sins and those of the whole world. My Lord, our God, our Savior, we come before you longing to repair our relationship with you. May our souls be like the blessed oil that heals your sacred wounds and like refreshing water to quench your burning thirst for souls. Your thirst to be loved and adored by all men in the blessed sacrament of the altar. We long to atone for the insults of sinners inflicted on you all over the world and at every moment, day and night. O Father, we offer you all the acts of worship done by the souls who love you. Above all, we offer you your divine Son, immolated on the altar in every corner of the world. O Father, infinitely good and compassionate, accept his most pure blood in atonement for all the outrages and sacrileges committed by humanity. Erase their sins and have mercy on them.
O Eternal Father, accept precious blood that Jesus shed in his passion. By his wounds, by his head crowned with thorns, by his heart, by all his divine merits, forgive souls and save them. O precious blood of our Redeemer, we adore you with great respect and with great love, and we want to repair the outrages that you receive from souls. O most holy God, in whose presence we are not worthy to stand, forgive all sins committed by thoughts and desires. Receive in expiation for these sins the thorn-crowned head of your beloved Son. Accept the blood that flows so copiously from his wounds. Purify minds that are tainted. Illuminate the darkness of their understanding, and that his blood be their strength, their light, and their life. Lord, by the inexhaustible mercy of your heart and by the desire to forgive repentant sinners, we ask that sinners and the insensitive be converted by the fire of love of the Immaculate Heart of Mary, and that we will not forget that if we want to seek happiness in you, we will find it. That if we would seek riches, you are the infinite wealth. And if we seek peace, only in you we will find it. Eternal Father, for the passion of your Son, for what he suffered, for those immense pains, we unite to that cross. O Heavenly Father, look at the wounds of your Son, and deign to receive them so that souls may open themselves to the touches of grace. May his blood soften the sin-hardened hearts and move them to do penance. May the weight of the cross on the shoulders of your divine Son move souls to unload the weight of their crimes on the tribunal of penance, and that the nails that pierced his sacred hands and feet grant us the grace to fear him and to love him. We ask you, Eternal Father, for all these souls. Through the passion of your Son, we offer you all our sorrows. We also offer you, O Heavenly Father, this crown of thorns of your beloved Son. For these sorrows, I pray to you for priests, that their vocation may be greater, that they may be pure, that they may be good children of God, worthy to consecrate the holy mysteries of the Holy Mass. I also offer you what your Son suffered nailed to the cross, his burning thirst, and all the other torments of his agony for sinners, so that they may repent of their sins, and so that for that perseverance with which your Son prayed to you for the very ones who were crucifying him, and with that humility he asked you, forgive them because they do not know what they are doing. I beg you to grant to all souls that they have a great love for their neighbor and that they be faithful to your Son. Yes, my God, I beg you because Jesus asks me to. O Jesus, now I wish to pray the Lord's Prayer 7 times in unity with the love with which you sanctified this prayer in your heart. Take it from my lips into your divine heart. Improve and complete it so much that it brings as much honor and joy to the Trinity as you granted it on earth with this prayer. May these pour upon your humanity in glorification to your painful wounds and the precious blood that you spilled for them.

The first prayer, the circumcision. Our Father, who art in heaven, hallowed be thy name. Thy kingdom come, thy will be done on earth as it is in heaven. Give us this day our

Holy Mary, Mother of God, pray for us sinners, now and at the hour of our death. Amen. Eternal Father, through Mary's unblemished hands and the divine heart of Jesus, we offer you the first wounds, the first pains, and the first bloodshed as atonement for my and all of humanity's sins of youth, as protection against the first mortal sin, especially among my relatives. Amen. Second prayer, the suffering on the Mount of Olives. Our Father, who art in heaven, hallowed be thy name. Thy kingdom come, thy will be done on earth as it is in heaven. Give us this day our daily bread, and forgive us our trespasses as we forgive those who trespass against us. And lead us not into temptation, but deliver us from evil. Amen. Hail Mary, full of grace, the Lord is with thee. Blessed art thou among women, and blessed is the fruit of thy womb, Jesus. Holy Mary, Mother of God, pray for us sinners, now and at the hour of our death. Eternal Father, through Mary's unblemished hands and the divine heart of Jesus, we offer you the terrifying suffering of Jesus' heart on the Mount of Olives and every drop of his bloody sweat as atonement for my and all of humanity's sins of the heart, as protection against such sins, and for the spreading of divine and brotherly love. Amen. Third prayer, the flogging. Our Father, who art in heaven, hallowed be thy name. Thy kingdom come, thy will be done on earth as it is in heaven. Give us this day our daily bread, and forgive us our trespasses as we forgive those who trespass against us. And lead us not into temptation, but deliver us from evil. Amen. Hail Mary, full of grace, the Lord is with thee. Blessed art thou among women, and blessed is the fruit of thy womb, Jesus. Holy Mary, Mother of God, pray for us sinners, now and at the hour of our death. Amen. Eternal Father, through Mary's unblemished hands and the divine heart of Jesus, we offer you the many thousands of wounds, the gruesome pains, and the precious blood of the flogging as atonement for my and all of humanity's sins of the flesh, as protection against such sins and the preservation of innocence, especially among my relatives. Amen. The fourth prayer is the crowning of thorns. Our Father, who art in heaven, hallowed be thy name. Thy kingdom come, thy will be done on earth as it is in heaven. Give us this day our daily bread, and forgive us our trespasses as we forgive those who trespass against us. And lead us not into temptation, but deliver us from evil. Amen. Hail Mary, full of grace, the Lord is with thee. Blessed art thou among women, and blessed is the fruit of thy womb, Jesus. Holy Mary, Mother of God, pray for us sinners, now and at the hour of our death. Amen. The fourth prayer is the crowning of thorns. Our Father, who art in heaven, hallowed be thy name. Thy kingdom come, thy will be done on earth as it is in heaven. Give us this day our daily bread, and forgive us our trespasses, as we forgive those who trespass against us. And lead us not into temptation, but deliver us from evil. Amen. Hail Mary, full of grace, the Lord is with thee. Blessed art thou among women, and blessed is the fruit of thy womb, Jesus.
Holy Mary, Mother of God, pray for us sinners, now and at the hour of our death.

Eternal Father, through Mary's unblemished hands and the divine heart of Jesus, we offer you the wounds, the pains, and the precious blood of Jesus' holy head from the crowning with thorns as atonement for my and all of humanity's sins of the Spirit, as protection against such sins, and the spreading of Christ's kingdom here on earth. Amen. Fifth prayer, the carrying of the cross. Our Father, who art in heaven, hallowed be thy name. Thy kingdom come, thy will be done on earth as it is in heaven. Give us this day our daily bread, and forgive us our trespasses as we forgive those who trespass against us. And lead us not into temptation, but deliver us from evil. Amen. Hail Mary, full of grace, the Lord is with thee. Blessed art thou among women, and blessed is the fruit of thy womb, Jesus. Holy Mary, Mother of God, pray for us sinners, now and at the hour of our death. Amen. Eternal Father, through Mary's unblemished hands and the divine heart of Jesus, we offer you the sufferings on the way of the cross, especially his holy wound on his shoulder and its precious blood as atonement for my and all of humanity's rebellion against the cross. Every grumbling against your holy arrangements and all other sins and true love of the cross. Amen. The sixth prayer, the crucifixion. Our Father, who art in heaven, hallowed be thy name. Thy kingdom come, thy will be done on earth as it is in heaven. Give us this day our daily bread, and forgive us our trespasses as we forgive those who trespass against us. And lead us not into temptation, but deliver us from evil. Amen. Hail Mary, full of grace, the Lord is with thee. Blessed art thou among women, and blessed is the fruit of thy womb, Jesus. Holy Mary, Mother of God, pray for us sinners, now and at the hour of our death. Amen. Eternal Father, through Mary's unblemished hands and the divine heart of Jesus, we offer you your Son on the cross. His nailing and raising, his wounds on the hands and feet, and the three streams of his precious blood that poured forth from these for us. His extremes, his extreme tortures of the body and soul, his precious death and its non-bleeding renewal in all holy masses on earth as atonement for all wounds against the vows and regulations within the orders, as reparation for my and all of the world's sins, for the sick and the dying, for all holy priests and laymen, for the Holy Father's intentions toward the restoration of Christian families, for the strengthening of faith, for our country and unity among all nations in Christ and his church, as well as for the diaspora. Amen. The seventh prayer, the piercing of Jesus' side. Our Father, who art in heaven, hallowed be thy name. Thy kingdom come, thy will be done on earth as it is in heaven. Give us this day our daily bread, and forgive us our trespasses, as we forgive those who trespass against us. And lead us not into temptation, but deliver us from evil. Amen. Hail Mary, full of grace, the Lord is with thee. Blessed art thou among women, and blessed is the fruit of thy womb, Jesus.

Mother of God, pray for us sinners, now and at the hour of our death. Amen. Eternal Father, accept as worthy for the needs of the Holy Church and as atonement for the sins of all mankind, the precious blood and water which poured forth from the wound of Jesus' divine heart. Be merciful and gracious towards us. Blood of Christ, the last precious content of his holy heart, wash me of all my and others' guilt of sin. Water from the side of Christ, wash me clean of all punishments for sin and extinguish the flames of purgatory for me and for all the poor souls. Amen. Jesus, we give you our hearts, molded according to your will. You are the way, the truth, and the life.

0: our final prayer. Jesus, you are the good shepherd who leads us to your Eucharistic heart. Here you refresh our souls to continue the race with life-giving waters of encouragement and grace. When I can't go any further, I get discouraged and disappointed. Here you renew me with the transfusion of love that allows me to continue and not give up. Placing my trust in your Sacred Heart, all the past that is left behind. Both the good and the bad, we give to you. Sacred Heart of Jesus, we trust in you completely. Here you consume everything in your Eucharistic love, repairing what is broken, restoring what is lost, healing what is wounded, correcting what is wrong, transforming all evil into good. In your redeeming grace, hold me and never let go of me so that all my attention may be on the final goal, calling me to life on high in you, Jesus Christ. You are my gift. My God, I believe, I adore, I hope, and I love you. I ask your forgiveness for those who do not believe, do not adore, do not hope, and do not love you. O Most Holy Trinity, Father, Son, and Holy Spirit, I adore you profoundly. I offer you the most precious body, blood, soul, and divinity of Jesus Christ, present in all the tabernacles of the world, in reparation for the outrages, sacrileges, and indifferences by which he is offended. By the infinite merits of the Sacred Heart of Jesus and the Immaculate Heart of Mary, we beg the conversion of poor sinners. Amen. In the name of the Father, and of the Son, and of the Holy Spirit. Amen.
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of hell. We trust completely in your promise of the gospel. Behold, I come to make all things new. 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Amen.

Lamb of God, King of Kings, our Savior, Light of the World. By the light of your Eucharistic love, expel all darkness from our minds and hearts so that we can clearly see the height and depth of your personal love for us. With this light, Jesus, our faith increases. Perfect our hope so that we never give in to any form of sadness or discouragement. Give us wisdom to see everything from God's point of view so that we can walk in the light of truth and virtue, living according to the will of the Father. May the heart of Jesus in the Blessed Sacrament always be praised, always adored, and loved with grateful love in all the tabernacles of the world until the end of time. Amen.

Heavenly Father, we come before you today with a heart full and overflowing with gratitude. Thank you, Lord, for the magnificent world you have created. We thank you, Jesus, that we are not alone. You are always here in all the tabernacles of the earth. And because we always find in you comfort in our afflictions, healing in our sickness, and strength in our weaknesses. Thank you for your precious body and blood that saves us and gives us eternal life. Thank you for your merciful love that forgives us all. All praise to you, Lord Jesus, in the Blessed Sacrament. We thank you for the immensity of heaven that reflects your greatness and for each new day you give us. We praise and bless you for the delicate petals and vibrant colors of the flowers. Lord, we are fascinated by the starry nights you have created, the moon and the sun that illuminates the darkness and reminds us of your infinite reach. Most of all, we thank you for the people we love, for the families who take care of us, and the friends who walk by our side. Thank you for the joy of your love. May we never be blind to the beauty that surrounds us, but may we always walk in spirit of praise and thanksgiving for your wonderful works. We thank you that you cleanse our sins, which are very heavy burdens on our hearts. All praise to you, Lord, in the Blessed Sacrament. Thank you, Lord, for all the blessings you pour out in your tabernacle and in the church. Thank you for the strength of the Blessed Sacrament. All praise to you, Jesus, in the Blessed Sacrament. The ends of the earth marvel at your wonders. The whole earth, from sunrise to sunset, filled with your joy. Give thanks to the Lord. Open the doors of holiness to us. We will enter and give thanks. This is the door of the Lord, through which the righteous may enter. We will thank you that you have responded to our call and that you have saved us. The stone which the builders discarded, it has become the cornerstone. This is the work of the Lord. Lord, what a wonder for our eyes to behold. This very day was made by you, the Lord. We rejoice and rejoice. We offer our heartfelt thanks to you, Lord, in the Blessed Sacrament of the altar. O Lord, grant us your salvation. May you be forever blessed and praised. The Lord God is indeed our light. We give thanks to you, Lord, because you are good, because your mercy is eternal and your love lasts forever. Glory be to the Father, and to the Son, and to the Holy Spirit, as it was in the beginning, is now, and will be forever. Amen.

My Jesus, I love you with all of my heart. I feel sorry to have offended your infinite goodness so many times. I promise, with your grace, not to offend you again in the future. I give you all my will, my affections, my desires, and everything I possess. From now on, dispose of me and everything I have as you please. All I ask and desire is your holy love, the final perseverance and the perfect fulfillment of your will. I entrust to you the souls in purgatory, but especially to those who had the greatest devotion to the Blessed Sacrament and to the Blessed Virgin Mary. Sacred Heart of Jesus, in you we place our trust and offer this prayer of reparation as a tribute of love to the Immaculate Heart of the Blessed Virgin Mary. She who is the vessel of purity and holiness, she who is a model of all virtue. Her virginal womb was the first living sanctuary, the first walking tabernacle. Your mother will beautify our hearts. She will show roses of exquisite perfumes and fragrances within us. And through her hands, we unite our sacrifices and love. We want to give you back all the lack of love that you have received from your creatures. We want to console your heart and unite ourselves to the mysteries of your sacred passion. We also want to make reparation for the wounds of your divine heart, outraged and profaned in the Holy Host, for all the offenses he receives from many souls. Jesus, when on the eve of your passion you were praying in the garden, the vision of all the sins of the world and the ingratitude of men who turned away from you tortured your heart. So great were your sufferings that they made you sweat blood. You're trashed by so many spears of heartbreak and ingratitude from your creatures. You are scourged and crucified again. The sins of men have brought you to extreme agony. Behold now, Jesus, we come to you and abide with you. We will accompany you in your agony, and we will tell you about our love. Grant us the grace to be able to be with you and to keep us persevering in prayer. Jesus, our Savior, we remember when you took your apostles to the Garden of Olives in the middle of the night, so that they could be in the prayer with you, and from whose heart sprang the complaint foretold in the Book of Psalms. I looked for someone to grieve me, and there was none, and someone to comfort me, and I did not find him. Grant that we may do this through a more sincere love for you, greater generosity in your service, and greater faithfulness toward others in the fulfillment of your great commandment, the commandment to love God with all our heart, with all our mind, with all our soul, and with all our strength, and the commandment to love our neighbor as you love him. Heavenly Father, we offer you the sadness and loneliness of the heart of Jesus, so that you may deign and be the companion and support of those who face the passage of time to eternity. Sacred Heart, we offer you our vigils of reparation to attract your mercy to the whole world. We want to be the balm of peace that heals your wounds and heals the wounds of your most holy body. We offer you our sacrifices of love and the most difficult moments of our lives and reparation for our sins and those of the whole world. My Lord, our God, our Savior, we come before you longing to repair our relationship with you. May our souls be like the blessed oil that heals your sacred wounds, and
like refreshing water to quench your burning thirst for souls. Your thirst to be loved and adored by all men in the blessed sacrament of the altar. We long to atone for the insults of sinners inflicted on you all over the world and at every moment of the day and night. O Father, we offer you all the acts of worship done by the souls who love you. Above all, we offer you your divine Son, immolated on the altar in every corner of the world. O Father, infinitely good and compassionate, accept his most pure blood in atonement for all the outrages and sacrileges committed by humanity. Erase their sins and have mercy on them. O eternal Father, accept the precious blood that Jesus Christ shed in his passion. By his wounds, by his head crowned with thorns, by his heart, by all his divine merits, forgive souls and save them. O precious blood of our Redeemer, we adore you with great respect and with great love, and we want to repair the outrages that you receive from souls. O most holy God, in whose presence we are not worthy to stand, forgive all sins committed by thoughts and desires. Receive an expiation for these sins, the thorn-crowned head of your beloved Son. Accept the blood that flows so copiously from his wounds. Purify minds that are tainted. Illuminate the darkness of their understanding, and that his blood be their strength, their light, and their life. Lord, by the inexhaustible mercy of your heart, and by the desire to forgive repentant sinners, we ask that sinners and the insensitive be converted by the fire of thy love and the love of the Immaculate Heart of Mary, and that we will not forget that if we want to seek happiness in you, we will find it. That if we would seek riches, you are the infinite wealth. And if we seek peace, only in you will we find it. Eternal Father, for the passion of your Son, for what he suffered, for those immense pains, we unite to that cross. O Heavenly Father, look at the wounds of your Son, and deign to receive them so that souls may open themselves to the touches of grace. May his blood soften the sin-hardened hearts and move them to do penance. May the weight of the cross on the shoulders of your divine Son move souls to unload the weight of their crimes on the tribunal of penance, and that the nails that pierced his sacred hands and feet grant us the grace to fear him and to love him. We ask you, eternal Father, for all of these souls. Through the passion of your Son, we offer you all our sorrows. We also offer you, O Heavenly Father, this crown of thorns of your beloved Son. For these sorrows, I pray to you for priests, that their vocation may be greater, that they may be pure, that they may be good children of God, worthy to consecrate the holy mysteries of the Holy Mass. I also offer you what your Son suffered nailed to the cross. His burning thirst and all the other torments of his agony for sinners, so that they may repent of their sins, and that for the preservation with which your Son prayed to you, ye for the very ones who were crucifying him, and with that humility he asked you, Father, forgive them, because they do not know what they are doing. I beg you to grant all souls that they have a great love for their neighbor, and that they be faithful to your Son. Yes, my God, I beg you because Jesus asks me to. Amen.

We now offer up intentions for this holy hour. We pray for Carlos, for healing of nose, mouth, throat, and mental health. We pray for Doris, for the healing of her heart, and that she may be able to sleep better. We pray for Cecilia, for her son.

needs financial help. We pray for Edward, for his children, and for financial aid. We pray for Teresa, for finding a husband, for her mental health, for her son, and for her niece who is in prison. We pray for Jerry, for their health, for their blind dog, and for world peace. We pray for John, for his protection from evil spirits. We pray for Patrick, for troubles in his life, and that things may turn out better. We pray with AJ for those who are struggling with their faith. Maria asks us to pray for Christine and Michael that they will come back to the faith and for her health and vision. We pray for Elaine and for her daughter, Julia, who is in the hospital. Melanie requests prayers for healing for Claudia. We pray for Rosario, who was admitted to the hospital, and for her quick recovery. Patrick requests prayers for both of his parents who have passed away. Maria requests prayers for herself and her children, and for the healing of George's pancreas. Renee requests prayers for Alan's healing from cellulitis and for help with apartment struggles. Diane requests healing of her face. Esperanza requests prayers for healing from illness. Nancy is requesting prayers for her healing from back and knee pain and for healing for her brother. Mariah requests prayers for healing. Cynthia requests prayers to heal from a cold. Mateo asks for Edward Michael's successful recovery and for Michael's procedure. Maria requests prayers for Liam. Mina requests prayers for spiritual protection for her son Clayton. Daniel requests prayers for healing from the flu. Candace requests prayers for her surgery to go well and for her family and her friends. Shirley asks us to pray for Kathleen's brother who had a stroke. Carlos requests prayers for his health. And Stephanie requests prayers for herself and her family.

O Jesus, now I wish to pray the Lord's Prayer 7 times in unity with the love with which you sanctified this prayer in your heart. Take it from my lips into your divine heart. Improve and complete it so much that it brings as much honor and joy to the Trinity as you granted it on earth with this prayer. May these pour upon your humanity in glorification to your painful wounds and the precious blood that you spilled for them. The first prayer is the circumcision. Our Father, who art in heaven, hallowed be thy name. Thy kingdom come, thy will be done on earth as it is in heaven. Give us this day our daily bread, and forgive us our trespasses, as we forgive those who trespass against us. And lead us not into temptation, but deliver us from evil. Amen. Hail Mary, full of grace, the Lord is with thee. Blessed art thou amongst women, and blessed is the fruit of thy womb, Jesus. Holy Mary, Mother of God, pray for us sinners now and at the hour of our death. Amen. Eternal Father, through Mary's unblemished hands and the divine heart of Jesus, we offer you the first wounds, the first pains, and the first bloodshed as atonement for my and all of humanity's sins of the youth, as protection against the first mortal sin, especially among my relatives. The second prayer is the suffering on the Mount of Olives. Our Father, who art in heaven, hallowed be thy name. Thy kingdom come, thy will be done on earth as it is in heaven. Give us this day our daily bread, and forgive us our trespasses, as we forgive those who trespass against us. And lead us not into temptation, but deliver us from evil. Amen. Hail Mary, full of grace, the Lord is with thee. Blessed art thou amongst women, and blessed is the fruit of thy womb, Jesus. Holy Mary, Mother of God, pray for us sinners, now and at the hour of our death. Amen. Eternal Father, through Mary's unblemished hands and the divine heart of Jesus, we offer you the terrifying suffering of Jesus' heart on the Mount of Olives and every drop of his bloody sweat as atonement for my and all of humanity's sins of the heart, as protection against such sins, and for the spreading of divine and brotherly love. Amen. The third prayer is the flogging. Our Father, who art in heaven, hallowed be thy name. Thy kingdom come, thy will be done, on earth as it is in heaven. Give us this day our daily bread, and forgive us our trespasses, as we forgive those who trespass against us. And lead us not into temptation, but deliver us from evil. Amen. Hail Mary, full of grace, the Lord is with thee. Blessed art thou amongst women, and blessed is the fruit of thy womb, Jesus. Holy Mary, Mother of God, pray for us sinners, now and at the hour of our death. Amen. Eternal Father, through Mary's unblemished hands and the divine heart of Jesus, we offer you the many thousands of wounds, the gruesome pains, and the precious blood of the flogging, as atonement for my and all of humanity's sins of the flesh, as protection against such sins and the preservation of innocence, especially among my relatives. The fourth prayer is the crowning of thorns. Our Father, who art in heaven, hallowed be thy name. Thy kingdom come, thy will be done, on earth as it is in heaven. Give us this day our daily bread, and forgive us our trespasses, as we forgive those who trespass against us. And lead us not into temptation, but deliver us from evil. Amen. Hail Mary, full of grace, the Lord is with thee. Blessed art thou amongst women, and blessed is the fruit of thy womb, Jesus. Holy Mary, Mother of God, pray for us sinners, now and at the hour of our death. Amen. Eternal Father, through Mary's unblemished hands and the divine heart of Jesus, we offer you the wounds, the pains, and the precious blood of Jesus' holy heart, from the crowning of thorns, as atonement for me and all of my sins against the Spirit, as protection against such sins and the spreading of Christ's kingdom here on earth.
The fifth prayer is the carrying of the cross. Our Father who art in heaven, hallowed be thy name. Thy kingdom come, thy will be done on earth as it is in heaven. Give us this day our daily bread, and forgive us our trespasses, as we forgive those who trespass.

cast against us, and lead us not into temptation, but deliver us from evil. Amen. Hail Mary, full of grace, the Lord is with thee. Blessed art thou amongst women, and blessed is the fruit of thy womb, Jesus. Holy Mary, Mother of God, pray for us sinners, now and at the hour of our death. Amen. Eternal Father, through Mary's unblemished hands and the divine heart of Jesus, we offer you the sufferings on the way of the cross, especially his holy wound on his shoulders and his precious blood as atonement for me and all of humanity's rebellion against the cross, every grumbling against your holy arrangements, and all other sins in true love of the cross. The sixth prayer is the crucifixion. Our Father who art in heaven, hallowed be thy name. Thy kingdom come, thy will be done, on earth as it is in heaven. Give us this day our daily bread, and forgive us our trespasses, as we forgive those who trespass against us. And lead us not into temptation, but deliver us from evil. Amen. Hail Mary, full of grace, the Lord is with thee. Blessed art thou amongst women, and blessed is the fruit of thy womb, Jesus. Holy Mary, Mother of God, pray for us sinners, now and at the hour of our death. Amen. Eternal Father, through Mary's unblemished hands and the divine heart of Jesus, we offer you your Son on the cross, his nailing and raising, his wounds on the hands and feet, and the three streams of his precious blood that poured forth from these for us, his extreme tortures of the body and soul, his precious death and its non-bleeding renewal, and all holy masses on earth as atonement for all wounds against vows and regulations within the orders, as reparation for my and all of the world's sins, for the sick and the dying, for all holy priests and laymen, for the Holy Father's intentions towards the restoration of Christian families, for the strengthening of faith, for our country and unity among all nations in Christ and his church, as well as for the diaspora. The seventh prayer, the piercing of Jesus' side. Our Father, who art in heaven, hallowed be thy name. Thy kingdom come, thy will be done on earth as it is in heaven. Give us this day our daily bread, and forgive us our trespasses, as we forgive those who trespass against us. And lead us not into temptation, but deliver us from evil. Amen. Hail Mary, full of grace, the Lord is with thee. Blessed art thou amongst women, and blessed is the fruit of thy womb, Jesus. Holy Mary, Mother of God, pray for us sinners, now and at the hour of our death. Amen. Eternal Father, accept as worthy for the needs of the Holy Church, and as atonement for the sins of all mankind, the precious blood and water which poured forth from the wound of Jesus' divine heart. Be merciful and gracious towards us. Blood of Christ, the last precious content of his holy heart, wash me of all my and others' guilt of sin. Water from the side of Christ, wash me clean of all punishments for sin, and extinguish the flame of purgatory for me and for all of the poor souls. Amen. Jesus, we give you our hearts, molded according to your will. You are the way, the truth, and the life. O sacrament most holy, O sacrament divine, all praise and all thanksgiving be every moment thine. Jesus, you are the good shepherd who leads us to your Eucharistic heart. Here you refresh our souls to continue the race with life-giving waters of encouragement and grace. When I can't go any further, I get discouraged and disappointed. Here you renew me with a transfusion of love that allows me to continue and not give up, placing my trust in your Sacred Heart. All the past is left behind. Both the good and the bad we give to you. Sacred Heart of Jesus, we trust in you completely. Here you consume everything in your Eucharistic love, repairing what is broken, restoring what is lost, healing what is wounded,
correcting what is wrong, transforming all evil into good. In your redeeming grace, hold me and never let go of me, so that all my attention may be on the final goal, calling me to life on high in you, Christ Jesus. You are my gift. My God, I believe, I adore, I hope, and I love you. I beg pardon for those who do not believe, do not adore, do not hope, and do not love you. O most holy Trinity, Father, Son, and Holy Spirit, I adore you profoundly. I offer you the most precious body, blood, soul, and divinity of Jesus Christ, present in all the tabernacles of the world, in reparation for the outrages, sacrileges, and indifferences by which he is offended. By the infinite merits of the Sacred Heart of Jesus and the Immaculate Heart of Mary, we beg of thee the conversion of poor sinners.

the Father, and of the Son, and of the Holy Spirit. Amen. We unite ourselves to the Immaculate Heart of Mary, all the angels and saints in heaven, and the souls in purgatory, and all the just on earth, joined with the holy sacrifice celebrated in all masses across the earth. We offer our prayers, our tears, joys, our sufferings to Jesus for the conversion of sinners and the salvation of the dying. O Lord, how truly great you are! My soul calls out to adore you. All glory, all praise.

purity to adore. You are living and present, Son, in the most blessed sacrament. Through the endless merits of His Sacred Heart of Jesus, may all souls find salvation and reparation for their sins by the Church and the Pope, all the clergy and all the apostles of prayer. O King of Kings, King of the highest lineage that has ever been, made small and has remained in the host. Jesus, we believe that you're truly present in the sacrament of love. With infinite love, you love us. Here you receive us with open arms and fill us with peace, interceding for us to the Father to obtain all that truly makes us happy and holy. We come to worship you in spirit and truth. Here you are yourself, and we know that your heart burns for each one of us and that you long to be loved by each one of us in return. You come with infinite love and humility in the sacred host, so that we may not be afraid to draw near you. We ask that through the Immaculate Heart of Mary, we learn to love you with perfect love, so that we can forgive others as you forgive. We bless you, Lord, for the gift of yourself in the Holy Eucharist. We adore you as the treasure of our hearts. We praise you for your infinite mercy. We want to console you for those who do not love you, and to ask you with trust that you will open the gates of your love upon the whole world, that all may be one in your divine will, in your love, and in your heart. Our Lord and our God, you're the living water that renews, loves, rejoices, and flows from your heart in the Eucharist for all who come to you. We praise you and we bless you. All glory be to you, Jesus, for the sacrament of unity that brings us today to you in a lasting friendship, in a divine intimacy where you prove without doubt that God is love. Give me, Jesus, that perfect love that casts out every fear and that our souls may find rest and living in your tenderness. Free our minds from all anxiety and discomfort, so that with the confidence of a child, we can surrender to you along with our freedom and understanding through the Immaculate Heart of Mary. Eucharistic Heart of Jesus, burning with love for us, inflame our hearts with love for you, until with you we have one will, so that we can love the things that you love and do what you would do, because you have said, "Everyone who does the will of my Father is my brother, my sister, and my mother." Center our lives in the depth of your love, Jesus, so that we may be free from the seductions of the flesh and of the passing of this world. We find our joy in your friendship, our treasure in your love, our riches in your merits, our weakness in your grace, our happiness in union with you, and peace in the Father's will. All praise to you, Jesus, for your power and love in the Blessed Sacrament. Here you constantly intercede for the salvation of all. Here you continue to atone for every sin committed, offering the merits of Calvary to make amends for every wrong. Here you call us to join you in prayer so that we can hear you, receive many blessings, and comfort you. In you, with you, and through you, we pray with trust for the conversion of the whole world without having any merit of our own, but trusting in yours. We offer to this Heavenly Father the infinite merits of your Sacred Heart, together with the merits of the Immaculate Heart of Mary for the salvation of souls. Free all people, Jesus, from the bondage of sin and division, for each soul is so precious to you. Bring us home rejoicing in the victory of your mercy through the infinite merits of your holy wounds, because you're more powerful than all the forces of hell. We trust completely in your promise of the gospel. Behold, I have come to make all things new. Praise to you, Jesus, truly present in the Blessed Sacrament. Lamb of God.
King of Kings.

our Savior, light of the world. By the light of your Eucharistic love, expel all darkness from our minds and hearts, so that we can clearly see the heights and depth of your personal love for us. With this light, Jesus, our faith increases. Perfect our hope, so that we may never give in to any form of sadness or discouragement. Give us wisdom to see everything from God's point of view, so that we can walk in the light of truth and virtue, living according to the will of the Father. May the heart of Jesus in the Blessed Sacrament always be praised, adored, and loved with grateful affection in all the tabernacles of the world, until the end of time. Amen. Heavenly Father, we come before you today with a heart full of overflowing gratitude. We thank you, Lord, for the magnificent world you have created. We thank you, Jesus, that we are not alone. You are here always in all the tabernacles of the earth. And because we find in you comfort in afflictions, hear in our sicknesses and strengthen our weaknesses. Thank you for your precious body and blood that saves us and gives us eternal life. Thank you for your merciful love that forgives us all. All praise to you, Lord Jesus, in the Blessed Sacrament. We thank you for the immensity of heaven that reflects your greatness and for each new day you give us. We praise and bless you for the delicate petals and vibrant colors of the flowers. Lord, we are fascinated by the starry nights you have created, the moon and the sun that illuminate the darkness and remind us of your infinite reach. Most of all, we thank you for the people we love, for the families who take care of us, and the friends who walk by our side. Thank you for the joy of your love. May we never be blind to the beauty that surrounds us, but may we always walk in the spirit of praise and thanksgiving for your wonderful works. We thank you that you cleanse us our sins, which are very heavy burdens on our heart. All praise to you, Lord, in the Blessed Sacrament. Thank you, Lord, for all the blessings you pour out in your tabernacle and in the church. Thank you for the strength of your Blessed Sacraments. All praise to you, Jesus, in the Blessed Sacrament. The ends of the earth marvel at your wonders. The whole earth, from sunrise to sunset, filled with your joy. Give thanks to the Lord. Open the doors of holiness in us. We will enter and give thanks. This is the door of the Lord, through which righteous may enter. We will thank you that you have responded to our call and that you have saved us. The stone which the builders discarded has become the cornerstone. This is the work of the Lord. Lord, what a wonder for our eyes to behold. This very day was made by you, the Lord. We rejoice and rejoice. We offer our heartfelt thanks to you, Lord, in the Blessed Sacrament of the altar. O Lord, grant us your salvation. May you forever be blessed and praised. The Lord God is indeed our light. We give thanks to you, Lord, because you are good, because your mercy is eternal and your love lasts forever. Glory be to the Father, to the Son, and to the Holy Spirit, as it was in the beginning, is now, and will be forever. Amen. Dear Jesus, we love you with all our hearts. We feel sorry to have offended your infinite goodness so many times. We promise with your grace not to offend you again in the future. We give you all our wills, our affections, our desires, and everything we possess. From now on, dispose of us and everything we have.

as you please. All we ask and desire is your holy love, the final perseverance, the perfect fulfillment of your will. We entrust to you the souls of purgatory, but especially to those with the greatest devotion to the Blessed Sacrament and to the Blessed Virgin Mary. Sacred Heart of Jesus, in you we place our trust and offer this prayer of reparation as a tribute of love to the Immaculate Heart of the Blessed Virgin Mary. She who is the vessel of purity and holiness, she who is the model of all virtue. Her virginal womb was the first living sanctuary, the first walking tabernacle. Your mother will beautify our hearts. She will so show roses of exquisite perfumes, fragrances within us. Through her hands, we unite our sacrifices and love. We want to give you back all the lack of love that you have received from your creatures. We want to console your heart and unite ourselves to the mysteries of your sacred passion. We also want to make reparation for the wounds of your divine heart, outraged and profaned in the Holy Host, for all the offenses he receives from many souls. Jesus, when on the eve of your passion, you were praying in the garden, the vision of all the sins of the world, the ingratitude of men who turn away from you, this tortured your heart. So great were your sufferings that they made you sweat blood. You were thrashed by so many spears of heartbreak and ingratitude from your creatures. You are scourged and crucified again. The sins of men have brought you to extreme agony. Behold now, Jesus, we come to you and abide with you. We will accompany you in your agony, and we will tell you about our love. Grant us the grace to be able to be with you and to keep us persevering in prayer. Jesus, our Savior, we remember when you took your apostles to the Garden of Olives in the middle of the night so that they could be in prayer with you, and from whose heart sprang the complaint foretold in the Book of Psalms. I looked for someone to grieve me, and there was none. Someone to comfort me, and I did not find him. Grant that we may do this through more sincere love for you, greater generosity in your service, and greater faithfulness towards others in the fulfillment of your great commandment, the commandment of love, to love God with all our heart, with all our mind, with all our souls, with all our strength, and the commandment of love, to love our neighbor as you love him. Heavenly Father, we offer you the sadness and loneliness of the heart of Jesus, so that you may reign and be the companion and support of those who face the passage of time to eternity. Sacred Heart, we offer you the vigils of reparation to attract your mercy to the whole world. We want to be the balm of peace that heals your wounds and heals the wounds of your most holy body. We offer you our sacrifices of love in the most difficult moments of our lives, in reparation for our sins and those of the whole world. My Lord, our God, our Savior, we come before you longing to repair our relationship with you. May our souls be like the blessed oil that heals your sacred wound, and like refreshing water to quench your burning thirst for souls. Your thirst to be loved and adored by all men in the blessed sacrament of the altar. We long to atone for the insults of sinners inflicted on you all over the world, and at every moment, day and night. O Father, we offer you all the acts of worship done by the souls who love you. Above all, we offer you your divine Son, immolated on the altar in every

Father, infinite good and compassionate, accept His most pure blood in atonement for all the outrages and sacrileges committed by humanity. Erase their sins and have mercy on them. O eternal Father, accept the precious blood that Jesus Christ shed in His passion. By His wounds, by His head crowned with thorns, by His heart and by all His divine merits, forgive souls and save them. O precious blood of our Redeemer, we adore You with great respect and with great love. We want to repair the outrages that You receive from souls. O Holy God, in whose presence we are not worthy to stand, forgive all sins committed by thoughts and desires. Receive in expiation for His sins the thorn-crowned head of Your beloved Son. Accept the blood that flows so copiously from His wounds. Purify minds that are tainted. Illuminate the darkness of their understanding. Let His blood be their strength, their light, and their life. Lord, by the inexhaustible mercy of Your heart, by the desire to forgive repentant sinners, we ask that sinners and the insensitive be converted by the fire of love for the Immaculate Heart of Mary, and that we will not forget that if we want to seek happiness, in You we will find it. That if we would seek riches, we are the infinite wealth, and if we seek peace, only in You will we find it. Eternal Father, for the passion of Your Son, for what He suffered, for those immense pains we unite to that cross. O Heavenly Father, look at the wounds of Your Son and deign to receive them so that the souls may open themselves to the touches of grace. May His blood soften the sin-hardened hearts and move them to do penance. May the weight of the cross on the shoulders of Your divine Son move souls to unload the weight of their crimes on the tribunal of penance, and that the nails that pierce His sacred hands and feet grant us the grace to fear Him and to love Him. We ask You, Eternal Father, for all the souls. Through the passion of Your Son, we offer You all our sorrows. We also offer You, O Heavenly Father, this crown of thorns of Your beloved Son. For these sorrows, we pray to You for priests, that their vocations may be greater, that they may be pure, that they may be good children of God, worthy to consecrate the holy mysteries of the Holy Mass. We also offer You what Your Son suffered, nailed to the cross, His burning thirst and all other torments of His agony, for sinners so that they may repent of their sins, and so that for the perseverance with which Your Son prayed to You for the very ones who were crucifying Him, and with that humility He asked You, forgive them because they do not know what they are doing. We beg You to grant to all souls that they have a great love for their neighbor and that they be faithful to Your Son. My God, we beg You because Jesus asks us to. Amen. Dear Jesus, dear viewers, today too is the optional memorial of the feast day of Our Lady of Lourdes. We will now pray later on the compassion of the sick, and let me read the excerpt in the Magnificat about Our Lady of Lourdes. On this day in 1858, a beautiful woman first appeared to 14-year-old Bernadette Soubirous, a poor French girl, clothed in a dazzling white dress girded in blue. The woman appeared in a dirty, dank hole, a stone grotto known to the locals as the Pig Shelter. On March 25, she revealed her name, "I am the Immaculate Conception."

Only 4 years earlier, Pius IX had declared the dogma that Mary had been immaculately conceived in the womb of her mother, receiving the saving graces of her son in anticipation of her divine motherhood. Today, the Grotto of Lourdes receives 6 million visitors each year. And the entrance antiphon for today's Mass for Our Lady of Lourdes. Hail, Holy Mother, who gave birth to the King, who rules heaven and earth forever. And this is the collect prayer before Mass. Grant, O merciful God, protection in our weakness, that we who keep the memorial of the Immaculate Mother of God may, with the help of her intercession, rise up from our iniquities through our Lord Jesus Christ, your Son, who lives and reigns with you in the unity of the Holy Spirit, God, forever and ever. Amen. And now, in honor of Our Lady of Lourdes and in remembrance of all the sick, in our families, communities, among our friends, we will now pray the Litany of Compassion for the sick. We pray with special love and concern for all those who are ill or infirm, asking the Lord for His consoling grace to strengthen the sick in times of trial. Our response will be, Lord, be close and give your comfort. When pain or distress is overwhelming, we pray, Lord, be close and give your comfort. When the healing process goes slower than hope, Lord, be close to give your comfort. When terrified by treatments or therapy, Lord, be close to give your comfort. When it's hard to let go of long-held plans, Lord, be close to give your comfort. When the feelings of alienation arises, Lord, be close to hear, give your comfort. When worn out and weary, we pray, Lord, be close and give your comfort. When troubled by impatience and negativity, we pray, Lord, be close and give your comfort. When loneliness adds to anxiety, we pray, Lord, be close to hear your comfort. When sickness makes it difficult to communicate, we pray, Lord, be close to give your comfort. When discouragement or despondency sets in, we pray, Lord, be close to give your comfort. When fear makes it impossible to face the future, we pray, Lord, be close and give your comfort. When the ravages of disease attack self-esteem, we pray, Lord, be close and give your comfort. When anger and resentment assail, we pray, Lord, be close and give your comfort. When beset by worry or fretfulness, we pray, Lord, be close and give your comfort. When it is hard to rely on others for care, we pray, Lord, be close to give your comfort. When envy arises towards those who are healthy, we pray, Lord, be close to give your comfort. When pessimism or cynicism holds sway, we pray, Lord, be close to give your comfort. When anguish is intensified by the need for reconciliation, we pray, Lord, be close to give your comfort. When sickness is mistaken for punishment, we pray, Lord, be close to give your comfort. When loved ones are far away, we pray, Lord, be close to give your comfort. When sickness causes financial hardship that leads to worry or despair, we pray, Lord, be close to give your comfort. When afflicted by the feeling that there's nothing to hope for, we pray, Lord, be close to give your comfort. When weakness makes it impossible even to

pandemic, we pray, Lord, be close to give your comfort. When friends draw back, fearful of disease, we pray, Lord, be close to give your comfort. When illness makes those who are suffering moody or irritable, we pray, Lord, be close to give your comfort. When haunted by regret and the shame of past sins, we pray, Lord, be close to give your comfort. When it's difficult to sleep, we pray, Lord, be close to give your comfort. When there's loss of appetite, we pray, Lord, be close to give your comfort. When there's resistance to necessary change, we pray, Lord, be close to give your comfort. When tempted by denial, we pray, Lord, be close to give your comfort. When nobody seems to understand, we pray, Lord, be close to give your comfort. When bound to house and restricted in movement, we pray, Lord, be close to give your comfort. When listlessness and apathy threatens, we pray, Lord, be close to give your comfort. When medication seems to make things worse, we pray, Lord, be close to give your comfort. When all that's needed is a caring touch, we pray, Lord, be close to give your comfort. When it's impossible to maintain familiar routines, we pray, Lord, be close to give your comfort. When it's hard to find the strength to go on, we pray, Lord, be close to give your comfort. When it becomes difficult to pray, we pray, Lord, be close to give your comfort. When suffering of any sort becomes hard to bear, Lord, we pray, Lord, be close to give your comfort. When death draws near, we pray, Lord, be close to give your comfort. Most merciful Father, your beloved Son showed special compassion to lepers, tenderness to those long sick, and healing to the infirm laid before him. We place before you all those who are ill, in need of healing grace. May the love and mercy of the divine physician raise up all who are suffering from sickness and restore them to health and peace. We ask this in the name of Jesus. Amen. Our Lady of Lourdes, pray for us, and especially for the sick in our communities, in our parishes, in our families, and among our friends. We thank you, dear Blessed Mother, Our Lady of Lourdes, for interceding for us. And now to commemorate this memorial, we also pray for your intentions, dear viewers, that you sent to us, especially those who are sick and in need of help. We have a call from Elaine from New York. Dear Jesus, she has prayers for Julia, who is in the hospital. We also pray for everybody in the hospital right now. Dwayne also, whose appendix burst, so he has surgery in the hospital in Naples. All those who are suffering and ill, we pray for their comfort and care. And there's a call from Melanie. Dear Lord, she asks healing for Claudia. And from Rosario in Texas, who was admitted to the hospital, we pray for a quick recovery. And Patricia Smith prays also for parents, both parents who have passed away. So we also pray for those who are dearly departed, dear Jesus. Bless their souls, have mercy on them,
especially those who are suffering in purgatory right now. We pray for their purification and quick ascension into your divine paradise. And there's a call from John in Pennsylvania who asks for protection from evil spirits. I pray, dear Jesus, for protection for all of us from the evil one. And there's a call from Maria in California. She prays for the healing of Georgia's pancreas. And we pray with her, dear Jesus, especially those with pancreatic cancer and acute pancreatic failures. Bless those, dear Jesus. This is a very serious illness. And we pray for your comfort, resources, and personal and medical help. And there's a call from Renee, dear Jesus, from Buffalo. He asked for prayers for Alan's healing from cellulitis. We pray for all those too with the same disease, dear Jesus. Bless Alan and all those suffering. And there's Diane from Texas. She prays for the healing of her face. Grant all those, Jesus Christ, all these petitions for healing of body, mind, and soul. And also from Esperanza, she prays for healing from her illness. Bless her, dear Lord, and all who are sick. Our Lady of Lourdes, please pray for these intentions. And there's a call from AJ from Delaware. Dear Jesus is struggling with faith. Bless all those who are likewise struggling with faith, especially the lost souls and troubled souls. Bring them the resources, dear Jesus, and the disposition to seek help and for people to come and help them in their faith matters. And there's a call from Patrick. As prayers for troubles in his life and that things turn out better. Dear Jesus, bless and guide people, especially like Patrick, or in confusion, or in anxiety and fear. Help them deal with it, Lord Jesus, and grant them the blessings and graces they need. And again, a call from John from Pennsylvania for protection also from evil spirits. Dear Jesus, we've been receiving many calls for this, from protection from the evil one. Grant us all protection from sin, anxiety, and fear. And may our guardian angels help us in our battle with the evil one. Now there's a call from Jerry in Michigan for health, for her blind dog, and for world peace. Jesus, she has peace. Pray for peace in the world right now. Grant us all peace in our hearts so we can reflect that in the world. And there's a call from Teresa in Georgia. She asks for prayers for mental health and a niece in prison. Help them all, dear Jesus. And she also would like to find a good husband. Dear Blessed Mother, St. Joseph, please help Teresa find a good spouse. Just like many of the young ones right now, grant them the guidance to choose holy and good spouses for their future, and grant them a wonderful family and children too. And there's a call from Edward. He asks for prayers for his children and also for financial aid. Bless those in want right now, dear Jesus, especially for their finances. And many of them have been laid off from their jobs and are looking for one. Just grant them the guidance and the material help at these difficult times.
And also another call from Cecilia in Texas.

son who needs financial help. Dear Jesus, in your mercy, help all those who are jobless and seeking financial material help. And Angelita from Spain calls for blessings and graces for Fermin. We pray for all those who are praying for their friends and family, dear Jesus, the natural intercessors who love them. Grant them too the graces. And there's a call from Doris of Michigan. She prays for the healing of her heart, that she will be able to sleep better. So we pray for those too, Jesus. We need healings of heart, broken up, anxious, and sad and depressed. Grant them, Jesus, the graces and blessings for healing of the heart. And this is a call from Maria from Texas for Kristen and Michael to come back to the faith. So we pray also for conversion, dear Jesus, of our family and friends. Help them find the true faith in you and come back, dear Jesus. We pray for the lost sheep who were part of your fold and wandered away. Please call them back, Jesus. Come back to the sacraments and the church and the joy of peace in your company. And now we pray an ending for this holy hour. We thank you, Jesus, for this time of reparation, of blessings and petitions. We love you, we praise you, we adore you. Jesus, you're the true shepherd who leads us to your Eucharistic heart. Here you refresh our souls to continue the race with life-giving waters of encouragement and grace. When we can't go on any further, we get discouraged and disappointed. Here you renew us with a transfusion of love that allows us to continue and not give up, placing our trust in your Sacred Heart, all the past that is left behind. Both the good and the bad we give to you, Sacred Heart of Jesus. We trust in you completely. Here you consume everything in your Eucharistic love, repairing what is broken, restoring what is lost, healing what is wounded, correcting what is wrong, transforming all evil into good. In your redeeming grace, hold us and never let go of us, so that all our attention may be on the final goal of calling us to life on high in you, Jesus Christ. You are our gift. My God, we believe, we adore, we hope, and we love you. We ask your forgiveness for those who do not believe, do not adore, do not love, and do not hope in you. O most holy Trinity, Father, Son, and Holy Spirit, we adore you profoundly. We offer you the most precious body, blood, soul, and divinity of Jesus Christ, present in all the tabernacles of the world, in reparation for the outrages, sacrileges, and indifferences by which he is offended. By the infinite merits of the Sacred Heart of Jesus and the Immaculate Heart of Mary, we beg the conversion of poor sinners. Our Lady of Lourdes, pray for us. In the name of the Father, and of the Son, and of the Holy Spirit. Amen.

In the name of the Father, and of the Son, and of the Holy Spirit. Amen. We unite ourselves with the Immaculate Heart of Mary, all the angels and saints in heaven, the souls in purgatory, and all the just on earth, joined with the holy sacrifice celebrated in all masses across the earth. We offer our prayers, our tears, joys, and our sufferings to Jesus for the conversion of sinners and the salvation of the dying. O Lord, how truly great you are! My soul calls out to adore you. All glory, all praise to you, Father and Son, and to the Holy Spirit, as it was in the beginning, is now, and will be forever. Amen. Alleluia. Almighty and eternal God, we kneel

We prostrate our very selves before your holy altar. Our deepest desire is purely to adore your living and present Son in the most blessed sacrament. Through the endless merits of the Sacred Heart of Jesus, many souls find salvation and reparation for their sins. For the Church and the Pope, all the clergy, and all the apostles of prayer. O Heavenly King of the highest lineage that has ever been, made small and has remained in the host. Jesus, we believe that you are truly present in this sacrament of love. With infinite love, you love us. Here you receive us with open arms and fill us with peace, interceding for us to the Father to obtain all that truly makes us happy and holy. We have come to worship you in spirit and truth. Here you are yourself, and we know that your heart burns for each one of us and that you long to be loved by each of us in return. You come with infinite love and humility in the Sacred Host so that we may not be afraid to draw near you. We ask that through the Immaculate Heart of Mary, we learn to love you with perfect love so that we can forgive others as you forgive. We bless you, Lord, for the gift of yourself in the Holy Eucharist. We adore you as the treasure of our hearts. We praise you for your infinite mercy. We want to console you for those who do not love you and to ask you with trust that you will open the gates of your love upon the whole world, that all may be one in your divine will, in your love, and in your heart. Our Lord and our God, you are the living water that renews, loves, rejoices, and flows from your heart in the Eucharist for all those who come to you. We praise you and we bless you. All glory be to you, Jesus, for this sacrament of unity that brings us today to you in a lasting friendship, in a divine intimacy where you prove without a doubt that God is love. Give me, Jesus, that perfect love that casts out everything, fear, and that our souls may find the rest living in your tenderness. Free our minds from all anxiety and discomfort, so that with the confidence of a child, we can surrender to you along with our freedom and understanding through the Immaculate Heart of Mary. Eucharistic Heart of Jesus, burning with love for us, inflame our hearts with love for you until with you we have one will, so that we can love the things that you love and do what you would do, because you have said, "Everyone who does the will of my Father is my brother, my sister, and my mother." Center our lives in the depth of your love, Jesus, so that we may be free from the seduction of the flesh and of the passing things of this world. 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All praise to you, Jesus, for your power and love in the Blessed Sacrament. Here you constantly intercede for the salvation of all. 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In you, with you, and through you. We pray with trust for the conversion of the whole world without having any merit of our own but trusting in yours. We offer to the Heavenly Father the infinite merits of your Sacred Heart, together with the merits of the Immaculate Heart of Mary for the salvation of souls. Free all people, Jesus, from the bondage of sin and division, for each soul is so precious to you. Bring us home rejoicing in the victory of your mercy, through the infinite merits of your holy wounds, because you are more powerful than all the forces of hell.

We trust completely in your promise of the gospel. Behold, I come to make all things new. Praise be to you, Jesus, truly present in the blessed sacrament. Lamb of God, King of kings, our Savior, light of the world, by the light of your Eucharistic love, expel all darkness from our minds and hearts so that we can clearly see the height and depth of your personal love for us. With this light, Jesus, our faith increases. Perfect our hope so that we never give in to any form of sadness or discouragement. Give us wisdom to see everything from God's point of view, so that we can walk in the light of truth and virtue, living according to the will of the Father. May the heart of Jesus, in the Blessed Sacrament, always be praised, always adored and loved, with grateful love in all the tabernacles of the world, until the end of time. Amen.

Heavenly Father, we come before you today with a heart full and overflowing with gratitude. Thank you, Lord, for the magnificent world you have created. We thank you, Jesus, that we are not alone. You are here always in all the tabernacles of the earth, and because we always find in you comfort in our afflictions, healing in our sicknesses, and strength in our weaknesses. Thank you for your precious body and blood that saves us and gives us eternal life. Thank you for your merciful love that forgives us all. All praise to you, Lord Jesus, in the Blessed Sacrament. We thank you for the immensity of heaven that reflects your greatness and for each new day you give us. We praise and bless you for the delicate petals and vibrant colors of the flowers. Lord, we are fascinated by the starry nights you have created, the moon and the sun that illuminates the darkness and reminds us of your infinite reach. Most of all, we thank you for the people we love, for the families who take care of us and the friends who walk by our side. Thank you for the joy of your love. May we never be blind to the beauty that surrounds us, but may we always walk in spirit of praise and thanksgiving for your wonderful works. We thank you that you cleanse our sins, which are very heavy burdens on our hearts. All praise to you, Lord, in the Blessed Sacrament. Thank you, Lord, for all the blessings you pour out in your tabernacle and in the church. Thank you for the strength of your blessed sacraments. All praise to you, Jesus, in the Blessed Sacrament. The ends of the earth marvel at your wonders. The whole earth from sunrise to sunset filled with your joy. Give thanks to the Lord. Open the doors of holiness to us. We will enter and give thanks. This is the door of the Lord through which the righteous may enter. We will thank you that you have responded to our call and that you have saved us. The stone which the builders discarded, it has become the cornerstone. This is the work of the Lord. Lord, what a wonder for our eyes to behold. This very day was made by you, the Lord. We rejoice and rejoice. We offer our heartfelt thanks to you, Lord, in the Blessed Sacrament of the altar. O Lord, grant us your salvation. May you be forever blessed and praised. The Lord God is indeed our light. We give thanks to you, Lord, because you are good, because your mercy is eternal and your love lasts forever. Glory be to the Father, and to the Son, and to the Holy Spirit, as it was in the beginning, is now, and will be forever. Amen. My Jesus, I love you with all my heart. I feel sorry to have offended your infinite goodness so many times. I promise with your grace not to offend you again in the future. I give you all my will, my affections, my desires, and everything I possess. From now on, dispose of me and everything I have as you please. All I ask and desire is your holy love, the final perseverance, and the perfect fulfillment of your will. I entrust to you the souls in purgatory, but especially to those who had the greatest devotion to the Blessed Sacrament and the Blessed Virgin Mary. Sacred Heart of Jesus, in you we place our trust and offer this prayer of reparation as a tribute of love to the Immaculate Heart of the Blessed Virgin Mary. She who is the vessel of purity and holiness, she who is a model of all virtue. Her virginal womb was the first living sanctuary, the first walking tabernacle. Your mother will beautify our hearts. She will show roses of exquisite perfumes and fragrances within us. Through her hands, we unite our sacrifices and love. We want to give you back all the lack of love that you have received from your creatures.
We want to console your heart and unite ourselves to the mysteries of your sacred passion. We also want to make reparation for the wounds of your divine heart, outraged and profaned in the Holy Host for all the offenses he receives from many souls. Jesus, when on the eve of your passion, you were praying in the garden, the vision of all the sins of the world and the ingratitude of men who turned away from you tortured your heart. So great were your sufferings that they made you sweat blood. You're trashed by so many spears of heartbreak and ingratitude from your creatures. You are scourged and crucified again. The sins of men have brought you to extreme agony. Behold now, Jesus, we come to you and abide with you. We will accompany you in your agony, and we will tell you about our love. Grant us the grace to be able to be with you and to keep us persevering in prayer. Jesus, our Savior, we remember when you took your apostles to the Garden of Olives in the middle of the night so that they could be in prayer with you, and from whose heart sprang the complaint foretold in the Book of Psalms. I looked for someone to grieve me, and there was none, and someone to comfort me, and I did not find him. Grant that we may do this through a more sincere love for you, greater generosity in your service, and greater faithfulness toward others in the fulfillment of your

Jesus, so that you may deign to be the companion and support of those who face the passage of time to eternity. Sacred Heart, we offer you our vigils of reparation to attract your mercy to the whole world. We want to be the balm of peace that heals your wounds and heals the wounds of your most holy body. We offer you our sacrifices of love and the most difficult moments of our lives in reparation for our sins and those of the whole world. My Lord, our God, our Savior, we come before you, longing to repair our relationship with you. May our souls be like the blessed oil that heals your sacred wounds, and like refreshing water to quench your burning thirst for souls. Your thirst to be loved and adored by all men in the blessed sacrament of the altar. We long to atone for the insults of sinners inflicted on you all over the world and at every moment, day and night. O Father, we offer you all the acts of worship done by the souls who love you. Above all, we offer you your divine Son, immolated on the altar in every corner of the world. O Father, infinitely good and compassionate, accept his most pure blood in atonement for all the outrages and sacrileges committed by humanity. Erase their sins and have mercy on them. O Eternal Father, accept the precious blood that Jesus Christ shed in his passion. By his wounds, by his head crowned with thorns, by his heart, by all his divine merits, forgive souls and save them. O precious blood of our Redeemer, we adore you with great respect and with great love, and we want to repair the outrages that you receive from souls. O most holy God, in whose presence we are not worthy to stand, forgive all sins committed by thoughts and desires. Receive in expiation for these sins the thorn-crowned head of your beloved Son. Accept the blood that flows so copiously from his wounds. Purify minds that are tainted. Illuminate the darkness of their understanding, and that his blood be their strength, their light, and their life. Lord, by the inexhaustible mercy of your heart and by the desire to forgive repentant sinners, we ask that sinners and the insensitive be converted by the fire of love of the Immaculate Heart of Mary, and that we will not forget that if we want to seek happiness in you, we will find it. That if we would seek riches, you are the infinite wealth, and if we seek peace, only in you we will find it. Eternal Father, for the passion of your Son, for what he suffered, for those immense pains, we unite to that cross. O Heavenly Father, look at the wounds of your Son, and deign to receive them so that the souls may open themselves to the touches of grace. May his blood soften the sin-hardened hearts and move them to do penance. May the weight of the cross on the shoulders of your divine Son move souls to unload the weight of their crimes on the tribunal of penance. And that the nails that pierced his sacred hands and feet grant us the grace to fear him and to love him. We ask you, Eternal Father, for all these souls. Through the passion of your Son, we offer you all our sorrows. We also offer you, O Heavenly Father, this crown of thorns of your beloved Son. For these sorrows, I pray to you for priests, that their vocation may be greater, that they may be pure, that they may be good children of God, worthy to consecrate the holy mysteries of the Holy Mass. I also offer you what your Son suffered nailed to the cross, his burning thirst and all the other torments of his agony for sinners, so that they may repent of their sins and so that
for that perseverance with which

Your son prayed to you for the very ones who were crucifying him, and with that humility, he asked you, forgive them because they do not know what they are doing. I beg you to grant to all souls that they have a great love for their neighbor and that they be faithful to your son. Yes, my God, I beg you because Jesus asked me to. Amen. O Jesus, now I wish to pray the Lord's Prayer 7 times in unity with the love with which you sanctified this prayer in your heart. Take it from my lips into your divine heart. Improve and complete it so much that it brings as much honor and joy to the Trinity as you granted it on earth with this prayer. May these pour upon your humanity in glorification to your painful wounds and the precious blood that you spilled from them. Our Father, who art in heaven, hallowed be thy name. Thy kingdom come, thy will be done, on earth as it is in heaven. Give us this day our daily bread, and forgive us our trespasses, as we forgive those who trespass against us. And lead us not into temptation, but deliver us from evil. Amen. Hail Mary, full of grace, the Lord is with thee. Blessed art thou among women, and blessed is the fruit of thy womb, Jesus. Holy Mary, Mother of God, pray for us sinners, now and at the hour of our death. Amen. Eternal Father, through Mary's unblemished hands and the divine heart of Jesus, we offer you the first wounds, the first pains, and the first bloodshed as atonement for my and all of humanity's sins of youth, as protection against the first mortal sin, especially among my relatives. Amen. Our Father, who art in heaven, hallowed be thy name. Thy kingdom come, thy will be done on earth as it is in heaven. Give us this day our daily bread, and forgive us our trespasses, as we forgive those who trespass against us. And lead us not into temptation, but deliver us from evil. Amen. Hail Mary, full of grace, the Lord is with thee. Blessed art thou among women, and blessed is the fruit of thy womb, Jesus. Holy Mary, Mother of God, pray for us sinners, now and at the hour of our death. Amen. Eternal Father, through Mary's unblemished hands and the divine heart of Jesus, we offer you the terrifying suffering of Jesus' heart on the Mount of Olives and every drop of his bloody sweat as atonement for my and all of humanity's sins of the heart, as protection against such sins and for the spreading of divine and brotherly love. Amen. Our Father, who art in heaven, hallowed be thy name. Thy kingdom come, thy will be done, on earth as it is in heaven. Give us this day our daily bread, and forgive us our trespasses, as we forgive those who trespass against us. And lead us not into temptation, but deliver us from evil. Amen. Hail Mary, full of grace, the Lord is with thee. Blessed art thou among women, and blessed is the fruit of thy womb, Jesus. Holy Mary, Mother of God, pray for us sinners, now and at the hour of our death. Amen. Eternal Father, through Mary's unblemished hands and the divine heart of Jesus, we offer you the many thousands of wounds, the gruesome pains, and the precious blood of the flogging as atonement for my and all of humanity's sins of the flesh, as protection against such sins and the preservation of innocence, especially among my relatives. Amen. Our Father, who art in heaven, hallowed be thy name. Thy kingdom come, thy will be done on earth as it is in heaven. Give us this day our daily bread, and forgive us our trespasses, as we forgive those who trespass against us. And lead us not into temptation, but deliver us from evil. Amen.
Hail Mary, full of grace, the Lord is with thee. Blessed art thou among women, and blessed is the fruit of thy womb, Jesus. Holy Mary, Mother of God, pray for us sinners, now and at the hour of our death. Amen. Eternal Father, through Mary's unblemished hands and the divine heart of Jesus, we offer you the wounds, the pains, and the precious blood of Jesus' holy head, from the crowning with thorns, as atonement for all my and all of humanity's sins of the Spirit, as protection against such sins, and the spreading of Christ's kingdom here on earth. Amen. Our Father, who art in heaven, hallowed be thy name. Thy kingdom come, thy will be done, on earth as it is in heaven. Give us this day our daily bread, and forgive us our trespasses, as we forgive those who trespass against us. And lead us not into temptation, but deliver us from evil. Amen. Hail Mary, full of grace, the Lord is with thee. Blessed art thou among women, and blessed is the fruit of thy womb, Jesus. Holy Mary, Mother of God, pray for us sinners, now and at the hour of our death. Amen. Eternal Father, through Mary's unblemished hands and the divine heart of Jesus, we offer you the sufferings on the way of the cross, especially his holy wound on his shoulder and its precious blood, as atonement for my and all of humanity's rebellion against the cross, every grumbling against your holy arrangements, and all other sins, and true love of the cross. Amen. Our Father, who art in heaven, hallowed be thy name. Thy kingdom come, thy will be done, on earth as it is in heaven. Give us this day our daily bread, and forgive us our trespasses, as we forgive those who trespass against us. And lead us not into temptation, but deliver us from evil. Amen. Hail Mary, full of grace, the Lord is with thee. Blessed art thou among women, and blessed is the fruit of thy womb, Jesus. Holy Mary, Mother of God, pray for us sinners, now and at the hour of our death. Amen. Eternal Father, through Mary's unblemished hands and the divine heart of Jesus, we offer you your Son on the cross, his nailing and raising, his wounds on the hands and feet, and the three streams of his precious blood that poured forth from these for us. His extreme tortures of the body and soul, his precious death and its non-bleeding renewal in all holy masses on earth, as atonement for all wounds against vows and regulations within the orders, as reparation for my and all of the world's sins, for the sick and the dying, for all holy priests and laymen, for the Holy Father's intentions toward the restoration of Christian families, for the strengthening of faith, for our country and unity among all nations in Christ and his church, as well as for the diaspora. Amen. Our Father, who art in heaven, hallowed be thy name. Thy kingdom come, thy will be done, on earth as it is in heaven. Give us this day our daily bread, and forgive us our trespasses, as we forgive those who trespass against us. And lead us not into temptation, but deliver us from evil. Amen. Hail Mary, full of grace, the Lord is with thee. Blessed art thou among women, and blessed is the fruit of thy womb, Jesus. Holy Mary, Mother of God, pray for us sinners, now and at the hour of our death. Amen. Eternal Father, accept as worthy for the needs of the Holy Church and as atonement for the sins of all mankind, the precious blood and water which poured forth from the wound of Jesus's divine heart. Be merciful and gracious toward us. Blood of Christ, the last precious content of his holy heart, wash me of all my and others' guilt of sin. Water from the side of Christ, wash me clean of all punishments for sin and extinguish the flames of purgatory for me and for all the poor souls. Amen. Jesus, we give you our hearts, molded according to your will. You are the way, the truth, and the life.

0: As we pray together today, we pray for the intentions dear to the hearts of all our Maria Vision viewers, and especially those who have called into our prayer line. We are praying for John in Pennsylvania for protection against evil spirits. We are praying for Daniel for healing from the flu. We are praying for Stephanie in Texas for herself and her family. We pray for Carlos in Texas and his health. We pray for Shirley in Kentucky, for Kathleen's brother who had a stroke. We are praying alongside Candace in Michigan for her surgery, for her family and her friends. We pray with Angelita for Fermin, Emilio, Jose, Manuel, and Mariano. We pray with John for spiritual protection and emotional support. Our prayers are with Mina for spiritual protection and for her son, Clayton. We are praying with Maria Eliza for Liam Conejo. We are praying with Marco for Edward Michael's successful recovery, for Michael's procedure. We're praying alongside Cynthia for healing in Texas. We are praying for Maria for her intentions and healing. We pray alongside Nancy in Florida for healing back for her back and knees, for healing for her brother. Our prayers are with John in Pennsylvania for praying against evil spirits. We pray with Patrick in New York for his parents who have passed away. We are praying for a viewer in Texas. We are praying for Rosario Gonzalez, who was admitted to the hospital, and for her recovery. We pray alongside Jerry in Michigan for health and for blind dog and world peace. Our prayers are with Maria for Christine and Michael coming back to the faith for health and vision. We pray in unison with Patrick in Florida for troubles in his life and for things to be better. We're praying with John in Pennsylvania for protection from evil spirits. We are also praying for Melanie in New York and for healing for Claudia. And we are praying for Elaine in New York for her daughter, Julia, who was in the hospital. For these intentions and all of those of our viewers, we pray to the Lord. Lord, hear our prayer. Jesus, you are the good shepherd who leads us to your Eucharistic heart. Here, you refresh our souls to continue the race with life-giving waters of encouragement and grace. When I can't go any further, I get discouraged and disappointed. Here, you renew me with a transfusion of love that allows me to continue and not give up, placing my trust in your Sacred Heart, all the past that is left behind. Both the good and the bad we give to you. Sacred Heart of Jesus, we trust in you completely. Here, you consume everything in your Eucharistic love, repairing what is broken, restoring what is lost, healing what is wounded, correcting what is wrong, transforming all evil into good. In your redeeming grace, hold me and never let go of me, so that all my attention may be on the final goal, calling me to life on high, in you, Christ Jesus. You are my gift. My God, I believe, I adore, I hope, and I love you. I ask your forgiveness for those who do not believe, do not adore, do not hope, and do not love you. O most holy Trinity, Father, Son, and Holy Spirit, I adore you profoundly. I offer you the most precious body, blood, soul, and divinity of Jesus Christ. present in all the tabernacles of the world, in reparation for the outrages, sacrileges, and indifferences by which he is offended, by the infinite merits of the Sacred Heart of Jesus and the Immaculate Heart of Mary, we beg the conversion of poor sinners. In the name of the Father, and of the Son, and of the Holy Spirit, amen.
1: Mary, Mother of the Eucharistic Lord, pray for me and obtain for me a greater love for Jesus. Amen. We unite ourselves with the Immaculate Heart of Mary, all the angels and saints in heaven, the souls in purgatory, and all the just on earth, joined with the Holy Sacrifice celebrated in all Masses across the earth. We offer our prayers, our tears, joys, and our sufferings to Jesus for the conversion of sinners and the salvation of the dying. O Lord, how truly great you are! My soul calls out to adore you. All glory, all praise to you, Father, and the Son, and to the Holy Spirit, as it is, was in the beginning, is now, and will be forever. Amen. Alleluia. Almighty and eternal God, we kneel, we prostrate our very selves before your altar. Our deepest desire is purely to adore your living and present Son in the most blessed sacrament. Through the endless merits of the Sacred Heart of Jesus, may souls find salvation and reparation for their sins by the Church and the Pope, all the clergy, and all the apostles of prayer. O King of Kings, King of the highest lineage that has ever been, made small and has remained in the host. Jesus, we believe that you are truly present in this sacrament of love. With infinite love, you love us. Here you receive us with open arms and fill us with peace, interceding for us to the Father to obtain all that truly makes us happy and holy. We have come to worship you in spirit and truth. Here you are yourself, and we know that your heart burns for each one of us and that you long to be loved by each of us in return. You come with infinite love and humility in the Sacred Host, so that we may not be afraid to draw near you. We ask that through the Immaculate Heart of Mary, we learn to love you with perfect love, so that we can forgive others as you forgive. We bless you, Lord, for the gift of yourself in the Holy Eucharist. We adore you as the treasure of our hearts. We praise you for your infinite mercy. We want to console you for those who do not love you, and to ask you with trust that you will open the gates of your love upon the whole world, that all may be one in your divine will, in your love, and in your heart. Our Lord and our God, you are the living water that renews, loves, rejoices, and flows from your heart in the Eucharist for all those who come to you. We praise you and we bless you. All glory be to you, Jesus, for this sacrament of unity that brings us today to you in a lasting friendship, in a divine intimacy, where you prove without a doubt that God is love. Give me, Jesus, that perfect love that casts out everything fair, and that our souls may find the rest living in your tenderness. Free our minds from all anxiety and discomfort, so that with the confidence of a child, we can surrender to you along with our freedom and understanding through the Immaculate Heart of Mary. Eucharistic Heart of Jesus, burning with love for us, inflame our hearts with love for you until with you we have one will, so that we can love the things that you love and do what you would do, because you have said, "Everyone who does the will of my Father is my brother, my sister, and my mother." Center our lives in the depth of your love, Jesus, so that we may be free from the seductions of the flesh and of the passing things of this world. May we find our joy in your friendship, our treasure in your love, our riches in your merits, our weakness in your grace, our happiness in union with you, and peace in the Father's will. All praise to you, Jesus, for your power and love in the Blessed Sacrament. Here you constantly intercede for the salvation of all. Here you continue to atone for every sin committed, offering the merits of Calvary to make amends for every wrong. Here you call us to join you in prayer so that we can hear you, receive many blessings, and comfort you. In you, with you, and through you, we pray with trust for the conversion of the whole world without having any merit of our own, but trusting in yours. We offer to the Heavenly Father the infinite merits of your Sacred Heart, together with the merits of the Immaculate Heart of Mary for the salvation of souls. Free all people, Jesus, from the bondage of sin and division, for each soul is so precious to you. Bring us home rejoicing in the victory of your mercy. Through the infinite merits of your holy wounds, because you are more powerful than all the forces of hell, we trust completely in your promise of the gospel. Behold, I come to make all things new. Praise be to you, Jesus, truly present in the Blessed Sacrament. Lamb of God, King of Kings, our Savior, Light of the World, by the light of your Eucharistic love, expel all darkness from our minds and hearts so that we can clearly see the height and depth of your personal love for us. With this light, Jesus, our faith increases. Perfect our hope so that we never give in to any form of sadness or discouragement. Give us wisdom to see everything from God's point of view, so that we can walk in the light of truth and virtue, living according to the will of the Father. May the heart of Jesus in the Blessed Sacrament always be praised, always adored and loved with grateful love in all the tabernacles of the world until the end of time. Amen.

Heavenly Father, we come before you today with a heart full and overflowing with gratitude. Thank you, Lord, for the magnificent world you have created. Thank you, Jesus, that we are not alone. You are here always, in all the tabernacles of the earth, and because we always find in you the comfort in our afflictions, healing in our sicknesses, and strength in our weaknesses. Thank you for your precious body and blood that saves us and gives us eternal life. Thank you for your merciful love that forgives us all. All praise to you, Lord Jesus, in the Blessed Sacrament. We thank you for the immensity of heaven that reflects your greatness and for each new day you give us. We praise and bless you for the delicate petals and vibrant colors of the flowers. Lord, we are fascinated by the starry nights you have created, the moon and the sun that illuminate the darkness and remind us of your infinite reach. Most of all, we thank you for the people we love, for the families who take care of us, and the friends who walk by our side. Thank you for the joy of your love. May we never be blind to the beauty that surrounds us, but may we always walk in spirit of praise and thanksgiving for your wonderful works. Thank you that you cleanse our sins, which are very heavy burdens on our hearts. All praise to you, Lord, in the Blessed Sacrament. Thank you, Lord, for all the blessings you pour out in your tabernacle and in the church. Thank you for the strength of your blessed sacraments. All praise to you, Jesus, in the Blessed Sacrament. The ends of the earth marvel at your wonders. The whole earth, from sunrise to sunset, filled with your joy. Give thanks to the Lord. Open the doors of holiness to us. We will enter and give thanks. This is the door of the Lord through which the righteous may enter. We will thank you that you have responded to our call and that you have saved us. The stone which the builders discarded, it has become the cornerstone. This is the work of the Lord. Lord, what a wonder for our eyes to behold. This very day was made by you, the Lord. We rejoice and rejoice. We offer our heartfelt thanks to you, Lord, in the Blessed Sacrament of the altar. O Lord, grant us your salvation. May you be forever blessed and praised. The Lord God is indeed our light. We give thanks to you, Lord, because you are good, because your mercy is eternal and your love lasts forever. Glory be to the Father, and to the Son, and to the Holy Spirit, as it was in the beginning, is now, and will be forever. Amen.

Reparation to the Blessed Sacrament. My Jesus, I love you with all my heart. I feel sorry to have offended your infinite goodness so many times. I promise with your grace not to offend you again in the future. I give you all my will, my affections, my desires, and everything I possess. From now on, dispose of me and everything I have as you please. All I ask and desire is your holy love, the final perseverance, and the perfect fulfillment of your will. I entrust you the souls in purgatory, but especially to those who had the greatest devotion to the Blessed Sacrament and to the Blessed Virgin Mary. Sacred Heart of Jesus, in you we place our trust and offer this prayer of reparation as a tribute of love to the Immaculate Heart of the Blessed Virgin Mary. She who is the vessel of purity and holiness. She who is a model of all virtue. Her virginal womb was the first living sanctuary, the first walking tabernacle. Your mother will beautify our hearts. She will show roses of exquisite perfumes and fragrances within us. Through her hands, we unite our sacrifices and love. We want to give you back all the lack of love that you have received from your creatures. We want to console your heart and unite ourselves to the mysteries of your sacred passion. We also want to make reparation for the wounds of your divine heart, outraged and profaned in the Holy Host, for all the offenses he receives from many souls. Jesus, when on the eve of your passion, you were praying in the garden, the vision of all the sins of the world and the ingratitude of men who turned away from you tortured your heart. So great were your sufferings that they made you sweat blood. You're trashed by so many spears of heartbreak and ingratitude from your creatures. You are scourged and crucified again. The sins of men have brought you to extreme agony. Behold now, Jesus, we come to you and abide with you. We will accompany you in your agony and we will tell you about our love. Grant us the grace to be able to be with you and to keep us persevering in prayer. Jesus, our Savior, we remember when you took your apostles to the Garden of Olives in the middle of the night so that they could be in prayer with you, and from whose heart sprang the complaint foretold in the book of Psalms. I look for someone to grieve me, and there was none, and someone to comfort me, and I did not find him. Grant that we may do this through a more sincere love for you, greater generosity in your service, and greater faithfulness towards others in the fulfillment of your great commandment. Commandment of love God with all our heart, with all our mind, with all our soul, and with all our strength, and the commandment to love our neighbor as you love him. Heavenly Father, we offer you the sadness and loneliness of the heart of Jesus, so that you may deign and be the companion and support of those who face the passage of time in eternity. Sacred Heart, we offer you our vigils of reparation to attract your mercy to the whole world. We want to be the balm of peace that heals your wounds and heals the wounds of your most holy body. We offer you our sacrifices of love in the most difficult moments of our lives
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My Lord, our God, our Savior, we come before you longing to repair our relationship with you. May our souls be like the blessed oil that heals your sacred wounds and like refreshing water to quench your burning thirst for souls. Your thirst to be loved and adored by all men in the Blessed Sacrament of the altar. We long to atone for the insults of sinners inflicted on you all over the world and at every moment, day and night. O Father, we offer you all the acts of worship done by the souls who love you. Above all, we offer you your divine Son, immolated on the altar in every corner of the world. O Father, infinitely good and compassionate, accept his most pure blood in atonement for all the outrages and sacrileges committed by humanity. Erase their sins and have mercy on them. O eternal Father, accept precious blood that Jesus shed in his passion. By his wounds, by his head crowned with thorns, by his heart, by all his divine merits, forgive souls and save them. O precious blood of our Redeemer, we adore you with great respect and with great love, and we want to repair the outrages that you receive from souls. O most holy God, in whose presence we are not worthy to stand, forgive all sins committed by thoughts and desires. Receive in expiation for these sins the thorn-crowned head of your beloved Son. Accept the blood that flows so copiously from his wounds. Purify minds that are tainted. Illuminate the darkness of their understanding, and that his blood be their strength, their light, and their life. Lord, by the inexhaustible mercy of your heart and by the desire to forgive repentant sinners, we ask that sinners and the insensitive be converted by the fire of love of the Immaculate Heart of Mary, and that we will not forget that if we want to seek happiness in you, we will find it. That if we would seek riches, you are the infinite wealth, and if we seek peace, only in you we will find it. Eternal Father, for the passion of your Son, for what he suffered, for those immense pains, we unite to that cross. O Heavenly Father, look at the wounds of your Son, and deign to receive them so that souls may open themselves to the touches of grace. May his blood soften the sin-hardened hearts and move them to do penance. May the weight of the cross on the shoulders of your divine Son move souls to unload the weight of their crimes on the tribunal of penance, and that the nails that pierced his sacred hands and feet grant us the grace to fear him and to love him. We ask you, Eternal Father, for all these souls. Through the passion of your Son, we offer you all our sorrows. We also offer you, O Heavenly Father, this crown of thorns of your beloved Son. For these sorrows I pray to you for priests, that their vocation may be greater, that they may be pure, that they may be good children of God, worthy to consecrate the holy mysteries of the Holy Mass. I also offer you what your Son suffered nailed to the cross, his burning thirst, and all the other torments of his agony for sinners, so that they may repent of their sins, and so that
for that perseverance with which your son prayed to you for the very ones who were crucifying him. And with that humility, he asked you, forgive them because they do not know what they are doing. I beg you to grant to all souls that they have a great love for their neighbor and that they be faithful to your son. Yes, my God, I beg you because Jesus asks me to. O Jesus, now I wish to pray the Lord's Prayer 7 times in unity with the love with which you sanctified this prayer in your heart. Take it from my lips into your divine heart. Improve and complete it so much that it brings as much honor and joy to the Trinity as you granted it on earth with this prayer. May these pour upon your humanity in glorification to your painful wounds and the precious blood that you spilled for them.

The first prayer, the circumcision. Our Father, who art in heaven, hallowed be thy name. Thy kingdom come, thy will be done on earth as it is in heaven. Give us this day our daily bread, and forgive us our trespasses as we forgive those who trespass against us. And lead us not into temptation, but deliver us from evil. Amen. Hail Mary, full of grace, the Lord is with thee. Blessed art thou among women, and blessed is the fruit of thy womb, Jesus. Holy Mary, Mother of God, pray for us sinners, now and at the hour of our death. Amen. Eternal Father, through Mary's unblemished hands and the divine heart of Jesus, we offer you the first wounds, the first pains, and the first bloodshed as atonement for my and all of humanity's sins of youth, as protection against the first mortal sin, especially among my relatives. Amen. Second prayer is the suffering on the Mount of Olives. Our Father, who art in heaven, hallowed be thy name. Thy kingdom come, thy will be done on earth as it is in heaven. Give us this day our daily bread, and forgive us our trespasses as we forgive those who trespass against us. And lead us not into temptation, but deliver us from evil. Amen. Hail Mary, full of grace, the Lord is with thee. Blessed art thou among women, and blessed is the fruit of thy womb, Jesus. Holy Mary, Mother of God, pray for us sinners, now and at the hour of our death. Eternal Father, through Mary's unblemished hands and the divine heart of Jesus, we offer you the terrifying suffering of Jesus' heart on the Mount of Olives and every drop of his bloody sweat as atonement for my and all of humanity's sins of the heart,

as protection against such sins and for the spreading of divine and brotherly love. Amen. Third prayer, the flogging. Our Father, who art in heaven, hallowed be thy name. Thy kingdom come, thy will be done on earth as it is in heaven. Give us this day our daily bread, and forgive us our trespasses as we forgive those who trespass against us. And lead us not into temptation, but deliver us from evil. Amen. Hail Mary, full of grace, the Lord is with thee. Blessed art thou among women, and blessed is the fruit of thy womb, Jesus. Holy Mary, Mother of God, pray for us sinners, now and at the hour of our death. Amen. Eternal Father, through Mary's unblemished hands and the divine heart of Jesus, we offer you the many thousands of wounds, the gruesome pains, and the precious blood of the flogging as atonement for my and all of humanity's sins of the flesh, as protection against such sins and the preservation of innocence, especially among my relatives. Amen. The fourth prayer is the crowning of thorns. Our Father, who art in heaven, hallowed be thy name. Thy kingdom come, thy will be done on earth as it is in heaven. Give us this day our daily bread, and forgive us our trespasses as we forgive those who trespass against us. And lead us not into temptation, but deliver us from evil. Amen. Hail Mary, full of grace, the Lord is with thee. Blessed art thou among women, and blessed is the fruit of thy womb, Jesus. Holy Mary, Mother of God, pray for us sinners, now and at the hour of our death. Amen. The fourth prayer is the crowning of thorns. Our Father, who art in heaven, hallowed be thy name. Thy kingdom come, thy will be done on earth as it is in heaven. Give us this day our daily bread, and forgive us our trespasses, as we forgive those who trespass against us. And lead us not into temptation, but deliver us from evil. Amen. Hail Mary, full of grace, the Lord is with thee. Blessed art thou among women, and blessed is the fruit of thy womb, Jesus. Holy Mary, Mother of God, pray for us sinners, now and at the hour of our death. Amen. Eternal Father, through Mary's unblemished hands and the divine heart of Jesus, we offer you the wounds, the pains, and the precious blood of Jesus' holy head from the crowning with thorns, as atonement for my and all of humanity's sins of the Spirit, as protection against such sins, and the spreading of Christ's kingdom here on earth. Amen. The fifth prayer, the carrying of the cross. Our Father, who art in heaven, hallowed be thy name. Thy kingdom come, thy will be done on earth as it is in heaven. Give us this day our daily bread, and forgive us our trespasses as we forgive those who trespass against us. And lead us not into temptation, but deliver us from evil. Amen. Hail Mary, full of grace, the Lord is with thee. Blessed art thou among women, and blessed is the fruit of thy womb, Jesus. Holy Mary, Mother of God, pray for us sinners, now and at the hour of our death. Amen. Eternal Father, through Mary's unblemished hands and the divine heart of Jesus, we offer you the sufferings on the way of the cross,
especially his holy wound on his shoulder and its precious blood as atonement for my and all of humanity's rebellion against the cross. Every grumbling against your holy arrangements and all other sins and true love of the cross. Amen. The sixth prayer, the crucifixion. Our Father, who art in heaven, hallowed be thy name. Thy kingdom come, thy will be done on earth as it is in heaven. Give us this day our daily bread, and forgive us our trespasses, as we forgive those who trespass against us. And lead us not into temptation, but deliver us from evil. Amen. Hail Mary, full of grace, the Lord is with thee. Blessed art thou among women, and blessed is the fruit of thy womb, Jesus. Holy Mary, Mother of God, pray for us sinners, now and at the hour of our death. Amen. Eternal Father, through Mary's unblemished hands and the divine heart of Jesus, we offer you your Son on the cross. His nailing and raising, his wounds on the hands and feet, and the three streams of his precious blood that poured forth from these for us. His extreme tortures of the body and soul, his precious death and its non-bleeding renewal in all holy masses on earth as atonement for all wounds against the vows and regulations within the orders, as reparation for my and all of the world's sins, for the sick and the dying, for all holy priests and laymen, for the Holy Father's intentions toward the restoration of Christian families, for the strengthening of faith, for our country and unity among all nations in Christ and his church, as well as for the diaspora. Amen. The seventh prayer, the piercing of Jesus' side. Our Father, who art in heaven, hallowed be thy name. Thy kingdom come, thy will be done on earth as it is in heaven. Give us this day our daily bread, and forgive us our trespasses, as we forgive those who trespass against us. And lead us not into temptation, but deliver us from evil. Amen. Hail Mary, full of grace, the Lord is with thee. Blessed art thou among women, and blessed is the fruit of thy womb, Jesus. Holy Mary, Mother of God, pray for us sinners, now and at the hour of our death. Amen. Eternal Father, accept as worthy for the needs of the Holy Church and as atonement for the sins of all mankind, the precious blood and water which poured forth from the wound of Jesus' divine heart. Be merciful and gracious towards us. Blood of Christ, the last precious content of his holy heart, wash me of all my and others' guilt of sin. Water from the side of Christ, wash me clean of all punishments for sin, and extinguish the flames of purgatory for me and for all the poor souls. Amen. Jesus, we give you our hearts, molded according to your will. You are the way, the truth, and the life.

leads us to your Eucharistic heart. Here you refresh our souls to continue the race with life-giving waters of encouragement and grace. When I can't go any further, I get discouraged and disappointed.

0: We trust in you completely. Here you consume everything in your Eucharistic love, repairing what is broken, restoring what is lost, healing what is wounded, correcting what is wrong, transforming all evil into good. In your redeeming grace, hold me and never let go of me, so that all my attention may be on the final goal, calling me to life on high in you, Jesus Christ. You are my gift. My God, I believe, I adore, I hope, and I love you. I ask your forgiveness for those who do not believe, do not adore, do not hope, and do not love you. O most holy Trinity, Father, Son, and Holy Spirit, I adore you profoundly. I offer you the most precious body, blood, soul, and divinity of Jesus Christ, present in all the tabernacles of the world, in reparation for the outrages, sacrileges, and indifferences by which he is offended. By the infinite merits of the Sacred Heart of Jesus and the Immaculate Heart of Mary, we beg the conversion of poor sinners. Amen. In the name of the Father, and of the Son, and of the Holy Spirit. Amen.
1: We offer to the Heavenly Father the infinite merits of your Sacred Heart, together with the merits of the Immaculate Heart of Mary, for the salvation of souls. Free all people, Jesus, from the bondage of sin and division, for each soul is so precious to you. 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Behold, I come to make all things new. Praise be to you, Jesus, truly present in the Blessed Sacrament.

Lamb of God, King of Kings, our Savior, Light of the World. By the light of your Eucharistic love, expel all darkness from our minds and hearts, so that we can clearly see the height and depth of your personal love for us. With this light, Jesus, our faith increases. Perfect our hope so that we never give in to any form of sadness or discouragement. Give us wisdom to see everything from God's point of view so that we can walk in the light of truth and virtue, living according to the will of the Father. May the heart of Jesus in the Blessed Sacrament always be praised, always adored and loved with grateful love in all the tabernacles of the world until the end of time. Amen.

Heavenly Father, we come before you today with a heart full and overflowing with gratitude. Thank you, Lord, for the magnificent world you have created. We thank you, Jesus, that we are not alone. You are always here in all the tabernacles of the earth. And because we always find in you comfort in our afflictions, healing in our sickness, and strength in our weaknesses. Thank you for your precious body and blood that saves us and gives us eternal life. Thank you for your merciful love that forgives us all. All praise to you, Lord Jesus, in the Blessed Sacrament. We thank you for the immensity of heaven that reflects your greatness and for each new day you give us. We praise and bless you for the delicate petals and vibrant colors of the flowers. Lord, we are fascinated by the starry nights you have created, the moon and the sun that illuminates the darkness and reminds us of your infinite reach. Most of all, we thank you for the people we love, for the families who take care of us, and the friends who walk by our side. Thank you for the joy of your love. May we never be blind to the beauty that surrounds us, but may we always walk in spirit of praise and thanksgiving for your wonderful works. We thank you that you cleanse our sins, which are very heavy burdens on our hearts. All praise to you, Lord, in the Blessed Sacrament. Thank you, Lord, for all the blessings you pour out in your tabernacle and in the church. Thank you for the strength of the Blessed Sacrament. All praise to you, Jesus, in the Blessed Sacrament. The ends of the earth marvel at your wonders.

the whole earth from sunrise to sunset, filled with your joy. Give thanks to the Lord. Open the doors of holiness to us. We will enter and give thanks. This is the door of the Lord, through which the righteous may enter. We will thank you that you have responded to our call and that you have saved us. The stone which the builders discarded, it has become the cornerstone. This is the work of the Lord. Lord, what a wonder for our eyes to behold. This very day was made by you, the Lord. We rejoice and rejoice. We offer our heartfelt thanks to you, Lord, in the blessed sacrament of the altar. O Lord, grant us your salvation. May you be forever blessed and praised. The Lord God is indeed our light. We give thanks to you, Lord, because you are good, because your mercy is eternal and your love lasts forever. Glory be to the Father, and to the Son, and to the Holy Spirit, as it was in the beginning, is now, and will be forever. Amen.

My Jesus, I love you with all of my heart. I feel sorry to have offended your infinite goodness so many times. I promise, with your grace, not to offend you again in the future. I give you all my will, my affections, my desires, and everything I possess. From now on, dispose of me and everything I have as you please. All I ask and desire is your holy love, the final perseverance and the perfect fulfillment of your will. I entrust to you the souls in purgatory, but especially to those who had the greatest devotion to the Blessed Sacrament and to the Blessed Virgin Mary. Sacred Heart of Jesus, in you we place our trust and offer this prayer of reparation as a tribute of love to the Immaculate Heart of the Blessed Virgin Mary. She who is the vessel of purity and holiness, she who is a model of all virtue. Her virginal womb was the first living sanctuary, the first walking tabernacle. Your mother will beautify our hearts. She will show roses of exquisite perfumes and fragrances within us. And through her hands, we unite our sacrifices and love. We want to give you back all the lack of love that you have received from your creatures. We want to console your heart and unite ourselves to the mysteries of your sacred passion. We also want to make reparation for the wounds of your divine heart, outraged and profaned in the Holy Host, for all the offenses he receives from many souls. Jesus, when on the eve of your passion you were praying in the garden, the vision of all the sins of the world and the ingratitude of men who turned away from you tortured your heart. So great were your sufferings that they made you sweat blood. You're trashed by so many spears of heartbreak and ingratitude from your creatures. You are scourged and crucified again. The sins of men have brought you to extreme agony. Behold now, Jesus, we come to you and abide with you. We will accompany you in your agony, and we will tell you about our love. Grant us the grace to be able to be with you and to keep us persevering in prayer. Jesus, our Savior, we remember when you took your apostles to the Garden of Olives in the middle of the night, so that they could be in the prayer with you, and from whose heart sprang the complaint foretold in the Book of Psalms. I looked for someone to grieve me, and there was none, and someone to comfort me, and I did not find him. Grant that we may do this through a more sincere love for you, greater generosity in your service, and greater faithfulness toward others in the fulfillment of your great commandment, the commandment of love God with all our heart, with all our mind, with all our soul, and with all our strength, and the commandment to love our neighbor as you love him. Heavenly Father, we offer you the sadness and loneliness of the heart of Jesus, so that you may deign and be the companion and support of those who face the passage of time to eternity. Sacred Heart, we offer you our vigils of reparation to attract your mercy to the whole world. We want to be the balm of peace that heals your wounds and heals the wounds of your most holy body. We offer you our sacrifices of love and the most difficult moments of our lives and reparation for our sins and those of the whole world. My Lord, our God, our Savior, we come before you longing to repair our relationship with you. May our souls be like the blessed oil that heals your sacred wounds, and
like refreshing water to quench your burning thirst for souls. Your thirst to be loved and adored by all men in the blessed sacrament of the altar. We long to atone for the insults of sinners inflicted on you all over the world and at every moment of the day and night. O Father, we offer you all the acts of worship done by the souls who love you. Above all, we offer you your divine Son, immolated on the altar in every corner of the world. O Father, infinitely good and compassionate, accept his most pure blood in atonement for all the outrages and sacrileges committed by humanity. Erase their sins and have mercy on them. O eternal Father, accept the precious blood that Jesus Christ shed in his passion. By his wounds, by his head crowned with thorns, by his heart, by all his divine merits, forgive souls and save them. O precious blood of our Redeemer, we adore you with great respect and with great love, and we want to repair the outrages that you receive from souls. O most holy God, in whose presence we are not worthy to stand, forgive all sins committed by thoughts and desires. Receive in expiation for these sins the thorn-crowned head of your beloved Son. Accept the blood that flows so copiously from his wounds. Purify minds that are tainted. Illuminate the darkness of their understanding, and that his blood be their strength, their light, and their life. Lord, by the inexhaustible mercy of your heart, and by the desire to forgive repentant sinners, we ask that sinners and the insensitive be converted by the fire of thy love and the love of the Immaculate Heart of Mary, and that we will not forget that if we want to seek happiness in you, we will find it. That if we would seek riches, you are the infinite wealth. And if we seek peace, only in you will we find it. Eternal Father, for the passion of your Son, for what he suffered, for those immense pains, we unite to that cross. O Heavenly Father, look at the wounds of your Son and deign to receive them so that souls may open themselves to the touches of grace. May his blood soften the sin-hardened hearts and move them to do penance. May the weight of the cross on the shoulders of your divine Son move souls to unload the weight of their crimes on the tribunal of penance, and that the nails that pierced his sacred hands and feet grant us the grace to fear him and to love him. We ask you, eternal Father, for all of these souls. Through the passion of your Son, we offer you all our sorrows. We also offer you, O Heavenly Father, this crown of thorns of your beloved Son. For these sorrows, I pray to you for priests, that their vocation may be greater, that they may be pure, that they may be good children of God, worthy to consecrate the holy mysteries of the Holy Mass. I also offer you what your Son suffered nailed to the cross. His burning thirst and all the other torments of his agony for sinners, so that they may repent of their sins, and that for the preservation with which your Son prayed to you for the very ones who were crucifying him, and with that humility he asked you, Father, forgive them because they do not know what they are doing. I beg you to grant all souls that they have a great love for their neighbor, and that they be faithful to your Son. Yes, my God, I beg you because Jesus asks me to. Amen.

We now offer up intentions for this holy hour. We pray for Carlos, for healing of nose, mouth, throat, and mental health. We pray for Doris, for the healing of her heart, and that she may be able to sleep better. We pray for Cecilia, for her son who needs financial help. We pray for Edward, for his children, and for financial aid. We pray for Teresa, for finding a husband, for her mental health, for her son, and for her niece who is in prison. We pray for Jerry, for their health, for their blind dog, and for world peace. We pray for John, for his protection from evil spirits. We pray for Patrick, for troubles in his life, and that things may turn out better. We pray with AJ for those who are struggling with their faith. Maria asks us to pray for Christine and Michael that they will come back to the faith and for her health and vision. We pray for Elaine and for her daughter Julia, who was in the hospital. Melanie requests prayers for healing for Claudia. We pray for Rosario, who was admitted to the hospital, and for her quick recovery. Patrick requests prayers for both of his parents who have passed away. Maria requests prayers for herself and her children and for the healing of George's pancreas. Renee requests prayers for Alan's healing from cellulitis and for help with apartment struggles. Diane requests

healing of her face. Esperanza requests prayers for healing from illness. Nancy is requesting prayers for her healing from back and knee pain and for healing for her brother. Mariah requests prayers for healing. Cynthia requests prayers to heal from a cold. Mateo asks for Edward Michael's successful recovery and for Michael's procedure. Maria requests prayers for Liam. Mina requests prayers for spiritual protection for her son, Clayton. Daniel requests prayers for healing from the flu. Candace requests prayers for her surgery to go well and for her family and her friends. Shirley asks us to pray for Kathleen's brother who had a stroke. Carlos requests prayers for his health, and Stephanie requests prayers for herself and her family.

O Jesus, now I wish to pray the Lord's Prayer 7 times in unity with the love with which you sanctified this prayer in your heart. Take it from my lips into your divine heart. Improve and complete it so much that it brings as much honor and joy to the Trinity as you granted it on earth with this prayer. May these pour upon your humanity in glorification to your painful wounds and the precious blood that you spilled for them. The first prayer is the circumcision. Our Father, who art in heaven, hallowed be thy name. Thy kingdom come, thy will be done on earth as it is in heaven. Give us this day our daily bread, and forgive us our trespasses, as we forgive those who trespass against us. And lead us not into temptation, but deliver us from evil. Amen. Hail Mary, full of grace, the Lord is with thee. Blessed art thou amongst women, and blessed is the fruit of thy womb, Jesus. Holy Mary, Mother of God, pray for us sinners, now and at the hour of our death. Amen. Eternal Father, through Mary's unblemished hands and the divine heart of Jesus, we offer you the first wounds, the first pains, and the first bloodshed as atonement for my and all of humanity's sins of the youth, as protection against the first mortal sin, especially among my relatives. The second prayer is the suffering on the Mount of Olives. Our Father, who art in heaven, hallowed be thy name. Thy kingdom come, thy will be done on earth as it is in heaven. Give us this day our daily bread, and forgive us our trespasses, as we forgive those who trespass against us. And lead us not into temptation, but deliver us from evil. Amen. Hail Mary, full of grace, the Lord is with thee. Blessed art thou amongst women, and blessed is the fruit of thy womb, Jesus. Holy Mary, Mother of God, pray for us sinners, now and at the hour of our death. Amen. Eternal Father, through Mary's unblemished hands and the divine heart of Jesus, we offer you the terrifying suffering of Jesus' heart on the Mount of Olives and every drop of his bloody sweat as atonement for my and all of humanity's sins of the heart, as protection against such sins, and for the spreading of divine and brotherly love. Amen. The third prayer is the flogging. Our Father, who art in heaven, hallowed

be thy name. Thy kingdom come, thy will be done, on earth as it is in heaven. Give us this day our daily bread, and forgive us our trespasses, as we forgive those who trespass against us. And lead us not into temptation, but deliver us from evil. Amen. Hail Mary, full of grace, the Lord is with thee. Blessed art thou amongst women, and blessed is the fruit of thy womb, Jesus. Holy Mary, Mother of God, pray for us sinners, now and at the hour of our death. Amen. Eternal Father, through Mary's unblemished hands and the divine heart of Jesus, we offer you the many thousands of wounds, the gruesome pains, and the precious blood of the flogging, as atonement for my and all of humanity's sins of the flesh, as protection against such sins, and the preservation of innocence, especially among my relatives. The fourth prayer is a crowning of thorns. Our Father, who art in heaven, hallowed be thy name. Thy kingdom come, thy will be done, on earth as it is in heaven. Give us this day our daily bread, and forgive us our trespasses, as we forgive those who trespass against us. And lead us not into temptation, but deliver us from evil. Amen. Hail Mary, full of grace, the Lord is with thee. Blessed art thou amongst women, and blessed is the fruit of thy womb, Jesus. Holy Mary, Mother of God, pray for us sinners, now and at the hour of our death. Amen. Eternal Father, through Mary's unblemished hands and the divine heart of Jesus, we offer you the wounds, the pains, and the precious blood of Jesus' holy heart, from the crowning of thorns, as atonement for me and all of my sins against the Spirit, as protection against such sins and the spreading of Christ's kingdom here on earth. The fifth prayer is the carrying of the cross. Our Father, who art in heaven, hallowed be thy name. Thy kingdom come, thy will be done, on earth as it is in heaven. Give us this day our daily bread, and forgive us our trespasses, as we forgive those who trespass against us. And lead us not into temptation, but deliver us from evil. Amen. Hail Mary, full of grace, the Lord is with thee. Blessed art thou amongst women, and blessed is the fruit of thy womb, Jesus. Holy Mary, Mother of God, pray for us sinners, now and at the hour of our death. Amen. Eternal Father, through Mary's unblemished hands and the divine heart of Jesus, we offer you the sufferings on the way of the cross, especially his holy wound on his shoulders and his precious blood as atonement for me and all of humanity's rebellion against the cross, every grumbling against your holy arrangements, and all other sins in true love of the cross. The sixth prayer is the crucifixion. Our Father, who art in heaven, hallowed be thy name. Thy kingdom come, thy will be done, on earth as it is in heaven. Give us this day our daily bread, and forgive us our trespasses, as we forgive those who trespass against us. And lead us not into temptation, but deliver us from evil. Amen. Hail Mary, full of grace, the Lord is with thee. Blessed art thou amongst women, and blessed is the fruit of thy womb, Jesus. Holy Mary, Mother of God, pray for us sinners, now and at the hour of our death. Amen. Eternal Father, through Mary's unblemished hands and the divine heart of Jesus, we offer you your Son on the cross, his nailing and raising, his wounds on the hands and feet, and the three streams of his precious blood that poured forth from these for us, his extreme tortures of the body and soul, his precious death and its non-bleeding renewal, and all holy masses on earth as atonement for all wounds against vows and regulations within the orders, as reparation for my and all of the world's sins, for the sick and the dying, for all holy priests and laymen, for the Holy Father's intentions towards the restoration of Christian families, for the strengthening of faith, for our country and unity among all nations in Christ and his church, as well as for the diaspora. The seventh prayer, the piercing

shoved Jesus aside. Our Father, who art in heaven, hallowed be thy name. Thy kingdom come, thy will be done on earth as it is in heaven. Give us this day our daily bread, and forgive us our trespasses, as we forgive those who trespass against us. And lead us not into temptation, but deliver us from evil. Amen. Hail Mary, full of grace, the Lord is with thee. Blessed art thou amongst women, and blessed is the fruit of thy womb, Jesus. Holy Mary, Mother of God, pray for us sinners, now and at the hour of our death. Amen. Eternal Father, accept as worthy for the needs of the Holy Church, and as atonement for the sins of all mankind, the precious blood and water which poured forth from the wound of Jesus' divine heart. Be merciful and gracious towards us. Blood of Christ, the last precious content of his holy heart, wash me of all my and others' guilt of sin. Water from the side of Christ, wash me clean of all punishments for sin, and extinguish the flame of purgatory for me and for all of the poor souls. Amen. Jesus, we give you our hearts, molded according to your will. You are the way, the truth, and the life. O sacrament most holy, O sacrament divine, all praise and all thanksgiving be every moment thine. Jesus, you are the good shepherd who leads us to your Eucharistic heart. Here you refresh our souls to continue the race with life-giving waters of encouragement and grace. When I can't go any further, I get discouraged and disappointed. Here, you renew me with a transfusion of love that allows me to continue and not give up, placing my trust in your Sacred Heart. All the past is left behind. Both the good and the bad we give to you. Sacred Heart of Jesus, we trust in you completely. Here you consume everything in your Eucharistic love, repairing what is broken, restoring what is lost, healing what is wounded, correcting what is wrong, transforming all evil into good. In your redeeming grace, hold me and never let go of me, so that all my attention may be on the final goal, calling me to life on high in you, Christ Jesus. You are my gift. My God, I believe, I adore, I hope, and I love you. I beg pardon for those who do not believe, do not adore, do not hope, and do not love you. O most holy Trinity, Father, Son, and Holy Spirit, I adore you profoundly. I offer you the most precious body, blood, soul, and divinity of Jesus Christ, present in all the tabernacles of the world, in reparation for the outrages, sacrileges, and indifferences by which he is offended. By the infinite merits of the Sacred Heart of Jesus and the Immaculate Heart of Mary, we beg of thee the conversion of poor sinners.

In the name of the Father, and of the Son, and of the Holy Spirit. Amen. We unite ourselves with the Immaculate Heart of Mary, all the angels and saints in heaven, and the souls in purgatory, and all the just on earth, joined with the holy sacrifice celebrated in all masses across the earth. We offer our prayers, our tears, joys, our sufferings to Jesus for the conversion of sinners and the salvation of the dying. O Lord, how truly great you are! My soul calls out to adore you. All glory, all praise to you, Father, and the Son, and the Holy Spirit, as it was in the beginning, is now, and will be forever. Amen. Alleluia. Almighty and eternal God, we kneel, we prostrate our very selves before your holy altar. Our deepest desire is purity to adore. You are living and present, Son, in the most blessed sacrament. Through the endless merits of the Sacred Heart of Jesus, may all souls find salvation and reparation for their sins by the Church and the Pope, all the clergy and all the apostles of prayer. O King of kings, King of the highest lineage that has ever been, made small and has remained in the host. Jesus, we believe that you're truly present in the sacrament of love. With infinite love, you love us. Here you receive us with open arms and fill us with peace, interceding for us to the Father to obtain all that truly makes us happy and holy. We come to worship you in spirit and truth. Here you are yourself, and we know that your heart burns for each one of us and that you long to be loved by each one of us in return. You come with infinite love and humility in the sacred host so that we may not be afraid to draw near you. We ask that through the Immaculate Heart of Mary, we learn to love you with perfect love so that we can forgive others as you forgive. We bless you, Lord, for the gift of yourself in the Holy Eucharist. We adore you as the treasure of our hearts. We praise you for your infinite mercy. We want to console you for those who do not love you and to ask you with trust that you will open the gates of your love upon the whole world, that all may be one in your divine will, in your love, and in your heart. Our Lord and our God, you are the living water that renews, loves, rejoices, and flows from your heart in the Eucharist for all who come to you. We praise you and we bless you. All glory be to you, Jesus, for the sacrament of unity that brings us today to you in a lasting friendship, in a divine intimacy where you prove without doubt that God is love. Give me, Jesus, that perfect love that casts out every fear and that our souls may find rest and living in your tenderness. Free our minds from all anxiety and discomfort so that with the confidence of a child, we can surrender to you along with our freedom and understanding through the Immaculate Heart of Mary. Eucharistic Heart of Jesus, burning with love for us, inflame our hearts with love for you, until with you we have one will, so that we can love the things that you love and do what you would do. Because you have said, everyone who does the will of my Father is my brother, my sister, and my mother. Center our lives in the depth of your love, Jesus, so that we may be free from the seductions of the flesh and of the passing of this world. We find our joy in your friendship, our treasure in your love, our riches in your merits, our weakness in your grace, our happiness in union with you, and peace in the Father's will. All praise to you, Jesus, for your power and love in the Blessed Sacrament. Here you constantly intercede for the salvation of all. Here you continue to atone for every sin committed, offering the merits of Calvary to make amends for every wrong. Here you call us to join you in prayer so that we can hear you,
receive many blessings and comfort you. In you, with you, and through you, we pray with trust for the conversion of the whole world, without having any merit of our own, but trusting in yours. We offer to this Heavenly Father the infinite merits of your Sacred Heart, together with the merits of the Immaculate Heart of Mary for the salvation of souls. Free all people, Jesus, from the bondage of sin and division, for each soul is so precious to you. Bring us home rejoicing in the victory of your mercy through the infinite merits of your holy wounds, because you're more powerful than all the forces of hell. We trust completely in your promise of the gospel. Behold, I have come to make all things new. Praise to you, Jesus, truly present in the Blessed Sacrament. Lamb of God, King of Kings, our Savior, Light of the world. By the light of your Eucharistic love, expel all darkness from our minds and hearts, so that we can clearly see the heights and depth of your personal love for us. With this light, Jesus, our faith increases. Perfect our hope, so that we may never give in to any form of sadness or discouragement. Give us wisdom to see everything from God's point of view, so that we can walk in the light of truth and virtue, living according to the will of the Father. May the heart of Jesus in the Blessed Sacrament always be praised, adored, and loved with grateful affection in all the tabernacles of the world, until the end of time. Amen. Heavenly Father, we come before you today with a heart full of overflowing gratitude. We thank you, Lord, for the magnificent world you have created. We thank you, Jesus, that we are not alone. You are here always in all the tabernacles of the earth. And because we find in you comfort in afflictions, hear in our sicknesses and strengthen our weaknesses. Thank you for your precious body and blood.

we came to the procession because Jesus is present there. We can feel, we can live with them, and we give you service like he teach us to give you what we learn in the process. So we love to be here and share and do service with the other people, helping how we Jesus died for us and give us the opportunity to change our life, because Jesus is present, and that's how we in touch with him, and we connect with all, and we pray for all we need and what we learn. Like Emmaus, the first letter is to be here. The second letter is the mission. The third letter is the love. The U is the union, and the S is the service.

So I encourage people to go to the Eucharist and the procession and the sanctuary, because Jesus is there, and what we learn and what he died for us, that's what he wants to be together and pray for our salvation.

Dear children, pray with me for peace, because Satan wants war and hatred in hearts and nations. So pray and sacrifice your days with fasting and penance, so that God may give you peace. The future is at a crossroads, because modern man does not want God. That is why humanity is heading towards destruction. You, my children, are my hope. Pray with me that what I began at Fatima may become a reality here. Pray and be witnesses of peace in your environment, and be people of peace. Thank you for having responded to my call.

Hello, my name is Carlos Rodriguez. I'm part of the Centro Medjugorje Hispanos USA, and we're here in the Summer Fest, the second Summer Fest of Medjugorje in the United States. We're so glad to be here because this is living Medjugorje in the United States, not living your country. We're here enjoying the talks. I'd like to share actually my experience with you. We had a big testimony of a miracle in Medjugorje in 2024. We took a pilgrimage, and one of the ladies actually probably didn't take her medicine, and she she hit her head, and we took her to the hospital, and she was bleeding, and the doctors basically said that they needed to operate on her. They did the operation. She was in the Mostar hospital for 20 days and under induced coma. Fast forward, she got better. That was in November, so we were able to come back to the United States on December 21st. So we were able to be here with our families for Christmas and New Year. And when we went back in March, the guy that we used, she actually said, I didn't want to tell you this when you were here, but the doctor actually told us when you went to the hospital with her that she only had like 1 or 2 days and then she was going to be gone because she was in really bad shape. So the lady came back to the United States, and she's from Brazil. She went to Brazil and took her medical records and show it to every single doctor that she can go to, because in Brazil, the medical doctors are free. And every single doctor that she visited told her, you're here by a miracle, because whatever happened to you, it's, you know, she hit her head. They had to drill a hole in her skull to release the pressure. And she has no signs of the issues. I mean, she's cognitive, or, you know, like she didn't suffer any brain injury. She didn't suffer any memory lapses, anything. So

that has been a very big miracle for us. And it was our first pilgrimage. And when we talked to Monsignor Cavalli about it, we told him, and he said, well, because we told him, it's like, look, and this is our first pilgrimage, and I don't know if we should do this because look at what happened to us. And he said in his commonly voice, he says, well, that's okay. This is the worst thing can happen to you. So now it's just going to be better. So continue to do it. And we've been doing this, and now we are on our first pilgrimage. We're going to go back in August 28th, and we'll be back on September 6th. And this is our ministry now. We're taking people to Medjugorje, and we've been witnessing many, many miracles, and this is just one of the biggest ones. And we, every time we go to Medjugorje with a pilgrimage, we experience miracles, little ones, but they're still miracles. And one thing that I can tell you is, if you haven't been to Medjugorje, you should go. And if you don't have the funds or the money or whatever, just do a single prayer. Say, Mary, I want to go, please take me. Because we were told that you don't go to Medjugorje if you're not invited by Our Lady. And Our Lady and Jesus is the owners of the world, so money is no issue for them. So, you know, just do that single prayer, and when your time comes, you will go. And you will it will change your life.

0: pray for the salvation of this country and the salvation of the world. And you can trust Jesus and Mary.
1: The Holy Rosary, in the name of the Father, and of the Son, and of the Holy Spirit. Amen. Amen. Today we offer the Rosary to the Blessed Mother and her intentions, for the intentions we have in our hearts, for all the souls in purgatory, and for the end of abortion throughout the world. We also pray and offer this rosary for all those who call our Maria Vision prayer line. I believe in God, the Father Almighty, creator of heaven and earth, and in Jesus Christ, his only Son, our Lord, who was conceived by the Holy Spirit, born of the Virgin Mary, suffered under Pontius Pilate, was crucified, died, and was buried. He descended into hell. The third day he rose again from the dead. He ascended into heaven and sits at the right hand of God, the Father Almighty. He shall come again to judge the living and the dead. I believe in the Holy Spirit, the Holy Catholic Church, the communion of saints, the forgiveness of sins, the resurrection of the body, and life everlasting. Amen. Amen. Our Father, who art in heaven, hallowed be thy name. Thy kingdom come, thy will be done, on earth as it is in heaven.
2: Give us this day our daily bread, and forgive us our trespasses, as we forgive those who trespass against us. And lead us not into temptation, but deliver us from evil. Amen.
1: Hail Mary, full of grace, the Lord is with thee. Blessed art thou among women, and blessed is the fruit of thy womb, Jesus.
2: Holy Mary, Mother of God, pray for us sinners, now and at the hour of our death. Amen.
1: Hail Mary, full of grace, the Lord is with thee. Blessed art thou among women, and blessed is the fruit of thy womb, Jesus.
2: Holy Mary, Mother of God, pray for us sinners, now and at the hour of our death. Amen.
1: Hail Mary, full of grace, the Lord is with thee. Blessed art thou among women, and blessed is the fruit of thy womb, Jesus.
2: Holy Mary,

0: Pray for us sinners, now and at the hour of our death. Amen.
1: Glory be to the Father, and to the Son, and to the Holy Spirit.
0: As it was in the beginning, is now, and ever shall be, world without end. Amen.
1: The first luminous mystery, the baptism of Jesus. After Jesus was baptized, the heavens were opened for him, and he saw the Spirit of God descending like a dove and coming upon him. And a voice came from the heavens saying, "This is my beloved Son, with whom I am well pleased." The fruit of the mystery, openness to the Holy Spirit. Natalie is asking prayers for Elizabeth to not have cancer, as her upcoming test is coming up, that the results may come in negative, and for sparkle to heal in her eyes. Federico is asking prayers for a 3-year-old boy who is in need of healing, that the Lord may be with him and guide him and be with his family. Patricia is asking prayers for all the people in the world, that the Lord may be with them always and forever. Our Father, who art in heaven, hallowed be thy name. Thy kingdom come, thy will be done, on earth as it is in heaven.
0: Give us this day our daily bread, and forgive us our trespasses, as we forgive those who trespass against us. And lead us not into temptation, but deliver us from evil. Amen.
1: Hail Mary, full of grace, the Lord is with thee. Blessed art thou among women, and blessed is the fruit of thy womb, Jesus.
0: Holy Mary, Mother of God, pray for us sinners, now and at the hour of our death. Amen.
1: Hail Mary, full of grace, the Lord is with thee. Blessed art thou among women, and blessed is the fruit of thy womb, Jesus.
0: Holy Mary, Mother of God, pray for us sinners, now and at the hour of our death. Amen.
1: Hail Mary, full of grace, the Lord is with thee. Blessed art thou among women, and blessed is the fruit of thy womb, Jesus.
0: Holy Mary, Mother of God, pray for us sinners, now and at the hour of our death. Amen.
1: Hail Mary, full of grace, the Lord is with thee. Blessed art thou among women, and blessed is the fruit of thy womb, Jesus.
0: Holy Mary, Mother of God, pray for us sinners, now and at the hour of our death. Amen.
1: Hail Mary, full of grace, the Lord is with thee. Blessed art thou among women, and blessed is the fruit of thy womb, Jesus.
0: Holy Mary, Mother of God, pray for us sinners, now and at the hour of our death. Amen.
1: Hail Mary, full of grace, the Lord is with thee. Blessed art thou among women, and blessed is the fruit of thy womb, Jesus.
0: Holy Mary, Mother of God, pray for us sinners, now and at the hour of our death. Amen.
1: Hail Mary, full of grace, the Lord is with thee. Blessed art thou among women, and blessed is the fruit of thy womb, Jesus.
0: Holy Mary, Mother of God, pray for us sinners, now and at the hour of our death. Amen.
1: Hail Mary, full of grace, the Lord is with thee. Blessed art thou among women, and blessed is the fruit of thy womb, Jesus.
0: Holy Mary, Mother of God, pray for us sinners, now and at the hour of our death. Amen.
1: Hail Mary, full of grace, the Lord is with thee. Blessed art thou among women, and blessed is the fruit of thy womb, Jesus.
0: Holy Mary, Mother of God, pray for us sinners, now and at the hour of our death. Amen.
1: Hail Mary, full of grace, the Lord is with thee. Blessed art thou among women, and blessed is the fruit of thy womb, Jesus.
0: Holy Mary, Mother of God, pray for us sinners, now and at the hour of our death. Amen.
1: Glory be to the Father, and to the Son, and to the Holy Spirit.
0: As it was in the beginning, is now, and ever shall be, world without end. Amen.
1: O my Jesus, forgive us our sins, save us from the fires of hell. Lead all souls to heaven, especially those in most need of thy mercy. Sacred Heart of Jesus,
0: have mercy on us.
1: Immaculate Heart of Mary,
0: pray for us.
1: Saint Joseph,
0: increase our faith.

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His mother said to the servers, "Do whatever he tells you." Jesus told them, "Fill the jars with water." So they filled the jars.

0: is to the brim, the fruit of the mystery to Jesus through Mary. Tide is asking prayers for her son, Edward, for his battle against alcoholism, for the Lord to send someone to help her and her son. John is asking prayers for the Brines family. Our Father who art in heaven, hallowed be thy name. Thy kingdom come, thy will be done, on earth as it is in heaven.
1: Give us this day our daily bread, and forgive us our trespasses, as we forgive those who trespass against us. And lead us not into temptation, but deliver us from evil. Amen.
0: Hail Mary, full of grace, the Lord is with thee. Blessed art thou among women, and blessed is the fruit of thy womb, Jesus.
1: Holy Mary, Mother of God, pray for us sinners, now and at the hour of our death. Amen.
0: Hail Mary, full of grace, the Lord is with thee. Blessed art thou among women, and blessed is the fruit of thy womb, Jesus.
1: Holy Mary, Mother of God, pray for us sinners, now and at the hour of our death. Amen.
0: Hail Mary, full of grace, the Lord is with thee. Blessed art thou among women, and blessed is the fruit of thy womb, Jesus.
1: Holy Mary, Mother of God, pray for us sinners, now and at the hour of our death. Amen.
0: Hail Mary, full of grace, the Lord is with thee. Blessed art thou among women, and blessed is the fruit of thy womb, Jesus.
1: Holy Mary, Mother of God, pray for us sinners, now and at the hour of our death. Amen.
0: Hail Mary, full of grace, the Lord is with thee. Blessed art thou among women, and blessed is the fruit of thy womb, Jesus.
1: Holy Mary, Mother of God, pray for us sinners, now and at the hour of our death. Amen.
0: Hail Mary, full of grace, the Lord is with thee. Blessed art thou among women, and blessed is the fruit of thy womb, Jesus.
1: Holy Mary, Mother of God, pray for us sinners, now and at the hour of our death. Amen.
0: Hail Mary, full of grace, the Lord is with thee. Blessed art thou among women, and blessed is the fruit of thy womb, Jesus.
1: Holy Mary, Mother of God, pray for us sinners, now and at the hour of our death. Amen.
0: Hail Mary, full of grace, the Lord is with thee. Blessed art thou among women, and blessed is the fruit of thy womb, Jesus.
1: Holy Mary, Mother of God, pray for us sinners, now and at the hour of our death. Amen.
0: Hail Mary, full of grace, the Lord is with thee. Blessed art thou among women, and blessed is the fruit of thy womb, Jesus.
1: Holy Mary, Mother of God, pray for us sinners, now and at the hour of our death. Amen.
0: Hail Mary, full of grace, the Lord is with thee. Blessed art thou among women, and blessed is the fruit of thy womb, Jesus.
1: Holy Mary, Mother of God, pray for us sinners, now and at the hour of our death. Amen.
0: Glory be to the Father, and to the Son, and to the Holy Spirit.
1: As it was in the beginning, is now, and ever shall be, world without end. Amen.
0: O my Jesus, forgive us our sins, save us from the fires of hell. Lead all souls to heaven, especially those in most need of thy mercy. Sacred Heart of Jesus,
1: have mercy on us.
0: Immaculate Heart of Mary,
1: pray for us.
0: Saint Joseph,
1: increase our faith.

0: The third luminous mystery, proclaiming the kingdom. As you go, make this proclamation, the kingdom of heaven is at hand. Cure the sick, raise the dead, cleanse lepers, drive out demons. Without cost, you have received. Without cost, you are to give. The fruit of the mystery, repentance and trust in God. Johanna is asking prayers for Christoph to get his life in order and to have healing on his knees. Meyer is asking prayers for Cheryl and Greg, who have cancer, and for Robert, who has PTSD, and for Joan's back to heal. Our Father, who art in heaven, hallowed be thy name. Thy kingdom come, thy will be done on earth as it is in heaven.
1: Give us this day our daily bread, and forgive us our trespasses, as we forgive those who trespass against us. And lead us not into temptation, but deliver us from evil. Amen.
0: Hail Mary, full of grace, the Lord

0: is with thee. Blessed art thou among women, and blessed is the fruit of thy womb, Jesus.
1: Holy Mary, Mother of God, pray for us sinners, now and at the hour of our death. Amen.
0: Hail Mary, full of grace, the Lord is with thee. Blessed art thou among women, and blessed is the fruit of thy womb, Jesus.
1: Holy Mary, Mother of God, pray for us sinners, now and at the hour of our death. Amen.
0: Hail Mary, full of grace, the Lord is with thee. Blessed art thou among women, and blessed is the fruit of thy womb, Jesus.
1: Holy Mary, Mother of God, pray for us sinners, now and at the hour of our death. Amen.
0: Hail Mary, full of grace, the Lord is with thee. Blessed art thou among women, and blessed is the fruit of thy womb, Jesus.
1: Holy Mary, Mother of God, pray for us sinners, now and at the hour of our death. Amen.
0: Hail Mary, full of grace, the Lord is with thee. Blessed art thou among women, and blessed is the fruit of thy womb, Jesus.
1: Holy Mary, Mother of God, pray for us sinners, now and at the hour of our death. Amen.
0: Hail Mary, full of grace, the Lord is with thee. Blessed art thou among women, and blessed is the fruit of thy womb, Jesus.
1: Holy Mary, Mother of God, pray for us sinners, now and at the hour of our death. Amen.
0: Hail Mary, full of grace, the Lord is with thee. Blessed art thou among women, and blessed is the fruit of thy womb, Jesus.
1: Holy Mary, Mother of God, pray for us sinners, now and at the hour of our death. Amen.
0: Hail Mary, full of grace, the Lord is with thee. Blessed art thou among women, and blessed is the fruit of thy womb, Jesus.
1: Holy Mary, Mother of God, pray for us sinners, now and at the hour of our death. Amen.
0: Hail Mary, full of grace, the Lord is with thee. Blessed art thou among women, and blessed is the fruit of thy womb, Jesus.
1: Holy Mary, Mother of God, pray for us sinners, now and at the hour of our death. Amen.
0: Hail Mary, full of grace, the Lord is with thee. Blessed art thou among women, and blessed is the fruit of thy womb, Jesus.
1: Holy Mary, Mother of God, pray for us sinners, now and at the hour of our death. Amen.
0: Glory be to the Father, and to the Son, and to the Holy Spirit.
1: As it was in the beginning, is now, and ever shall be, world without end. Amen.
0: O my Jesus, forgive us our sins, save us from the fires of hell. Lead all souls to heaven, especially those in most need of thy mercy. Sacred Heart of Jesus,
1: have mercy on us.
0: Immaculate Heart of Mary,
1: pray for us.
0: Saint Joseph,
1: increase our faith.

0: The fourth luminous mystery, the Transfiguration. While he was praying, his face changed in appearance, and his clothing became dazzling white. Then from the cloud came a voice that said, "This is my chosen son. Listen to him." The fruit of the mystery, desire for holiness. Miss Anderson is asking prayers for her health and well-being. Joan is asking prayers for her family, the Hunt family, and for money to soon come through. Our Father who art in heaven, hallowed be thy name. Thy kingdom come, thy will be done, on earth as it is in heaven.
1: Give us this day our daily bread, and forgive us our trespasses, as we forgive those who trespass against us. And lead us not into temptation, but deliver us from evil. Amen.
0: Hail Mary, full of grace, the Lord is with thee. Blessed art thou among women, and blessed is the fruit of thy womb, Jesus.
1: Holy Mary, Mother of God, pray for us sinners, now and at the hour of our death. Amen.
0: Hail Mary, full of grace, the Lord is with thee. Blessed art thou among women, and blessed is the fruit of thy womb, Jesus.
1: Holy Mary, Mother of God, pray for us sinners, now and at the hour of our death. Amen.
0: Hail Mary, full of grace, the Lord is with thee. Blessed art thou among women, and blessed is the fruit of thy womb, Jesus.
1: Holy Mary, Mother of God, pray for us sinners, now and at the hour of our death. Amen.
0: Hail Mary, full of grace, the Lord is with thee. Blessed art thou among women, and blessed is the fruit of thy womb, Jesus.
1: Holy Mary, Mother of God, pray for us sinners, now and at the hour of our death. Amen.
0: Hail Mary, full of grace, the Lord is with thee. Blessed art thou among women, and blessed is the fruit of thy womb, Jesus.
1: Holy Mary, Mother of God, pray for us sinners, now and at the hour of our death. Amen.
0: Hail Mary, full of grace, the Lord is with thee. Blessed art thou among women, and blessed is the fruit of thy womb, Jesus.
1: Holy Mary, Mother of God, pray for us sinners, now and at the hour of our death. Amen.
0: Hail Mary, full of grace, the Lord is with thee. Blessed art thou among women, and blessed is the fruit of thy womb, Jesus.
1: Holy Mary, Mother of God, pray for us sinners, now and at the hour of our death. Amen.
0: Hail Mary, full of grace, the Lord is with thee. Blessed art thou among women, and blessed is the fruit of thy womb, Jesus.
1: Holy Mary, Mother of God, pray for us sinners, now and at the hour of our death. Amen.
0: Hail Mary, full of grace, the Lord is with thee. Blessed art thou among women, and blessed is the fruit of thy womb, Jesus.
1: Holy Mary, Mother of God, pray for us sinners, now and at the hour of our death. Amen.
0: Hail Mary, full of grace, the Lord is with thee. Blessed art thou among women, and blessed is the fruit of thy womb, Jesus.
1: Holy Mary, Mother of God, pray for us sinners, now and at the hour of our death. Amen.
0: Glory be to the Father, and to the Son, and to the Holy Spirit.
1: As it was in the beginning, is now, and ever shall be, world without end. Amen.
0: O my Jesus, forgive us our sins, save us from the fires of hell. Lead all souls to heaven, especially those in most need of thy mercy. Sacred Heart of Jesus,
1: have mercy on us.
0: Immaculate Heart of Mary,
1: pray for us.
0: Saint Joseph,
1: increase our faith.

0: The fifth luminous mystery, the institution of the Eucharist. Then he took the bread, said the blessing, broke it, and gave it to them, saying, "This is my body, which will be given for you." And likewise the cup after they had eaten, saying, "This cup is the new covenant in my blood." The fruit of the mystery, adoration. Iona is asking prayers for her heart test to go well, that the Lord may heal her and protect her family. Our Father who art in heaven, hallowed be thy name, thy kingdom come, thy will be done, on earth as it is in heaven.
1: Give us this day our daily bread, and forgive us our trespasses, as we forgive those who trespass against us. And lead us not into temptation, but deliver us from evil. Amen.
0: Hail Mary, full of grace, the Lord is with thee. Blessed art thou among women, and blessed is the fruit of thy womb, Jesus.
1: Holy Mary, Mother of God, pray for us sinners, now and at the hour of our death. Amen.
0: Hail Mary, full of grace, the Lord is with thee. Blessed art thou among women, and blessed is the fruit of thy womb, Jesus.
1: Holy Mary, Mother of God, pray for us sinners, now and at the hour of our death. Amen.
0: Hail Mary, full of grace, the Lord is with thee. Blessed art thou among women, and blessed is the fruit of thy womb, Jesus.
1: Holy Mary, Mother of God, pray for us sinners, now and at the hour of our death. Amen.
0: Hail Mary, full of grace, the Lord is with thee. Blessed art thou among women, and blessed is the fruit of thy womb, Jesus.
1: Holy Mary, Mother of God, pray for us sinners, now and at the hour of our death. Amen.
0: Hail Mary, full of grace, the Lord is with thee. Blessed art thou among women, and blessed is the fruit of thy womb, Jesus.
1: Holy Mary, Mother of God, pray for us sinners, now and at the hour of our death. Amen.
0: Hail Mary, full of grace, the Lord is with thee. Blessed art thou among women, and blessed is the fruit of thy womb, Jesus.
1: Holy Mary, Mother of God, pray for us sinners, now and at the hour of our death. Amen.
0: Hail Mary, full of grace, the Lord is with thee. Blessed art thou among women, and blessed is the fruit of thy womb, Jesus.
1: Holy Mary, Mother of God, pray for us sinners, now and at the hour of our death. Amen.
0: Hail Mary, full of grace, the Lord is with thee. Blessed art thou among women, and blessed is the fruit of thy womb, Jesus.
1: Holy Mary, Mother of

0: of God, pray for us sinners, now and at the hour of our death. Amen.
1: Hail Mary, full of grace, the Lord is with thee. Blessed art thou among women, and blessed is the fruit of thy womb, Jesus.
0: Holy Mary, Mother of God, pray for us sinners, now and at the hour of our death. Amen.
1: Hail Mary, full of grace, the Lord is with thee. Blessed art thou among women, and blessed is the fruit of thy womb, Jesus.
0: Holy Mary, Mother of God, pray for us sinners, now and at the hour of our death. Amen.
1: Glory be to the Father, and to the Son, and to the Holy Spirit.
0: As it was in the beginning, is now, and ever shall be, world without end. Amen.
2: O my Jesus, forgive us our sins, save us from the fires of hell, lead all souls to heaven, especially those in most need of thy mercy.
1: Sacred Heart of Jesus,
0: have mercy on us.
1: Immaculate Heart of Mary,
0: pray for us.
1: Saint Joseph,
0: increase our faith.

0: Hail, Holy Queen, Mother of Mercy, our life, our sweetness, and our hope. To thee do we cry, poor banished children of Eve. To thee do we send up our sighs, mourning and weeping in this valley of tears. Turn, then, most gracious Advocate, thine eyes of mercy toward us, and after this our exile, show unto us the blessed fruit of thy womb, Jesus.
1: O clement, O loving, O sweet Virgin Mary, pray for us, O Holy Mother of God, that we may be worthy of the promises of Christ. Amen.
0: O God, whose only begotten Son, by his life, death, and resurrection, has purchased for us the rewards of eternal life, grant, we beseech thee, that by meditating upon these mysteries of the most holy rosary of the Blessed Virgin Mary, that we may imitate what they contain and obtain what they promise, through the same Christ our Lord.
1: Amen.
0: Saint Michael the Archangel, defend us in battle. Be our defense against the wickedness and snares of the devil. May God rebuke him, we humbly pray. And to thou, O Prince of the Heavenly Host, by the power of God, thrust into hell Satan and all evil spirits who prowl about the world seeking the ruin of souls. Amen. For the intentions of the Holy Father, our Father who art in heaven, hallowed be thy name. Thy kingdom come, thy will be done, on earth as it is in heaven.
1: Give us this day our daily bread, and forgive us our trespasses, as we forgive those who trespass against us. And lead us not into temptation, but deliver us from evil. Amen.
0: Hail Mary, full of grace, the Lord is with thee. Blessed art thou among women, and blessed is the fruit of thy womb, Jesus.
1: Holy Mary, Mother of God, pray for us sinners, now and at the hour of our death. Amen.
0: Glory be to the Father, and to the Son, and to the Holy Spirit.
1: As it was in the beginning, is now, and ever shall be, world without end. Amen.
0: The Litany of Loretto. Lord, have mercy.
1: Christ, have mercy.
0: Lord, have mercy. Christ, hear us.
1: Christ, graciously hear us.
0: God, the Father of heaven,
1: have mercy on us.
0: God, the Son, Redeemer of the world,
1: have mercy on us.
0: God, the Holy Spirit,
1: have mercy on us.
0: Holy Trinity, one God,
1: have mercy on us.
0: Holy Mary,
1: pray for us.
0: Holy Mother of God,
1: pray for us.
0: Holy Virgin of Virgins,
1: pray for us.
0: Mother of Christ,
1: pray for us.
0: Mother of the Church,
1: pray for us.
0: Mother of Mercy,
1: pray for us.
0: Mother of Divine Grace,
1: pray for us.
0: Mother of Hope,
1: pray for us.
0: Mother Most Pure,
1: pray for us.
0: Mother Most Chaste,
1: pray for us.
0: Mother Inviolate,
1: pray for us.
0: Mother Undefiled,
1: pray for us.
0: Mother Most Amiable,
1: pray for us.
0: Mother Most Admirable,
1: pray for us.
0: Mother of Good Counsel,
1: pray for us.
0: Mother of our Creator,
1: pray for us.
0: Mother of our Savior,
1: pray for us.
0: Virgin Most Prudent,
1: pray for us.
0: Virgin Most Venerable,
1: pray for us.
0: Virgin Most Renowned,
1: pray for us.
0: Virgin Most Powerful,
1: pray for us.
0: Virgin Most Merciful,
1: pray for us.
0: Virgin Most Faithful,
1: pray for us.
0: Mirror of Justice,
1: pray for us.
0: Seat of Wisdom,
1: pray for us.
0: Cause of our Joy,
1: pray for us.
0: Spiritual Vessel,
1: pray for us.
0: Vessel of Honor,
1: pray for us.
0: Singular Vessel of Devotion,
1: pray for us.
0: Mystical Rose.

0: Rose,
1: pray for us.
0: Tower of David,
1: pray for us.
0: Tower of Ivory,
1: pray for us.
0: House of Gold,
1: pray for us.
0: Ark of the Covenant,
1: pray for us.
0: Gate of Heaven,
1: pray for us.
0: Morning Star,
1: pray for us.
0: Health of the Sick,
1: pray for us.
0: Refuge of Sinners,
1: pray for us.
0: Solace of Migrants,
1: pray for us.
0: Comfort of the Afflicted,
1: pray for us.
0: Help of Christians,
1: pray for us.
0: Queen of Angels,
1: pray for us.
0: Queen of Patriarchs,
1: pray for us.
0: Queen of Prophets,
1: pray for us.
0: Queen of Apostles,
1: pray for us.
0: Queen of Martyrs,
1: pray for us.
0: Queen of Confessors,
1: pray for us.
0: Queen of Virgins,
1: pray for us.
0: Queen of All Saints,
1: pray for us.
0: Queen conceived without original sin,
1: pray for us.
0: Queen assumed into heaven,
1: pray for us.
0: Queen of the Most Holy Rosary,
1: pray for us.
0: Queen of Families,
1: pray for us.
0: Queen of Peace,
1: pray for us.
0: Lamb of God, who takes away the sins of the world,
1: spare us, O Lord.
0: Lamb of God, who takes away the sins of the world,
1: graciously hear us, O Lord.
0: Lamb of God, who takes away the sins of the world,
1: have mercy on us.
0: Pray for us, O Holy Mother of God,
1: that we may be worthy of the promises of Christ.
0: Let us pray. Grant, we beseech thee, O Lord God, that we, your servants, may enjoy perpetual health of mind and body, and by the glorious intercession of the Blessed Mary, ever Virgin, may be delivered from present sorrow and obtain eternal joy through Christ our Lord. Amen. In the name of the Father, and of the Son, and of the Holy Spirit. Amen. Amen.

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From this day all generations will call me blessed. The Almighty has done great things for me.

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He has cast down the mighty from their thrones, and he has lifted up the lowly. He has filled the hungry with great things, and the rich he has sent away empty. He has come to the help of his servant Israel, for he has remembered his promise of mercy, the promise he made to our fathers, to Abraham and his children forever.

0: On this 22nd Sunday of Ordinary Time, we pray for peace in our world, and we ask for the intercession of the Sacred Heart of Jesus to always watch over us and protect us today and all the days of our lives. Amen.
1: As I hold this torch, we want to ask the Sacred Heart of Jesus for the peace in the world. So I urge all those who are viewing this message to pray for the world peace.
2: One of the most beautiful gifts that Jesus leaves us is the gift of peace. So at the beginning of Mass, that's the greeting that we receive. So the torch that I'm holding today is also a representation, a symbol of peace, you know, the peace that we need in the world, especially through the Sacred Heart of Jesus and Mary. So today, more than ever, may the Sacred Heart of Jesus not only keep us united and together, but also living in peace.

0: Absolutely, yeah, definitely important to be connected to the Eucharist and reminded of the true presence of God in our day-to-day life and really focus our lives on God and the presence of the Eucharist.
1: We came here because we wanted to see Jesus. We wanted to bring the kids to see Jesus. We want to make Jesus a part of their lives.

0: Well, I feel today is just inspired by being here and seeing the community come out and show their faith in the presence of God.
1: It was just great to see everybody come together, just filled with love and filled with Jesus.

0: I came here today as a reminder to remind myself of God's presence in the Eucharist and how I can center my life and myself and my family through God's presence in the Eucharist.
1: Very, very important. Yes, yeah. Especially for our children, to show them that they can see God's love and that He can be personally involved in their lives.

Because who prays is not afraid of future. Who prays is open to life and respect the life of others. Who prays, little children, feels the freedom of the children of God, and in joy of heart serves for the good for his brother men. Because God is love and freedom. Therefore, little children, when they want to put you in bonds and to use you, it is not from God, because God loves and gives his peace to every creature, and that is why he sent me to you, to help you to grow in holiness. Thank you for having responded to my call.

Hi everybody, this is Father Antonio Mus. I'm with the Medjugorje Franciscans and we're greeting you from the Medjugorje Summer Fest in Orlando, Florida. I was asked to give a short testimony about the impact of the Blessed Mother and the devotion to the Blessed Mother on my life and on my vocation and my faith. I was born and raised in the Franciscan parish that is dedicated to the Assumption of the Blessed Mother. This is one of the oldest shrines in our part of the world, in Bosnia and Herzegovina in Croatia, at the shrine of Široki Brijeg, where the Franciscans were martyred in 1945. I was also born and raised 20 miles from Medjugorje, where our Blessed Mother, Our Lady Queen of Peace, has been appearing since 1981. So the Blessed Mother has been part of my life, has been part of the life of my family, the part of the life of my community from the very beginning, and I really cannot imagine my life and I cannot imagine my vocation without the presence of our without the presence of our Blessed Mother. My absolute favorite devotion in the church is devotion to the Blessed Mother, and any kind of devotion to the Blessed Mother, above all the prayer of the Holy Rosary. And something that I discovered in my high school years is that the more rosary you pray, the more graces you receive, the more rosaries you pray, the more rosaries you want to pray, and it's such a beautiful and profoundly Catholic devotion. In a special way, the Blessed Mother touched my religious vocation, my priestly vocation, through her presence in Medjugorje, where she came to us as a Queen of Peace, bringing us the message of peace and bringing us the message of conversion. Her message and her presence and her drawing us back to the faith, back to the sacraments, back to the beauty of our Catholic faith is something that inspired my vocation, something that brought me to the Franciscans, something that brought me to the altar, and I'm happy to serve her, and I'm happy to be with all these wonderful people at the Medjugorje Summer Fest, who are members of the same movement. It's a Marian movement in the church. It's a movement that understands that we get to Jesus through Mary, our Blessed Mother. God bless you, and may Our Lady, Queen of Peace, be with all of us.

that we really need, every person and people need to find peace inside. And the peace which we can find inside, sometimes with many struggles, many pains, many problems inside, many darkness, you can, but on the other side, step by step, you can find the light, you can find the love, you can find your open heart, open-heartedness. So I would like to give this message, to find your peace inside, and then you can give the peace to the others.

please come to Medjugorje because this place healed you and can heal you your broken heart, and maybe you can find Jesus through the heart of the Virgin Mary.

my brothers and sisters in Christ. I am Father Bao Thai, Christ Cathedral Rector, and right now we are underneath of the main level, and we call this one is St. Calista Chapel. It's a beautiful chapel, and if you have chance to come to California and stop by in Orange County, and particularly only 5 minutes from Disneyland, and you see a beautiful iconic cathedral, and we call Christ Cathedral. And for this year, for the Jubilee year and the gospel that we just heard today, also the first reading, everything tied up into a beautiful gift that God gave it to us, that's a life eternal in Jesus Christ. Through Jesus Christ, our hope continues to nourish and to blossom into life eternal with God, that we share with God, we share with Christ, and we share with one another through the celebration of the Holy Eucharist of our daily Mass.

people out there, they don't know Jesus Christ, or they say that they believe in God. Yes, they believe in God, wonderful, because faith is the gift of God. But we need them to a little bit develop that belief in God through the person that the Son of God, that is our Savior and our Redeemer, Jesus Christ. So don't lose your heart, don't lose your hope. The message that the late Pope Francis invite us to continue to do, and our current Pope, Pope Leo, also asking us to be the missionaries, to go on the mission and to introduce Christ to others and to bring them back to the church, to Christ. St. Paul invite us to continue on our ongoing formation to be the same for one another, to set apart for Jesus Christ. Late Reverend Dr. Robert Schuller, he has so many wonderful sayings, but one I would like to repeat again. He says, God loves you, and so do I. The Lord be with you and with your spirit. May Almighty God bless you, the Father, the Son, and the Holy Spirit. Amen.

0: So in 2007, I started working on a song called "Forgiven and Loved," which was really a journal entry that I put some chords to. That was a season for me that was the conclusion of a real hard season that I don't even know if you can call it a season. It was a decade of life that was me wrestling with pornography addiction. And so I remember journaling and just feeling, which was common for me at the time, a sense of just really deep shame and hopelessness because I felt like I just hadn't made progress and I'd known the Lord for a number of years by that point. So this song came out of it that was a reminder to me, ultimately, me preaching to myself, if you will, that for those of us who find ourselves in Christ Jesus, there's therefore now no condemnation. And so that's the celebration of the song. Yeah, that was the conclusion of an over decade-long addiction. For many years as a Christian, I feel like I was seeing very little victory, as I bet a lot of folks who deal with this experience. And I could never sort of place why it was, because I'd felt like I'd read the books and I'd memorized the verses and I'd given my internet password to 100 guys, and there's no way that I could possibly, surf the web tonight, but still there's this pervasive, thing in me to do it, and then so much shame when it happened. And it took a number of years for me to realize, and even now I'm just now starting to put language to the whole thing that I was realizing. But it's this, that for those of us in any form of addiction, specifically for folks with addictions regarding lust and pornography, we as the church have done you a disservice by emphasizing methods over enjoying Christ as the ultimate solution. There's a verse in 2 Timothy 2:22, right? And it's a very familiar verse to any addict or anything like that. Flee youthful lusts, right? But pursue righteousness, faith, love, and peace, along with others who call on the Lord out of a pure heart. And I had the first part down. There was a lot of fleeing happening with me, but I neglected the main part of the verse, which is don't just flee from, but flee to. And I think that's what is missing in so much of our battle. Is that we're really good at acknowledging this is wrong, but we're really bad at acknowledging, but he's better. And as I started to realize that he was better, and as I started to enjoy the company of Christ in my times of prayer and in the Word and in the community of believers, my appetites began to change. They began to lessen for the things I used to love, and they began to grow for the things of Christ. So I can say with just so much gratitude for God that it's been now over about 8 years since I've been, committed to pornography addiction, and I don't chalk it up to methods or a new 12-step program. I can only point to Jesus proving himself satisfying to me over that time.
1: Hi, my name is Jeff Abbott. I'm an undergraduate student at Ave Maria University, one of the premier Catholic universities in the world. How I ended up here is a miracle. Because when I was in high school, I had a lot of questions about faith, about God. I didn't understand. I felt as though the Lord had forgotten me, forgotten my family. Abuses and scandals in the church, in the world, I didn't understand. I was angry, I was beginning to despair. I ran. I continued to run. I looked to alcohol. I looked to drugs. I was afraid that if I allowed myself to sit and what was going on that I couldn't handle it. So I continued to run. I began to play three sports. I was a basketball, lacrosse, soccer, tennis athlete. And one day when I was making a god out of my sport, when I was going for days on end without rest, I ended up tearing ligaments in my ankle. And I couldn't run anymore. And it was at that moment that I decided maybe I would give faith another shot. And I went on retreat, and it was there that I heard the voice of God. He asked me to stop running. I was running mentally and I was running physically, and I could no longer run physically. I could no longer run mentally. The alcohol and the drugs, they weren't fulfilling what was aching in my heart. And I sat there. My whole life I had felt that God had forgotten me, that God had forgotten my family, that He had left me. But it was I who had forgotten God. I remember this clearly. I was sitting there looking out on the water. It's this beautiful peninsula. It was still. The sun was beginning to set. Birds in the air. It was quiet. And I couldn't help but hear the voice of God as He looked at me, as He spoke to me. He asked me to return. I hadn't been living the sacramental life. I hadn't been attending Mass regularly. I was afraid of what that would mean, to allow myself to open up, to be vulnerable, to share with the priest of God those things that I held in the shame in my heart. I was afraid that if I brought those things before God, I would be despised. It was this shame that held me back. It was this shame that caused me to run. But there I was, on boot and crutches, while my friends played. I was there sitting at the water. I heard Him asking me to return. And so that night, I prepared my confession. With teary eyes, I entered. Bless me, Father, for I have sinned. It has been, I don't know how many years since my last confession. And as I wept over my sins, as I spoke to the priest, expecting hatred and judgment, I was met with mercy. I wept, and I was given my penance, and I left. In praying my penance, I felt renewed. I felt once more baptized. It wasn't God who had forgotten me. God did not forget my family. God did not forget this world. I had forgotten Him. I'd forgotten the love, the tender love of the Father of mercy, who desires nothing more than to be with His children, to love them as a tender father,

This is my testimony. I discovered in a boundless mercy, a never-ending river of the loving God, the God of our ancestors, the God of today, and Jesus Christ, his Son, with the Holy Spirit who dwells within us. And now I'm here because that river did not end, and I continue to drink of those waters. This is my testimony. Amen.

My name is Sister Anastasia Francisca. I am a lover of the Holy Cross of Los Angeles. I am a temporary professed sister. This is my fifth year of the vowed life. I will be making my perpetual vow next year. And my main ministry is a nurse practitioner. I was actually already working as a nurse. I work at Providence Little Company, Marian Torrens. I desire so much to be a Catholic nurse. And I start working for Providence in a very acute setting when people are really sick. And I start wondering about what's the meaning of suffering. I start to wonder why there's so much suffering and how do I process this. A lot of people are dying, people are getting sicker. And as I was journeying through this, I discerned that I wanted to become a nurse practitioner. But at the same time, I also met a sister who was my coworker, and she was also guiding me through this, trying for me to figure out what suffering is all about. So she invited me to come and see. I was very hesitant because I thought the sister will lock me up, but it turns out to be such a life-changing experience. I found what I was looking for, and I found the answer of why there is suffering and how do I approach that suffering, which is through Christ on the cross, our Lord Jesus Christ crucified. So then after that come and see, I decided to quit my job, and a month later I entered the convent. So, and I've been with them for 8 years. It's a predominantly Vietnamese community. I am Indonesian, so what's amazing about it is that I feel I'm at home. So I do take that as a big sign from God that this is where God wants me to be. So as I delve in people's suffering, I also was given the opportunity in formation to delve into my own suffering, in my own sense of difficulty. I think in this time and age, we are born with so much instant gratification, so easy, everything is so easy, everything is so instant. And we lost that sense of endurance, perseverance, especially in our young people, I am included. So I realized that looking at Jesus Christ crucified gave me a lot of sense of why there is suffering. Suffering is there because of original sin. And He had come to this world and died for us and rise again to purchase us, to redeem us. And it gives me so much hope that this is not the end of it. He already won the battle. And I heard about Dr. Sri, Edward Sri, talk today about the word of Jesus on the cross, I thirst. It inspired me of one of the things that he said also on the cross, which is he cried to God amidst the suffering that he experienced. Why did God abandon him? And how I can relate to that with him. And I think in this year of hope, I think we, at least for myself, when I look at Christ crucified, who had won the battle, it gives me so much hope. I'm participating, I'm connecting with him, I'm uniting myself with him in this whole journey of human economy, salvation of the economy of salvation. So it just gives me so much hope and joy. Of course, in the convent, there's different type of sufferings, but then it gives me meaning. And when I minister to my patient as a nurse practitioner, I also encourage them to look at the cross. The cross is a sign of hope. He already won the battle. We're just waiting. But with that much conviction that he already won the battle, it kept me going. And I also invite all young people to think about that too. He already won the battle.

0: Thank you so much for your donations and supporting students like me so we can go here to this amazing institution.
1: Ave Maria has changed how I see and interact with the world, and thank you very much for making that possible.
2: I'm incredibly grateful because it gives kids like me opportunity to make something of my life.
3: Were it not for your generosity, I wouldn't be able to afford attending Ave Maria.
0: You are truly making an investment in the future of the church.
2: And for that, you know, the gratitude can only be expressed so much through words. It's going to be expressed in my actions, and I will go out there and I will change this world in small ways as a Catholic man and hold the morals and the values of the church uphold. So I'm going to do my best as a Catholic and as a soldier of Christ to be the change I want to see in this world.
4: Thank you so much for these opportunities that you've given to each of these students here at Ave Maria, to me in particular, for me to go to Rome and to go to Mexico City for a mission trip. It was such a beautiful experience that I'll never forget.
5: I came to Ave to play baseball, but I've been amazed at how awesome the school is from a holistic perspective, from developing the person in mind, body, and spirit. And it wouldn't be possible without you donors, so thank you all for all you've done for all of us students.
4: It's such an opportunity to be here, and I'm so grateful for every moment that I've had.
2: Without Ave Maria, I don't know if I would be able to be the man that I am today.
6: Thank you!
7: Thank you!
6: Thank you!
2: Thank you!
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0: Hello, I'm Christina von Tersch, and I am majoring in education.
1: My name is Jonathan Ray Caronto, and so far I have an undeclared major.
2: My name is Chris Small. I'm here at Ave Maria, and I am a history major.
1: So looking at this university, I found that it very much has a sense of family, which differs from the rest of all the other large, popular universities.
2: I found when I came to Ave Maria that there is a whole bunch of faith-related activities that you can do. There's mass every day, there's religious groups you can go to, and people will invite you to multiple religious events that you don't all have time for.
0: I was so worried about not fitting in or finding something that I wouldn't be able to live with. And I haven't at all. I've immediately found some amazing friends, and I've grown deeper in my faith even within the past only month since I've been here, so.

I realized that the faith of the younger generation is dying, and it's not to the fullest. And so we need more young people with strength in their faith who know their theology, know the teachings of the church, to proclaim the gospel to young people with the strong foundation. What makes me happy? Studying theology, like majoring in theology. Why? Because I love studying about Jesus, and Jesus makes you happy. So I just love it, because I've had a passion for it ever since I was young. And now that I'm studying it, I feel even happier. My name is Anelia Rivera. I'm studying at Ave Maria University, and I plan on majoring in theology and minoring in catechetics.

0: Hi, welcome to Chain of Love. I'm your host, Valentina, and I'm with Sophie.
1: Hi.
0: And today we're going to be talking about
1: the St. Augustine's just war theory. So this is his, like, a long time ago, St. Augustine, St. Augustine came up with, like, criteria, like, for to kind of declare if war is, like, just or not. So I figured that'd be a good thing to kind of go over and keep in our mind as, you know, there are, like, some struggles going on in other parts of the world. So, yeah, so the first one to start off with is that the war has to be, called by a just authority. So it's not like we obviously can't call war. It has to be someone in power of our country declaring war on another country. I mean, imagine just like some random kid one day was like, you know what? I really don't like Canada. Let's just go to war with Canada. Like, you can't just do it. It has to be like someone with legitimate authority. Yeah, and so that's like the first one that he came up with. And the second one is that it has to be just. Like, you can't declare war on someone if they haven't done anything, like, just because you want to. So there has to be kind of some, like, evil, I guess, or like something that's like kind of destroying the peace, and you have to kind of declare war to end that. Like, the intention has, like, there has to be some, like, you can't just start war over nothing. And then that kind of leads into the third one, which is, like, you have to have the right intention behind it. So it's like, you can't, someone does something bad in another country, you can't just declare war on them, like, out of revenge. Like, you have to declare war with the intention of, like, ending that evil. You know, like, you can't just, like, that kind of leads into another one, which is proportion. Like, you can't have someone do, like, a small little attack and then just, like, full on, like, drop a nuclear bomb on their country and, like, kill them all. Like, that is, like, blowing it way out of proportion, you know? So, yeah, that's another one. And then, what was that, 4, I think?
0: How many are there in total?
1: I think there are 7. Right, so then there also has to be, it has to be within reason. Like, you can't declare war if there's, like, almost zero chance of you, like, actually accomplishing what you want. Like, let's say there's this tiny, tiny country with, like, a very, like, weak military, and they try to, like, go to war on, like, some huge, like, built military. That's probably not going to end well, and that's not really just, because you're kind of putting your soldiers and your military and all those people, like, their lives on the line for, like, not a probable cause. Like, there's no, there's like, not really the hope of, like, you guys actually, like, winning and, like, it having, like, its effect that it's supposed to, which is, like, to bring back the peace, which, the peace after the war, like, the peace that you're fighting for has to be better than, like, the situation you're in now. So let's say, like, a country is, doing something that your country doesn't agree with, and you can only, like, declare war on them if it's, like, disrupting your peace, and declaring war would be the only thing that would kind of get that peace back. And it has to be, a more peaceful state than before you started the war. And that kind of leads into another one, which is it has to be the last resort.
0: Is this number six?
1: I think so. Yeah, I think it is number six. It has to be last resort. Like, you can't just have someone, another country, do something you disagree with and, like, just, like, declare war on them. You know? Like, you have to have gone through all the peaceful, I guess, ways to go about trying to end it. And, like, when all of them fail, then, like, war is your last resort. You know? Like, because, I mean, war, like, there are so many casualties and so many, like, horrible things that happen. You can't just, like, declare that for fun. Like, you, like, it has to be the last resort. Like, you can't, there's, like, no other way around that. You can't just, like, put that many people in danger for, like, if there was a more peaceful way to stop whatever evil or problem is going on. And then the last one is during the war. This kind of determines if, like, the war was just rather than, like, if you should call a war. But during the war, you have to discriminate between, like, the citizens and, like, the people who you're trying to fight. Like, you can't go and launch some huge attack on an area that's, like, mainly civilians and have all those casualties of people who aren't involved. Because in a war, usually you're fighting against the government, and the citizens, like, the civilians have, like, nothing to do with that. So if you go and just kill a bunch of innocent people in a war, he's saying Augustine says that's not, like, just. Like, you can't just, like, start a war and launch it on a bunch of people who didn't do anything, because then you're not doing it for the right reason, and, like, you're not, yeah, it's not even proportional. Like, and one of them is proportionality. Like, you can't have someone, like I said before, like, drop, like, a tiny bomb and then you just, like, nuke their whole city. Like, that's not proportional, because there would be so many people affected who weren't even, like, part of it, you know? So, yeah, that's, like, a lot of times. I know my dad was super interested in that because he was in the military and, like, working with other countries' governments. So, I remember him telling me about, like, the just war theory when I was younger, and, like,

0: I've always kind of like had that presence in my childhood of like kind of what's going on in other countries, because like my dad's just so like interested in on top of that, because that's what he did for work. Like he got paid to do that basically. And so yeah, so I remember learning about the just war theory when I was young, and it just kind of not even applies to only war. Like it's something that kind of you could tweak to go against like anything. Like it could be for just war, or it could be for like some big decision that you're making. You know, like you could apply some of those things to like a big decision, you know? Mm-hmm. Like anything that, any decision that you make where you have to like, where there are gonna be like cons to it, like it's not all just like positive, it could apply. Like you have to have the right intention behind why you're making this decision, or it has to be like your last resort, like you tried the other more peaceful ways of making this decision before, or like something like that. Like it all, and like it can't, like your decision can't affect like a bunch of people who aren't involved. Like it's honestly like a good kind of rule book, not even just for war, but just like for your life, you know, to like hold on to, like when you're making a big decision that might affect other people or is like, I guess, really important. Like it's good to like have a list of things that you go through and you're like, well, does it apply to this? Or like, does it apply to this? You know? So I think that was really good that I kind of learned that when I was younger.
1: Yeah, that's fascinating. I think that's definitely like a good thing you can apply to like just different things in your life. Like maybe when you're like about to like accuse someone of something, like maybe go through like, use that as like, yeah, a rule book. Do you know St. Augustine's story?
0: About why he created it, or...
1: Yeah, we can start there.
0: I think he was, taking some of, like, St. Thomas Aquinas's kind of principles, and, it says that he believes that the kingdom of peace cannot realized within human history, only beyond. Therefore, we have to reckon with the reality of sin, including violence and the possibility of war. So I think he kind of wanted, when creating these, was kind of just wanting to show that, like, back then, you can't just, like, I guess they would start, like, a lot of wars back then. They would just, like, would be unhappy about something, so they would just, like, declare war. So he was kind of just like showing them like, hey guys, like there is some, you have to have like some morals, like you can't go declaring war on everyone. So I think he did it like to help like the people in that century kind of bring like morality into it.
1: Yeah, and I think in his time it was all about like just conquering different like, yeah, nations. So I guess that would have been like a really good thing to speak on.
0: Yeah.
1: With wisdom.
0: Yeah.
1: It's not like now.
0: Yeah, now we have so many rules about it and everything like that.
1: But it's just like you just try to stay like as far away from that as possible. Because yeah, it's just like you learn from history. You know what I mean? You can see like how that did nothing, just caused, yeah, chaos.
0: Yeah.
1: So I guess in definitely a way you can kind of look back on that and be like, yeah, no, that's why we don't do that now. But there's definitely a lot of like just conquering.
0: Yeah, sure. And that's why he said, like, one of the points is, like, it has to be a last resort. Like, mm-hmm, if you've made it through all the other criterias, like, on the list, mm-hmm, and then you get down to the last resort question, and you're like, well, I guess I could do this. Like, you better do that, because, like, this has to be, like, you have no other options to stop this. And it has to, like, the good has to outweigh the bad. Like, mm-hmm, you can't, like, declare a war if it's just gonna end worse than before, you know? It has to like have like
1: some just reason behind,
0: yeah,
1: it.
0: Yeah, and it has to have like a promising outcome that, mm-hmm, it's going to be better than it is now
1: for the, know, better good.
0: Yeah, because if it's not gonna be better after the war than it was before, then that's not like a last resort. Like, that's not really a last resort, because obviously it was fine before, so you're not like begging for improvement, apparently, you know? Mm-hmm. So yeah, I mean, have you ever heard of it before, like the just war theory?
1: You've never heard of it?
0: Like never. Not in school or anything?
1: No.
0: I think in high school, maybe in middle school, I also heard about it from my school, but briefly, yeah. Like maybe in history class or something? Actually, I think in my class last year, they talked about it in like my Western Civ class, because we were like studying the time period where everyone was just declaring war, like it was bad. So mm-hmm. Yeah, but I mean, it does show like the more recent wars, like that they have kind of had a better outcome to it. So it's like there are definitely some unjust wars in the past, but like there are some wars where you can see that they like all seven apply to it, and mm-hmm. it did end for the better, you know? So yeah, I mean, it's kind of an interesting topic. I think it's definitely good to keep in our heads, especially like with what's happening in other countries right now. You know, hopefully it doesn't come to a world war, and it's something we definitely have to pray about, but just kind of remembering like, it has to be last resort if it does come to a war, and you know, we can't just like totally obliterate another country if they barely attacked us and stuff like that, you know? So, and also I guess, I feel like a lot of times people are spreading a bunch of bad information about like nationalities, I guess. Like they like don't like something that their government did, and so they like label all the citizens under that government with that label, you know, and that doesn't really apply to them. That kind of goes back to like the discrimination. Like you have to discriminate between the citizens and the government. Like you're not fighting the citizens, you know?
1: Yeah, that's why it's just so important when you're choosing like who you want to be for your government.
0: Yeah,
1: because it doesn't even really matter if like the citizens don't want it, because at the end of the day it's the government that decides.
0: Yeah, and I guess that's like why we have our government the way it is, like with all the voting, like it has to go through so many people for voting.
1: Yeah, well, especially it's like for America, it's like we the people, we yeah. choose who our government is.
0: Yeah,
1: so it's just kind of like,
0: but that's tough on other countries because they don't necessarily yeah. have that like government, mm-hmm. so they could just have someone horrible in power, and all of a sudden they have that reputation and that person making decisions for them. So
1: yeah,
0: I definitely say the way that our government is built is really good. Like I was learning about that in American Civ, and it's like our founding fathers went through a lot of thought to come up with this. So yeah,
1: war is a tricky topic because there's just so many things that like come from it and like how it happens.
0: Yeah, I know. And there are always casualties. I mean, I've never heard of a war that had like literally no casualties.
1: Yeah.
0: So mm-hmm. it's like really important to make sure that they don't outweigh the good. And like the good should like outweigh the casualties by like a million. Like it can't even be close. Like 50 and 50, like that's like not even worth it, you know? Mm-hmm. Cause that's like 50% casualties. That's half, that's, I don't know. I think I could live with half. Like, I don't think that would need a war to try and fix or whatever that was. Like, yeah. I mean, do you usually like your government classes? Cause I know I used to hate like history classes.
1: Oh my gosh, no, like history is my favorite.
0: Really?
1: I love history. Yeah,
0: I literally used to hate it so much because it was just like this big book with a bunch of like different facts in it, and the teacher could quiz you on like anything from it, and so it was like you either had that book memorized or like you were like stressing for the test. So
1: yeah,
0: I don't know.
1: No, I was always like the opposite. I was like, wait, what period is it? Oh my gosh, history period? Oh, thank God. Because, I don't know, I've always found history fascinating. And, like, I'm not the most gifted with science and math. So it's like a relief to be able to just, like, have history. But I'm just the weirdo that likes English and history, so.
0: Okay, that's not weird. I just don't, maybe I just had, like, bad teachers for some of my classes, like, where they would test you on that, like, tiny sentence in the middle of the book.
1: I had this one teacher last year, and he did not... Oh, I think he likes me. He just liked, like, messing with me. Because whenever I knew a question, my arm would go up. Like, me. He'd be like, you, tell me the question. Like, not me. Yeah. Never pick me.
0: And like, the one time you knew it.
1: Yeah, the second I wouldn't know a question, he would notice that, and I'd be like... He'd be like, bouncing him, like, answer the question. I'd be like, I have no idea. And he'd be like, come on, just guess. And I'd be like, a horrible off guess, because I don't know.
0: Yeah.
1: And he'd be like, oh. But yeah. No, I think, I don't know, I think history is just fascinating to, like, learn about. It's just, like, a bunch of stories, if you think of it that way. You
0: know, yeah, but I feel like if I zone out, like, in the middle of a story, I'm just, like, never going to be able to get back on track. Because, like, I missed that middle piece, and now, like, I have no clue where we are in the story.
1: Yeah.
0: I don't know. I've never been, like, a history fan, but... Yeah, I like politics, though. Like, my, like, political science class. That's interesting just to see, like, how... Because it's not really, like, arguing, like, different political views arguing. It's more of, like, seeing the foundation of the different political views. And that's, like, something that's really important. Because if you don't understand why... the person who has different political views than you has those views, you're never going to be able to, like, have a solid conversation with them, you know? Like, you have to try and see from their perspective before you can ever try to, like, explain yours, you know?
1: Yeah, I agree.
0: So, I mean, yeah, that's just, like, something that you should have in all conversations or, like, disagreements. Like, you should always try and see from the other person's perspective, because... I mean, people aren't, I guess, most people aren't dumb. Like, they obviously have a reason for thinking that. And if you don't kind of acknowledge that and try to see why they are thinking that, how are you supposed to kind of notice the way they think and explain your side of it to them in a way that they would understand, you know? Because it's not all about, like, just getting your point across to the other person. It's like... people learn differently, people think differently. You have to try and help them understand rather than, like, pushing your views or, you know, beliefs onto them. That's, like, never gonna get you anywhere, you know? So, I don't know. I think it's really important, you know, kind of getting both sides of the story before you kind of judge another person for thinking a certain way. 'Cause, I mean, that's not easy, you know? So... Yeah. Well, we should say the chaplet really quickly before we continue the conversation.
1: Okay.
0: Here, I'll lead.
1: Yeah, you can lead.

0: Prayer for Peace. Just on topic, speaking of Saint Augustine.
1: Okay.
0: In your Father, Son, and Holy Spirit, amen. Lord Jesus Christ, you are the true King of Peace, and you alone is found freedom. Please free our world from conflict. Bring unity to troubled nations. Let your glorious peace reign in every heart. Dispel all darkness and evil. Protect the dignity of every human life. Replace hatred with your love. Give wisdom to world leaders. Free them from selfish ambition. Eliminate all violence and war. Glorious Virgin Mary, Saint Michael the Archangel, every saint and angel, please pray for peace. Pray for unity amongst nations. Pray for unity amongst people. Pray for the most vulnerable. Pray for the suffering. Pray for the fearful. Pray for those most in need. Pray for us all. Jesus, Son of the living God, have mercy on us. Jesus, hear our prayers. Jesus, I trust in you. Amen. And then there's the prayer for peace from St. John Paul II that we can pray real quick. And then we can do the chaplet. Lord Jesus Christ, who are called the Prince of Peace, who are yourself our peace and reconciliation, who so often said, peace to you, grant us peace. Make all men and women witnesses of truth, justice, and brotherly love. Banish from our hearts whatever might endanger peace. Enlighten our rulers, they may guarantee and defend the great gift of peace. May all peoples on the earth become as brothers and sisters. May longed for peace blossom forth and reign always over us. Amen.
1: In the name of the Father, Son, and Holy Spirit. Amen. You inspired Jesus, but the source of life gushed forth for souls, and the fountain of mercy opened up for the whole world. O font of life, unfathomable divine mercy, envelop the whole world and empty yourself upon us. O blood and water, which gushed forth from the heart of Jesus, as a fountain of mercy for us, I trust in you. O blood and water, which gushed forth from the heart of Jesus, as a fountain of mercy for us, I trust in you. O blood and water, which gushed forth from the heart of Jesus, as a fountain of mercy for us, I trust in you. Our Father, who art in heaven, hallowed be thy name. Thy kingdom come, thy will be done, on earth as it is in heaven.
0: Give us this day our daily bread, and forgive us our trespasses, as we forgive those who trespass against us. And lead us not into temptation, but deliver us from evil. Amen.
1: Hail Mary, full of grace, the Lord is with thee. Blessed art thou among women, and blessed is the fruit of thy womb, Jesus.
0: Holy Mary, Mother of God, pray for us sinners, now at the hour of our death, amen.
1: I believe in God, the Father Almighty, creator of heaven and earth, and in Jesus Christ, his only Son, our Lord, who was conceived by the Holy Spirit, born of the Virgin Mary, suffered under Pontius Pilate, was crucified, died, and was buried. He descended into hell. On the third day, he rose again from the dead. He ascended into heaven and is seated at the right hand of God, the Father Almighty. From there, he shall come to judge the living and the dead. I believe in the Holy Spirit, the Holy Catholic Church, the communion of saints, the forgiveness of sins, the resurrection of the body, and life everlasting. Amen. Eternal Father, I offer you the body and blood, soul and divinity of your dearly beloved Son, our Lord Jesus Christ, in atonement for our sins and those of the whole world. For the sake of his sorrowful passion, have mercy on us and on the whole world. For the sake of his sorrowful passion,
0: have mercy on us and on the whole world.
1: For the sake of his sorrowful passion,
0: have mercy on us and on the whole world.
1: For the sake of his sorrowful passion,
0: have mercy on us and on the whole world.
1: For the sake of his sorrowful passion,
0: have mercy on us and on the whole world.
1: For the sake of his sorrowful passion,
0: have mercy on us and on the whole world.
1: For the sake of his sorrowful passion,
0: have mercy on us and on the whole world.
1: For the sake of his sorrowful passion,
0: have mercy on us and on the whole world.
1: For the sake of his sorrowful passion,
0: have mercy on us and on the whole world.
1: For the sake of his sorrowful passion,
0: have mercy on us and on the whole world.
1: Eternal Father, I offer you the body and blood, soul and divinity of your dearly beloved Son, our Lord Jesus Christ, in atonement for our sins and those of the whole world. For the sake of his sorrowful passion,
0: have mercy on us and on the whole world.
1: For the sake of his sorrowful passion,
0: have mercy on us and on the whole world.
1: For the sake of his sorrowful passion,
0: have mercy on us and on the whole world.
1: For the sake of his sorrowful passion,
0: have mercy on us and on the whole world.
1: For the sake

0: Of a sorrowful passion.
1: Have mercy on us and on the whole world.
0: For the sake of a sorrowful passion.
1: Have mercy on us and on the whole world.
0: For the sake of a sorrowful passion.
1: Have mercy on us and on the whole world.
0: For the sake of a sorrowful passion.
1: Have mercy on us and on the whole world.
0: For the sake of a sorrowful passion.
1: Have mercy on us and on the whole world.
0: For the sake of a sorrowful passion.
1: Have mercy on us and on the whole world.
0: Eternal Father, I offer you the body and blood, soul and divinity of your dearly beloved Son, our Lord Jesus Christ, in atonement for our sins and those of the whole world. For the sake of his sorrowful passion,
1: have mercy on us and on the whole world.
0: For the sake of his sorrowful passion,
1: have mercy on us and on the whole world.
0: For the sake of his sorrowful passion,
1: have mercy on us and on the whole world.
0: For the sake of his sorrowful passion,
1: have mercy on us and on the whole world.
0: For the sake of his sorrowful passion,
1: have mercy on us and on the whole world.
0: For the sake of his sorrowful passion,
1: have mercy on us and on the whole world.
0: For the sake of his sorrowful passion,
1: have mercy on us and on the whole world.
0: For the sake of his sorrowful passion,
1: have mercy on us and on the whole world.
0: For the sake of his sorrowful passion,
1: have mercy on us and on the whole world.
0: Eternal Father, I offer you the body and blood, soul and divinity of your dearly beloved Son, our Lord Jesus Christ, in atonement for our sins and those of the whole world. For the sake of his sorrowful passion,
1: have mercy on us and on the whole world.
0: For the sake of his sorrowful passion,
1: have mercy on us and on the whole world.
0: For the sake of his sorrowful passion,
1: have mercy on us and on the whole world.
0: For the sake of his sorrowful passion,
1: have mercy on us and on the whole world.
0: For the sake of his sorrowful passion,
1: have mercy on us and on the whole world.
0: For the sake of his sorrowful passion,
1: have mercy on us and on the whole world.
0: For the sake of his sorrowful passion,
1: have mercy on us and on the whole world.
0: For the sake of his sorrowful passion,
1: have mercy on us and on the whole world.
0: For the sake of his sorrowful passion,
1: have mercy on us and on the whole world.
0: For the sake of his sorrowful passion,
1: have mercy on us and on the whole world.
0: For the sake of his sorrowful passion,
1: have mercy on us and on the whole world.
0: Eternal Father, I offer you the body and blood, soul and divinity of your dearly beloved Son, our Lord Jesus Christ, in atonement for our sins and those of the whole world. For the sake of his sorrowful passion,
1: have mercy on us and on the whole world.
0: For the sake of his sorrowful passion,
1: have mercy on us and on the whole world.
0: For the sake of his sorrowful passion,
1: have mercy on us and on the whole world.
0: For the sake of his sorrowful passion,
1: have mercy on us and on the whole world.
0: For the sake of his sorrowful passion,
1: have mercy on us and on the whole world.
0: For the sake of his sorrowful passion,
1: have mercy on us and on the whole world.
0: For the sake of his sorrowful passion,
1: have mercy on us and on the whole world.
0: For the sake of his sorrowful passion,
1: have mercy on us on the whole world.
0: For the sake of his sorrowful passion,
1: have mercy on us on the whole world.
0: For the sake of his sorrowful passion,
1: have mercy on us and on the whole world.
0: Holy God, Holy Mighty One, Holy Immortal One, have mercy on us and on the whole world. Holy God, Holy Mighty One, Holy Immortal One, have mercy on us and on the whole world. Holy God, Holy Mighty One, Holy Immortal One, have mercy on us and on the whole world. Eternal God, in whom mercy is endless and the treasure of compassion inexhaustible, look kindly upon us and increase your mercy in us, so that in difficult moments we might not despair, nor become despondent, but with great confidence submit ourselves to thy holy will, which is love and mercy itself. Amen. In the name of the Father, and the Son, and the Holy Spirit. Amen.
2: Yeah, I think it's a really good thing, praying for peace, that we all have to do a lot more, so I'm really glad you remembered to say a prayer for peace before we said the chaplet, because, mm-hmm. I mean, the world needs prayers right now, so, and I mean, us as civilians, that's pretty much all we can do, yeah. Is just pray and pray and pray, so, yeah.
1: It really is all you can really do. I was thinking we could read a little bit about St. Augustine and his story.
2: Okay. Yeah, because I don't really know much about him. I pretty much only have heard about, you know, his just war theories because of my dad, but it'd be cool to hear, like, a background story.
1: Mm-hmm. Let me just find one.

0: Have you heard of him much?
1: I have. I remember hearing about him. I think, wasn't his mom a saint too? Just forgetting.
0: Yeah, I'm pretty sure she was. Because he had a conversion, right? Mm-hmm. I think her prayers for him were the only reason, like, why he actually had that conversion. Because I remember, I think she'd been praying for, like, years.
1: No, I remember now. I just found something on him. But real quick, we are live, so you can always call the prayer line at 239-842-8325.

anytime and we'll answer even when we're not on the show. We have people here always to take you down your prayer intentions. But yeah, let me get started. Okay, it says, one of the world's best known sinners

0: His father was the same way, and he also converted before he died.
1: Oh, I'm really? Pretty sure, yeah. And wow. Then
0: she prayed for her sons as well.
1: Yeah.
0: So
1: he is famous for the prayer, "Lord, give me chastity and continence, but not yet." From the time he was 16 years old, St. Augustine led an immoral life. He had a child out of wedlock, embraced heretical teachings, and was even a thief. He was, in fact, raised in the Catholic faith, but never baptized until later in life, a common practice in the 4th century that he later preached against. Upon his conversion back to the faith in his 30s, St. Augustine admitted in his famous memoir, The Confessions, "I lost myself among a multiplicity of things, and I stink in thine eyes, pleasing myself and to please the eyes of men."
2: Yeah, I actually, that like rang a bell. I did read The Confessions for one of my classes.
0: I've heard of that. Yeah, I've definitely heard of
2: that.
0: I've never read
2: it. But that was a while ago. Yeah, it's basically, I guess it's kind of like his life story, like an autobiography, but he's basically just like saying all his sins.
0: Oh, really?
2: Yeah. Yeah, he's basically just says all his sins, which, I mean, he does it in a way not like it's not called The Confessions just because he's confessing his sins. It's also like he's, oh my gosh, I forget.
0: It's like spreading light through his path.
2: Yeah, kind of.
1: Yeah, I've definitely heard of them. I've never read them, but I definitely have heard of them. Yeah, he's a really great saint. And yeah, I think that's cool. He's just one of those saints where they had a horrible life.
2: Yeah.
1: And they found Jesus, and now he's one, like, a really powerful saint, so.
2: Yeah, but it was really cool to read, like, about all his ups and downs, because, I mean, I feel like a lot of times people see saints as, like, these, like, people who always led holy lives and were like St. Maria Goretti, she always like led a holy life, but it's like really, and like you mess up in your life and you're like, I can never be that because like I'm out here making all these mistakes. But look at St. Augustine, like he literally led like a horrible life. Like some of the things that I read in that confession, I was like, what in the world? But
1: I never read it.
2: But yeah, I mean, that's like safe to say that like no, like there's hope for everyone. Like no one's just like a lost cause, you know, like just because you messed up doesn't mean you can't get out of the mud, clean yourself off and like keep going, you know. Like if you trip, you don't just stay down, you get back up and keep climbing.
0: Yeah, so, like it doesn't matter how many times you fall down, what matters is how many times you get back up.
2: Yeah, and that like you are always like asking God to help you get back up. And I mean, he said give me like chastity and whatever else, but not yet, but you should pray for it now, you know. Don't pray for it in the future.
0: What do you think he meant by that?
2: Because he like knew he shouldn't have been sinning, but he loved the sin so much that he like didn't want God to take it away. Like he was praying, he was like, yeah, take it away, like that's something I need to work on, but like not yet, like let me enjoy it a little bit more in a way. So I mean, definitely don't copy him on that part, but like, you know, it's definitely important to go to God. So yeah, but imagine that, like praying for your son for 17 years, and it's like he didn't look like he was getting any better for the majority of that. So that's like,
0: yeah,
2: Saint Monica,
0: Saint
2: really,
0: Monica,
2: she really did not give up hope, like she kept praying. So
0: it's like shows her like unwavering trust in God.
2: Yeah, like her devotion and trust. Yeah.
1: You know, that was interesting. I was thinking we could read some prayer intentions. So these are all prayer intentions from people that I've called in. So this is just an example. You can always call the phone number live, or when we're not doing the show, we still have the prayer line open. So you can always call in and we'll take down your prayer intentions. And yeah, we'll pray for you throughout the week and the weeks. You can always call at 239-842-3325. So, okay, let's start. Okay, for Rosa, her intentions are for Maria Garcia's health. Genesis is healing from a car accident. And Rachel and Roberto's health.

0: And then we have Michelle, and her intentions are for health and finances. And then we have Shannon, who is living alone with disabilities. Her intention is that she doesn't give up. And we have Lydia. Her intention is for peace in the world and for physical and mental healing. And then we have Maria, and she wants to pray for her daughter Stephanie and her brother Salvador, and for her mom Guadalupe. And then another one of her intentions is for Father Max, who died. And then we have Deborah, who is asking for healing from bone cancer. And we have John, whose intention is protection from evil spirits. And we have for LaVon, pray that she finds housing and that she keeps her faith strong and that she doesn't give up. In the name of the Father, Son, and Holy Spirit, amen. Our Father, who art in heaven, hallowed be thy name. Thy kingdom come, thy will be done, on earth as it is in heaven.
1: Give us this day our daily bread, and forgive us our trespasses. We forgive those who trespass against us. And lead us not into temptation, but deliver us from evil. Amen.
0: Hail Mary, full of grace, the Lord is with thee. Blessed art thou among women, and blessed is the fruit of thy womb, Jesus.
1: Holy Mary, Mother of God, pray for us sinners now, at the hour of death. Amen.
0: Glory be to the Father, and to the Son, and to the Holy Spirit.
1: As it was in the beginning, is now, and ever shall be, world without end. Amen.
0: In the name of the Father, Son, and Holy Spirit. Amen.
1: Amen.
0: So, yeah. I mean, there's, like, a lot of prayers for peace recently. So.
1: Yeah, people get concerned. They're like, I'm going to pray.
0: Yeah. But that's a good thing. And, I mean, another really big thing is, like, you can't be scared. Like, you can't live your life in fear. That's what the devil wants, you know. He wants you to live your life in fear, mm-hmm. because, like, it's just easier to attack you that way. Like, you're more vulnerable when you're scared, you know. So you just kind of have to, I mean, obviously, like, we are too far down in the power line to really affect the war at all, the potential mm-hmm. war. So, like, our literally all we can do is put it in God's hands and pray, like, us as civilians. So yeah, really important is, don't be too scared about what's going on out there, because it's more important to pray and give it to God, and that will, you know, help keep the devil off of you for a little bit.
1: Yeah. That's so true. Time is set. So we have around 3 minutes left. I was thinking we could just spend the last 3 minutes in, like, quiet adoration from the Blessed Sacrament. But yeah, don't forget to join us live Monday through Friday at 7 p.m. And you can just call us if you have something on your mind, you would like extra prayers, or if you just want us to take down your prayer intention, we'll do that and we'll pray with you and for you for, like, next couple weeks. We'll have your prayer intentions, we'll have you in our thoughts, in our hearts. So yeah, so let's just spend the last couple minutes in adoration.
0: And during this time in adoration, really remember to pray for peace, mm-hmm. world peace.
1: Yeah, you can just have that in the back of your mind for, like, what to pray for when you're at Mass, or just every day when you wake up.
0: Yeah.
1: Okay, yeah.

Welcome, Maria Vision. We are honored to receive the torch of peace in our community. Thanks God for being here today. We are praying today the Holy Rosary for all our intentions. We especially pray for every child. We want to get peace and love them, to feel your love and give them the peace for your love.

0: Hi, my name is Guadalupe. I love God and I want everyone to pray the Holy Rosary.
1: We were gathered today to pray the Holy Rosary, and we prayed for world peace, world hunger, for all the families around the world, and for all the children that have been aborted around the world. I recommend praying the Holy Rosary because not only is it a huge protection, but you also establish and build a really good connection with God. And it's important to build a connection with God because the closer we are to Him, the more He protects us and stays by our side. Remember that your life is in God's hands, and that putting your trust into Him and building a connection with Him will really benefit you and can increase your chances of having a nice and loving relationship with Jesus.

0: The Lord has changed my life, and He's the most important thing in my life. He gives me love, He gives me light, He nurtures my soul, He gives me everything. This is a small representation of what I can give back.
1: There is no better way to celebrate Father's Day than to walk with our Lord.
2: I think because, you know, I think right now there's, you know, a lot of anger in the world, and there's not a lot of peace in people's hearts, you know, and there are a lot of protests, but like today, we're not protesting anything. We're proclaiming Jesus Christ crucified, you know, and that He's still here. He's still Emmanuel. He's still God with us, body, blood, soul, and divinity in the Eucharist. And the fact that we can proclaim that in the streets of this country, you know, recognizes the right of us to do that. You know, it's just something I wanted to be a part of.
3: Has come. Still my soul will sing your praise unending. 10,000 years and then forevermore.
1: I feel like the woman that touched the hem of His garment and was healed.
2: I feel, I guess, humbled to be able to participate in something like this, and grateful because, you know, this isn't something that happens all the time, and to be able to be part of it is awesome.
0: Absolutely, 100%. That's where we get nourished. Miracles happen when we adore the Lord, and Jesus is present in the Eucharist. His body, soul, and divinity is truly there. You can go to Lanciano, you can see it yourself. It's amazing. So many Eucharistic miracles have been documented, and it always shows that it's the blood and body of Jesus, well, of our Lord, the flesh from His heart. And so we are walking with Jesus on these streets with His heart.
1: I do, because I think that we're starting to forget that Jesus is our King. And the more that we walk behind Him, showing others that He is our King, He will be remembered by some.
0: It's wonderful. It's nourishing. It's a gift to be able to participate.
2: Yeah, I think adoration of the Eucharist is, I think it's probably more important now than ever, because it's the peace that people need to find, and the love, and the answer to the anger that people have in their hearts. It's Jesus in the Eucharist, because He alone is God, and He alone can save us.

He's my Lord and my King. He's the one that I go to. Whenever I have a trouble, whenever things are going well, He has changed my life. He has changed members of my family's life for the better. He is the truth, the way, and the life.

Dear children, keep converting and clothe yourself in penitential garments and in personal deep prayer and humility. Seek peace for the Most High. In this time of grace, Satan wants to seduce you, but you, little children, keep looking at my son and follow him towards Calvary in renunciation and fasting. I am with you because the Most High permits me to love you and lead you towards the joy of the heart in faith, which grows for all those who love God above all. Thank you for having responded to my call.

May the Lord bless you. My name is Father John Belinky. I'm a priest of the Archdiocese of Baltimore. I've been asked the question, what does Mary, the Mother of God, mean to me? Mary has schooled me. She has helped me to grow in my prayer life, especially praying the mysteries of Christ's life in the Holy Rosary, helping me to see that my own joys and sorrows, glories and lights, the different mysteries of the Rosary that we have from Our Lady, from our Lord, are all the same mysteries of our own life. We bring our whole life into our Lord, into Our Lady, and they help us to grow in holiness, to embrace whatever the Lord asks of us, whatever crosses we bear. So that gives me great hope and consolation that Mary is always with us. She always teaches me how to pray, especially how to adore her Son in Eucharistic adoration. We believe in the communion of saints as Catholics, that the saints are always with us, especially in the Mass and in adoration. So I always have a profound sense that Our Lady is there with me, teaching me how to adore, how to receive Christ, the Word of God, into my heart, that it can bear fruit in how I live and how I love, in my own desire to be holy, to be generous, to be faithful. So these are a couple of reasons, just a couple among many others, on why I love the Mother of God.

0: You know, I couldn't imagine marriage without your daughter. And so when I went out with my friends, many of whom were already married and had kids, we really suffered, you know. But I prayed, I tried to pray, even in the truck. I was a truck driver, you know.
1: Ruggiero had prayed for the last time at a sanctuary in our diocese, and that's how it was. Chiara grew up beautiful and healthy. She brought us so much joy. But deep down, we sensed that Chiara wasn't just our daughter. First and foremost, she was God's daughter. And as such, we had to raise her in her freedom.
2: Cicello is my hometown, a little corner in northern Italy where the sea is just a step away and the mountains are right at home. And for me, who loves diving, snow, and the forest, it's the best place in the world. It's my little Switzerland. It's here that I grow up, like so many other kids, following the teachings of my...
0: Parents are fundamental figures in a child's life, providing essential guidance, unwavering support, and a nurturing environment. They play a crucial role in shaping their children's development, instilling values, and fostering growth from infancy through adulthood. Suddenly...
1: She brings it. Could you give some to the poor children, to those who don't have any? And she replied, no, they're mine. After a while, she called me and asked if I could bring her a plastic bag. And I saw that she had separated these toys, and in the bag she was putting the new ones. And I said to her, but Clara, those are new. And she replied, but you can't give broken toys to poor children.
2: With Mom, I started to pay attention to a voice. It's Jesus. If you listen to it, you'll always do what he asks of you. I lived many beautiful days, but if you asked me what was the most special day of my childhood, I wouldn't hesitate. I remember it like it was yesterday. It was a day that truly changed my life and my parents' lives. I was 9 years old. We went to Rome for the family fest, a big family celebration. I was excited, but honestly, my dad was a lot less so. He really didn't feel like going.
0: I didn't want to go to Rome either, especially because with the self-training, we were already going every week. We arrived at the beautiful Palermo and slowly went inside, and I vividly remember this. After a little while, Chiara says to me, Dad, I'm really hungry. We didn't have anything at the PC, but it was just a moment because a lady gave me a sandwich and from the other side, another lady handed me an orange soda. And I was struck by this person, by such a concrete kind of love in that way.
2: There were thousands of us. The stands were packed. With binoculars, I managed to focus on the figure of a woman who had the same name as me, Chiara. Chiara Lubich, founder of the Focolari movement. It was with her that, over time, I rediscovered the gospel in a new light. I am not alone. Other young people like me have the same desire. We call ourselves Jen.
1: I met Chiaretta on a train. Through a phone call, we had arranged to meet to go to Genoa. I was a Jen, a new generation, which is part of the movement. I remember the first time I saw her, she was very well put together, simple, with this belt, her hair smoothed down, and she gave me a big smile. But it was an instant friendship.
3: I met Chiara Badano in the 1980s. Simply because my sister's best friend was, as such, my first instinct was to treat her like a little brat to keep at arm's length. The vibrant 80s were a very particular and distinctive decade. They were indeed the memorably years of the Panini, of fashionable designer clothes that all the cool kids of that exciting time absolutely had to have as a sort of essential uniform. And for sure, Rita was the exact and complete opposite.

0: there's one thing I'd like to be, a true Christian, authentic, one of those who really lives it seriously. I don't want to, and I can't be illiterate when it comes to such an extraordinary message. Just as it's easy for me to learn the alphabet, I should live the gospel in the same way.
1: My most beautiful memories of Kiara are here, in this bar. We used to meet at night, especially on days when there was no school. Kiara was a cheerful person. I remember her laughter. I can always hear Kiara's laughter in my ears. A girl full of life, a beautiful girl, altruistic.
0: But the time has come to leave it behind and take flight. To go to high school, we moved from the village to the city, Savona. It's quite a leap, and it makes me feel very nostalgic. I have difficulties at school, but even in my nostalgia, I can keep living the gospel. And that's what I try to do. Luckily, there are the Gen who encourage me. I share everything with them. Moving forward together gives me more strength.
2: One of the first difficulties Kiara faced was with school, in the sense that she was very determined to start classical high school. She began in the fourth year of middle school and was also very enthusiastic about her choice. Probably the teacher already, just 2 months in, had called the parents saying that maybe this wasn't the right choice, this course of study. And so they tried to get Chiaretta to change schools. But Chiaretta was very sure of herself, so she stuck to her path. And this probably created a lot of difficulties with this teacher overall. So she started having more and more difficulties at school, also with other subjects. And so in the end, their results didn't come and she was held back.
0: And even now, when I remember it, it makes me want to cry. But it was exactly this failure that made me understand something fundamental that I had heard from Kiara Lubich years before. There can be no happiness if we don't face pain the way Jesus did on the cross when he felt abandoned by the Father. And now I want to choose him as my first spouse and be joyfully prepared for when he comes.
3: After the setback, just like that, we thought we shouldn't let her go on vacation. But the girl's father, Michelle, told us we shouldn't punish her because she had already been punished enough.
2: Chiaretta and I had agreed, before the end of school, to go on vacation together in Spain. And we had wonderful days. Chiaretta loved the sea, and so did I. So we would... a bunch of clouds, I taught her how to make clouds, take photos, and then we'd go shopping, trying to walk while speaking the language. And then at 7 p.m., with our hair still wet from swimming, right up until the last minute, we'd be on the beach. But we'd go to Mass, because we felt that was an appointment we couldn't miss, because we felt that Jesus was with us and was a fundamental part of our lives.
4: Chica and Kiara felt more than just sisters, truly almost like twins in the absolute sense. Though not in physical size, it was something much deeper and more profound, an innate connection. They were probably united by a way of seeing life and by a set of values that was absolutely identical for both of them.
2: We would share our dreams with each other. I remember Kiara saying she wanted to be a pediatrician so she could go to Africa to care for the children there. But she also liked taking tests, traveling, going on big trips. A new year begins.
5: She has turned the page. She rarely tells us anymore about having suffered an injustice. She had accepted it, that's it. She was a very lively girl, very loved with many admirers. She knew how to listen to you in silence, without interrupting, because in that moment, while you were telling her something, you were the only one who mattered.

0: Kiara was already studying in high school, and it was there that, at a certain point, she started complaining about this pain in her back. It's 7:30 in the morning, but nothing makes us think of such a shocking diagnosis. And when the doctor comes out, he says, "Are you the parents?" "Yes, your daughter has a tumor." The absolute worst ones are the osteosarcomas. At that precise moment, I truly feel like an old uncle. I honestly don't know how to adequately explain it. I genuinely don't know how to fully explain the profound anguish I feel deep inside me. I don't know how to put it into words. But Ruggiero and I hugged each other and told ourselves that only he can help us say our yes.
1: And now I'm in Chunin. Another city, even bigger, even farther from Sassolo. I'm here to get more tests done. We're a little worried. The pain is becoming persistent. I have to be admitted to the hospital. I feel like this is an important moment in my life. So I'm going to visit the one who, up until now, has never left me alone. They take me to the sanctuary of the Consolata. I need to go to confession and receive Jesus, to prepare myself well for the days ahead.

0: As soon as I arrived in Turin, Chiara was admitted here, at the Molinetti Hospital. I remember when I accompanied her for her first admission. Sometimes I would go with her mom, Teresa, for the daily visits. There was a special atmosphere between them. They were surely unaware of the adventure they were about to face. But it was very important for Teresa to always create an environment of support and deep love for her daughter, who could feel it, even through concrete gestures.
1: Yeah. At the beginning of 89, here at La Molinetta, I was there almost every day because I was a medical student. While I was on my way to register for an exam, I saw Maria Teresa Ruggiero coming out of the chapel. I stopped her and said, "Excuse me, are you Chiara's parents?" And there, this is my first vivid memory of how they immediately thanked me just for bringing a greeting, for being present.
2: And Chiara was like a magnet. She drew us in. We were attracted by her simple way of speaking, her simple way of appreciating every gesture made for her.
1: It was here at Molinette that on February 28th, 1989, Chiara underwent surgery in an attempt to remove all of the disease.
3: And we arrived a little before they brought her down. And so they had already prepared her, and she was already on the stretcher.

She said, "Mom, what if you hadn't woken me up anymore?" So when you have the sacred mass, please instruct the justices to sing very loudly and with great enthusiasm.

0: I vividly remember that particular morning. We were all solemnly gathered here within the sacred church, fervently praying for her well-being.
1: We were all quite anxiously waiting for the crucial results of this very long and significant operation, which had been ongoing for a considerable period of time.
0: When the surgeon finally came out, we were all gathered closely around the deeply distressed Maria Teresa Ruggiero, and at that particular moment, it was an incredibly painful experience. I distinctly remember that Maria Teresa even completely fainted from the sheer intensity of the pain.
2: The very next morning, I heard her clearly say, in a brief moment when she woke up, she uttered, "Why, Jesus?" So I immediately got up to go to her bed. I gently asked if she needed anything, and I heard her reply, "If you truly want it, Jesus, I want it too. If
3: I could, I would go back to Sassello right away. But it's not quite time yet. In the beautiful city of Turin, a truly special and warm welcome awaits us. A generous family graciously offers their charming house on the hill, here in the picturesque village of Reviasco, where absolutely everyone makes sure that we don't have to do anything at all, ensuring our complete relaxation and comfort."
2: They truly needed a house, a rather small house, but one that would be quite comfortable for Chiara. So we sincerely said, "Yes, it's not much at all, but whatever we possess is entirely yours." And that, in essence, is precisely how we met Chiara and her parents. They had an openness to what was happening to them that was rare in almost anyone. It's not that they weren't in pain, but they accepted it.
4: Chiara came to us one day, transferred by colleagues from Molinet, where she had undergone a biopsy. It was a fourth degree osteosarcoma, which is a rare tumor, but particularly typical in young people. It's already a very serious condition in general, but in her case, it was even more so because the disease was located in an even rarer site, the spinal axis. On top of that, there were multiple metastases, which made the prognosis extremely unfavorable and extremely serious.
5: The girl accepted the diagnosis knowing that with chemoradiotherapy we could slow down and prolong things, but it would be very difficult to actually cure the disease.
3: Now everything is clear. I don't have any... I observed with my own eyes that she was proceeding at an exceptionally deliberate and unhurried pace, moving with great care and a noticeable slowness, truly very, very gradually making her way forward, almost as if each step was a thoughtful consideration rather than a spontaneous action, indicating a profound sense of measured movement.
2: Very extremely slowly in a deliberate

0: deliberate manner. When she finally reached the door, I asked her who had recommended her, but without looking at me, her face dark, she replied, "Now don't talk, twice, now don't talk." And she threw herself, just as she was, onto her bed. I wanted to tell her so many things like, "You'll see, maybe you're young," but I had to respect what she had asked of me. And I could see from the expression on her face all the struggle that Chiara was going through inside herself, because she knew she had to say her yes to Jesus, not only in joy, but above all in pain. But she just couldn't do it, because with the strength of her 17 years, she wanted to live. After 25 minutes, she turned to me. Once she turned towards me with her usual wonderfully radiant and truly captivating smile, her gaze was truly full of a brilliant and sparkling light, a truly beautiful and heartwarming smile. And she then said to me, "Mom, now you can finally talk." I
1: believe that the greatest and most profound drama in Chiaretta's life were those truly fateful 25 minutes in which she fully and completely realized her profound tragedy. And she tried and managed to say her yes. Chiaretta was also an extraordinarily strong and determined person. So once she said her yes, she never went back, not even once.
2: I feel so incredibly small. The path ahead of me is so incredibly difficult and challenging. Sometimes I feel completely overwhelmed by the immense pain and suffering. And I constantly repeat to myself, "If you truly want it, my dear Jesus, then I wholeheartedly want it too. We used to always."
3: Have these very long conversations, obviously, about the illness, about the course of the treatment, about the results that had been seen up to that point. Unfortunately, very, very few. But we also talked about many other things. She constantly asked me about my son, about my wife. It was amazing, the inner serenity she had. Even though she was suffering a lot, she faced the illness.
0: By then, she had already undergone at least one round of chemotherapy and had lost her hair. I remember seeing her come in with her wig, and she told me, "You know, I wear the wig because I think a lot of people get shocked." And she said, "You know, when my hair was falling out, it was tough. But I felt that with every lock that fell, I would say, 'For you, Jesus,' when they cut it off." I was at home studying when suddenly I got a phone call telling me that Chiara, due to a lesion on her spine, had lost the use of her legs. So I jumped on the first bus with my books under my arm and went straight to the hospital. There her mother came to meet me. At that moment, I felt the blood freeze in my veins and I thought, what will happen now?
2: She never ever talked about Jesus or God directly. Instead, she truly lived the gospel in a very real and concrete way, demonstrating its principles through her daily actions and interactions.
4: She welcomed you with a warm, genuine smile in her comfortable personal room, and I only discovered much, much later, with a profound sense of realization, just how incredibly much it truly cost her to simply sit there, enduring the excruciating, relentless pain in her legs, and also the deep, pervasive psychological suffering that she was silently experiencing. Naturally, meeting us, her schoolmates, meant for her coming back into contact with everything she knew she would have to leave behind, because she knew she was going to lose that part.
2: Knowing that I am losing them hurts me. It hurts to be left out of my friends' lives. How I wish I could stop this train that's running and taking me farther and farther away from... I was genuinely and profoundly amazed by the extraordinary fact that she was so incredibly calm, a composure that truly astonished us. We collectively thought with a sense of disbelief and wonder how she managed to maintain such an unshakable demeanor.
5: That she was smiling just for us. But then I started watching her through the keyhole just to see if she was always like that, even when no one was watching. And I realized that she was a person who wasn't really a person, that Chiara was always like that. That's when I started to understand that Jesus was bestowing a grace upon Chiara. In
3: those days, I was in Bardonecchia on vacation with some young people Many of us had been sharing this experience with Chiara for months.

0: It's as if Kiara, with her sudden illness, in this journey toward God, this climb toward God, it's as if she were our lead climber, and she had tied us all together and was pulling us along behind her toward the summit, toward the peak, toward God.
1: Time passes and I will come of age, 18 years old. It may sound absurd given my current condition, but I feel that's how it is. I have everything and I can still give a lot, like the money people give me, which I then send to Africa. There, it will be much more useful. It was?
2: It was Valentine's Day and my mom said, you have to go to the hairdresser. No, I'm not going to the hairdresser. And she said, you don't want to go to the hairdresser because people in the village will say, look at her. In a small town, people talk, they'll say, her daughter is dying and she still wants to go to the hairdresser. But you go because tonight you have to celebrate with Dad. When I, on the stairs as I was leaving, she said to me, forget about me, look each other in the eyes and say, I love you. I had never cried before. Ruggiero noticed and turned to me and said, but now you're crying. Now I cry, I told him, because Kiara is teaching us to walk on our own.
3: I remember that Kiara said to me, Dad, when we have this presence of Jesus among us, so strong among us, we are the happiest family in the world.
2: I was admitted to the hospital, as I often have to be, for a few days. It wasn't just a simple checkup, but something more, because we were about to go into the operating room and I was really scared. I realized it was just a minor procedure with local anesthesia, nothing special, but I was still a little bit annoyed and quite frustrated because I hadn't truly understood what the entire situation was about, but it genuinely turned out to be a truly wonderful and positive experience, because when the doctor started this tiny yet somewhat bothersome procedure, well, just a little bit, a kind woman came in, a lovely lady with a truly radiant smile, absolutely beautiful, who gracefully came up to me, gently took my hand, and very reassuringly gave me much needed courage. Today, at a certain crucial point,
1: just as she arrived, she disappeared. I never saw her again, but I was overwhelmed by an immense joy, and my fear vanished. She seemed like an angel that the Madonna had placed by my side. It was a profoundly divine moment.
0: At a certain point, Kiara refused to use morphine because she still wanted to maintain her complete lucidity.
4: It surprised me a bit because usually, especially girls ages 16 to 18, one of the first things they ask for is not to suffer and to stay at home.
0: In June 1990, the tumor was progressing very rapidly, and so after a thorough discussion with the entire team, it was decided to first propose to my parents and then to Kiara, the suspension of treatments.
1: We have stopped the chemotherapy cycle. There are no results or improvement. Medicine has laid down its arms. Only God can now.
5: These long conversations with her in her little room convinced me that this girl truly showed a maturity beyond her years, far beyond. A maturity that grasped the essence of Christianity, focusing everything on the certainty of God's love, to which she responded with an ever-present yes, as she herself had said.
0: This experience with her was very, very engaging. And so we tried to be present as much as possible because being with her felt like the most natural thing. Then when you left, you realized why, because your soul had been lifted.

done, then mess around. I'm having fun, don't put me down. I'll never

Can't you see? I'm no good without you. Take my lips,

0: Turn to any page of St. Faustina's diary and you'll find spiritual gems. Do you ever do anything dangerous? Throughout her diary, St. Faustina talks about the importance of trusting in Jesus. In fact, after reading through her diary, you might say that the most dangerous thing you could do in your life is not trust God. Jesus told her, "The soul that trusts in my mercy is most fortunate, because I myself take care of it." Jesus promises to take care of everything for a trusting soul. When you don't trust, you take your life into your own hands. You make bad decisions, and you only end up hurting yourself and others. The Lord doesn't want you to go through life afraid, uncertain, hurt, or in danger. He wants you to have confidence that He will take care of you in any situation you might find yourself, because He is good and He loves you. Turn to any page of St. Faustina's diary and you'll find spiritual gems, like this one. 48 times in St. Faustina's diary, Jesus tells St. Faustina not to be afraid. That's right, I counted. Fear is one of the enemy's greatest tools. More than anything else, Jesus wants us to turn from our fear and trust in Him. That's why every Divine Mercy image is inscribed with the message, "Jesus, I trust in you." I know it can be difficult to do, but there's no task more important than offering Christ our fears and trusting that no matter how things may seem, He's got everything under control. Turn to any page of St. Faustina's diary and you'll find spiritual gems, like this one. Are you dreading the season of Lent? If you're already suffering greatly, it makes sense if you're not looking forward to the season of penance. Thankfully, St. Faustina shows us what to do. She wanted to fast during Lent, but her confessor didn't allow her because of her illness. Instead, he told her to continue to eat, but while she ate, she was to meditate on how the Lord Jesus on the cross accepted vinegar and gall. St. Faustina wrote, "This would be my mortification. I did not know that this would be so beneficial to my soul." So if you're already suffering greatly, don't overwhelm yourself. Instead, choose to do something that builds you up. Whether it be going for a walk, drawing, playing an instrument, whatever you like to do that nourishes you. And meditate on Christ's passion while you do it, just as St. Faustina did. Turn to any page of St. Faustina's diary and you'll find spiritual gems. Do you remain vigilant in rejecting the lies of Satan? St. Faustina wrote, "I heard Satan who said to me,
1: God is not as merciful as you say He is."
0: St. Faustina knew the voice of Satan when

0: She heard it. She also knew not to listen to him. It may sound scary at first, but Satan is frequently talking to us. Satan's voice will make us feel sad, give us anxiety, and cause us to doubt God's goodness. God's voice, on the other hand, encourages us and gives us peace.
1: God doesn't love you. A little won't hurt. You're better than them. Come on, do it. Take it off.
0: So pay close attention to the thoughts going through your head. Reject Satan's and embrace God's, and you'll find peace. Turn to any page of St. Faustina's diary and you'll find spiritual gems, like this one. Do you have a devotion to St. Joseph? St. Faustina sure did. She wrote, "St. Joseph urged me to have a constant devotion to him. He looked at me with great kindness and gave me to know how much he is supporting this work of mercy. He has promised me special help and protection." If you turn to St. Joseph as St. Faustina did, he promises you special help and protection too. In fact, his job was protecting the Holy Family. He's known as the patron of the Universal Church, the pillar of families, the hope of the sick, the patron of the dying, patron of workers, and the terror of demons. This year, the Church celebrates a year of St. Joseph. There's no better time to turn to him. Grow closer to him in prayer, consecrate yourself to him, and he'll protect you just as he protected St. Faustina and the Holy Family. Turn to any page of St. Faustina's diary and you'll find spiritual gems. Ow! Do you ever wonder why the Lord allows you to experience trials and difficulties? Especially when many who don't follow the Lord often appear to thrive? In her diary, St. Faustina complains to the Lord about all the trials he allowed her spiritual director, Blessed Michael Sopochko, to go through. He told her, "Write that by day and by night my gaze is fixed upon him, and I permit these adversities in order to increase his merit. I do not reward for good results, but for the patience and hardship undergone for my sake." If you haven't figured it out by now, the Lord is not just some genie who grants the wishes of those who follow him. So when you face a difficult trial, don't give in to despair. Trust that your loving Father knows what's best for you.
2: Everyone is important. Everyone has a value, have dignity.
3: Things were good during my childhood. But when I was about 11 or 12 years old, something happened unexpectedly. That really hurt me, and I couldn't take it out of my head.
4: At such a tender age, Jirai began to suffer abuse, which continued through her teenage years. Afraid and ashamed to speak out, she kept this secret from her family, unable to share her experience. Distressingly, the trauma of Chirai's childhood followed her for the next 20 years. Chirai's story is just one of many women around the world who are in vulnerable situations and are in desperate need of support. Suddenly homeless and with a child on the way, Chirai found refuge with a friend who introduced her to the Good Shepherd Sisters. The Good Shepherd Sisters are there for women like Chirai and are committed to promoting the dignity and human rights of all, especially women and children, and aim to help them live empowered lives.
2: When they come to us, we welcome them. And if they, when they have a chance, they will able to look forward and able to stand for themselves in the society for their future.
4: The Mother and Babies Home in Bangkok offers women like Chirai pre- and postnatal medical care for mother and baby, parental skills training, and importantly, a refuge with others from similar backgrounds. The home also gives them a helping hand should they be unable to return to their families, giving them handicraft skills training and employment to earn a living to provide for themselves. Chirai has been at the home for 2 months now and is very excited to welcome her son into the world shortly.
5: I feel comfortable here. Everyone here is friendly,
3: There is plenty of food here. 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
2: Could say that is everyone have a vocation of love and mercy for all.

I was recently interviewed by a journalist who asked me about my journey, just trying to get to know me. And what led me to write 2 novels, produce a feature film, 30 shorts, including my spoken word poetry. You're only 26. What are you trying to prove with all of this? And if something that you produce becomes a hit, will you be satisfied enough to call it quits? I smiled and said, I guess I'm just having a midlife crisis. But now that I write this, I realize that a whole lot of truth was said in jest. So let me take a minute to get this off my chest. You see, I'm no fool to the fact that I have one shot at this. So if you think I'm gonna call it quits and walk away from all of this, you obviously don't know me. And maybe that's a good thing, because I have a tendency to push those closest to me the farthest away. And that's just me being real, because I'd rather die than be fake. And it's not that I don't want friends. I just don't want roadblocks and distractions distracting me from distributing the content I was created to deliver. I met a whole lot of takers. They don't mess with this giver. So let me tell you the truth. Truth is, for every one person who said I could, 5 more said I couldn't. I couldn't do this and I couldn't do that. And a matter of fact, I took the weight of their hate on my shoulders and back, and I used it as motivation on every project that I attacked. You said I couldn't write a novel. I signed this for you. It's my very first paperback. And I don't want your money, bruh, so you can take your paperback. A free copy for the biggest hater I had. I ain't even mad. Because God knows I would have stopped and walked away from that laptop 1,000 times if I didn't have your discouraging thoughts running through my mind. So you can call it hard work, or you can call it the grind. But know for some it's temporary, and for others it's a lifestyle that lasts an entire lifetime. And for this sinner who serves a great God, I want my lifetime of motivated living to be a bright sign. With God, all things are possible. I serve the same God who turned a killer into an apostle. So the last word you'll ever hear me utter is impossible. I want to do everything with excellence in order to exalt my God and be a sweet fragrance in His presence. And if one kid sees my film, reads my books, or watches my vids, and is struck with a sudden sense of inspiration to aspire to be someone who serves to disperse the gospel that saves sinners to salvation, I will know I have made it, because to preach the gospel of Jesus Christ was the only reason I was created. So you can take your idols, your fame, and your money. I'd rather be poor, forgotten, and hungry into the world. That's something that makes no sense. But sense is what I'm trying to make of the fact that we tell our kids they were born on accident. Just a byproduct of evolution, Big Bang, imagine it. Textbooks filled with indecisive science bashing Christianity, and we're just passing it right into the hands of the next kid who goes home and lays down on his mattress and wonders what's the point of living if I'm here on accident. And you wonder why I jump on these mics so passionate. Because listen to me, man, you are far from an accident. You were created by a creator who cared to carefully craft you into the creation only He could contrive. That's truth. It's no lie. You are here for a reason, and so am I. And I can still hear the voice from that teacher in junior high who told me I grew up to be a nobody flipping burgers and selling fries. And every time he clowned me, a part of me died. But every part of me that died came rushing back to life when I became a man and put my focus on Christ. And at age 25, I had done more with my life than he'll ever do if he lives to be 99 times 9. I recently saw him. He couldn't look me in the eye. And that's okay, because kids will be kids. And kids will continue to tell other kids that they can't be the person that God created them to be. So don't listen to them, listen to me. I make these vids for you, I don't make them for me. Because I was once a kid who was told he couldn't. But I found out the only thing I couldn't do was wait to bust down doors and kick down gates. And it's on you to look in the mirror and say the same, because nothing is impossible in Jesus' name. He took this mess and made a message. And now I get 50 plus messages a day from people who have heard my messages. Some say thank you, and others ask for advice. Sometimes I have to pause and wipe my eyes when I realize how God is allowing me to be part of changing lives, because it's then that I'm reminded how He changed mine.

0: I have found many difficult moments in my life where peace seemed to have gone away, and sometimes I realized that prayer is the way to get back to peace. And during those very difficult moments, I have found that if I just take the time and pray to God and really commit myself to trusting in Jesus, Jesus, I trust in you. When I do that, I always get this enormous feeling of peace coming into my heart, coming into my life. And somehow those problems, those difficult moments that I was having begin to wane away, begin to leave, begin to depart. It's that moment when you really realize that we have to trust in Jesus. And when you do that and you trust in God, then those problems, those difficult moments always seem to like go away, and solutions start coming up. And it's not a coincidence. You know, sometimes I think it's a coincidence, but it's not. It's God coming into my life and actually giving me that inner peace and to be able to work through and solve those problems. So for me, that inner peace comes through the trust in Jesus and trusting God.
1: There are many things I strive for in my life. One is I strive to lead a life of holiness.

lead a holy life. I strive to lead a life of prayer, a life of love to have. I pray to the Lord to have love in my heart. And one of the things that's very important to me is to have peace. I always pray to have peace in my heart, the peace that you can really only find in Jesus Christ. I'm blessed because I have a home that I find is filled with peace, and I just feel like I'm so fortunate and so blessed to have that in my life, in my home, to have a home life filled with peace, a family that brings me peace. And I know that when I don't feel a peace in my heart, I can find it in prayer. I can find it in the Blessed Sacrament. But having peace in our lives is one of the most important things that we can have as Christians.

Yes, we've come for the Eucharistic adoration. We've come also for the pilgrimage over here for the Eucharistic adoration. But we do come frequently for adoration. I feel as though God is calling us here. He wants us to be part of all the Eucharistic adoration, and He wants us to be, as much as we can, a witness for His love here in America.

0: the role God plays in our lives is that he's given us this life. He gives us his love. He gives us his mercy. And he wants us to be with him forever. And this is one way of that he's showing us his love and his mercy. An anchor in our life. He's given us everything. He's given us the breath. Each day, he opens up our eyes in the morning. He gives us everything. And if this is what we can do to be a witness for him in this world, I hope he will help us to do this.
1: Благословен ты между женами, и благословен плод утробы твоей, Иисус.

0: no photo, no flash.
1: Ze światłem nie robić.

0: His brief time, I would like to draw closer to you this night's meeting with Our Lady. It's very difficult to express and describe everything because there are no such words in today's world to be able to describe this meeting and the beauty of Our Lady herself. Also today Our Lady came to us very joyful and happy as she greeted all of us with her motherly greeting, "Praise be Jesus, my dear children." Then with her arms extended over all of us for a longer time, she prayed in her Aramaic language over all of us, especially prayed over you who are sick present here. Then Our Lady, for a long time, prayed for peace, peace in the world. Then she gave to all of us her motherly blessing, and she blessed everything that you brought to be blessed. As always, also tonight, I recommend all of you, your needs, your intentions, your families, in a special way, all of you who are present here who are sick, then Our Lady for a while, in a special way, continued to pray over all of us. And she left in that prayer in the luminous sign of the cross with the greeting, "Go in peace, my dear children." I would especially like to emphasize that Our Lady for a longer time especially prayed for peace in the world.
1: En peregrinar con vosotros en un retiro espiritual guiado por un sacerdote y guiado por la escuela de la
2: My name is Father Joseph Mary of the Servants of the Pierced Hearts of Jesus and Mary, founded by Mother Della Galindo, and my vocation, my life, is a gift of the Blessed Mother. And it was actually through my college roommates who taught me to pray the rosary that I became open to the presence of the Lord in the Blessed Sacrament and ultimately to the Sacrament of Reconciliation. And it was when Our Lady led me to the Eucharist and a deeper desire for reconciliation that my heart was open and clean so that I could more deeply understand God's will for my life, and the Lord called me to be a priest. And as I grew, I understood I wanted to be a Marian priest, mainly through the example of St. John Paul II. And I came to fall in love with the writings of St. Louis Marie Grignion de Montfort and true devotion to Mary. And I made the total consecration to Jesus through Mary my first year of seminary. And I continued to renew that consecration for many years. It would be later, around the 10th anniversary of my priestly ordination, that I was in Fatima on a pilgrimage. And it was there where Our Lady made a deeper calling of my priesthood to her to be more available for service in the Universal Church. And I understood that would mean taking a step of faith from diocesan priesthood to religious life and religious priesthood. And my foundress, Mother Della, graciously received me to form me for religious life. And I live now in a Marian charism, a Marian path of life, to be fully Marianized as a religious, as a priest, as a servant, and pray that just as Our Lady obtained the greatest grace for us, the incarnation of the Word, and her cooperation with the Paschal Mystery and Pentecost, that everything in our lives and in my life can be purified, healed, and elevated by Our Lady's maternity, and through her cooperation with grace, that my own life might become a Magnificat like hers. And I will say that the greatest light of my life is when I've encountered Our Lady, and it was through her that I really came to know the love of Jesus, and that I continue to owe her my vocation and pray that I can always live in her and through her, so that everything in me will belong to Christ, and by His mercy, despite my weaknesses and shortcomings, that somehow others might come to know the love of the heart of Christ. God bless you.

0: In the name of the Father, and of the Son, and of the Holy Spirit.
1: Amen.
0: I believe in God, the Father Almighty, creator of heaven and earth, and in Jesus Christ, his only Son, our Lord, who was conceived by the Holy Spirit, born of the Virgin Mary, suffered under Pontius Pilate, was crucified, died, and was buried. He descended into hell, and on the third day he rose again from the dead. He ascended into heaven and sits at the right hand of God, the Father Almighty. From thence he shall come to judge the living and the dead.
1: I believe in the Holy Spirit, the Holy Catholic Church, the communion of saints, the forgiveness of sins, and the resurrection of the body, and life everlasting. Amen.
0: Our Father, who art in heaven, hallowed be thy name. Thy kingdom come, thy will be done, on earth as it is in heaven.
1: Give us this day our daily bread, and forgive us our trespasses, as we forgive those who trespass against us. And lead us not into temptation, but deliver us from evil. Amen.
0: For an increase of faith, hope, and love. Hail Mary, full of grace, the Lord is with thee. Blessed art thou among women, and blessed is the fruit of thy womb, Jesus.
1: Holy Mary, Mother of God, pray for us sinners, now and at the hour of our death. Amen.
0: Hail Mary, full of grace, the Lord is with thee. Blessed art thou among women, and blessed is the fruit of thy womb, Jesus.
1: Holy Mary, Mother of God, pray for us sinners, now and at the hour of our death. Amen.
0: Hail Mary, full of grace, the Lord is with thee. Blessed art thou among women, and blessed is the fruit of thy womb, Jesus.
1: Holy Mary, Mother of God, pray for us sinners, now and at the hour of our death. Amen.
0: Glory be to the Father, and to the Son, and to the Holy Spirit.
1: As it was in the beginning, is now, and ever shall be, world without end. Amen.
0: The first luminous mystery, the baptism in the Jordan. We pray for the grace to live our baptismal promises.
2: Our Father, who art in heaven, hallowed be thy name. Thy kingdom come, thy will be done, on earth as it is in heaven.
1: Give us this day our daily bread, and forgive us our trespasses, as we forgive those who trespass against us. And lead us not into temptation, but deliver us from evil. Amen.
2: Hail Mary, full of grace, the Lord is with thee. Blessed art thou amongst women, and blessed is the fruit of thy womb, Jesus.
1: Holy Mary, Mother of God, pray for us sinners, now and at the hour of our death. Amen.
2: Hail Mary, full of grace, the Lord is with thee. Blessed art thou amongst women, and blessed is the fruit of thy womb, Jesus.
1: Holy Mary, Mother of God, pray for us sinners, now and at the hour of our death. Amen.
2: Hail Mary, full of grace, the Lord is with thee. Blessed art thou amongst women, and blessed is the fruit of thy womb, Jesus.
1: Holy Mary, Mother of God, pray for us sinners, now and at the hour of our death. Amen.
2: Hail Mary, full of grace, the Lord is with thee. Blessed art thou amongst women, and blessed is the fruit of thy womb, Jesus.
1: Holy Mary, Mother of God, pray for us sinners now and at the hour of our death. Amen.
2: Hail Mary, full of grace, the Lord is with thee. Blessed art thou amongst women, and blessed is the fruit of thy womb, Jesus.
1: Holy Mary, Mother of God, pray for us sinners now and at the hour of our death. Amen.
2: Hail Mary, full of grace, the Lord is with thee. Blessed art thou amongst women, and blessed is the fruit of thy womb, Jesus.
1: Holy Mary, Mother of God, pray for us sinners, now and at the hour of our death. Amen.
2: Hail Mary, full of grace, the Lord is with thee. Blessed art thou amongst women, and blessed is the fruit of thy womb, Jesus.
1: Holy Mary, Mother of God, pray for us sinners, now and at the hour of our death. Amen.
2: Hail Mary, full of grace, the Lord is with thee. Blessed art thou amongst women, and blessed is the fruit of thy womb, Jesus.
1: Holy Mary, Mother of God, pray for us sinners, now and at the hour of our death. Amen.
2: Hail Mary, full of grace, the Lord is with thee. Blessed art thou amongst women, and blessed is the fruit of thy womb, Jesus.
1: Holy Mary, Mother of God, pray for us sinners, now and at the hour of our death. Amen.
2: Hail Mary, full of grace, the Lord is with thee. Blessed art thou amongst women, and blessed is the fruit of thy womb, Jesus.
1: Holy Mary, Mother of God, pray for us sinners, now and at the hour of our death. Amen.
2: Glory be to the Father, and to the Son, and to the Holy Spirit.
1: As it was in the beginning.

0: The second luminous mystery, the wedding at Cana. We pray for the grace to do whatever Jesus says.
1: Our Father, who art in heaven, hallowed be thy name. Thy kingdom come, thy will be done, on earth as it is in heaven.
2: Give us this day our daily bread, and forgive us our trespasses, as we forgive those who trespass against us. And lead us not into temptation, but deliver us from evil.
3: Amen.
1: Hail Mary, full of grace, the Lord is with thee. Blessed art thou amongst women, and blessed is the fruit of thy womb, Jesus.
2: Holy Mary, Mother of God, pray for us sinners, now and at the hour of our death. Amen.
1: Hail Mary, full of grace, the Lord is with thee. Blessed art thou amongst women, and blessed is the fruit of thy womb, Jesus.
2: Holy Mary, Mother of God, pray for us sinners, now and at the hour of our death. Amen.
1: Hail Mary, full of grace, the Lord is with thee. Blessed art thou amongst women, and blessed is the fruit of thy womb, Jesus.
2: Holy Mary, Mother of God, pray for us sinners, now and at the hour of our death. Amen.
1: Hail Mary, full of grace, the Lord is with thee. Blessed art thou amongst women, and blessed is the fruit of thy womb, Jesus.
2: Holy Mary, Mother of God, pray for us sinners, now and at the hour of our death. Amen.
1: Hail Mary, full of grace, the Lord is with thee. Blessed art thou amongst women, and blessed is the fruit of thy womb, Jesus.
2: Holy Mary, Mother of God, pray for us sinners, now and at the hour of our death. Amen.
1: Hail Mary, full of grace, the Lord is with thee. Blessed art thou amongst women, and blessed is the fruit of thy womb, Jesus.
2: Holy Mary, Mother of God, pray for us sinners, now and at the hour of our death. Amen.
1: Hail Mary, full of grace, the Lord is with thee. Blessed art thou amongst women, and blessed is the fruit of thy womb, Jesus.
2: Holy Mary, Mother of God, pray for us sinners, now and at the hour of our death. Amen.
1: Hail Mary, full of grace, the Lord is with thee. Blessed art thou amongst women, and blessed is the fruit of thy womb, Jesus.
2: Holy Mary, Mother of God, pray for us sinners, now and at the hour of our death. Amen.
1: Hail Mary, full of grace, the Lord is with thee. Blessed art thou amongst women, and blessed is the fruit of thy womb, Jesus.
2: Holy Mary, Mother of God, pray for us sinners, now and at the hour of our death. Amen.
1: Hail Mary, full of grace, the Lord is with thee. Blessed art thou amongst women, and blessed is the fruit of thy womb, Jesus.
2: Holy Mary, Mother of God, pray for us sinners, now and at the hour of our death. Amen.
1: Glory be to the Father, and to the Son, and to the Holy Spirit.
2: As it was in the beginning, is now, and ever shall be, world without end. Amen.
1: O my Jesus,
2: forgive us our sins, save us from the fires of hell, lead all souls to heaven, especially those in most need of thy mercy.

0: The third luminous mystery, the proclamation of the kingdom. We pray for the grace to seek God's forgiveness.
1: Our Father, who art in heaven, hallowed be thy name. Thy kingdom come, thy will be done, on earth as it is in heaven.
2: Give us this day our daily bread, and forgive us our trespasses, as we forgive those who trespass against us. And lead us not into temptation, but deliver us from evil. Amen.
1: Hail Mary, full of grace, the Lord is with thee. Blessed art thou amongst women, and blessed is the fruit of thy womb, Jesus.
2: Holy Mary, Mother of God, pray for us sinners now and at the hour of our death. Amen.
1: Hail Mary, full of grace, the Lord is with thee. Blessed art thou amongst women, and blessed is the fruit of thy womb, Jesus.
2: Holy Mary, Mother of God, pray for us sinners now and at the hour of our death. Amen.
1: Hail Mary, full of grace, the Lord is with thee. Blessed art thou amongst women, and blessed is the fruit of thy womb, Jesus.
2: Holy Mary, Mother of God, pray for us sinners now and at the hour of our death. Amen.
1: Hail Mary, full of grace, the Lord is with thee. Blessed art thou amongst women, and blessed is the fruit of thy womb, Jesus.
2: Holy Mary, Mother of God, pray for us sinners now and at the hour of our death. Amen.
1: Hail Mary, full of grace, the Lord is with thee. Blessed art thou amongst women, and blessed is the fruit of thy womb, Jesus.
2: Holy Mary, Mother of God, pray for us sinners now and at the hour of our death. Amen.
1: Hail Mary, full of grace, the Lord is with thee. Blessed art thou amongst women, and blessed is the fruit of thy womb, Jesus.
2: Holy Mary, Mother of God, pray for us sinners now and at the hour of our death. Amen.
1: Hail Mary, full of grace, the Lord is with thee. Blessed art thou amongst women, and blessed is the fruit of thy womb, Jesus.
2: Holy Mary, Mother of God, pray for us sinners now and at the hour of our death. Amen.
1: Hail Mary, full of grace, the Lord is with thee. Blessed art thou amongst women, and blessed is the fruit of thy womb, Jesus.
2: Holy Mary, Mother of God, pray for us sinners now and at the hour of our death. Amen.
1: Hail Mary, full of grace, the Lord is with thee. Blessed art thou amongst women, and blessed is the fruit of thy womb, Jesus.
2: Holy Mary, Mother of God, pray for us sinners now and at the hour of our death. Amen.
1: Hail Mary, full of grace, the Lord is with thee. Blessed art thou amongst women, and blessed is the fruit of thy womb, Jesus.
2: Holy Mary, Mother of God, pray for us sinners now and at the hour of our death. Amen.
3: Glory be to the Father, and to the Son, and to the Holy Spirit.
2: As it was in the beginning, is now, and ever shall be, world without end. Amen.
1: O my Jesus,
2: forgive us our sins, save us from the fires of hell. Lead all souls to heaven, especially those most in need of thy mercy.

0: the fourth luminous mystery, the Transfiguration. We pray for the grace to become a new person in Christ.
1: Our Father who art in heaven, hallowed be thy name. Thy kingdom come, thy will be done, on earth as it is in heaven.
2: Give us this day our daily bread, and forgive us our trespasses, as we forgive those who trespass against us. And lead us not into temptation, but deliver us from evil. Amen.
1: Hail Mary, full of grace, the Lord is with thee. Blessed art thou amongst women, and blessed is the fruit of thy womb, Jesus.
2: Holy Mary, Mother of God, pray for us sinners, now and at the hour of our death. Amen.
1: Hail Mary, full of grace, the Lord is with thee. Blessed art thou amongst women, and blessed is the fruit of thy womb, Jesus.
2: Holy Mary, Mother of God, pray for us sinners, now and at the hour of our death. Amen.
1: Hail Mary, full of grace, the Lord is with thee. Blessed art thou amongst women, and blessed is the fruit of thy womb, Jesus.
2: Holy Mary, Mother of God, pray for us sinners, now and at the hour of our death. Amen.
1: Hail Mary, full of grace, the Lord is with thee. Blessed art thou amongst women, and blessed is the fruit of thy womb, Jesus.
2: Holy Mary, Mother of God, pray for us sinners, now and at the hour of our death. Amen.
1: Hail Mary, full of grace, the Lord is with thee. Blessed art thou amongst women, and blessed is the fruit of thy womb, Jesus.
2: Holy Mary, Mother of God, pray for us sinners, now and at the hour of our death. Amen.

0: Hail Mary, full of grace, the Lord is with thee. Blessed art thou amongst women, and blessed is the fruit of thy womb, Jesus.
1: Holy Mary, Mother of God, pray for us sinners now and at the hour of our death. Amen.
0: Hail Mary, full of grace, the Lord is with thee. Blessed art thou amongst women, and blessed is the fruit of thy womb, Jesus.
1: Holy Mary, Mother of God, pray for us sinners now and at the hour of our death. Amen.
0: Hail Mary, full of grace, the Lord is with thee. Blessed art thou amongst women, and blessed is the fruit of thy womb, Jesus.
1: Holy Mary, Mother of God, pray for us sinners now and at the hour of our death. Amen.
0: Hail Mary, full of grace, the Lord is with thee. Blessed art thou amongst women, and blessed is the fruit of thy womb, Jesus.
1: Holy Mary, Mother of God, pray for us sinners now and at the hour of our death. Amen.
0: Hail Mary, full of grace, the Lord is with thee. Blessed art thou amongst women, and blessed is the fruit of thy womb, Jesus.
1: Holy Mary, Mother of God, pray for us sinners now and at the hour of our death. Amen.
0: Glory be to the Father, and to the Son, and to the Holy Spirit.
1: As it was in the beginning.

0: The fifth luminous mystery, the institution of the Holy Eucharist. We pray for the grace to love Jesus truly present in the Holy Eucharist. Our Father, who art in heaven, hallowed be thy name. Thy kingdom come, thy will be done, on earth as it is in heaven.
1: Give us this day our daily bread, and forgive us our trespasses, as we forgive those who trespass against us. And lead us not into temptation, but deliver us from evil. Amen.
0: Hail Mary, full of grace, the Lord is with thee. Blessed art thou among women, and blessed is the fruit of thy womb, Jesus.
1: Holy Mary, Mother of God, pray for us sinners, now and at the hour of our death. Amen.
0: Hail Mary, full of grace, the Lord is with thee. Blessed art thou among women, and blessed is the fruit of thy womb, Jesus.
1: Holy Mary, Mother of God, pray for us sinners, now and at the hour of our death. Amen.
0: Hail Mary, full of grace, the Lord is with thee. Blessed art thou among women, and blessed is the fruit of thy womb, Jesus.
1: Holy Mary, Mother of God, pray for us sinners, now and at the hour of our death. Amen.
0: Hail Mary, full of grace, the Lord is with thee. Blessed art thou among women, and blessed is the fruit of thy womb, Jesus.
1: Holy Mary, Mother of God, pray for us sinners, now and at the hour of our death. Amen.
0: Hail Mary, full of grace, the Lord is with thee. Blessed art thou among women, and blessed is the fruit of thy womb, Jesus.
1: Holy Mary, Mother of God, pray for us sinners, now and at the hour of our death. Amen.
0: Hail Mary, full of grace, the Lord is with thee. Blessed art thou among women, and blessed is the fruit of thy womb, Jesus.
1: Holy Mary, Mother of God, pray for us sinners, now and at the hour of our death. Amen.
0: Hail Mary, full of grace, the Lord is with thee. Blessed art thou among women, and blessed is the fruit of thy womb, Jesus.
1: Holy Mary, Mother of God, pray for us sinners, now and at the hour of our death. Amen.
0: Hail Mary, full of grace, the Lord is with thee. Blessed art thou among women, and blessed is the fruit of thy womb, Jesus.
1: Holy Mary, Mother of God, pray for us sinners, now and at the hour of our death. Amen.
0: Hail Mary, full of grace, the Lord is with thee. Blessed art thou among women, and blessed is the fruit of thy womb, Jesus.
1: Holy Mary, Mother of God, pray for us sinners, now and at the hour of our death. Amen.
0: Hail Mary, full of grace, the Lord is with thee. Blessed art thou among women, and blessed is the fruit of thy womb, Jesus.
1: Holy Mary, Mother of God, pray for us sinners, now and at the hour of our death. Amen.
0: Glory be to the Father, and to the Son, and to the Holy Spirit.
1: As it was in the beginning, is now, and ever shall be, world without end. Amen.
2: O my Jesus.

0: Most gracious advocate, thine eyes of mercy towards us, and after this our exile, show unto us the blessed fruit of thy womb, Jesus. O clement, O loving, O sweet Virgin Mary.
1: Pray for us, O Holy Mother of God,
0: that we may be worthy of the promises of Christ. In the name of the Father, and of the Son, and of the Holy Spirit. Amen.

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From this day all generations will call me blessed. The Almighty has done great things for me, and holy is

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He has cast down the mighty from their thrones, and He has lifted up the lowly. He has filled the hungry with great things, and the rich He has sent away empty. He has come to the help of His servant Israel, for He has remembered His promise of mercy, the promise He made to our fathers, to Abraham and his children forever.

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I was 13. And I was just a kid back then, but at the time I was hurting. And Dad preached a sermon about how you were the anchor of our souls from the book of Hebrews. I remember closing my eyes that morning and I promised I could see you. And you were calling me to come home with open arms like you were in love with me. And when I got up and came forward, the weight on my shoulders fell off suddenly. And I found out what it means to be set free. The church was packed that day, but I swear it was just you and me. And at that altar, I prayed that you would forgive me. I had been living for the world and it had left me empty. And you whispered in my ear and you called me son. You told me at that second that you had forgotten every bad thing that I'd done. I found the answers I'd been searching for. Until this day, it's your glory that I'm burning for. And I just want to thank you, Jesus, for the sanctification process that's possible through salvation, which comes from your sacrifice. I was dead, but you gave me life. And you gave me purpose. You gave me sonship when the world called me worthless. And you made me a man when I was surrounded by boys as my peers. You advanced me in years. And you gave me a heart for the hurting. And you give the hurting a heart. You put back together what the world had torn apart. You told me that I was worth the cross and the price you paid. Thousands of revivals later, and I can't wrap my mind around the lives you've saved. You are everything to me, and I can't live without you. And I want to be a voice of reassurance to the people who doubt you. And I want to stand up and fight back when people down you. I was at my lowest in life when I found you. Or maybe you found me. Either way, I know at that moment that I was drowning. I was depressed and I was angry. Teachers and preachers did everything they could to tame me. And then you brought that queen into my life named Jamie. And we started following Jesus together. And I pray, God, you continue to lead us forever. And I pray you use these hands I have and you fashion them for battle. You made me to ride into the fight strapped up in this saddle. And on this white horse, I will ride into this fight. And I will spark up this torch and illuminate the light. And you will disseminate your might. I believe, God, you'll eliminate the bite. And the snares of Satan will not touch me. And although 1,000 on each side will continue to rush me, I hear your voice as you cry out, trust me. And I trust you, Lord, and I'll run this marathon. And you promise to carry me on. And I hope one day my family finds a mountain to bury me on. Because I never stayed at the bottom, I climbed to the top. And I nearly died when I dropped. But you picked me up and you pushed me on. And I stood up and fought back against every demon that took me on. And my God is greater.

God is good, and His goodness is never ending. This isn't hoping and wishing that I'm sending. This is all that I have. My God is my dad, and I will fight for His name until they put me in the grave. I'm another Voth preparing for warfare in this cave. So bring us your giants and bring us your spears. The perfect love of our general cast out all fears. We aren't afraid of the devil or the arrows you've planned. We're confident in battle, because no weapon formed against us will ever stand.

0: time when fewer and fewer men are becoming Catholic priests, one Wisconsin family is doing more than its share.
1: The Lord calls us to that which is true, good, beautiful, and as we heard in the gospel today, holy.
0: Luke Strand entered the seminary in 2003. Both of his brothers followed in his footsteps. It's not what their parents expected.
2: Because it takes you off guard, one after the other come and talk to us
3: about
2: this overwhelming feeling that the Lord is calling them.
0: Father Luke was in college when he first thought about becoming a priest, though he had reservations about taking a vow of celibacy.
1: And suddenly priesthood came into my mind, and was shocked because I never spent any time thinking about it when I was growing up. I think, grandma would always say, maybe one of you boys is going to be a priest. And I think we'd just laugh at her, like, whatever, grandma, we're not going to study to be a priest. And
0: he's now recruiting other men for the priesthood.
1: Let's do it. Joseph.
0: His 29-year-old brother Vincent is in Austria studying to become a Jesuit priest. Luke and Vincent's youngest brother, 26-year-old Jacob, was ordained in May.
4: Initially I was like, well, it's impossible that I could also be called because Luke and Vince are taking care of that duty. I don't need to do that. But what I found is that it wasn't a duty at all. It was a gift.
0: The boys went to Catholic grade school, attended church every Sunday, and prayed before meals. But they say they didn't have extraordinarily religious lives.
2: People say to us, oh, I can't believe how normal you are.
3: And what did you do?
2: What did you do? And it's almost kind of ridiculous because, of course, we're normal. And all of the boys grew up totally normal. They were in sports and they were active, in extracurricular things and dating and just everything was totally normal.
0: The men's parents hoped they would provide a big family.
3: We let go of that because it's not about us. It really has nothing to do with our joy because we will or won't. That's part of the sacrifice.
0: Their youngest child, Teresa, got married last summer.
3: And she's only 10 children.
2: No, we're just teasing.
0: They are not the only ones who like to tease.
1: We used to call him the little boy deacon because he looks like he's 12. So now we can call him the boy priest.
4: Your one hair is out of place. Let me move that for you.
0: While they may be devoting their life to the church, they are still brothers. Carrie Antelfinger, Associated Press, Milwaukee.
1: My sacrifice and yours may be acceptable to God.

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I've just recently got reacquainted with the faith, and this is an excellent opportunity to come down, see a beautiful church, and walk in a procession, and just really work my faith.

I've been following it online, and since I'm local to the area, this is the closest they were coming, and so I made the trip down tonight to walk the procession, and also just, like I said, to see the church and to experience it. Really, all the blessings that he's seen fit to bestow upon me. Basically, I've had a very blessed life, and I want to show my appreciation.

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Offer your prayers and sacrifices for all those who are far away and have not come to know God's love. You little children, be witnesses of love and peace for all peaceless hearts. 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
1: My name is Leslie.
0: Okay. We're here because I have gone to Medjugorje twice, one with another group and one with a group that is in charge of the event. And yes, when you're there, it's every single time you go, it's like a different experience. Like, everybody asks me, like, why you want to go back again? It's like, I know it's the same thing where you go, the cross, the Parisian kill, but every single day is a different experience. So I recommend you guys, everybody, to go. If you can, like, try to go to Medjugorje. I'm praying for be able to take my daughter there with my other two daughters. I wasn't sure of coming to this event, but she was the one that wanted to live the experience. So, but for me, my best Marian is the Queen of Peace from Medjugorje. Since I was little, she always calling me until I thought I would never be able to go to Medjugorje, and I have gone twice already. So, and I'm planning on going again.
2: My best Marian experience is probably the one from Fatima, because it's beautiful how she shows the children how there is a heaven, there is purgatory, there is hell, and how there's consequences to what you do, and by you praying you can save your soul, and that she's always with you, and that she will show you how to love Christ and how to live a holy life. And yeah.

asked you. Forgive them because they do not know what they are doing. I beg you to grant to all souls that they have a great love for their neighbor and that they be faithful to your Son. Yes, my God, I beg you because Jesus asks me to. O Jesus, now I wish to pray the Lord's Prayer 7 times in unity with the love with which you sanctified this prayer in your heart. Take it from my lips into your divine heart. Improve and complete it so much that it brings as much honor and joy to the Trinity as you granted it on earth with this prayer. May these pour upon your humanity in glorification to your painful wounds and the precious blood that you spilled for them.

The first prayer, the circumcision. Our Father, who art in heaven, hallowed be thy name. Thy kingdom come, thy will be done on earth as it is in heaven. Give us this day our daily bread, and forgive us our trespasses as we forgive those who trespass against us. And lead us not into temptation, but deliver us from evil. Amen. Hail Mary, full of grace, the Lord is with thee. Blessed art thou among women, and blessed is the fruit of thy womb, Jesus. Holy Mary, Mother of God, pray for us sinners, now and at the hour of our death. Amen. Eternal Father, through Mary's unblemished hands and the divine heart of Jesus, we offer you the first wounds, the first pains, and the first bloodshed as atonement for my and all of humanity's sins of youth, as protection against the first mortal sin, especially among my relatives. Amen. Second prayer is the suffering on the Mount of Olives. Our Father, who art in heaven, hallowed be thy name. Thy kingdom come, thy will be done on earth as it is in heaven. Give us this day our daily bread, and forgive us our trespasses as we forgive those who trespass against us. And lead us not into temptation, but deliver us from evil. Amen. Hail Mary, full of grace, the Lord is with thee. Blessed art thou among women, and blessed is the fruit of thy womb, Jesus. Holy Mary, Mother of God, pray for us sinners, now and at the hour of our death. Eternal Father, through Mary's unblemished hands and the divine heart of Jesus, we offer you the terrifying suffering of Jesus' heart on the Mount of Olives, and every drop of his bloody sweat as atonement for my and all of humanity's sins of the heart, as protection against such sins, and for the spreading of divine and brotherly love. Amen. Third prayer, the flogging. Our Father, who art in heaven, hallowed be thy name. Thy kingdom come, thy will be done on earth as it is in heaven. Give us this day our daily bread, and forgive us our trespasses, as we forgive those who trespass against us. And lead us not into temptation, but deliver us from evil. Amen. Hail Mary, full of grace, the Lord is with thee. Blessed art thou among women, and blessed is the fruit of thy womb, Jesus. Holy Mary, Mother of God, pray for us sinners, now and at the hour of our death. Amen. Eternal Father, through Mary's unblemished hands and the divine heart of Jesus, we offer you the many thousands of wounds, the gruesome pains, and the precious blood of the flogging as atonement for my and all of humanity's sins of the flesh, as protection against such sins and the preservation of innocence, especially among my relatives. Amen. The fourth prayer is the crowning of thorns. Our Father, who art in heaven, hallowed be thy name. Thy kingdom come, thy will be done on earth as it is in heaven. Give us this day our daily bread, and forgive us our trespasses as we forgive those who trespass against us. And lead us not into temptation, but deliver us from evil. Amen. Hail Mary, full of grace, the Lord is with thee. Blessed art thou among women, and blessed is the fruit of thy womb, Jesus. Holy Mary, Mother of God, pray for us sinners, now and at the hour of our death. Amen. The fourth prayer is the crowning of thorns. Our
Father who art in heaven, hallowed be thy name. Thy kingdom come, thy will be done on earth as it is in heaven. Give us this day our daily bread, and forgive us our trespasses as we forgive those who trespass against us. And lead us not into temptation, but deliver us from evil. Hail Mary, full of grace, the Lord is with thee. Blessed art thou among women, and blessed is the fruit

of thy womb, Jesus. Holy Mary, Mother of God, pray for us sinners, now and at the hour of our death. Amen. Eternal Father, through Mary's unblemished hands and the divine heart of Jesus, we offer you the wounds, the pains, and the precious blood of Jesus' holy head from the crowning with thorns as atonement for my and all of humanity's sins of the Spirit, as protection against such sins, and the spreading of Christ's kingdom here on earth. Amen. Fifth prayer, the carrying of the cross. Our Father, who art in heaven, hallowed be thy name. Thy kingdom come, thy will be done on earth as it is in heaven. Give us this day our daily bread, and forgive us our trespasses as we forgive those who trespass against us. And lead us not into temptation, but deliver us from evil. Amen. Hail Mary, full of grace, the Lord is with thee. Blessed art thou among women, and blessed is the fruit of thy womb, Jesus. Holy Mary, Mother of God, pray for us sinners, now and at the hour of our death. Amen. Eternal Father, through Mary's unblemished hands and the divine heart of Jesus, we offer you the sufferings on the way of the cross, especially his holy wound on his shoulder and its precious blood as atonement for my and all of humanity's rebellion against the cross. Every grumbling against your holy arrangements and all other sins and true love of the cross. Amen. The sixth prayer, the crucifixion. Our Father, who art in heaven, hallowed be thy name. Thy kingdom come, thy will be done on earth as it is in heaven. Give us this day our daily bread, and forgive us our trespasses as we forgive those who trespass against us. And lead us not into temptation, but deliver us from evil. Amen. Hail Mary, full of grace, the Lord is with thee. Blessed art thou among women, and blessed is the fruit of thy womb, Jesus. Holy Mary, Mother of God, pray for us sinners, now and at the hour of our death. Amen. Eternal Father, through Mary's unblemished hands and the divine heart of Jesus, we offer you your Son on the cross. His nailing and raising, his wounds on the hands and feet, and the three streams of his precious blood that poured forth from these for us. His extreme tortures of the body and soul, his precious death and its non-bleeding renewal in all holy masses, on earth as atonement for all wounds against the vows and regulations within the orders, as reparation for my and all of the world's sins, for the sick and the dying, for all holy priests and laymen, for the Holy Father's intentions toward the restoration of Christian families, for the strengthening of faith, for our country and unity among all nations in Christ and his church, as well as for the diaspora. Amen. The seventh prayer, the piercing of Jesus' side. Our Father, who art in heaven, hallowed be thy name. Thy kingdom come, thy will be done on earth as it is in heaven. Give us this day our daily bread, and forgive us our trespasses, as we forgive those who trespass against us. And lead us not into temptation, but deliver us from evil. Amen.

full of grace, the Lord is with thee. Blessed art thou among women, and blessed is the fruit of thy womb, Jesus. Holy Mary, Mother of God, pray for us sinners, now and at the hour of our death. Amen. Eternal Father, accept as worthy for the needs of the Holy Church and as atonement for the sins of all mankind, the precious blood and water which poured forth from the wound of Jesus' divine heart. Be merciful and gracious towards us. Blood of Christ, the last precious content of his holy heart, wash me of all my and others' guilt of sin. Water from the side of Christ, wash me clean of all punishments for sin, and extinguish the flames of purgatory for me and for all the poor souls. Amen. Jesus, we give you our hearts, molded according to your will. You are the way, the truth, and the life.

0: final prayer? Jesus, you are the good shepherd who leads us to your Eucharistic heart. Here you refresh our souls to continue the race with life-giving waters of encouragement and grace. When I can't go any further, I get discouraged and disappointed. Here you renew me with the transfusion of love that allows me to continue and not give up. Placing my trust in your Sacred Heart, all the past that is left behind. Both the good and the bad, we give to you. Sacred Heart of Jesus, we trust in you completely. Here you consume everything in your Eucharistic love, repairing what is broken, restoring what is lost, healing what is wounded, correcting what is wrong, transforming all evil into good. In your redeeming grace, hold me and never let go of me so that all my attention may be on the final goal, calling me to life on high in you, Jesus Christ. You are my gift. My God, I believe, I adore, I hope, and I love you. I ask your forgiveness for those who do not believe, do not adore, do not hope, and do not love you. O most holy Trinity, Father, Son, and Holy Spirit, I adore you profoundly. I offer you the most precious body, blood, soul, and divinity of Jesus Christ, present in all the tabernacles of the world, in reparation for the outrages, sacrileges, and indifferences by which he is offended. By the infinite merits of the Sacred Heart of Jesus and the Immaculate Heart of Mary, we beg the conversion of poor sinners. Amen. In the name of the Father, and of the Son, and of the Holy Spirit. Amen.
1: We offer to the Heavenly Father the infinite merits of your Sacred Heart, together with the merits of the Immaculate Heart of Mary, for the salvation of souls. 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

mystery of your mercy. 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Praise be to you, Jesus, truly present in the Blessed Sacrament. Amen.

Lamb of God, King of Kings, our Savior, Light of the World. By the light of your Eucharistic love, expel all darkness from our minds and hearts so that we can clearly see the height and depth of your personal love for us. With this light, Jesus, our faith increases. Perfect our hope so that we never give in to any form of sadness or discouragement. Give us wisdom to see everything from God's point of view so that we can walk in the light of truth and virtue, living according to the will of the Father. May the heart of Jesus in the Blessed Sacrament always be praised, always adored, and loved with grateful love in all the tabernacles of the world until the end of time. Amen.

Heavenly Father, we come before you today with a heart full and overflowing with gratitude. Thank you, Lord, for the magnificent world you have created. We thank you, Jesus, that we are not alone. You are always here in all the tabernacles of the earth. And because we always find in you comfort in our afflictions, healing in our sickness, and strength in our weaknesses. Thank you for your precious body and blood that saves us and gives us eternal life. Thank you for your merciful love that forgives us all. All praise to you, Lord Jesus, in the Blessed Sacrament. We thank you for the immensity of heaven that reflects your greatness and for each new day you give us. We praise and bless you for the delicate petals and vibrant colors of the flowers. Lord, we are fascinated by the starry nights you have created, the moon and the sun that illuminates the darkness and reminds us of your infinite reach. Most of all, we thank you for the people we love, for the families who take care of us, and the friends who walk by our side. Thank you for the joy of your love. May we never be blind to the beauty that surrounds us, but may we always walk in spirit of praise and thanksgiving for your wonderful works. We thank you that you cleanse our sins, which are very heavy burdens on our hearts. All praise to you, Lord, in the Blessed Sacrament. Thank you, Lord, for all the blessings you pour out in your tabernacle and in the church. Thank you for the strength of the Blessed Sacrament. All praise to you, Jesus, in the Blessed Sacrament. The ends of the earth marvel at your wonders. The whole earth, from sunrise to sunset, filled with your joy. Give thanks to the Lord. Open the doors of holiness to us. We will enter and give thanks. This is the door of the Lord, through which the righteous may enter. We will thank you that you have responded to our call and that you have saved us. The stone which the builders discarded, it has become the cornerstone. This is the work of the Lord. Lord, what a wonder for our eyes to behold. This very day was made by you, the Lord. We rejoice and rejoice. We offer our heartfelt thanks to you, Lord, in the Blessed Sacrament of the altar. O Lord, grant us your salvation. May you be forever blessed and praised. The Lord God is indeed our light. We give thanks to you, Lord, because you are good, because your mercy is eternal and your love lasts forever. Glory be to the Father, and to the Son, and to the Holy Spirit, as it was in the beginning, is now, and will be forever. Amen.

My Jesus, I love you with all of my heart. I feel sorry to have offended your infinite goodness so many times. I promise, with your grace, not to offend you again in the future. I give you all my will, my affections, my desires, and everything I possess. From now on, dispose of me and everything I have as you please. All I ask and desire is your holy love, the final perseverance and the perfect fulfillment of your will. I entrust to you the souls in purgatory, but especially to those who had the greatest devotion to the Blessed Sacrament and to the Blessed Virgin Mary. Sacred Heart of Jesus, in you we place our trust and offer this prayer of reparation as a tribute of love to the Immaculate Heart of the Blessed Virgin Mary. She who is the vessel of purity and holiness, she who is a model of all virtue. Her virginal womb was the first living sanctuary, the first walking tabernacle. Your mother will beautify our hearts. She will show roses of exquisite perfumes and fragrances within us. And through her hands, we unite our sacrifices and love. We want to give you back all the lack of love that you have received from your creatures. We want to console your heart and unite ourselves to the mysteries of your sacred passion. We also want to make reparation for the wounds of your divine heart, outraged and profaned in the Holy Host, for all the offenses he receives from many souls. Jesus, when on the eve of your passion you were praying in the garden, the vision of all the sins of the world and the ingratitude of men who turned away from you tortured your heart. So great were your sufferings that they made you sweat blood. You're trashed by so many spears of heartbreak and ingratitude from your creatures. You are scourged and crucified again. The sins of men have brought you to extreme agony. Behold now, Jesus, we come to you and abide with you. We will accompany you in your agony, and we will tell you about our love. Grant us the grace to be able to be with you and to keep us persevering in prayer. Jesus, our Savior, we remember when you took your apostles to the Garden of Olives in the middle of the night so that they could be in the prayer with you and from whose heart sprang the complaint foretold in the Book of Psalms. I looked for someone to grieve me, and there was none, and someone to comfort me, and I did not find him. Grant that we may do this through a more sincere love for you, greater generosity in your service, and greater faithfulness toward others in the fulfillment of your great commandment, the commandment of love God with all our heart, with all our mind, with all our soul, and with all our strength, and the commandment to love our neighbor as you love him. Heavenly Father, we offer you the sadness and loneliness of the heart of Jesus, so that you may deign and be the companion and support of those who face the passage of time to eternity. Sacred Heart, we offer you our vigils of reparation to attract your mercy to the whole world. We want to be the balm of peace that heals your wounds and heals the wounds of your most holy body. We offer you our sacrifices of love and the most difficult moments of our lives and reparation for our sins and those of the whole world. My Lord, our God, our Savior, we come before you longing to repair our relationship with you. May our souls be like the blessed oil that heals your sacred wounds,
and like refreshing water to quench your burning thirst for souls. Your thirst to be loved and adored by all men in the blessed sacrament of the altar. We long to atone for the insults of sinners inflicted on you all over the world and at every moment of the day and night. O Father, we offer you all the acts of worship done by the souls who love you. Above all, we offer you your divine Son, immolated on the altar and every corner of the world. O Father, infinitely good and compassionate, accept his most pure blood in atonement for all the outrages and sacrileges committed by humanity. Erase their sins and have mercy on them. O eternal Father, accept the precious blood that Jesus Christ shed in his passion. By his wounds, by his head crowned with thorns, by his heart, by all his divine merits, forgive souls and save them. O precious blood of our Redeemer, we adore you with great respect and with great love, and we want to repair the outrages that you receive from souls. O most holy God, in whose presence we are not worthy to stand, forgive all sins committed by thoughts and desires. Receive in expiation for these sins the thorn-crowned head of your beloved Son. Accept the blood that flows so copiously from his wounds. Purify minds that are tainted. Illuminate the darkness of their understanding, and that his blood be their strength, their light, and their life. Lord, by the inexhaustible mercy of your heart, and by the desire to forgive repentant sinners, we ask that sinners and the insensitive be converted by the fire of thy love and the love of the Immaculate Heart of Mary, and that we will not forget that if we want to seek happiness in you, we will find it. That if we would seek riches, you are the infinite wealth. And if we seek peace, only in you will we find it. Eternal Father, for the passion of your Son, for what he suffered, for those immense pains, we unite to that cross. O Heavenly Father, look at the wounds of your Son and deign to receive them so that souls may open themselves to the touches of grace. May his blood soften the sin-hardened hearts and move them to do penance. May the weight of the cross on the shoulders of your divine Son move souls to unload the weight of their crimes on the tribunal of penance, and that the nails that pierced his sacred hands and feet grant us the grace to fear him and to love him. We ask you, eternal Father, for all of these souls. Through the passion of your Son, we offer you all our sorrows. We also offer you, O Heavenly Father, this crown of thorns of your beloved Son. For these sorrows, I pray to you for priests, that their vocation may be greater, that they may be pure, that they may be good children of God, worthy to consecrate the holy mysteries of the Holy Mass. I also offer you what your Son suffered nailed to the cross. His burning thirst and all the other torments of his agony for sinners, so that they may repent of their sins, and that for the preservation with which your Son prayed to you, ye for the very ones who were crucifying him. And with that humility, he asked you, Father, forgive them, because they do not know what they are doing. I beg you to grant all souls that they have a great love for their neighbor, and that they be faithful to your Son. Yes, my God, I beg you because Jesus asks me to. Amen.

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We pray for Carlos for healing of nose, mouth, throat, and mental health. We pray for Doris for the healing of her heart and that she may be able to sleep better. We pray for Cecilia, for her son who needs financial help.

who is in prison. We pray for Jerry, for their health, for their blind dog, and for world peace. We pray for John, for his protection from evil spirits. We pray for Patrick, for troubles in his life, and that things may turn out better. We pray with AJ for those who are struggling with their faith. Maria asks us to pray for Christine and Michael that they will come back to the faith and for her health and vision. We pray for Elaine and for her daughter, Julia, who was in the hospital. Melanie requests prayers for healing for Claudia. We pray for Rosario, who was admitted to the hospital, and for her quick recovery. Patrick requests prayers for both of his parents who have passed away. Maria requests prayers for herself and her children and for the healing of George's pancreas. Renee requests prayers for Alan's healing from cellulitis and for help with apartment struggles. Diane requests healing of her face. Esperanza requests prayers for healing from illness. Nancy is requesting prayers for her healing from back and knee pain and for healing for her brother. Mariah requests prayers for healing. Cynthia requests prayers to heal from a cold. Mateo asks for Edward Michael's successful recovery and for Michael's procedure. Maria requests prayers for Liam. Mina requests prayers for spiritual protection for her son, Clayton. Daniel requests prayers for healing from the flu. Candace requests prayers for her surgery to go well and for her family and her friends. Shirley asks us to pray for Kathleen's brother who had a stroke. Carlos requests prayers for his health, and Stephanie requests prayers for herself and her family.

O Jesus, now I wish to pray the Lord's Prayer 7 times in unity with the love with which you sanctify this prayer in your heart. Take it from my lips into your divine heart. Improve and complete it so much that it brings as much honor and joy to the Trinity as you granted it on earth with this prayer. May these pour upon your humanity in glorification to your painful wounds and the precious blood that you spilled for them. The first prayer is the circumcision. Our Father, who art in heaven, hallowed be thy name. Thy kingdom come, thy will be done on earth as it is in heaven. Give us this day our daily bread, and forgive us our trespasses, as we forgive

those who trespass against us, and lead us not into temptation, but deliver us from evil. Amen. Hail Mary, full of grace, the Lord is with thee. Blessed art thou amongst women, and blessed is the fruit of thy womb, Jesus. Holy Mary, Mother of God, pray for us sinners now and at the hour of our death. Amen. Eternal Father, through Mary's unblemished hands and the divine heart of Jesus, we offer you the first wounds, the first pains, and the first bloodshed as atonement for my and all of humanity's sins of the youth, as protection against the first mortal sin, especially among my relatives. The second prayer is the suffering on the Mount of Olives. Our Father, who art in heaven, hallowed be thy name. Thy kingdom come, thy will be done, on earth as it is in heaven. Give us this day our daily bread, and forgive us our trespasses, as we forgive those who trespass against us. And lead us not into temptation, but deliver us from evil. Amen. Hail Mary, full of grace, the Lord is with thee. Blessed art thou amongst women, and blessed is the fruit of thy womb, Jesus. Holy Mary, Mother of God, pray for us sinners, now and at the hour of our death. Amen. Eternal Father, through Mary's unblemished hands and the divine heart of Jesus, we offer you the terrifying suffering of Jesus' heart on the Mount of Olives and every drop of his bloody sweat as atonement for my and all of humanity's sins of the heart, as protection against such sins, and for the spreading of divine and brotherly love. Amen. The third prayer is the flogging. Our Father, who art in heaven, hallowed be thy name. Thy kingdom come, thy will be done, on earth as it is in heaven. Give us this day our daily bread, and forgive us our trespasses, as we forgive those who trespass against us. And lead us not into temptation, but deliver us from evil. Amen. Hail Mary, full of grace, the Lord is with thee. Blessed art thou amongst women, and blessed is the fruit of thy womb, Jesus. Holy Mary, Mother of God, pray for us sinners, now and at the hour of our death. Amen. Eternal Father, through Mary's unblemished hands and the divine heart of Jesus, we offer you the many thousands of wounds, the gruesome pains, and the precious blood of the flogging, as atonement for my and all of humanity's sins of the flesh, as protection against such sins and the preservation of innocence, especially among my relatives. The fourth prayer is the crowning of thorns. Our Father, who art in heaven, hallowed be thy name. Thy kingdom come, thy will be done, on earth as it is in heaven. Give us this day our daily bread, and forgive us our trespasses, as we forgive those who trespass against us. And lead us not into temptation, but deliver us from evil. Amen. Hail Mary, full of grace, the Lord is with thee. Blessed art thou amongst women, and blessed is the fruit of thy womb, Jesus. Holy Mary, Mother of God, pray for us sinners, now and at the hour of our death. Amen. Eternal Father, through Mary's unblemished hands and the divine heart of Jesus, we offer you the wounds, the pains, and the precious blood of Jesus' holy heart, from the crowning of thorns, as atonement for me and all of my sins against the Spirit, as protection against such sins and the spreading of Christ's kingdom here on earth. The fifth prayer is the carrying of the cross. Our Father, who art in heaven, hallowed be thy name. Thy kingdom come, thy will be done, on earth as it is in heaven. Give us this day our daily bread, and forgive us our trespasses, as we forgive those who trespass against us. And lead us not into temptation, but deliver us from evil. Amen. Hail Mary, full of grace, the Lord is with thee. Blessed art thou amongst women, and blessed is the fruit of thy womb, Jesus. Holy Mary, Mother of God, pray for us sinners, now and at the hour of our death. Amen.
Eternal Father, through Mary's unblemished hands and the divine heart of Jesus, we offer you the sufferings on the way of the cross, especially his holy wound on his shoulders and his precious blood as atonement for me and all of humanity's rebellion against the cross, every grumbling against your holy arrangements, and all other sins in true love of the cross. The sixth prayer is the crucifixion. Our Father who art in heaven, hallowed be thy name. Thy kingdom come, thy will be done, on earth as it is in heaven. Give us this day our daily bread, and forgive us our trespasses, as we forgive those who trespass against us. And lead us not into temptation, but deliver us from evil. Amen. Hail Mary, full of grace, the Lord is with thee. Blessed art thou amongst women, and blessed is the fruit of thy womb, Jesus. Holy Mary, Mother of God, pray for us sinners, now and at the hour of our death. Amen. Eternal Father, through Mary's unblemished hands and the divine heart of Jesus, we offer you your Son on the cross, his nailing and raising, his wounds on the hands and feet, and the three streams of his precious blood that poured forth from these for us, his extreme tortures of the body and soul, his precious death and its non-bleeding renewal, and all holy masses on earth as atonement for all wounds against vows and regulations within the orders, as reparation for my and all of the world's sins, for the sick and the dying.

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1: Love sets you free. 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
2: 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I love Jesus.
3: 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I love Jesus.
4: 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I love Jesus.
5: Our love is pure. We love Jesus.

I'm coming on this pilgrimage today because I know and I believe this is going to be a day of great grace. It's a busy time of year. It's the end of the school year, but it's also the 15th of the month. And on August 15th of this year, I'm going to be professing my final vows. And I want

So why is it important to seek God in the Eucharist today? Our foundress, Mother Pauline, said the Blessed Sacrament is my life, my bliss, meaning it's our ultimate happiness. And I found that to be so true in my life, that God is the answer to our heart's deepest longings. And it's in the Eucharist that we find the fullness of God Himself, and we receive that nourishment that we need to in order to be as close with Him as possible.

spending time is one way to show love, to others. For me, it's one of my main love languages. So just that idea of spending time with our Lord in the Blessed Sacrament, just even just being in His presence is a way that we show our love and that He can show us His love. I would encourage you, if you are wondering, if you're not sure, or if you're like, I don't know what to do, I'm bored, just come to Him and ask Him to open your heart to His graces, because even if we just give Him an inch, He will go a mile for us. I know that this is so true in my life, and God always wants to give us the very best.

Children, I invite you to a strong prayer. Modernism wants to enter your thoughts, instill the joy of prayer and encounter with Jesus. Therefore, my dear children, renew the prayer in your families so that my mother's heart may be joyful as in the first days when I chose you and day and night prayer was answered and heaven was not silent but abundantly bestowed peace and blessings on this place of grace. Thank you for being responded to

In the name of the Father, and the Son, and the Holy Spirit, God, I give you thanks for this moment and this opportunity, especially to you, Mother Mary, to giving me the opportunity to talk about you. My name is Silvia Trevisión. I was born in Venezuela, and I have the privilege to go to Medjugorje like 2 years ago, and that was before and after. Everything changed since I went and really have this conversion process on my heart, because you can really feel the presence of the Mother there. I believe my first avocation was the Virgin of Guadalupe, that she appears to me so many times without even looking for her. It was like a little medal that somebody gave me, like a keychain. It was like always around, like looking for me. Especially I remember one day that my dad passed away like 12 years ago, and I ran to my church in San Bonaventure Catholic Church at Weston, and there is a big statue of

Virgin Mary, and I remember that I felt somebody was hugging me and saying to me, don't worry, everything is going to be fine. And now I understand that it was really Virgin Mary that was literally with me the whole time. Then I decided to, I don't know why, since I was young, I want to go to Medjugorje. I told to my husband I want to go there, and I went with myself, by myself, with a group of, I don't know, like a pilgrims with Father Fabian Barrera, that it's an Argentina father, that it's exorcist that I met about 8 years ago, when I really, everything changed for me because I'm a cancer survivor. So I went with that in that specific liberation mass that I was a healing mass. That I don't even know what it was, but I went and everything changed for me. Because everything, even though it was so hard for me to affront this cancer, I understand that God bring this little rock into my life to make me better and improve my faith and really give up in my belief and trust in Him. So now I'm here with my husband, something that I believe it was impossible to accomplish, but here we are. We're praying rosary every day, and I'm trying to do the five little rocks that the Virgin Mary asked for, that is going to Mass, going to confession, the Bible, and doing fastings, and pray the rosary every day. So, Hail Mary.

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1: Hello.
0: And welcome to the Heart of Man, Cultivating the Heart of Man. We are your hosts today. There's Gabriel.
1: And Luke.
0: And Luke. And we're going to be talking about how suffering brings about holiness. But first, let us begin with a prayer. Would you like to lead it, or do you want me to?
1: Sure, I'll lead it.
0: Okay.
1: In the Father, and the Son, and the Holy Spirit.
0: Amen.
1: Come, Holy Spirit, fill the hearts of thy faithful, and kindle in them the fire of thy love. Send forth thy Spirit, and they shall be created, and thou shalt renew the face of the earth. Lord, as we talk about the idea and the gift of your mercy displayed through your passion and death and resurrection, may we continue to liven our faith and increase our trust and our hope and our love in you. And may it be displayed throughout the entire world. And may we be the best examples of you and your eternal love and your eternal joy unto others. Mother Mary, please pray for us. And Saint Joseph, please pray for us.
0: Amen.
1: In your most holy name we pray, Lord Jesus. Amen. Father, Son, Holy Spirit. Amen.
0: Amen. So I think it would be good first to connect it with Scripture, just kind of as a starting point, because the idea of suffering for God and becoming holy through suffering is not like an idea that was just like cooked up at some point.
1: Mm.
0: It's based in the Scriptures. So I'm going to be reading Romans 8, 14 through 17, just because I think it really gets a good grip on why we want to suffer, because it grounds our identity as beloved sons and daughters in suffering with Christ so that we can rise with him. So it reads, "For whoever are led by the Spirit of God, they are the sons of God. Now you have not received a spirit of bondage so as to be again in fear, but you have received a spirit of adoption as sons, by virtue of which we cry, Abba, Father. The Spirit himself gives testimony to our spirit that we are sons of God. But if we are sons, we are heirs also, heirs indeed of God and joint heirs with Christ, provided, however, we suffer with him, that we may also be glorified with him." And that last line is kind of, I suppose, the theme of today's talk.
1: Mm.
0: Yeah. And do you have any, my initial thoughts on that, and then you can add anything that you think of, and you had a conversation you wanted to talk about too, we can bring up. My initial thoughts about that is just like how it's provided that we suffer, that we're able to be glorified, which kind of is part of the whole paradox of the Christian faith. Because when Christ is going to be crucified in the Gospel of John, he says to his Father, like, glorify my name. And from heaven it comes, like, I have glorified it and I will glorify it again. And that's because he's going to go be crucified. There's this reality within the Christian faith that when we're humbled and when we're suffering, when we take that lowest place and when we're put in the lowest place, that's when God is actually exalting us. And so that's kind of like the first aspect, I think, of the reason why we need to suffer in order to grow in holiness.
1: Mm. Absolutely.
0: Because when we are subject to suffering, we in fact are living into our identity as beloved sons, because that's just kind of how God has ordained it, that when we are put low,

0: we are raised up. So when we're treated, when we treat ourselves, I suppose, in a way that is hard, God kind of takes us and treats us in the most loving way one can, which is as a child.
1: Mm-hmm.
0: Yeah.
1: Yeah,
0: it's the first thought.
1: Yeah, so as you mentioned, I had gotten a thought from a conversation I had last night with actually one of our fellow members, Colin, or not Colin, sorry, Connor. I was just previously talking about someone who's named Colin, but anyways.
0: That's okay.
1: yeah, so I was talking to Connor last night, and I was telling him that he was going through a bit of just like struggles through life, and he wanted to just like talk about it, and it was on the idea of suffering, actually. And he had gone through a lot of suffering recently with loved ones and friends, just coming to know that they had unfortunately passed away. And he was struggling with that idea that how, you know, just bearing that cross of knowing that someone that is dearing, who he loves and is very dear to him, is now no longer with us here. And I was mentioning to him that that we were not meant for this world, and he agreed. And the reason why we go through so much suffering is, like you said, for to unite our suffering with the cross that mm-hmm. Christ had suffered for the redemption of sins, for the sake of our salvation, for mm-hmm. the sake of being unified and in communion with our Lord in His heavenly kingdom. And I brought to mind that the idea of how God calls us to make our own kingdom, or make His kingdom within our bodies, which could also be defined as the temples of the Holy Spirit, and how God's gift of love is so just beautiful in of itself, because the analogy of I'll bring to mind the parable of the prodigal son, where the father is asked by his youngest son like his inheritance. And if anyone who doesn't know the idea of inheritance is that you only receive it upon the death of the loved one.
0: Hmm.
1: And he was asking it actually before the father even had died. So which it was like to even, you know, ask that was a detriment to the title of father, and to the, like, it was just basically a slap in the face is how I described it.
0: It's kind of like saying, I wish you were dead so I can
1: exactly. Wow. I've actually seen a couple of videos where people have gone deeper and deeper into this one parable, and they actually went into what region of the world is it? Like Israel? Is that like the south?
0: The Middle East.
1: The Middle East. And they asked people, like, they asked men, actually, sons, and they said, hey, is your father alive? And they're like, yeah. Or like, whether they were alive or dead, it doesn't really matter. But they asked them a question, like, would anyone in the culture, like, do you think that anyone would actually ask the question of, can I have my inheritance now? And they're like, no. They chuckled to themselves, like, you know, why would anyone ask that question? And so it brings to light the all the more reason why God's love is just so beautiful in that sense, like, where He is presenting us with His love and His deepest affection and desire for us to come and to acknowledge that we, in our sinfulness, are weak, but that is all the more reason why God calls us to be closer in union with Him and communion with Him, and to call upon His name is the most amazing gift He could ever receive, because that is our acknowledgement that we understand in our weakness and our suffering is that is where God meets us, is closest to us and draws near to us. Again, it's like it's bestowed at, His love is as a gift. And so He loves us even like so much that, like, just as the father in the parable of the prodigal son, that the father loving his son so much that in knowing he was making a mistake in asking that question, simply the question, that he still presents us with the choice of our free will and says, you can do however you please, but I'm telling you, this is the gift of my love. Everything that you could ever desire is right here before you, in my hands, only if you trust me. And again, that's just like, it was mind-blowing that I was like, be able, like I feel like I was led by the Holy Spirit to like communicate that to both him and for myself, because I know that in my weakness, I've gone astray in a lot of things, but I still have felt like the turmoil within me, spiritually and physically even, where I'm like, God, I like, why did I do that? Like, why did I sin against you when I know that you've given me so much and everything I could ever ask for? And yeah, that's my 2 cents.
0: And that's really good. And I would say something about suffering in particular, you talked about being given a gift. If we think about like the intelligent creatures that can suffer, there are angels and there are people, and the thing that angels can't do is suffer. Mm-hmm. So there's something about being created as a material thing that's able to have outside bodies inflict something upon it. There's something about that is unique to being a human person. Mm-hmm. Like that we can suffer in a meaningful way, because like a dog can suffer. The dogs, you can hear them whine or whatever, but there's no lifting that up. So we're able to lift up that suffering. And I think that we are able to lift that up and unite it with God, with Jesus on the cross, is where all of the source of the value of suffering as a gift comes from. Because Jesus on the cross is the source of all grace. Mm-hmm. So when we unite our sufferings just by intentionally, like you said, calling on his name and saying like, Lord, I'm offering this to you. Mm-hmm. I'm doing this so that I can relate with you. Because Jesus died on the cross as a result of our sins, and all of this suffering that we experience is a result of the sin of Adam and Eve. Mm-hmm. So our suffering in this life is a result of our past sins, or just evil that has entered the world as a result of sin. So any sort of suffering at all is in a way carrying that weight in a temporal, physical way right now. Mm-hmm. But the whole forgiveness of sins comes from the cross, and so that's the source of grace. So that sort of suffering, therefore, when we suffer physically, we unite it with Jesus on the cross, we're kind of uniting ourselves spiritually with that deeper level that only he can lift, which is the forgiveness of sins, which is why we become holy. Yeah. And that also, you pointed out, we're not made for this life. We're made to live with Jesus for eternity in heaven. And that was his plan from the beginning, but he still gives us the free will to choose to reject that. We can still go to our Father and say, I wish you were dead. I want all my stuff now. Mm-hmm. But the result of getting all your stuff now is you end up wishing you could eat the pods that the swine are feasting on. Yeah. And that's what you get if you try to use all of your gifts that God gives to us now just for this life, if mm-hmm. we're focused on here. But like you said, when we realize we're living for the next life, and we recognize that Jesus died on a cross. He didn't go on the cross and suffer and then get off and be like, wow, glad that's over. Mm-hmm. he died so that he rose from the dead and now is in heaven at the right hand of the Father for eternity. And that's showing us that our suffering on earth is to remind us we're not here to be here. We're made in a way, in statu vitae, they say, or vitae, in a state of a journey. We're constantly kind of growing a little bit, making moral decisions, choosing where we're going to go and how far we're going to go. And just like you said, God gives us so much grace, so many gifts, and there's this one line from Saint Therese of Lisieux which like has stuck with me so much, and it's so inspiring to hear it. And she just says simply, like, well, I'm gonna be, basically, I'm paraphrasing, I'm going to be a great saint because God wouldn't give me the desire to be a great saint if he didn't want that.
1: Yeah.
0: Which is like, that's what we mean by sufficient grace.
1: Mm-hmm.
0: Like, that holy desire that you have, you can do that.
1: Yeah.
0: Because you, as you pointed out, we're weak. We're not the ones doing it. It's God who gives us the strength to do it.
1: Yeah.
0: And that having strength because of God's help is that living into our identity, like St. Paul says, of being beloved sons or daughters of God. Because it's when we are united with Christ that he is the one who's actually carrying the weight. That's why we take on his yoke, and it's gentle and it's light and it's not overbearing, because we're not the ones carrying the weight anymore.
1: Right.
0: The weight is, it's really just an interior fight that we have to battle, to surrender to God and to desire to unite this to him and to keep our eyes like off the ground and on heaven.
1: Mm-hmm. Yeah. I think that you made a very beautiful and good point on the idea of suffering, but I also think that not all suffering is taken away from us, and because it is the suffering might also serve a purpose.
0: Mm-hmm.
1: And I mean, actually, all suffering serves as a purpose. And even today, I would say that society tends to like blame or like even myself. At times I've like said, like, why God, why, like, why am I suffering so much? Why in this way do I need to suffer?
0: Mm-hmm.
1: And I'll even say that, like, you know, living in Southwest Florida has been hard for me because, you know, I live in California where, yes, there are mosquitoes, but I've never encountered Florida's mosquitoes as bad as these. And I'm like, God, what are the purposes of the mosquitoes, man? But I think that the idea that I'm getting at is how suffering has a purpose, and it's God does not allow unnecessary suffering. There's again, there's always a purpose behind it. And I think if Gabe, you want to go and flip to 2 Corinthians 12, I believe it's chapter 12, 9, and verse 9. It's one of my favorite verses, and has stuck with, like, similar how you said Saint Therese's quote. One of those Bible verses that has stuck with me is St. Paul's, it was either a prayer or if it was a teaching, I believe, or like a letter. And he said, you want to just read it?
0: To the whole chapter?
1: First, specifically verses 9 to 11.
0: Okay, so chapter 9, verses 9 to 11.
1: Chapter 12.
0: Chapter 12, yes. Sorry, that's for that, okay.
1: Yeah.
0: I'm gonna do it. I'm going to start here.
1: Okay.
0: Concerning this, I thrice besought the Lord that it might leave me. And he said to me, my grace is sufficient for thee, for strength is made perfect in weakness. Gladly, therefore, I will glory in my infirmities, that the strength of Christ may dwell in me. Wherefore I am satisfied, for Christ's sake, with infirmities and insults, with hardships, with persecutions and distress. For when I am weak, then I am strong. I have become foolish, you have forced me, for I ought to have been commended by you, since in no way have I fallen short of the most eminent apostles, even though I am nothing. Indeed, the signs of the apostle were wrought among you in all patience, in miracles and wonders and deeds of power. I think that's it.
1: Yeah. Yeah. And again, it's talking, St. Paul is talking specifically about this thorn that he's been experiencing, or this type of suffering that feels like a thorn in his side and has not left him for, like, I believe 3 days, he says. And he's asked God thrice, like, to take it away from him. He's like, take it away, God. Like, and then he realizes that him asking to take it away would be depleting the purpose behind the suffering, which is God purposed for that suffering, for him to be mortified, not mortified, but like for the sake of mortification of his body mm-hmm. and his soul and his just, again, our body and soul. And and I believe that we are also called to do the same as St. Paul, where we should be glorifying God in our suffering too, because thank you, God, for the gift of this suffering, where I get to have the opportunity to look to you once more. And additionally, mm-hmm. I think that, where I lost my point, where did it go? St. Anthony. I got it back. So that we're supposed to glorify God in our suffering and once more triumph and push forth and be granted, be asking for the grace of fortitude to persevere mm-hmm. through this trial, so that not that we might be glorified by this for the sake of just for the sake of merit, or just for glorying, look at me, I'm suffering. That's exactly what Jesus said. Even the Pharisees go out into the streets and, mm-hmm. Lengthen their tassels and do all these things in front of crowds. They have already received the reward. Yours is for personal, mm-hmm. Treasure, which is to be fulfilled in glory of the kingdom mm-hmm. when we are in union with Christ. So, yeah. I think that was a beautiful point of the beauty of suffering in the midst of trial. And
0: yes.
1: Yeah.
0: And I think another point that your passage brings up is it kind of brings to the fore an implicit thing that we're talking about, which is what St. Paul talks about, the law of our flesh is against the law of our spirit. We have two conflicting powers in us. We want to do things that are serving us here on earth, but that's contrary to our serving our souls to live forever. And in addition to that, you pointed out suffering has a purpose, and oftentimes we take sufferings on ourselves. That's what penances are. And we do that not only to better get our flesh in order, because say I eat way too many desserts, so I give up eating desserts for Lent, then it is as a result of that, taking on this sort of abstinence, I'm then freed from that disordered physical burden. Mm-hmm. But more importantly, there's an interior virtue which is being cultivated, which mm-hmm. is that of temperance in this case. Mm-hmm. And God sometimes gives us these challenges in our life that we have no control over, because he's there's something deep in you that needs to get healed. And I'm giving you medicine for that, and you have to be able to take it, and you need to ask for the grace to bear it well and for it to bear fruit in your heart. And then further on, what that's really getting at is the reason why that heals us even, because like we said, all of the grace is from the cross of Christ. And the reason why that sort of suffering and the reason why our penances have any worth at all is because they unite us to that cross. But particularly those crosses that we don't choose are more valuable, because Christ's, the value of that he did is in his loving obedience to his Father. So when we are accepting these crosses, we're imitating Christ in his most perfect action, which was his obedience. That's what was so valuable about that. So really it all comes down to being obedient, but not obedient as slaves, obedient as sons. Mm. Sons who know that this is for their good, like you said.
1: Yeah, absolutely.
0: And that's kind of what that all comes into. Mm-hmm. And I think we always have to bring it back to our Blessed Mother, because nobody did this more excellently than her. So all of us, whenever we're struggling with these sorts of things, we need to go to our Blessed Mother and ask her for her help. In addition to that, we can, and that's not just kind of cooked up out of nowhere. We see that in the scriptures. It was our Blessed Mother is literally following Christ on his way of the cross and is there at the cross while he's crucified, because she wants to be close to him during his suffering, because she's uniting her own suffering with his suffering. Mm. And that's why praying to Our Lady of Sorrows is like, if very good at getting rid of sin, because it's that's where she's like really being a mediatrix, where she's really being a mother, where she's really uniting herself with her son. And when you go to her as a Lady of Sorrows, she is able to use all of that weight that she has as like, remember me, Jesus, when I was there at your cross, look with pity on your son. Mm-hmm. That's why she has so much power in that title. Yeah, and she's all of our mothers, because it was at the cross that Christ said, woman, behold your son, and to his beloved disciple, behold your mother. Mm-hmm. Yeah.
1: Yeah. And I think that is, it brings up to mind the idea of like how I was talking with Connor and how he said, I've lost so many people because of, you know, them passing away. And we can even take to mind the relationship between Christ and Lazarus, like it was who he called like the disciple to whom he loved. And when he found out about his death, that it literally brought him to tears. But not only tears, is that it's one of the most, like, I guess, understanding of it, is that it's one of the most well-known verses in the Bible. It's two words, and it's Jesus wept. Like, he didn't just cry. He wept his heart out. And like, again, you can see the passion and the love that is and the anguish behind that. But it was still fulfilled that I believe that he said, like, do you believe in the resurrection? Like, you know, and then I forgot who it is that says it, but like that they said, like, yes, Lord, I believe that you will rise on the third day, and I believe in the resurrection. And so he's like, and so it shall be done. And then he went and resurrected Lazarus, and it was like a foreshadowing to what Christ's passion and death and resurrection was like. And I believe also another point that you had mentioned that brought to mind, it's evading me right now. I think the overarching theme that we're trying to cover here is that we, as weak and sinful, like human beings, as part of our human history, which is highlighting the original sin, is that we are called to decrease as Christ increases in our lives and within us too. And then all the more reason why we are called to strive to be in likeness of him. And and I think also in a more modern perspective, or like more, yeah, just like a present day perspective, is that a lot of society is like, like complaining and about our suffering. And again, I'm not saying that I don't. And I wouldn't say that you would either, because we all fall short of the glory of God. But it's still a constant reminder for us that we are called to be the examples of Christ so that we may obtain the glory of the kingdom. Mm-hmm. And I think that's I'll go with that.
0: And I think what you brought up there is a really, I think another important part to suffering willingly with Christ, it's that when we are suffering, something that's characteristic to suffering as a Christian with the Lord Jesus is that it's not just like, woe is me, everything is terrible, mm-hmm. but we suffer, or one ought to suffer joyfully. Mm-hmm. And that's not just like a, because in a way, hearing all of this, like, you gotta suffer and you gotta just like, it's gonna be terrible and you're gonna die.
1: Take it as it is, yeah.
0: But like, that's, our Lord loves us. And I think seeing that, knowing that, and then knowing he loves us like sons, and sometimes we have to get things that are hard, but he doesn't want us to be unhappy. Even here on earth, he doesn't want us to be unhappy. Mm. And the joy that we feel spiritually is not the same as just like a, I'm happy because I get to eat ice cream. So it's not that you won't feel sorrow, like our Blessed Mother felt more pain in her heart, so much so that Simeon says that a sword will pierce your soul. But she maintained, of course, that joy because she had

0: the Holy Spirit method, being led by the Spirit, keeping a spirit of joy. Because when we die, we live. When we're weak, we're strong. When we unite our sufferings with Christ, we're identifying, we're choosing to be beloved sons. And that's something that, I mean, that's like the heart of the challenge, really. Mm-hmm. Because, at least for myself, a lot of the time, when I choose to do penances, it ends up being a penance like the Pharisees, particularly the one that goes into the chapel, right, or the temple, and says, like, I fast twice a week, and I pay tithes and all my expenses, and I'm so glad that I'm just God. Mm-hmm. That's kind of what I do when I do penance. Yeah. You know what I mean?
1: Like, oh, I'm not unlike this tax collector in the back who's who's like, you know, doing whatever he's doing.
0: Yeah.
1: But then, like, you see the tax collector, and he's like, Lord, I can't even look at you. Like, I don't even know why. Like, he's kind of questioning, like everything, like, why am I even here, like, right now? Mm-hmm. And he, but Lord, I beg of you, like, show me your mercy. And I think a beautiful thing is that everything that God gives to us is done out of mercy. Mm-hmm. Because, again, we are completely and undeserving of everything that we've ever been given. And it's, mm-hmm. that's why we call it a blessing. It is a gift in of itself. Mm-hmm. And that's what draws us to be, to look to Christ all the more, because he is the like summit, the source and summit of like everything that we could ever want. And he is the like the foundation of our world. He is our creator. That's why we call him Abba, Father. And yeah, mm-hmm. so and mercy is definitely displayed through all that.
0: And I would add, like, it's one thing just to hear that it's merciful, mm-hmm. and even another thing to know that, like, our Lord says in the scriptures, like you said, like, call God Father. Mm-hmm. Like, the gifts that he gives to you now are gifts. These things, I think about when he tells the disciples, like, don't be anxious because your Father loves you and he gives to you what you need each and every day, basically. I'm paraphrasing there. But like that's, again, like we can trust that we're getting this good thing. But even like reasonably, we can know that God only gives good things because God is love. And if God is love, you can't give what you don't have. So God can only give you love.
1: Yeah.
0: And if everything is created by God, then everything is created in love, for love, to love.
1: Absolutely.
0: So we know that we have that not only in us, that we're made for love, to love, but that what we receive is for the increase of that love. Mm-hmm. And it's also only out of love that we're receiving. Mm-hmm. So we can trust, like, reasonably, these are all actually good things.
1: Yeah. And I think the last point that I wanted to make was that, that in light of how you were saying, like our Most Blessed Mother, like, suffered with Christ, and that, mm-hmm. like, how Simeon said that there would be a sword plunged through your heart as well as his. And in light of, like, the Seven Sorrows Rosary, I believe that there, we also call, mm-hmm. call to mind the wounds of Christ. Mm-hmm. And that in that itself is also a prayer, and I recommend that anyone who is watching this or hearing this, that that you pray with those, because the wounds are extreme, and like you unify the suffering with Christ, like, along the journey to Golgotha, to the place of the skull. And I think also, like, another point that I had wanted to make was how a lot of society will say, like, oh, I suffered the most, like, I, you know, like, you're not as bad as me. And, like, again, it's like this, like, mimetic rivalry that we mm-hmm. Tend to make between each other, like, in constant competition, like, oh no, I did this and I did that. It's actually there's a SNL video where, like, you know, these guys that are drinking, and they're like, oh, like, I, you know, when I grew up, it was so much easier. We only had this and this and this and this. Yeah. And then

0: it's funny because the story changes more and more and more, and it makes it more comedic.
1: Yeah.
0: I think that the more we think about, like, again, our individual, like, suffering, that we're like putting ourselves higher than anybody else, and along with that, we're putting it with Christ. And we forget that. We forget that Christ suffered the most. And even then, we're not even second. We're not even third. We're not even fourth. Like, we are so below the mm-hmm. the like competition line, which again does not even matter anymore. Mm-hmm. It shouldn't matter.
1: Yeah, and I think that's part of the that there is no competition, because we're all members of Christ, and as members of Christ, when one member is glorified, the whole body is glorified. Mm-hmm. So it is kind of just like, there's no reason to try to vie for who's done the most, who is the most, right? Like our Lord says, like, when they're like, who's the greatest? And he's like, all right, that's like not an important question. And he ends up, and we know that because he says, like, if you want to be great in the kingdom of heaven, if you want to enter the kingdom of heaven, you need to be like these little children. Mm. These little children who just are like very simply just like, oh yeah, of course, like here I am, I'm gonna love this guy.
0: And there's a difference between childlike and childish. Mm-hmm. Childish is what you want to avoid, because mm-hmm. then you're not thinking like rightfully and just and like our Lord. Like, you're not discerning with the Holy Spirit. Childlike is being like, again, like how we are trying to be in the likeness of Christ, or actually not trying, we are made in the likeness of Christ, and also in attempts to be like him, mm-hmm. we are also in attempts to be like children of our Lord.
1: Yeah. And childish would be where at least I get kind of stuck with suffering sometimes, where it becomes a weight. But when we're childlike with sufferings, it's no longer, we lose the weight because we take it playfully. Mm-hmm. It's not so much on us, weighing us down, because we know that it's good, and we know that this will pass, and we know that we're made for the next life, which will be happy.
0: Absolutely.
1: So there's kind of like, there's always an abiding joy in real Christian suffering that can't be lost just because of the amount of suffering, though sometimes it gets very close to being overwhelming. Mm-hmm. I remember like hearing about Saint of Calcutta, mm. And she was like, I think close to the end of her life, she was like, Lord, this is almost too much. Sometimes we do get pushed to our limits, but mm-hmm. God gives us the grace to keep going. Mm. And something about Saint Teresa is that her love and her joy in Christ, despite her darkness, despite her, I imagine she had physical ailments as well that nobody knew about because she just wasn't talking about them. is that nobody ever was like, oh yeah, she was really cranky and mean. Yeah. Because she was uniting it with the Lord. And the purpose of her suffering, she knew, was not just to suffer, but to be united with him, who is the one that she, whom is the one she loves. And that uniting with him and that joy that comes from that is that an increase in charity, which is what ultimately the purpose of this all is, because Christ's obedience to his Father to die on the cross is an act of love. And we hope that our own penances and our own sufferings increase in us obedience so that we can, when we're called to, love well when we're needed. That's kind of what it all comes down to. I think, yeah, I mean, St. Paul says it best about, like, everything else is going to pass away. Mm-hmm. Nothing matters except for love. Absolutely. You need to love. And it's charity. It's love of God, which is not like a mutually exclusive to love of neighbor. They're related. Mm-hmm. Because, like we said, each person is made in love. God is love. Each person is made in that image of God. So when you love God's work, which reflects him, God loves that you've loved the thing that he made, which is

0: to be very clear, not pantheistic. We're not saying everybody is God. Yeah, but people reflect God's image.
1: Yeah.
0: Yeah. Absolutely. I think, yeah. Do you have any other thoughts about that? Maybe we can.
1: Yeah. I think we've covered a lot, but we definitely have. Not everything.
0: Yeah. No, that's true. We can always keep on talking about redemptive suffering. That's what St. Paul II, St. John Paul II, his encyclical Salvici Doloris, that's what it's about. And there's actually not a whole lot of, it's kind of a unexplored topic in theology, I think. But I'm going to read, just because our desire to suffer for the Lord is a desire. It's not just kind of like a passive, yeah, I'll let that happen. It's a desire to be united to Him in His suffering. Mm-hmm. And the reason why we don't push it, of course, to its very limits, to the point where you're like, well, why don't I just like beat myself until I bleed out and die? Mm-hmm. It's because the purpose of it, like we've been saying, is an increase in charity, which is love of God, but also love of neighbor. And also for the purpose of obedience, being obedient to what God gives us here. So our own personal suffering on our own is for the goal of being able to receive what God gives to us in a state of love and be ready to love others when He asks us to love. So that's why we don't just like beat ourselves until we're a stump, basically. Mm-hmm. But I think I want to read here in Philippians chapter 3. There's a section called Renunciation for the Sake of Christ, and I think that would be good just to read, and maybe if we have any other thoughts on this topic, we can kind of pick up from this. But the things that were gained to me, these for the sake of Christ, I have counted loss. Nay, more, I count everything lost because the excelling knowledge of Jesus Christ, my Lord. For His sake I have suffered the loss of all things, and I count them as dung, that I may gain Christ and be found in Him, not having a justice of my own, which is from the law, but that which is from faith in Christ, the justice from God, based upon faith, so that I may know Him and the power of His resurrection and the fellowship of His sufferings, become like to Him in death, in the hope that somehow I may attain the resurrection from the dead. Not that I have already obtained this, or already have been made perfect, but I press on, hoping that I may lay hold of that for which Christ Jesus has laid hold of me. Brethren, I do not consider that I have laid hold of it already, but one thing I do, forgetting what is behind, I strain forward to what is before. I press on towards the goal, to the prize of God's heavenly call in Christ Jesus. And yeah, I think in a nutshell, that's kind of been like pulling together a lot of what we've been talking about. Mm-hmm. Immediately what I see here is counting these things which we have gained in this world as loss. Because like you said, in our weaknesses, we are made strong. And it is in our strengths that we become confident of ourselves in this world and we stop relying on the Lord, which is why he counted it as less than a loss. And he was glad to have lost all of those things because when, like the Pharisees, you do penance and you suffer and you say like, I'm better than this person. When we have that kind of that competitive mindset where we're trying to constantly get a step ahead of the person next to us. Mm-hmm. That's the justice that he calls from the law. And we don't want that kind of justice because that justice is just here in the material for controlling our bodies. But the justice that we want is for our heart and it's from faith in Christ. It's uniting that, as he says, uniting that to Christ, united to his cross, united to his sufferings, so that when we die to ourselves, we might have the hope of rising with him. Mm. And that's another section, that's another thing we've been talking about. Dying, become like him in death, in the hope that somehow I may attain to the resurrection of the dead. Because it's not that we're here for this life to be happy here in a purely material kind of, I suppose, secular way. The joy that we feel in our hearts is a participation in our death to our bodies. It's that participation in the life that we've gained to the spirit because we've put our flesh to death. That's why we feel that joy. And that is the joy that Christ feels now, of course. He feels that whole joy of his whole self, which is why when we're united to him in suffering, we experience that a little bit ourselves. And he strains forward to the mark because, like St. Francis de Sales says, we die a little bit each and every single day physically, so that's how we need to die spiritually every single day, absolutely, little by little. Mm. It's never just going to be like one day you wake up and you're like, I'm going to die to self now, and then, and there you are, you did it. It's a little bit by little bit, which is also an important thing to bring up, because it's like when we're doing penances, if you're like, man, I want to get over, I don't know, being addicted to eating candy all the time, don't just be like, well, I'm going to not eat for a week. It's not going to do it.
1: No.
0: You want to be like, okay,
1: we're
0: eat a lot
1: worse.
0: Of, yeah, yes, because you'll recoil because it'll be so awful that you did whatever this thing is, and you're like, well, I can't ever touch that again.
1: Right.
0: But if you do like, okay, I eat a lot of cupcakes and a lot of sweets, I'm going to give up the sweets, and then like you keep eating the cupcakes, and you're like, okay, I'm going to give up the cupcakes, and then you give up the cupcakes for a while, and like, all right, now I'm getting rid of the cookies. Take little baby steps. Mm. And that's how our Lord works in most of us.
1: Yeah.
0: And so we shouldn't be ashamed of that either, because little steps, something, this is kind of, maybe we should take this as like one of the last things, because we're almost out of time here. Mm. We can say our prayer pretty soon. Something that I noticed is like when I'm, if sometimes I go on runs and I see other people going on runs, and when I see people who are running like really slowly, but I can tell they're trying, I have a lot of respect for that, much more so than somebody who's just like gliding along, because it's like that person who's really slow is like, they're like, I'm going to do it. You know what I mean? So the baby steps, kind of like having an accent, it's like a badge of honor, because it shows like, I'm starting this thing and I'm really committing myself to it.
1: Absolutely.
0: You have an accent? It's like I learned a second language, and I committed myself to it, and I really did it. Yeah. Do you have any? I think we should have any more thoughts.
1: Well, I guess on what you were just saying, the last point was that this is just my personal opinion, but I see a lot of people on our campus like having our little, you know, their scooters, their electric scooters, or like they're like, even though there's electric skateboards now, I didn't even know that was a thing.
0: That's really scary.
1: Or I wouldn't say bicycles, but like, but I see them like doing that and like riding their things to class. And one of my friends was talking with me, and he's like, man, I'm thinking about getting a scooter because, like, you know, it's faster and I can get to class faster on time. And I'm like, well, if that's your reasoning, like, I don't think you should, because now it just sounds like you're lazy. And like, but again, that's just my personal opinion. But like, the reason why I have that opinion is because I think that it is a gift to be able to walk, to walk to class. And not only am I just like, not only am I acknowledging it as a gift, but like, I'm actually exercising. I'm exercising, period, but I'm exercising the gift of my like the my two legs that was given, and like I'm putting them into to work, like, and so I'm gonna do that. But I have nothing against people like with the bicycles or the skateboards or anything, but like going back to what you were saying though about the scripture is man, I mean, all these thoughts are amazing. I think that just the idea of suffering is very, very good. And we mustn't forget how, like, the mercy that God gives us constantly, every single day. Now I remember the thought. Thank you, Jesus. Grace is given amongst everything that God has given us. Like, it is the grace that we are able to even speak. It is the grace to even see. It is the grace to walk. It is the grace to do anything by our Lord, because we cannot do anything without Christ. Like, he's giving us the grace to be present

0: to be like to exist. Again, like all the more reason why we should glorify God for the things that He has done for us. Because the more we unravel, the more we, I think actually that's a good analogy. Is like I believe one of the theology of the body people writers, his name is Christopher West, and he uses the analogy where society wants to crumble up like this like a piece of paper. He wants to crumble up the beauty of our bodies and our minds and our spirits and the creation all around us, and just make it into this ball where it looks so crumpled and so like wrinkled and not as good as it once was, as like a straight piece of paper. But now with our humanity and our wickedness and our sinfulness, God, through Jesus, like through Christ's redemption, that He unravels our iniquity. He unravels the blemish and says, "I still see the perfect piece of paper that you have always been, and you've been told differently, and I still see the beauty and that you are, and most of all, I love you. I love you even so, as a crumpled piece of paper, but I unravel you to reveal something that is greater, something beautiful, something so, so good that I have created and I love." And that's my point.
1: While you were talking, it reminded me of our Blessed Mother and her Magnificat, because you talked about basically giving thanks for having legs and being able to walk, and giving thanks for being who we are physically and having this life and this mind and this body, and knowing that we can give thanks and that's the right thing to do because God made it. And when we give thanks for these things, like we said about loving other people, we glorify God. So our Blessed Mother is really the best example of not only how to suffer well in times of trial by uniting it to our Lord and His cross, but she shows also what to do, how to take little things every single day. Some people see, like you said, walking to class as a burden, but you can take that and turn it into a gift and magnify the Lord. Mm-hmm. And I think our Blessed Mother does a great job at demonstrating that as well. Of course, she does a great job at demonstrating all these
0: everything,
1: things.
0: Everything, yeah. Because she's just mom.
1: That's what she's made to do. That's awesome.
0: Yes.
1: That's really good. Mm. All right. Well, I think we have a prayer.
0: Yes, we do.
1: And so let's imitate our Blessed Mother in giving thanks by saying our prayer.
0: In the name of the Father, and of the Son, and of the Holy Spirit.
1: Amen. Amen.
0: O Immaculata, Queen of Heaven and Earth, refuge of sinners and our most loving Mother, God has willed to entrust the entire order of mercy to you. I, Luke, and Gabriel, a repentant sinner, cast myself at your feet, humbly imploring you to take me with all that I am and have, holy to yourself as your possession and property. Please make of me all of my powers of soul and body, of my whole life, death and eternity, whatever most pleases you. O Mother, may my identity as beloved Son be revealed under your mantle, and in following your docility to the Spirit, ignite my heart to burn with the fire of Christ's love. Amen.
1: Amen.
0: In the name of the Father, and of the Son, and of the Holy Spirit. Amen.
1: Okay.
0: Well, thank you for joining us.
1: Thank you guys for watching.
0: Yeah.
1: Yeah. God bless you all. Have a good rest of your Lent for the last few weeks that are left.
0: Yeah. God bless you all.

0: Love is life. Love is wonderful. I love Jesus.
1: Love is forgiveness. I love Jesus.
2: Love is life. I love Jesus.
3: Love is what keeps our families together. I love Jesus.
4: Love is beautiful. I love Jesus, definitely.

I've never done a pilgrimage, and I just wanted to experience it. And I, you know, it's more than I would have expected, like how I feel. I just feel God's presence and the beauty of the day and the gift from God of just today. It's a beautiful day up here.

0: I feel God's spirit so strong. I have the chills. It's just a beautiful experience. I'm very grateful to be here today.
1: I feel the Holy Spirit bringing everybody together, and He hears all our prayers that are being lifted up.
2: I feel beautiful to be walking with Jesus right now.

0: that's very important. Our country needs it, and the world needs it. Our community needs it.
1: How true that is.
0: Yeah, yeah.
2: Yes, I do. I think it's changing so many hearts all through the world that people realize that it's the actual presence of our Lord

0: Yes, I know for myself, I just to pay respect to God, that I'm so grateful for the gifts and the blessings every day. And to me, it's very important for my relationship with my God.
1: Mm-hmm. Oh, God is my whole reason for existence, my life, my hope.
2: God is the purpose for being here and for our relationships that we create with one another.

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Also tonight, our lady came to us, joyful and happy, and greeted all of us with a motherly greeting. Praise be Jesus, my dear child.

our lady prayed over all of us. Especially she prayed here over all of you who are sick present here, and over you the priests. And our lady for time especially prayed for firm faith of the priests, for perseverance of the priests, for the holiness of priests. Then our lady blessed us with a motherly blessing. She blessed all of us. Then I recommend all of you, your needs, your intentions, your families, in a special way, all of you who are present, priests, and those of you who are sick. Then our lady continued for a while to pray over all of us here. And our lady left in the prayer an illuminated sign of the cross with a greeting. Great peace, my dear children.

Hi, I'm Victoria, and I'm originally from Miami, Florida. I am a pilot, and I'm discerning currently my religious vocation. So this day, this conference has been a great spiritual aid to know that Our Lady is with me. She's leading me to her son, and she's teaching me how to rely on his graces for my vocation and to lead me to do whatever he calls of me. Our Lady, about 2 years ago, placed the conviction on my heart to pray the rosary every day. And so I've been trying to faithfully follow that. And through the rosary, she has led me to all kinds of beautiful experiences with her son, and has led me to treasure intimacy with Christ. Run to Our Lady. Her will is her son's will in all things, so she will never lead you in the wrong direction.

Let us sing together the first verse of the entrance hymn in the St. Michael Hymnal, number 721, Praise to the Lord, number 721.

0: In the name of the Father, and of the Son, and of the Holy Spirit.
1: Amen.
0: Peace be with you.
1: And with your spirit.
0: As we come together this morning, we not only remember St. Peter Chrysostomus, but we remember a blessed who worked right here in our own city, Blessed Silanus Casey, a Capuchin friar who was here for many years and served as an example of charity to others. We ask pardon for the times we have failed to follow that example of charity. I confess to Almighty God
1: and to you, my brothers and sisters, that I have greatly sinned
0: in my thoughts and in my words, in what I have done and in what I have failed to do, through my fault, through my fault, through my most grievous fault. Therefore, I ask Blessed Mary, ever the Virgin, all the angels and saints, and you, my brothers and sisters, to pray for me to the Lord our God. May Almighty God have mercy on us, forgive us our sins, and bring us to everlasting life.
1: Amen.
0: Lord, have mercy.
1: Lord, have mercy.
0: Christ, have mercy.
1: Christ, have mercy.
0: Lord, have mercy.
1: Lord, have mercy.
0: Let us pray. Loving God, who has taught your church to keep all the heavenly commandments by love of you as God and love of neighbor in your image, grant that practicing the works of charity after the example of Blessed Silanus Casey, we may be worthy to be numbered among your blessed in the kingdom. We ask this through Christ our Lord.
1: Amen. A reading from the book of the prophet Jeremiah. This word came to Jeremiah from the Lord. Rise up, be off to the potter's house. There I will give you my message. I went down to the potter's house, and there he was working at the wheel. Whenever the object of clay which he was making turned out badly in his hand, he tried again, making of the clay another object of whatever sort he pleased. Then the word of the Lord came to me. Can I not do to you, house of Israel, as this potter has done, says the Lord? Indeed, like clay in the hand of the potter, so are you in my hand, house of Israel. The word of the Lord. Blessed is he whose help is the God of Jacob. Blessed is he whose help is the God of Jacob. Praise the Lord, O my soul. I will praise the Lord all my life. I will sing praise to my God while I live. Blessed is he whose help is the God of Jacob. Put not your trust in princes, in the sons of men in whom there is no salvation. When his spirit departs, he returns to his earth. On that day, his plans perish. Blessed is he whose help is the God of Jacob. Blessed he whose help is the God of Jacob, whose hope is in the Lord his God, who made heaven and earth, the sea and all that is in them. Blessed is he whose help is the God of Jacob.

The Lord be with you. A reading from the Holy Gospel according to St. Matthew. Jesus said to his disciples, "The kingdom of heaven is like a net thrown into the sea, which collects fish of every kind. When it is full, they haul it ashore and sit down to put what is good into buckets. What is bad, they throw away. Thus it will be at the end of the age. The angels will go out and separate the wicked from the righteous and throw them into the fiery furnace, where there will be wailing and grinding of teeth. Do you understand all these things?" They answered, "Yes, Lord." And so he replied, "Then every scribe who has been instructed in the kingdom of heaven is like the head of a household

brings from his storeroom both the old and the new. When Jesus finished these parables, he went away from there. The Gospel of the Lord. While we honor St. Peter Chrysogolos, the great doctor of the church and bishop of the 5th century, we also honor Blessed Silanus Casey, a Capuchin priest born here right in the United States in Wisconsin, entered the Capuchins, was ordained what we used to call simplex. He was thought to be not that bright, so they wouldn't let him preach or hear confessions because they didn't think he knew enough. He became the doorkeeper, the one who would greet everybody, kind of like those fishermen, taking in everything that comes in the net. And he worked right here in New York. He worked at Sacred Heart in Yonkers, the Capuchin parish in Yonkers, the answering the door. He worked in Our Lady of Sorrows down on Pitt Street in the Lower East Side, answering the door, welcoming those who came in, listening to them. And the same at Our Lady Queen of Angels up in East Harlem on 113th Street, welcoming in with that net of God's love all those who come. And like them in the gospel story, when they get to the shore, the fishermen sit down and go through the net. That wasn't just willy-nilly flinging the fish. Those fish were their livelihood. So they examined each one carefully. What can we salvage in this that's good? Don't just throw it away. See the good that's there. That's what Silanus Casey did with every person who came to the door in some pretty rough neighborhoods. And you can imagine some of the people who came to the door. And the key was gratitude. He always talked about being grateful. One of his great sayings was, thank God ahead of time. Thank him for what's coming, even though you don't know what it is. And that gives us the ability to take the time to see the good in others, to see the good in ourselves, the way God sees us, and then to be welcomed in. So today, ahead of going into the office, ahead of going into a meeting, ahead of seeing that person who you find it difficult to take, just thank God ahead of time, because then we see the good and we're gathered into the kingdom. And Silanus Casey will welcome us at the door.

0: Pray now, my sisters and brothers, that this sacrifice, yours and mine, may be acceptable to God, the Almighty Father.
1: May the Lord accept the sacrifice at your hands for the praise and glory of his name, for our good and the good of all his holy church.
0: Receive, O Lord, these offerings of your people, and grant that we who remember your son's boundless work of charity may, by the example of Blessed Silanus Casey, be confirmed in love of you and of our neighbor. We ask this through Christ our Lord.
1: Amen.
0: The Lord be with you.
1: And with your spirit.
0: Lift up your hearts.
1: We lift them up to the Lord.
0: Let us give thanks to the Lord our God.
1: It is right and just.
0: It is truly right and just, our duty and our salvation, always and everywhere to give you thanks, Lord, Holy Father, Almighty and Eternal God, through Christ our Lord. For on this feast of Blessed Silanus Casey, you bid your church rejoice. So too you strengthen her by the example of his holy life, teach her by his words of preaching, and keep her safe in answer to his prayers. And so we join the angels and saints in the hymn of your praise.

You are indeed holy, O Lord, the font of all holiness. Make holy, therefore, these gifts, we pray, by sending down your Spirit upon them like the dewfall, so that they may become for us the body and blood of your Son, our Lord Jesus Christ. At the time he was betrayed and entered willingly into his passion, he took the bread, said the blessing, broke the bread, gave it to his disciples, saying, "Take this, all of you, and eat of it, for this is my body, which will be given up for you." In a similar way, when supper was ended, he took the chalice and, once more giving thanks, gave it to his disciples, saying, "Take this, all of you, and drink from it, for this is the chalice of my blood, the blood of the new and eternal covenant, which will be poured out for you and for many for the forgiveness of sins. Do this in memory of me."

0: Therefore, as we celebrate the memorial of his death and resurrection, we offer you, Lord, the bread of life and the chalice of salvation, giving thanks that you have found us worthy to be in your presence and minister to you. Humbly we pray that, partaking of the body and blood of Christ, we may be gathered into one by the Holy Spirit.
1: Remember, Lord, your church spread throughout the world and bring her to the fullness of charity, together with Leo, our Pope, and Ronald, our Bishop, and all the clergy. Remember also our brothers and sisters who have fallen asleep in the hope of the resurrection, and all who have died in your mercy. Welcome them into the light of your face. Have mercy on us all, we pray, that with Blessed Virgin Mary, Mother of God, with Blessed Joseph, her spouse, with the blessed apostles and all the saints who have pleased you throughout the ages, we may merit to be co-heirs to eternal life, and may praise and glorify you through your Son, Jesus Christ.
0: Through him, with him, in him, O God, almighty Father, in the unity of the Holy Spirit, all glory and honor is yours forever and ever. At the Savior's command and formed by divine teaching, we dare to pray. Our Father,
2: who art in heaven,
0: hallowed be thy name. Thy kingdom come, thy will be done on earth as it is in heaven. Give us this day our daily bread, and forgive us our trespasses, as we forgive those who trespass against us. And lead us not into temptation, but deliver us from evil. Deliver us, Lord, we pray, from every evil. Graciously grant peace in our days, that by the help of your mercy we may always be free from sin and safe from all distress, as we await the blessed hope and the coming of our Savior, Jesus Christ.
2: For the kingdom, the power, and the glory are yours, now and forever.
0: Lord Jesus Christ, you said to your apostles, I leave you peace, my peace I give you. Look not on our sins, but on the faith of your church, and graciously grant us peace and unity in accord with your will. You who live and reign forever and ever.
2: Amen.
0: The peace of the Lord be with you always.
2: And with your spirit.
0: We bring that peace to one another.

Behold the Lamb of God. Behold him who takes away the sins of the world. Blessed are those called to the supper of the Lamb. Lord, I am not worthy that you should enter under my roof, but only say the word, and my soul shall be healed.

Our communion hymn can be found in your hymnal on page 665. O Jesus, joy of loving hearts, page 665.

0: Let us pray. Grant, we pray, O Lord, that we who have been renewed by these sacred mysteries may follow the example of Blessed Silanus Casey, who honored you with tireless devotion and by surpassing charity was of service to your people. We ask this through Christ our Lord.
1: Amen.
0: The Lord be with you.
1: And with your spirit.
0: May Almighty God bless you, the Father, the Son, and the Holy Spirit.
1: Amen.
0: The Mass is ended. Go in peace.
1: Thanks be to God.
2: Our recessional hymn can be found on page 575 in your hymnal. I sing the mighty power of God, page 575.

Hi, my name is Daniela Fimbres, and this is my testimony. So I would say that my testimony is still happening right now. I'm currently still working in my faith and just growing in the Lord. As long as I live, my testimony continues about my faith. So I grew up Catholic. Both of my parents are Catholic. They taught me how to pray, how to love the Lord, and be true in my faith. And it's something that I'm forever grateful for, because my faith is something that I have never really struggled in, but obviously there's been ups and downs, but there hasn't been anything particular that has led me away. It's been something that has always been constant, because it's something that I grew up super strong in my heart, that I've always had. And so, yeah, I'm just forever grateful for support that my parents have had that have impacted my faith life the most, which I'll talk about a little bit. Yeah, I just, a big shout out to my parents, because without them, I wouldn't be the person I am today. So I grew up Catholic, everything, and one of the main things growing up was obviously praying with my family. We'd pray the rosary and pray at night before going to bed, before meals. It was always just the little things that I loved doing with my family, and going to mass, stuff like that. My parents' faith has also grown with my brother and I growing up, which has been super special, because it has been like this faith journey as a family. And yeah, my mom never stopped, you know, putting us in catechism and exposing us to friend groups and families where we'd all like talk about God and have all these talks with other people. It wasn't just us. I think that exposure to outside of just my household, that was really impactful for me in my faith. So yeah, I went to Montessori school. My parents were, you know, debating on putting us in Catholic or Montessori school, but I ended up going to Montessori school up until middle school. It just meant that my parents would never stop with, you know, putting us in catechism at our parish, going to summer camps, and all of that. And I also attended a girls' club when I was younger with my mom, where we would have a virtue talk, and we'd have like older girl counselors. Then we'd do like a craft together, and our moms would be there, and they would also have their talk as well, which we'd have the same virtue talk. So it was like a really cute thing that we do, my mom and I, and like I was always looking forward to it. It was like a really great time. I would, you know, get to hang out with all my friends while still like learning about just how to be a good Catholic as a little girl. And so that was something that was super impactful. That's also where I met the spirituality of Opus Dei, because that is something that Opus Dei and like the work does. It's there's girls clubs kind of all over, which is really special, because now that I'm here at Ave, I am able to be a counselor to girls from ages like 5 to 12. So it's really nice, and it's full circle, because I feel like I'm able to give back to what has really impacted me growing up and has been something super special with my faith. And then, yeah, just a couple more of the things that I did in middle school as well. We're going on youth group retreats and going to youth group meetings. It was just this constant like continuation of growth in my faith with all of the resources that my parents had and that they used for me to just grow in my faith and continue to love the Lord, because they knew how special it was. And I'm just able to value it so much now, looking back at it. And yeah, something just super important that I think shifted my faith, that made the difference, was to choose my faith as my own, because growing up felt like it was not my own faith.

at the end of middle school, towards high school, a little bit all of high school, it's kind of just been like this growth as time goes on. But yeah, I'd say in high school, I went to Catholic high school, Seton. I was able to take religion classes, just like learning more about the faith and why we do things. And I was involved in like leadership, and I continued going on retreats. And it was just this constant growth and like finally being able to choose the faith as my own. Like I would search out for to join retreats and to be involved and be a leader. My senior year of high school, I was the chaplain in our house executive team, which is kind of like student council. So it was just like this constant being involved with the faith and the church, just super important in my life. I was also a leader for Kairos, a retreat at my school, and so that was also a really impactful time. Constant like retreats and also going on World Youth Day, my going into my senior year. All these little moments that have impacted my faith have helped me continue to grow in my faith, especially coming here at Ave now. I am just so blessed to be here because I've made just wonderful friends, and I feel like I'm able to put all my resources and everything that I've learned so far and have great conversations and be able to fully live out my faith here and just continue to grow. A devotion that I have currently is going to daily mass. I've always loved going to mass as a kid, just because it was like my weekly reset, feeling that peace and love from receiving Jesus in the Eucharist, and also just being able to be in community. So now that I'm at Ave, I do attend daily mass, and it's just such a wonderful gift because I'm able to receive the Eucharist, and it just like recenters my day and gives it more purpose, which is really important to me. And it just helps me take a breather in my busy life, in my busy day, and just continue to keep God as my center, and just remember that it's all for Him and in glory. So something that I do still struggle with is I get into this like routine of my prayer life. I'll go to mass, I'll go to adoration, I'll say my rosary, but I forget like the intention. It'll just be kind of like this repetitive routine that I would do. And so I would forget why I'm doing it, or just do it with less intention and more of just going through the motions. If this happens to you, something that always helps me is to change it up a little bit. It can either be adding something or being outside. It's always super helpful for me, and being with friends, having conversations on your struggles or just on life with my friends is always like super helpful and the best part of my day as well. Yeah, so it's funny because my mom's name is Guadalupe. So I've always had like this special connection with her because like that's also my biological mother's name. So especially growing up as a student athlete, I would always pray to her because she was just like my role model. And it was always so special, her motherly love that I felt, especially while being a student athlete, just because I wanted to be more saintly, but also a woman. Father, Son, Holy Spirit, Amen. Hail Mary, full of grace, the Lord is with thee. Blessed art thou amongst women, and blessed is the fruit of thy womb, Jesus. Holy Mary, Mother of God, pray for us sinners, now and at the hour of our death, Amen. In the name of the Father, Son, Holy Spirit, Amen.

just had a beautiful procession in honor of Our Lady of the Rosary, who is a light that has come into the world. Our Lady brings the light of Christ and leads us on the journey of peace. She's been entrusted with the peace of the world. The Queen of Peace comes to us, and for those who look to her, she shows them the road of peace. Let us pray this day to Our Lady of the Rosary, the Queen of Peace, that we might reject whatever is contrary to the gospel and follow her along a path that leads to peace and to eternal life. God bless you.

being part of the National Eucharistic Pilgrimage has been a real privilege for us here in the Diocese of Portland in Maine. And as we finished Mass today and came out and processed through the streets of Brunswick, Maine, it was really significant because we're bringing Christ to the streets with us. Also, as a Catholic people, we're witnessing to our love for Him

hopefully stirring hearts who witness the procession to, through curiosity or maybe through a faith that has been there in their lives, but perhaps a little bit dormant. Maybe, who knows what the Holy Spirit can do through these encounters that we have with Christ in the streets here of Maine. So it's been a real blessing to have the National Eucharistic Pilgrimage with us over these few days.

There are many gifts that the Eucharist gives to us. I mean, personally, obviously we grow in grace and virtue, cooperating with the Holy Spirit, working with us in the sacramental grace that we receive through reception of the Eucharist. But also there's grace, I believe, that flows from the Eucharist through the body of Christ to the people of God and people of all goodwill here in the Diocese of Portland. So it's sort of a, I would say sometimes the results are delayed. We don't necessarily see the blessings immediately of having such a privilege of being part of the National Eucharistic Pilgrimage, but there are blessings. It's almost like we're planting seeds in certain ways too, asking Jesus to just stir in our hearts a greater desire for love of Him and for His people, a greater desire for ongoing conversion.

The Lord be with you. May Almighty God bless you, the Father, and the Son, and the Holy Spirit. Amen. Go in peace.

Dear children, today my prayer with you is for peace. Good and evil are fighting and want to prevail in the world and in the hearts of people. You, be people of hope and prayer and of great trust in God, the Creator, to whom everything is possible. Little children, may peace prevail in you and around you. I am blessing you with my motherly blessing that you, little children, may be joy for all those whom you meet.

My name is Madre Adela Galindo, and I am the foundress of the Servants of the Pierced Hearts of Jesus and Mary, sisters, brothers, and priests. And I am here in the MedFest in Orlando, Medjugorje Festival, that we are celebrating every year now in the United States, kind of doing it together with Medjugorje. I don't know if you know that every year in Medjugorje, there's a Medjugorje Fest that thousands and thousands of people, young people, get together. So we've been trying to bring Medjugorje to the United States. But it is impossible to really grow in holiness unless we really have a profound devotion to the Eucharist and to the Blessed Mother. And definitely to our faith, to the magisterium of the Catholic faith. And what does Medjugorje have to teach us? Because I believe that Our Lady has appeared in Medjugorje for 45 years, has been reported already. And why she continues to appear every single day and once a month give us a monthly message. I believe it is that Our Lady, as a mother, always come when we need her the most. Where she came, when she came, and what she came to do is very important. And we need to ask those questions. She came in 1981, precisely 1 month after St. John Paul II. He was attempted to his life. And the only thing that he prayed while he was conscious was, Blessed Mother, intervene in the life of the church and the life of the world. And we know that a month after, June 24th, Our Lady appeared. And Our Lady appeared, and everybody expected it was going to be 5 days, 7 days, the most. But it's been 45 years. Many people don't know the love of the Lord, and that's one concern of Our Lady that she manifested in Medjugorje. She even opened prayer groups and had an apparition on the second of the month that doesn't happen anymore, but it was dedicated to pray and intercede for those who do not know the love of the Lord. So look at the concern of the mother. She wants us to know the love of the mother. So she comes as a mother. She comes as she many times has said, to protect you. Also, she said that she has come to lead us to holiness, to teach us the path of holiness and what is required to become holy. One of the most important messages of Our Lady's conversion and prayer. And let us not forget that the first thing that she said when she appeared was, pray, pray, pray. And next day, she said three times, peace, peace, peace, and only peace. What she was telling us is that prayer is a path of peace. Peace in our own hearts, peace in our relationship as families, peace in our relationship as societies, as cities, and also the peace of the world. So Our Lady came to show us a path to grow in maturity of Christian life, to live the life of the gospel. People say, why for such a long time? Well, how long do you go to school? Since you're 4 years old, until maybe you get your doctorate or master, is about 25 years or 30 years. Well, Our Lady comes as a teacher, teaching us to love the Lord, to love the Eucharist, to love confession, to love sacred scriptures, to teach us to pray, to teach us to fast. So conversion is a key message of Our Lady of Medjugorje. St. John Paul II called Medjugorje the confessional of the world. And he was right. When you go to Medjugorje, and I had the blessing to go to Medjugorje almost every single year, and one of the things that touches you the most as soon as you get there is to see the humongous lines of people, every language. It looks like Revelations, every nation, every language, every color, all people from all over the world making lines to go to confession, and confessionals with the signs of so many languages. So the world is coming to confess to Medjugorje. But there is a particular charism of repentance, and authentic repentance and authentic desire to go to confession in Medjugorje. The adoration to the Eucharist. Thousands and thousands, sometimes 50,000 people adoring Jesus in that humongous esplanade that they build. And Holy Mass is the center. And the prayer of the rosary. You know what I love about Medjugorje? You go to Medjugorje and the first thing you desire to do is to pray the rosary. Even the young people, we have taken a lot of young people, and we enter, we're kind of just entering into the hotel, and they say, can we go buy a rosary? And they begin to pray the rosary. And that's another
petition of Our Lady Medjugorje. She said, I need you. I need you to realize the plans that my son has entrusted to me. And what are the plans? Well, we don't know the details, but from Fatima, the angel told the children that the hearts of Jesus and Mary had these signs of mercy and salvation for humanity. So Our Lady kind of Medjugorje is a continuation of Fatima, and Our Lady has a plan that has been given by her son for us, for her children. And she, but she doesn't want to do it alone. She wants our cooperation. And so she asks us to pray. She asks us to fast, to go to confession, to go to the Eucharist, and also to build fraternity, to have a heart of solidarity, to create more acts of love and gestures of love for others. And of course, to enthrone the Sacred Scripture in your home, pray in your families, pray the rosary in your families, read the scriptures, even if it's a little passage with your children. Just make your home a sanctuary of love and life and prayer, a school of prayer for you, for your children, and for the generation to come, a life where the Word of God is listened and obeyed, a life where love is lived. Because after all, what Our Lady has come to do in Medjugorje is to teach us to love like Jesus loves.

O sacrament most holy, O sacrament divine, all praise and all thanksgiving be every moment thine. O sacrament most holy, O sacrament divine, all praise and all thanksgiving be every moment thine. O sacrament most holy, O sacrament divine, all praise and all thanksgiving be every moment thine. Dear Jesus, thank you for another hour of worship and adoration in your presence. As Saint Peter exclaimed in your transfiguration on top of the mountain, it is good to be here. In your loving presence, we are here to offer our praise, our thanksgiving, our sorrow for our sins, our yearning for you, our yearning for heaven, and finally, to beg your mercy and love to grant our petitions, especially those viewers who called into our prayer line. We ask that you inspire and bless all viewers watching right now, all the Maria Vision staffers and supporters, so we can continue offering this holy hour of praise, adoration, and petition in your presence. I believe in God, the Father Almighty, creator of heaven and earth, and in Jesus Christ, his only Son, our Lord, who was conceived by the Holy Spirit, born of the Virgin Mary, suffered under Pontius Pilate, was crucified, died, and was buried. He descended into hell. On the third day, he rose again. He ascended into heaven and is seated at the right hand of God, the Father Almighty. From thence he shall come to judge the living and the dead. I believe in the Holy Spirit, the Holy Catholic Church, the communion of saints, the forgiveness of sins, the resurrection of the body, and life everlasting. Amen. Our Father, who art in heaven, hallowed be thy name. Thy kingdom come, thy will be done, on earth as it is in heaven. Give us this day our daily bread, and forgive us our trespasses, as we forgive those who trespass against us. And lead us not into temptation, but deliver us from evil. For the virtues of faith, hope, and charity. Hail Mary, full of grace, the Lord is with thee. Blessed art thou among women, and blessed is the fruit of thy womb, Jesus. Holy Mary, Mother of God, pray for us sinners, now and at the hour of our death. Amen. Hail Mary, full of grace, the Lord is with thee. Blessed art thou among women, and blessed is the fruit of thy womb, Jesus. Holy Mary, Mother of God, pray for us sinners, now and at the hour of our death. Amen. Hail Mary, full of grace, the Lord is with thee. Blessed art thou among women, and blessed is the fruit of thy womb, Jesus. Holy Mary, Mother of God, pray for us sinners, now and at the hour of our death. Amen. Glory be to the Father, and to the Son, and to the Holy Spirit. As it was in the beginning, is now, and ever shall be, world without end. Amen. We offer this rosary for all those souls that have been desecrating our Catholic Church. The first luminous mystery is the baptism in the Jordan. And when Jesus was baptized, he went up immediately from the water, and behold, the heavens were opened, and he saw the Spirit of God descending like a dove and alighting on him. And lo, a voice from heaven saying, "This is my beloved Son, with whom I am well pleased."
the fruit of the mystery is openness to the Holy Spirit. Our Father, who art in heaven, hallowed be thy name. Thy kingdom come, thy will be done, on earth as it is in heaven. Give us this day our daily bread, and forgive us our trespasses, as we forgive those who trespass against us. And lead us not into temptation, but deliver us from evil. Hail Mary, full of grace, the Lord is with thee. Blessed art thou among women, and blessed is the fruit of thy womb, Jesus. Holy Mary, Mother of God, pray for us sinners, now and at the hour of our death. Amen. Hail Mary, full of grace, the Lord is with thee. Blessed art thou among women, and blessed is the fruit of thy womb, Jesus. Holy Mary, Mother of God, pray for us sinners, now and at the hour of our death. Amen. Hail Mary, full of grace, the Lord is with thee. Blessed art thou among women, and blessed is the fruit of thy womb, Jesus. Holy Mary, Mother of God, pray for us sinners, now and at the hour of our death. Amen. Hail Mary, full of grace, the Lord is with thee. Blessed art thou among women, and blessed is the fruit of thy womb, Jesus. Holy Mary, Mother of God, pray for us sinners now and at the hour of our death. Amen. Hail Mary, full of grace, the Lord is with thee. Blessed art thou among women, and blessed is the fruit of thy womb, Jesus. Holy Mary, Mother of God, pray for us sinners, now and at the hour of our death. Amen. Hail Mary, full of grace, the Lord is with thee. Blessed art thou among women, and blessed is the fruit of thy womb, Jesus. Holy Mary, Mother of God, pray for us sinners, now and at the hour of our death. Amen. Hail Mary, full of grace, the Lord is with thee. Blessed art thou among women, and blessed is the fruit of thy womb, Jesus. Holy Mary, Mother of God, pray for us sinners, now and at the hour of our death. Amen. Hail Mary, full of grace, the Lord is with thee. Blessed art thou among women, and blessed is the fruit of thy womb, Jesus. Holy Mary, Mother of God, pray for us sinners, now and at the hour of our death. Amen. Hail Mary, full of grace, the Lord is with thee. Blessed art thou among women, and blessed is the fruit of thy womb, Jesus. Holy Mary, Mother of God, pray for us sinners, now and at the hour of our death. Amen. Hail Mary, full of grace, the Lord is with thee. Blessed art thou among women, and blessed is the fruit of thy womb, Jesus. Holy Mary, Mother of God, pray for us sinners, now and at the hour of our death. Amen. Glory be to the Father, and to the Son, and to the Holy Spirit, as it was in the beginning, is now, and ever shall be, world without end. Amen. O my Jesus, forgive us our sins, save us from the fires of hell, lead all souls to heaven, especially those in most need of thy mercy. The second luminous mystery is the wedding feast at Cana. On the third day, there was a marriage at Cana in Galilee, and the mother of Jesus was there.
Jesus also was invited to the marriage with his disciples. When the wine failed, the mother of Jesus said to him, "They have no wine." And Jesus said to her, "O woman, what have you to do with me? My hour has not yet come." His mother said to the servants, "Do whatever he tells you." The fruit of the mystery is to Jesus through Mary. Our Father, who art in heaven, hallowed be thy name. Thy kingdom come, thy will be done, on earth as it is in heaven. Give us this day our daily bread, and forgive us our trespasses, as we forgive those who trespass against us. And lead us not into temptation, but deliver us from evil. Hail Mary, full of grace, the Lord is with thee. Blessed art thou among women, and blessed is the fruit of thy womb, Jesus. Holy Mary, Mother of God, pray for us sinners, now and at the hour of our death. Amen. Hail Mary, full of grace, the Lord is with thee. Blessed art thou among women, and blessed is the fruit of thy womb, Jesus. Holy Mary, Mother of God, pray for us sinners, now and at the hour of our death. Amen. Hail Mary, full of grace, the Lord is with thee. Blessed art thou among women, and blessed is the fruit of thy womb, Jesus. Holy Mary, Mother of God, pray for us sinners, now and at the hour of our death. Amen. Hail Mary, full of grace, the Lord is with thee. Blessed art thou among women, and blessed is the fruit of thy womb, Jesus. Holy Mary, Mother of God, pray for us sinners, now and at the hour of our death. Amen. Hail Mary, full of grace, the Lord is with thee. Blessed art thou among women, and blessed is the fruit of thy womb, Jesus. Holy Mary, Mother of God, pray for us sinners, now and at the hour of our death. Amen. Hail Mary, full of grace, the Lord is with thee. Blessed art thou among women, and blessed is the fruit of thy womb, Jesus. Holy Mary, Mother of God, pray for us sinners, now and at the hour of our death. Amen. Hail Mary, full of grace, the Lord is with thee. Blessed art thou among women, and blessed is the fruit of thy womb, Jesus. Holy Mary, Mother of God, pray for us sinners, now and at the hour of our death. Amen. Hail Mary, full of grace, the Lord is with thee. Blessed art thou among women, and blessed is the fruit of thy womb, Jesus. Holy Mary, Mother of God, pray for us sinners, now and at the hour of our death. Amen. Hail Mary, full of grace, the Lord is with thee. Blessed art thou among women, and blessed is the fruit of thy womb, Jesus. Holy Mary, Mother of God, pray for us sinners, now and at the hour of our death. Amen. Hail Mary, full of grace, the Lord is with thee. Blessed art thou among women,
and blessed is the fruit of thy womb, Jesus. Holy Mary, Mother of God, pray for us sinners, now and at the hour of our death. Amen. Glory be to the Father, and to the Son, and to the Holy Spirit, as it was in the beginning, is now, and ever shall be, world without end. Amen. O my Jesus, forgive us our sins, save us from the fires of hell. Lead all souls to heaven, especially those in most need of thy mercy. The third luminous mystery is the proclamation of the kingdom. The time is fulfilled, and the kingdom of God is at hand. Repent and believe in the gospel. The fruit of the mystery is repentance and trust in God. Our Father, who art in heaven, hallowed be thy name. Thy kingdom come, thy will be done, on earth as it is in heaven. Give us this day our daily bread, and forgive us our trespasses, as we forgive those who trespass against us. And lead us not into temptation, but deliver us from evil. Hail Mary, full of grace, the Lord is with thee. Blessed art thou among women, and blessed is the fruit of thy womb, Jesus. Holy Mary, Mother of God, pray for us sinners, now and at the hour of our death. Amen. Hail Mary, full of grace, the Lord is with thee. Blessed art thou among women, and blessed is the fruit of thy womb, Jesus. Holy Mary, Mother of God, pray for us sinners, now and at the hour of our death. Amen. Hail Mary, full of grace, the Lord is with thee. Blessed art thou among women, and blessed is the fruit of thy womb, Jesus. Holy Mary, Mother of God, pray for us sinners, now and at the hour of our death. Amen. Hail Mary, full of grace, the Lord is with thee. Blessed art thou among women, and blessed is the fruit of thy womb, Jesus. Holy Mary, Mother of God, pray for us sinners, now and at the hour of our death. Amen. Hail Mary, full of grace, the Lord is with thee. Blessed art thou among women, and blessed is the fruit of thy womb, Jesus. Holy Mary, Mother of God, pray for us sinners, now and at the hour of our death. Amen. Hail Mary, full of grace, the Lord is with thee. Blessed art thou among women, and blessed is the fruit of thy womb, Jesus. Holy Mary, Mother of God, pray for us sinners, now and at the hour of our death. Amen. Hail Mary, full of grace, the Lord is with thee. Blessed art thou among women, and blessed is the fruit of thy womb, Jesus. Holy Mary, Mother of God, pray for us sinners, now and at the hour of our death. Amen. Hail Mary, full of grace, the Lord is with thee. Blessed art thou among women,
and blessed is the fruit of thy womb, Jesus. Holy Mary, Mother of God, pray for us sinners, now and at the hour of our death. Amen. Hail Mary, full of grace, the Lord is with thee. Blessed art thou among women, and blessed is the fruit of thy womb, Jesus. Holy Mary, Mother of God, pray for us sinners, now and at the hour of our death. Amen. Hail Mary, full of grace, the Lord is with thee. Blessed art thou among women, and blessed is the fruit of thy womb, Jesus. Holy Mary, Mother of God, pray for us sinners, now and at the hour of our death. Amen. Glory be to the Father, and to the Son, and to the Holy Spirit, as it was in the beginning, is now, and ever shall be, world without end. Amen. O my Jesus, forgive us our sins, save us from the fires of hell. Lead all souls to heaven, especially those in most need of thy mercy. The fourth luminous mystery is the Transfiguration. And after 6 days, Jesus took with him Peter and James and John, his brother, and led them up a high mountain apart. And he was transfigured before them, and his face shone like the sun, and his garments became white as light. The fruit of the mystery is desire for holiness. Our Father, who art in heaven, hallowed be thy name. Thy kingdom come, thy will be done, on earth as it is in heaven. Give us this day our daily bread, and forgive us our trespasses, as we forgive those who trespass against us. And lead us not into temptation, but deliver us from evil. Hail Mary, full of grace, the Lord is with thee. Blessed art thou among women, and blessed is the fruit of thy womb, Jesus. Holy Mary, Mother of God, pray for us sinners, now and at the hour of our death. Amen. Hail Mary, full of grace, the Lord is with thee. Blessed art thou among women, and blessed is the fruit of thy womb, Jesus. Holy Mary, Mother of God, pray for us sinners, now and at the hour of our death. Amen. Hail Mary, full of grace, the Lord is with thee. Blessed art thou among women, and blessed is the fruit of thy womb, Jesus. Holy Mary, Mother of God, pray for us sinners, now and at the hour of our death. Amen. Hail Mary, full of grace, the Lord is with thee. Blessed art thou among women, and blessed is the fruit of thy womb, Jesus. Holy Mary, Mother of God, pray for us sinners, now and at the hour of our death. Amen. Hail Mary, full of grace, the Lord is with thee. Blessed art thou among women, and blessed is the fruit of thy womb, Jesus. Holy Mary, Mother of God, pray for us sinners, now and at the hour of our death. Amen. Hail Mary.

full of grace, the Lord is with thee. Blessed art thou among women, and blessed is the fruit of thy womb, Jesus. Holy Mary, Mother of God, pray for us sinners, now and at the hour of our death. Amen. Hail Mary, full of grace, the Lord is with thee. Blessed art thou among women, and blessed is the fruit of thy womb, Jesus. Holy Mary, Mother of God, pray for us sinners, now and at the hour of our death. Amen. Hail Mary, full of grace, the Lord is with thee. Blessed art thou among women, and blessed is the fruit of thy womb, Jesus. Holy Mary, Mother of God, pray for us sinners, now and at the hour of our death. Amen. Hail Mary, full of grace, the Lord is with thee. Blessed art thou among women, and blessed is the fruit of thy womb, Jesus. Holy Mary, Mother of God, pray for us sinners, now and at the hour of our death. Amen. Hail Mary, full of grace, the Lord is with thee. Blessed art thou among women, and blessed is the fruit of thy womb, Jesus. Holy Mary, Mother of God, pray for us sinners, now and at the hour of our death. Amen. Glory be to the Father, and to the Son, and to the Holy Spirit, as it was in the beginning, is now, and ever shall be, world without end. Amen. O my Jesus, forgive us our sins. Save us from the fires of hell. Lead all souls to heaven, especially those in most need of thy mercy. The fifth luminous mystery is the institution of the Eucharist. Now, as they were eating, Jesus took bread and blessed and broke it and gave it to the disciples and said, "Take, eat, this is my body." The fruit of the mystery is adoration. Our Father, who art in heaven, hallowed be thy name. Thy kingdom come, thy will be done, on earth as it is in heaven. Give us this day our daily bread, and forgive us our trespasses, as we forgive those who trespass against us. And lead us not into temptation, but deliver us from evil. Hail Mary, full of grace, the Lord is with thee. Blessed art thou among women, and blessed is the fruit of thy womb, Jesus. Holy Mary, Mother of God, pray for us sinners, now and at the hour of our death. Amen. Hail Mary, full of grace, the Lord is with thee. Blessed art thou among women, and blessed is the fruit of thy womb, Jesus. Holy Mary, Mother of God, pray for us sinners, now and at the hour of our death. Amen. Hail Mary, full of grace, the Lord is with thee. Blessed art thou among women, and blessed is the fruit of thy womb, Jesus. Holy Mary, Mother of God, pray for us sinners, now and at the hour of our death. Amen. Hail Mary,
Full of grace, the Lord is with thee. Blessed art thou among women, and blessed is the fruit of thy womb, Jesus. Holy Mary, Mother of God, pray for us sinners, now and at the hour of our death. Amen. Hail Mary, full of grace, the Lord is with thee. Blessed art thou among women, and blessed is the fruit of thy womb, Jesus. Holy Mary, Mother of God, pray for us sinners, now and at the hour of our death. Amen. Hail Mary, full of grace, the Lord is with thee. Blessed art thou among women, and blessed is the fruit of thy womb, Jesus. Holy Mary, Mother of God, pray for us sinners, now and at the hour of our death. Amen. Hail Mary, full of grace, the Lord is with thee. Blessed art thou among women, and blessed is the fruit of thy womb, Jesus. Holy Mary, Mother of God, pray for us sinners, now and at the hour of our death. Amen. Hail Mary, full of grace, the Lord is with thee. Blessed art thou among women, and blessed is the fruit of thy womb, Jesus. Holy Mary, Mother of God, pray for us sinners, now and at the hour of our death. Amen. Hail Mary, full of grace, the Lord is with thee. Blessed art thou among women, and blessed is the fruit of thy womb, Jesus. Holy Mary, Mother of God, pray for us sinners, now and at the hour of our death. Amen. Hail Mary, full of grace, the Lord is with thee. Blessed art thou among women, and blessed is the fruit of thy womb, Jesus. Holy Mary, Mother of God, pray for us sinners, now and at the hour of our death. Amen. Glory be to the Father, and to the Son, and to the Holy Spirit, as it was in the beginning, is now, and ever shall be, world without end. Amen. O my Jesus, forgive us our sins. Save us from the fires of hell. Lead all souls to heaven, especially those in most need of thy mercy. Hail, Holy Queen, Mother of Mercy, our life, our sweetness, and our hope. To thee do we cry, poor banished children of Eve. To thee do we send up our sighs, mourning and weeping in this valley of tears. Turn then, most gracious Advocate, thine eyes of mercy towards us, and after this our exile, show unto us the blessed fruit of thy womb, Jesus. O clement, O loving, O sweet Virgin Mary, pray for us, O Holy Mother of God, that we may be made worthy of the promises of Christ. Let us pray. O God, whose only begotten Son, by his life, death, and resurrection, has purchased for us the rewards of eternal life, grant, we beseech thee, that while meditating upon these mysteries of the Most Holy Rosary of the Blessed Virgin Mary, we may meditate what they contain and obtain what they promise, through the same Christ our Lord. Amen. Saint Michael, the Archangel, defend us in battle. Be our protection against the wickedness and snares of the devil. May God rebuke him,

we humbly pray. And do thou, O Prince of the Heavenly Host, by the power of God, cast into hell Satan and all the evil spirits who prowl about the world, seeking the ruin of souls. Amen. Prayer for the souls in purgatory. Lord Jesus, have mercy on the souls detained in purgatory. It was for their salvation that you took on our human nature and suffered a most painful death. Have mercy on their burning desire to see you. Have mercy on their tears of repentance. Through the merits of your passion, remit the sentence they incurred by their sins. Dear loving Jesus, may your blood descend on those dear souls. May it shorten their time of atonement, and may they soon be called to eternal happiness in your presence. Amen. I place my trust in the Lord. I am certain of his word. Out of the depths I cry to you, O Lord. Lord, hear my voice. Oh, let your ears be attentive to the voice of my pleading. If you, O Lord, should mark our guilt, Lord, who would survive? But with you is found forgiveness. For this I revere you. My soul is waiting for the Lord, more than watchmen for daybreak. Let the watchman count on daybreak, and Israel on the Lord. Israel indeed will he redeem from all its iniquity. Glory be to the Father, and to the Son, and to the Holy Spirit, as it was in the beginning, is now, and will be forever. Amen. Divine Heart of Jesus, grant me the grace to always live according to your will. Be that during the most beautiful, joyous, most important hours of my life, as well as during the most difficult moments, so that I may always be ready for my final hour. Give me the courage to abandon everything to your love, even my very life if necessary. O Jesus, by your holy and painful passion, grant that when you come for me, you will find me awake like the good servant, with sincere repentance, a good confession, and armed with the sacrament of the sick. Lord, do not abandon me in my final struggle on earth when I will be faced with Satan's fury. May your Holy Mother, Saint Michael the Archangel, and his angels assist and protect me against all temptations in my final hour on earth. May they console me and strengthen me in my agony. Grant me at that hour, a strong faith, a firm trust, a deep love, and a great patience. Grant that I commit myself with full conscience into your hands, and that I fall asleep in your holy peace. In your infinite goodness and your great mercy, remember me, Lord Jesus. Amen. May the souls of the faithful departed, through the mercy of God, rest in peace.

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This is a very special time for us as honor guards. It's our mission to support our church and support our bishop in functions such as this. And personally, and as well as all our honor guards and members of the Knights Columbus, this Eucharistic procession is the epitome of what the presence of God is all about in the Eucharist. As they walk around with the processional under the processional canopy with our bishop, it's an excellent feeling of our Catholic faith as we see the presence of God within the host being escorted around by our bishop.

processing with our Eucharistic Lord, to sort of witness to Him who is throughout the world and His salvation that's brought to us. And it's a way for us to piously to celebrate our Lord. So we're very looking forward to the procession today, as well as adoration in the Mass. So yeah, so spiritually it's very important to us to recognize Jesus in the real presence. And so we get to do that outside in nature today, and as we process around and bringing Him back into our church for a time of prayer and adoration.

Dear children, God has sent me among you to love you and encourage you to prayer and conversion, for peace in you and in your families and in the world. Little children, do not forget that true peace comes only through prayer from God, who is your peace. Thank you for having responded to my call.

Hey everyone, my name is Andrea. I'm 26 years old, and we're here at the Medjugorje Summer Fest 2026 in Orlando, Florida. It's been a huge blessing to be here and to see all the people coming from all different parts of the U.S. Coming together for our Lady Queen of Peace. It's been a very, very powerful nights of prayer and very powerful talks and testimonies. For me, Our Lady Queen of Peace in Medjugorje has been a big part of my conversion, a big part of my growth in the faith. I feel like she's poured out many graces in my life that I needed in very difficult times that have brought me closer to the faith than I ever thought I could be. For me, I've been to Medjugorje like 5 or 6 times. I've never experienced any miracles or anything like that, the sun dancing, none of that. What I have experienced is the peace that you feel. It's a really deep sense of peace that I've never felt in my life. And I'm a very anxious person. My thoughts are always going all the way. And being in Medjugorje, I just felt this sense of peace that was like, I want to feel like this all the time. And that really pushed me to grow more in my faith. And I know that the hand of Our Lady has been in my life, and I want her to be in the hands of everyone else's life. So I encourage all of you, talk to our Blessed Mother. She's a mother. She's the best mother. She's a divine mother. So I highly encourage it.

0: That's it. That's how it starts. Calm down, please. Seriously, Jolie, we really need to find me a pill or something to help me grow up. No, it's just that...
1: I add flavor to the world?
0: Well, but things are going to get pickled at this rate. This is FDA the Podcast by Maravilloso, a new episode for you all with Jolie Mar, Reyes Incandela, and your host, Roger Iglesias. Thank you for being here, for continuing to watch us in spite of ourselves, right?
1: Amen. If we can, we're doing something right, we must be doing something right, of course.
0: Of course, everything for the Lord.
1: Amen, amen. Well, for today's show, I have the pleasure of introducing our guest.
0: Finally, I was going to introduce him. He fired me up.
1: In the name of the Lord, this is a very special person. He belongs to a prayer group that I attend, the Jose Maria Movement. And well, it's truly an honor for me to introduce him. Here he is, Father Julian Andres Agudelo. How are you, Father?
0: Father, welcome. It is good to see you.
2: A warm greeting to everyone. Very well, thank God. I'm very happy to be part of this program. Thank you very much for the invitation.
1: Very good, Father. Thank you for saying yes, because honestly, we called you at the last minute rushing. I apologize for that, but well, that's how the Holy Spirit works with improvisations, and you already know that's the hand of the Lord.
0: Blaming the Holy Spirit. Yes.
1: Blaming the Holy Spirit so we don't look so bad. He doesn't make plans, but the Lord turns everything around for a reason.
0: Some special message.
1: Amen, amen. In fact, we wrote to the Father. I said, Father, what topic would you like to talk about? He gave me some options, and honestly, I loved them. One that he mentioned was the spiritual itinerary of life.
0: It's an excellent topic because, honestly, we really need it.
1: That, like, organizing life around the Lord, I think. I read that topic, and I liked it.
0: But you can read it in full because this itinerary of life is a spiritual itinerary.
1: Of life. I was checking to see if you were paying attention.
0: Very good. Father, tell us a little about yourself first so that the people watching can get to know you, and then we can begin with the topic.
1: Amen.
2: Well, I'm from Colombia. I work in a very beautiful diocese called the Diocese of Uga, known for a sanctuary called the Lord of Miracles. And well, I belong to the Jose and Maria group, just like Jolie. So I'm very happy to be here. I've been ordained for 3 years. I'm happy in my priestly ministry. I'm 36 years old, and it's been a wild ride. God is so crazy that he chose me for this mission, but I'm happy, truly very content, very happy. And the topic I want to share with you has been a part of my life since I was ordained, and I want to start with that. When I went to be ordained 3 years ago in 2022 during my retreat, for my ordination retreat, I did it in a monastery with the contemplative Carmelites who were at a distance in Uga, and the father of the monastery told me, you need to make a spiritual itinerary, you need to have a life plan. I always wondered how to have one or how to do it, so he explained to me, take everyday things from life, organize them, because just as there are manuals for many things, it's also important for you to have a manual for your future life, but start projecting it now, things you're already doing that are already part of your spiritual life, but that you need to pass on, that you need to give, because it's important that you don't let go of them. And that's where this whole journey began. Honestly, the Father didn't give me any techniques. He didn't give me, you could say, he didn't give me a structure to do it in a certain way. He simply told me what I'm sharing with you now. But that day I recorded it, and from there a series, a list of activities and things that I need to do emerged, some that I was already doing and others that were new. In other words, there are things in life that are essential, like breakfast, lunch, and dinner. In the same way, there are certain spiritual things that cannot be missing from our spiritual routine. So that's basically how this topic has gradually developed.
0: Father, this is so important, what you mentioned now, because in this modern world of immediacy, it seems like we don't like to organize ourselves and we want to just go along as things come, as they happen, and as we feel like it. And that's how we go about fulfilling our daily tasks. But it's so important, starting from the fact that we have a God of order, that we ourselves must lead an ordered life. But this seems to sound monotonous to us. And in today's world, talking about monotony, talking about cyclical things is quite challenging and pretty hard to make others understand. And in fact, it's difficult for all of us to get into those routines of order, schedules, of specifying what we have to do at a given time. And especially Jolly, who gets mad when I arrive late. But it's very important, and psychologists say so. I have a psychologist friend who says, if you all organize everything and made a chart where you mapped out your life in writing and in order, you would stop needing a psychologist. Just imagine how important this is.
1: So you mean like a routine? Of course, of course. Wow. Father, but how do we apply that to spiritual life? How do we turn that routine, or how do we create that rhythm of spiritual life? Well,
2: there's a process, a whole process to do it, and I've been discovering it myself. This day really came out on a scrap of paper, just like a rough draft. Like a checklist of little things, like important things. For example, let me give you some context, the Eucharist. I can't go without my daily Eucharist. I'm a priest, and as a priest, if I were to miss the Eucharist, I'd be missing everything. Every day of my life, I have to celebrate the Eucharist. It was very interesting because when I managed to do it, or rather, as I started to make it a habit, as I kept doing it, it was like something else was telling me, no, you also need to have regularity. You need to make that regularity either weekly or monthly or just normal. So then it's like, how often do I do it? So from that question, another one comes up. How are you going to do it? So it's not just about having things organized and that's it, but also about how often, like Roger was saying, it's about structuring my own routine. So that's my routine. I'll give you an example. I wake up and then I say, well, the first thing I have to do is pray. Then on this day, it turns out I'm going to work. I just shared a bit with you about what I do. So in that job, that has to be part of my schedule because I have to see everything from God's perspective. And it's that even at the end of my day, when I go to bed, I think about this activity, for example, the sport I like. So that should also be part of my life because it helps me with this, with that, and with the other. But obviously, to create the schedule, that was just for that day. Over these 3 years, I've been building it, and I've realized that it's not just about thinking in the present, but I also have to refer back to the past. And referring back to the past means going to my wounds, my birth, my entire history, and trying to see what wounds, what moments have occurred in my life. Self-knowledge. So the first thing you have to work on to create a spiritual itinerary is that you have to know yourself, because in order to be a guide or a manual, I need to know what I'm doing. And that's where it all started. We look at it as a past, a present, and a future.
1: How about that? That really hit me.
0: No, look, this program is really promising because honestly, involving everything that makes up your structure in
1: psychological, spiritual,
0: and life. And bringing it into spirituality. And on top of that, it will help you look back into your past to heal. So we're really going to have an experience that, as I said, will bring a lot of benefit to our daily lives.
1: I believe that this healing and liberation.
0: Of course, that's what Father is mentioning now, that if we go back and see where we are wounded and where we need to heal, then how am I going to include that in my itinerary?
1: Well, I would like that for the next segment, because honestly, it left me a bit stumped. Thank you. For the next segment, I would like Father to explain to us why it's important to go to the past to look at our wounds in order to arrange the present and build the itinerary. That left me a little stumped.
0: Well, I can answer that for you right now.
1: Make it the Father.
0: Because you need to heal.
1: That healing wounds. Oh, gentlemen, you'll cure it.
0: It's because we need to heal. Amen.
1: Amen.
0: So, well, in the next part,

0: We're going to talk about this itinerary that the Father has come to give us today, which is going to be a surprise for everyone because it will help us a lot to move forward with God.
1: Interesting. Don't go away. We'll be right back.

0: And here we are again with Father Julian Agudero. And that
1: voice, where did that come from? Wow. We're energetic today. Let's see.
0: If they don't hire you as an announcer somewhere.
1: All right. No, I don't want any more.
0: Let's see, Yoli.
1: Tell me.
0: How important do you think it is to have order in the things you do?
1: Yes, I think order really helps with the discipline needed to achieve goals, but...
0: But has spiritual order ever crossed your mind?
1: No, never in my life, honestly. No.
0: So, what a beautiful gift we're going to have today with Father Julian. To start having these tools that will help guide us, because I imagine they'll work differently for each person. Because there are individual things in your personal organization, and it depends on what you do. But how important it is that God is included in all of that, in that organization, that the Father comes to speak to us today as we can.
1: Amen.
0: Father Julian, it's all yours.
1: Let us see why I'm so upset, honestly.
2: Well, I want to answer Jolie's question, and it's important to heal wounds, obviously, because we need to heal. But more than that, it's because I can't give what I don't have. And if I say that I must forgive, and I tell people that, especially as a priest, but obviously that responsibility applies to everyone. If I say that we have to forgive, but I haven't even forgiven myself, but I still hold a grudge from the past. And how can I project myself and know what God wants for my life and how to structure it if I don't even know or have healed my past? That has led me to reflect, and it's something very beautiful, which is to know who I am. It's that answer that maybe sounds a bit psychological. I recently finished reading a book by Augusto Curie called The Master of Emotions, and it's about seeing the perfect man balanced in his feelings and emotions, who is Christ. So it's about seeing how Augusto Curie connects psychology with spirituality and how they complement each other, because that has always interested me a lot. And one of the things that really stands out to me from the book is that I need to heal those wounds. I need to know myself. In other words, I need to do a deep study of myself, an introspection, to know what it is that I want. To see if what I'm really doing is what I should be doing, or how to organize it, how to structure it. And that then led me to suddenly find some light also through the Word of God. I think that nothing can exist without the Word of God. One of those things is to meditate on the miracles that Jesus performed. Jesus performed many miracles, but among them were some resurrections. So I was looking at the resurrection of Lazarus, right? A friend of a young man who is the son of the widow of Nain, but I also looked at the resurrection of Jesus Christ himself, and I connected all three as representing the past, the present, and the future. Because I saw that, for example, in the resurrection of the widow of Nain's son, it's like the past. This woman is left alone with nothing without her son. But then you say to this young man, get up, thank you. So it leads me to reflect on my own life as a young person from childhood, but especially during youth when so many wounds are formed. Obviously, some also in early childhood, because our cross often comes from there, mainly from family, from father, mother. And then how that takes me and gives me a leap toward a resurrection, perhaps more in terms of friendship, more in terms of a relationship with God, which is the resurrection of Lazarus, who was a friend of Jesus, was close to Jesus. And Jesus, well, it's as if Lazarus is a before and after. Before the resurrection, he was one person, but after the resurrection, he became someone new. And I have applied that to my own life in a way by getting to know and heal my own miseries. I had a relationship with my father that was good, but very distant, because that has kind of been my cross to bear. My father has already passed away, both my parents have, but that mainly led me to reconcile with him. And to realize before this spiritual journey that, well, I needed to connect, because my relationship with my father was my relationship with God. So that's what my spiritual journey has led me to, even to being aware of my past, of my wounds, and how God has been shaping me through these very twisted paths, but has been showing me in my life how he has been building me. Then, seeing the resurrection of Jesus Christ, which is the greatest thing, it's the meaning of life. And after this resurrection, I connect it to the future, because it is after the resurrection of Christ, our human life changed. It changed completely. So it's about seeing how I project myself into the future. That's why spiritual etymology has to include that past, that healing of wounds, that self-knowledge, because if I don't know myself, then I won't know how to organize my life. My life has to be organized, and it has to start from the root. There's something that always catches my attention, and in my spiritual guidance with those I accompany, I tell them this. You have to go to the root of things. If you have a little plant and that plant has a fungus on its leaves and you spray it and prune it, but after a while the fungus comes back and the disease returns, it turns out that the problem with that little plant isn't in the leaves, it's in the root. So when I go to the root of my life and heal it, I find freedom. That's why I'm going to tell you Galatians 5:1, it is for freedom that Christ has set you free. So I start from this point. I'm not sure if I answered, but it's important to heal that steel, Axirio.
1: Wow, I totally agree, because looking at it and applying the Father's explanation to my own example, I hadn't really given it a name, but listening to the Father, it was definitely my story. I grew up without a father in a very strong matriarchy, and I got used to being alone for a long time. In the process of asking for and seeking a Saint Joseph, I had to heal many wounds. In fact, my relationship with the Lord wasn't that strong because I never had a male figure like that at home. So for me, it was difficult to seek that connection with the Lord. When I started to heal, to ask about my father, to learn about my story, how I came to this story, to start dedicating masses to my father because I found out that my father had passed away, my biological father, that began to free me and help me have a deeper connection with the Lord. Of course, obviously now it's easier for me because it used to be hard for me to connect. Now it's not. And definitely the spiritual part has to be connected right at that point.
0: Absolutely, absolutely. And what's important is to heal, which is a topic I'm passionate about, because I say that we've never been talked to about it as much as we are in this era.
1: About
0: what it means to heal spiritually, what it means to heal your emotions, what it means to heal everything that happens inside you. Because really, from my personal perspective, I think that what is wounded inside you is what makes you sin. It's what leads you to sin. It's what leads you to have the behaviors and reactions you have today, because there are wounds there that you haven't healed, and they don't allow you to be the person God created you to be, right? Yes. To act from God's nature.
1: But the most beautiful thing is that the Lord tells us your sin does not define you.
0: Of course.
1: I can heal you.
0: But do you know why? That's not who you are. Exactly. Your wound is not you. You are not the wound. You carry the wound, but it isn't you.
1: Exactly.
0: Then I want to remind you of something before you keep looking for Saint Joseph. What is it? That you have to be like Mary so that you can find him.
1: Well, I'm trying. If I keep going like this, I'm one step behind with Mateo. Roger is...
0: Asking for Saint Joseph, but you have to be Mary to ask for Saint Joseph.
1: Well, I'm trying, Father. What was I going to say? Help me, rescue me, Father.
2: I totally agree with Roger, because many times we expect, like we ask the Lord, but I haven't changed, right? I'm not saying you haven't changed, but that's really what it is. I mean, really, if I want something perfect, then I have to perfect myself. That's what spiritual engineering does. It helps me try to forgive myself, because I was really good at forgiving everyone else. And I always used to say, but I've already forgiven, I've already moved on, I don't hold any grudges, I'm like a child when it comes to forgiving. And one day during a prayer at a spiritual retreat, they talked about forgiving oneself, and I thought, oh my God, I haven't forgiven myself. And at that moment, it was like everyone was in shock, and they said,

0: I have to forgive myself and start letting go of everything, everything I had forgiven others for, I hadn't forgiven myself for. I would say all year long, I've been hard on myself. I haven't forgiven myself. I mean, I've judged myself. I don't love myself as I am. I don't accept myself as I am. I wish I were more. I don't agree with myself if I make a mistake. For me, making a mistake was terrible, catastrophic. I was really hard on myself. And it's okay to be hard on yourself, but with some coherence. Not me. I was extremely hard on myself, as if I were living halfway. But it was truly a way of really punishing myself for my sin, even. What Royer says is super important. This is directly related to sin, because if I heal, I'm also leaving that sin behind, that illness that I cut off at the root, and it won't come back. Something else might show up somewhere else. But that's what life is about, isn't it? It's like always being in search. In fact, the spiritual journey isn't something I already have mapped out. I'm still building my spiritual journey because I build it every day. Every day I come across something new. Every day I learn something new. So it's like adding things there, and that little list keeps growing. But at the same time, many of those things have already become an essential part of my life. So it's like this coming and going. But knowing that I don't live in the past, though I can't ignore it, because then I would be ignoring myself. And even more so, I would be ignoring what God has done in me and why everything has happened. I could sum this up by saying that if I don't know my past, then I would be ignoring God. If I don't truly know my past, it's like failing to really see God there. Incredible.
1: Yes, and also, as the Father says, it's very important to understand that this isn't a static journey, as he was saying, because we change day by day and develop new needs. And we'll heal things that we won't need to keep working on, and we'll discover new things that we'll have to continue seeking. Because the good thing about seeking the healing process is that you will always be searching. You'll first discover that major wound. But within that, there are many more that have been sheltered within this situation. Father, before we start with our list for the journey, you mentioned something about forgiveness. I would like to know, from your experience, why do you think it's so hard for us to forgive ourselves?
0: Well, I've always genuinely believed that forgiveness is truly one of the most difficult and challenging things in life to do, both towards others and towards oneself. But I've realized that it's hard not to forgive yourself. Well, I can go to the extremes, right? And because in my case, my extreme was self-forgiveness, because I can also be the kind of person who accepts everything and thinks I'm the good and perfect one, and that's my perspective, so I have nothing to forgive myself for. But when you encounter Christ, you feel like you don't recognize yourself. So if God created me this way and I have human dignity, I would be rejecting it. Then my dignity would go against my own essence. As Carlos Puti said, we are all born originals and die as photocopies. So I lose that originality, so then in my life I won't do what God wants, but rather what I want, because I haven't forgiven myself. And it's hard. It's really hard, because we are proud, because we have pride and arrogance in our hearts. Man is arrogant. That question about arrogance, that says it all. Because we are born, we are arrogant. It's the concupiscence, the inclination toward evil that leads us to that. To think that we are perfect, that I'm doing everything right. But when someone points it out to me, when I analyze myself, that's what the journey is for, to say, hey, I've always said I love sports, but I dabble here and there and I don't have anything organized. So if God truly is a God of order, I need to get organized in my sports. So how many hours a week? What am I going to do? What routine will I follow? So it's like starting a lifestyle in that sense. Forgiving myself is hard for me for that reason, because I'm selfish and arrogant. But when you become humble, which is really the foundation of holiness, if I want to be holy, I have to be humble. So if I want to be humble, I have to acknowledge myself as I am. There's a book I also read recently by Saint Thérèse of Lisieux called Trust Works Miracles. And she says in the book, the first step to trusting in the Lord is letting go of oneself. So she said, to really truly let go of myself, I must first and foremost get to know myself much better and take the time to self-evaluate and reflect deeply. So I would say, oh my God.
1: It's very difficult, very complex, because in fact, I was thinking today, this morning as well, that there's still so much of myself left in the way I act. There are still so many of my own desires, my dreams, my longings. They're still very much mine, very earthly, very worldly, very human. These are things that also need to be discerned, because the

0: The Lord gives them to you in some way for a reason, for something you need to search for within yourself. But that's it, seeking to follow the Lord's will and not our own.
1: For me, basically, it's what we've talked about on the program, that we all have a holy desire, but sometimes our wounds change the direction of that desire and distort it. What we've discussed here, but something very important, is to respect the Lord's will and not fall too much into anger or rage. I personally think I've shared that testimony here a long time ago at the beginning of the program. One of the things that was hardest for me was forgiving myself, and I realized it. Well, I didn't even realize it at first. It's hard. It's hard. I realized it when I went to confession and I was crying and I told the priest, Father, I had this guilt complex that I just couldn't let go of. And the priest immediately shook me up and said, who do you think you are? You're playing at being God and God has already forgiven you. Who are you not to forgive yourself?
0: Absolutely.
1: The Lord loves you and adores you. Let it go. Release that, because you're not letting the Lord work with that pride. Look, folks, he really shook me up. I ran to the Blessed Sacrament asking for the gift and the grace to be given the strength to let go of all those wounds and all that guilt complex. And little by little, because it's not something I could achieve on my own, by my own strength, I had to ask the Lord for the grace to let go of that complex.
0: Yes, that's what I wanted to say, that we have to understand it's a process. Of course, I know that the Lord... Now, there are instant miracles like the restoration of health. But in our case, it will probably always be a process to go through, a work to be done. And I ended up shameless. I sometimes say to the Lord, Lord, look with me. Forget about free will and just do it already. Just make me make the decision that needs to be made. You make it for me and I'll do it. No, but he wants us to walk through the process and learn to seek the right decisions.
1: How beautiful, because I think that in the process, you strengthen that relationship with the Lord, not leaving all the work to him, right? Like they say.
0: So to speak. Yoli, please stop talking now so the Father can explain the itinerary to us.
1: And I'm helping you too, Roger. Who asked the question?
0: Father, let's start with the itinerary. Everyone listening, grab a pen and paper because Father will give us a beautiful assignment.
1: Let's see what can't be left out and what we could perhaps adapt according to what each person needs.
0: Exactly.
2: Well, it's very interesting because I know everyone wants to get to that moment. Father, how do I start writing it? And what is the itinerary like? So I already want to give you that example, but it's truly been a very beautiful process, really, building it step by step. My spiritual director, when I was still a seminarian back in 2019, my spiritual director told me, look, Julian, you should make a list of your virtues, but also make another list of your flaws. And I started to think, and as I looked at myself, I realized that I was very arrogant because it was hard for me to admit many things. And I also had a kind of arrogance, a false humility because I didn't acknowledge many things about who I was. And so I really didn't know myself at all, not at all. The pandemic helped me a lot to connect and to learn about my origins, my roots. I can share with you that I took a year off from the seminary. That year happened to be during the pandemic, and I was locked down with my family. So it was very special because it meant returning to my roots, healing wounds, and strengthening our sense of fraternity, since so many things about me depended on that. So all of this led me not only to make a list of my good and bad qualities and try to work on them. My scout leader used to tell me this: take the good things you have and the bad things you need to. Burn them, because they no longer serve you. All right, you're going to focus on the good things. How are you going to use these good things to overcome the bad ones? And I was like, okay, well, so I started working on that. It's been really hard for me, but that led me to ask myself something one day. So I studied agricultural business administration, meaning I was finishing my degree. I was in the top 8. And when I got the call and saw the degree there and in administration, I don't know if you know what a SWOT analysis is, SWOT for its initials: strengths, weaknesses, opportunities, and threats. And I said, hey, Julian, if you do a SWOT analysis for a company, why not do one for your own life? So I started doing that SWOT analysis. And it happened because I discovered a lot of weaknesses I had. They were already listed out. I already had them written down. But what opportunities did I have in life? That's where Christ comes in. And I say, wow, the greatest opportunity I have in life is to be saved, to be a saint in heaven, you know, all the church, the sacraments. So I start coming up with this crazy list of opportunities. And I thought, wow, I mean, no, I'm not going to take this into account. And I also realized those strengths, and I had them there, like I was just getting to know them, but there are also some threats. So, okay, there are opportunities, but there are also threats, and we know that opportunities and threats are external. So, wow, the enemy is always going to be there. I have to be careful, because if I'm going to follow this spiritual path, well, how am I going to live in an orderly way? And it's about doing that dopa analysis of life. So starting that dopa analysis made me get to know myself and realize that, well, I have a mission like a company, some objectives. In other words, I turned myself into a company, but a spiritual company. So that made my spiritual journey also have to be based on a very deep analysis of myself. I call it dopa analysis, which I've applied to life. It's been crazy. And that's what has led me to build the structure I currently have.
1: I love it.
0: Do you have your dopa?
1: Yes, yes. I didn't know I had it until I just heard the Father. Because at least for me, I mean, I think it has a lot to do with temptations. That's how I visualized it. I mean, if I'm someone, for example, who has a weakness for chocolate and I'm about to start fasting for Lent, obviously I'm not going to any candy store. You avoid temptation. So it's about seeing what the threats are, what's your Achilles heel, where are you limping, bringing all that together and looking for a solution with the Lord's help. And that was true. It hasn't been easy because everyone has their little tendencies, you know.
0: Yeah, I had to be a hermit.
1: Yes, honestly, that's true. These are things that are also tied to one's personality and lifestyle, but still it helps.
0: But remember what Father Fabian told us, that when they ask him, do you want to stop being tempted? Well, die. We are never going to stop being tempted. What we need to do is train ourselves to withstand temptation.
1: Yes, definitely. The importance of turning to the sacraments, to the church, to strengthen those virtues and be able to fight or overcome those vices or temptations, so to speak. Honestly, it left me amazed. Of course, I had never thought about putting it down on paper and analyzing myself in depth because the progress I've made, from what I can see, has been very superficial. One would need to do an examination of conscience and create that itinerary in greater depth in order to tackle the root of the problem. But it really made me think.
0: I believe that the maturity of a Christian lies in asking oneself questions. Because if we don't, we can't move forward.
1: That's right. In fact, we're always searching. We have that need to seek. Yes.
0: But we don't realize that we need to seriously ask ourselves what it is inside us that we need to heal.
1: Ah, that's intense.
0: Father, so how do we start our journey? Because we're already anxious to know. Let's borrow a bit of their energy.
2: Of course, absolutely. I felt something very important. When I started doing my analysis, I think that if I were to do the SWOT analysis again right now, because I did it back in 2022, if I did my SWOT again, I could discover even more about myself. As we were just saying with Roger, we keep evolving, we keep changing, we keep learning about ourselves. For example, right now I have more knowledge about other apostolic groups within the church. Maybe my relationship with the Word of God is different now. So it's like the closer I get to God, the more I get to know myself, and then a lot of things start to come up. For example, someone who is just now learning about fasting might say, fasting? Whoa, what do you mean? Chocolate? I don't know what else. So they start to wonder, hey, I've never fasted before, so now they add fasting to their spiritual routine. So it's one of those things, when I start doing it quite suddenly, like 28 different activities come up all at once. So I say, my Eucharist, okay. The Eucharist, how often? Frequency, daily. My study of the Word or my meditation on the Word, daily. So there are things that are daily. That's how I start doing them. But usually it's not just the spiritual things. It's also things related to the church and the sacraments. But it's also my daily life, like we talked about a bit at the beginning. And it's about looking at, for example, I really like athletics. I like practicing athletics and playing soccer. So I include that in my spiritual plan. I add it myself. Doing sports, how often? At least 3 times a week, okay? I add that. So when you set these things down, you then say, I need to do a self-evaluation. So how often have I checked, I don't know, in the month? I should sit down with the spiritual itinerary, which is where I fall short, where I fail. And the Lord has spoken to me and told me this in a very clear message. In the group where we're with Yoli, the Lord said to me, hey, Julian, he pulled my ear. You have the spiritual itinerary. But brother, my son, you're not reviewing it. I was like, wow, I have to review it.
0: Now you have to follow through with it. You already wrote it. Now stick to it.
1: So how did he notice?
2: Of course, the first thing I did when I got

0: back from a retreat. The last one was last year. And it's funny because I had it tucked away. So you kind of have to take it out of the neighborhood, right? It's not like I have it right here. I realized there were things I wasn't doing. I realized they were being fulfilled. And then if I were to pick it up right now, more things would come up, but it's also a self-evaluation. That's why I say the itinerary is for when it ends. When I start to put it together, well, I include several things there, but I put my sport in. But besides that, for example, I really like meditation, going out to meditate, walking, hiking in the mountains. Hiking, well, here in Colombia, we have a lot of nature, so I go. Let me make a parenthesis. I mentioned this because I remember that in the seminary, I had a total crisis, existential, vocational, everything. I didn't want anything. I didn't want anything at all. I didn't want to go to the Blessed Sacrament. I didn't want anything. I was completely overwhelmed with academic work, reading, information, activities, everything. I didn't want to do anything that day, Wednesdays, Wednesday afternoons at the seminary. Well, we had free time. And I said, no, I don't know what to do. So I said, I'm going to try to take care of myself. But what I ended up doing was going for a walk. I went to walk in the mountains and climbed up a hill. I really like climbing hills. And from there, I started to reflect on everything. And I saw it all as so perfect, so special that I thought, wow, God created all of this for me. And how ungrateful I am to God. I mean, how ungrateful to God. God is giving me everything, giving me a moment, giving me a vocation, giving me a family, friends. He is giving me his love. And here I am complaining. What's wrong with me? When I came down from there, I mean, I saw a Lazarus before the resurrection and a Lazarus after. Everything changed for me. I got back and did my activities. And I want to share something very private with you. Recently, the same thing happened to me at the parish here where I am, and I was feeling overwhelmed. I had a ton of activities to do, things pending. I always make a little daily list. I have a daily and a weekly list of what I have to do. Let's say a kind of roadmap for what I need to accomplish each day and week, like what's important. And I was really overwhelmed. I said, there's no way I can get all this done today, my God. I was feeling burdened. I have lunch. Normally I don't do this. I have lunch, I change clothes, and I say to myself, I'm going out, it's really sunny, I put on sunscreen, I have to go for a run. So I go out for a run, and while I was running, it was like I was talking to God and asking him those questions. And the Lord, on the way there and back, started giving me so many answers. And it's like, I don't know if it was the dopamine or whatever it was, I have no idea. But when I got to the parish, I was like, wow, I was a different person. I went, took a shower, and started doing my tasks with a motivation that, well, what I had to do in the
1: week, I finished it in a day.
2: Incredible. Letting go of everything. Yes, and that's where we see that we really are one body with the soul and the spirit. We are one thing, a single whole, because the Father went, let it all out during his walk, released all the dopamine, and that's when you can hear the voice of God.
1: Yes, I believe the Lord wants some alone time with us.
2: Yes, Lord, and that's where we come to understand that quality time with God will always bring answers. So we'll continue with this itinerary in the next part of this episode.
1: It's good. Don't go away.

0: It's really as simple as planning your trip, isn't it? Planning a trip to anywhere, a pilgrimage. What do? You make an itinerary, right?
1: Yes.
0: Of course, the things you want.
1: Something like a checklist, like a list of what I need.
0: So then, why don't you do that with your life, right? How important it is to reach this point, isn't it?
1: See how delicate it is. Of course, because sometimes you fall into monotony.
0: No, and also it doesn't let us... We're afraid to face ourselves, to look at that reality, to see what we're doing wrong.
1: That could be it. We hide and just let everything flow.
0: And we just go through life covering what we have to cover day by day without looking inside ourselves for what we really need to find.
1: I totally agree. Thank God for this program, because it made me think today.
0: Father, you have no idea the miracle you just performed. Today, I actually stopped to think, Father, let's eat. No.
1: Don't be like that. Stop the bullying. Stop the teasing.
0: Father, let's continue with this important information you're sharing with us, because it's so wonderful to have a priest tell us, get organized, make your own plan, look within yourselves and reflect. And I'd like you to talk to us now about the importance of looking into the past in order to create this plan. Okay?
2: Well, I think everything is connected, and we can't ignore how our lives with everything that has happened are all part of it. It's about accepting life as it is. The gospel readings these days told us something very special. There was a young man, there was a Lazarus who was a poor rich man, right? And he sees how this rich man wasted his life, but how Lazarus made a different choice. And it said, thank God in heaven because he accepted his suffering. That is, thank God in heaven because he accepted his suffering. And now he finds himself in heaven precisely because his effort to accept his life as it was has been recognized. This is also in line with Leho, which is about accepting the past. And when you accept it, you find reconciliation. You can say, I have already forgiven because, Lord, thank you. Today I can move forward with complete freedom and with complete honesty. Thank you, God, for the death of my parents. Thank you, God, for the death of my mother. You took away an idol from me. I say that I gave her to you. Blessed be the crisis. I once heard this phrase, blessed be the crisis, the one that stopped me in my tracks. Blessed be the crisis that made me find God, that made me see you, lift my gaze to you, and be able to discover you, Lord. So looking at that past and accepting it makes my spiritual journey flow much more and makes me say, hey, it's just that I've always liked playing sports, but I've been the most disorganized person when it comes to sports. I don't go one day, then another day I don't go, so how do I get organized? Or no, for example, I like to read a spiritual book, but I have a trauma with reading because as a child I had something happen and I love it, but now I don't do it with discipline. So there's something to heal, so I go back to the past, try to see what happened, what my wound was, I heal it, and then I come back in order to be able
1: to achieve
2: that
1: goal. Wait for me, I'll tell you.
2: Fully, because that's my role.
1: It just hasn't happened. Yes, no, I support you. I have a psychological trauma from my childhood, many, with my father, because my mom speaks 5 languages. My mom is a super accomplished woman, very disciplined, so much so that she was very perfectionist. She still tends to be perfectionist. And when I was a child, I used to go to after school programs where I did my homework and everything because my mom worked and always kept me busy because she firmly believed that where there's idleness, there's not very healthy creativity. So she always kept me very busy. And even so, when I got home, my mom would look at my homework, and if she didn't like it, she would erase it, and I had to do it all over again according to her standards. But that made me develop a dislike for reading. I was really into numbers, because my mom wasn't good with numbers, so she didn't get involved with me when it came to math. So I loved equations, they gave me freedom, and she wouldn't scold me. And later, when I encountered the Lord who told me, you have to read stories about saints to get to know the Lord, I thought, when am I supposed to do that? I hate reading. I don't like to read. Surprisingly, during the coronavirus era, well, I don't know what happened. I met the Lord, started a beautiful process of conversion, and began devouring the lives of the saints. And in that process, of course, came forgiving my mom and healing many wounds. So I am a firm believer because I used to hate reading and now I love it. And that came from a wound.
0: Yes, definitely. For everything we deny ourselves, we have to look for the answer in the past. Because something happened back in your childhood, your adolescence, at some point in your life that makes you internally reject that situation.
1: Exactly. I really think this program has been super valuable. If you're watching or listening to us right now and you feel like there's something that bothers you or some little technical detail that's just not right, Look for the root cause so you can work on it in your present and project a better future. That's the end of the commercial.
0: Look, no, Father, you're inspiring this parishioner.
1: Father, glory to God. Thank you for being here with us today.
0: Father, for those listening to us and for ourselves as well, because we're about to start making our own itinerary, what is something that cannot be missing from a layperson's itinerary? From your experience with the people you guide, with the people you help, what are your recommendations for a layperson?
2: Well, I'll say it in general terms. The Eucharist is something you can't miss, at least on Sundays. In other words, the lay Catholic who misses the Eucharist, well, in my view, their itinerary is missing everything. So the Eucharist is the first thing, and obviously personal prayer and also community prayer. Obviously, you can't go without proper nutrition. That's something I include in my itinerary because

0: we set a limit.
1: A balance and
0: at least the minimum, but also not going to the extreme of thinking I have to sleep 10 hours just because I need to rest. So it's like the schedule is a life balance. I would call it a life balance. And I can't leave out sports either. Sports, that's something I can't go without because sports mean health. There are people who don't like it, but for me, sports give me life. I can't skip visiting the Blessed Sacrament. I couldn't skip fasting and I couldn't skip acts of charity. In other words, it's that set of activities and you keep adding to it. So, but the thing is, every day, it's very important for me to take my dog out to do his business. I also see that as a way to please God, you know, while I'm taking him out. Well, I don't know, I'm giving him his medicine, I'm doing this, or I greet the neighbor. And for me, that interaction with my dog is important too. It helps clear my mind. It's like my active break and it's necessary so I can keep performing well. So it's about seeing things that way. Take work, for example. Of course, I can't skip work. I obviously need to work. The Lord says in the Word of God that whoever doesn't want to work shouldn't eat either. So my job, but how exactly do I fit it into my life schedule, realistically speaking? But wait, how am I supposed to fit work in? And that's what has helped me from a spiritual perspective. Today, I don't know, I'm going to challenge myself to talk to someone at work about God. So that's how I make it spiritual. Or how do I do this from God's perspective? If my boss scolded me, then with humility, how can I take it as if it came from God? When I see my life centered around God, I don't suffer. If I don't want to just survive in life, then everything belongs to God. So it's like, I mean, what I recommend to you is those things that can't be missing, the ones I've mentioned that have to be there, put them in. That's where everything starts. God will place it in your heart. Obviously, pray before making your spiritual schedule, but God will put in your heart those things you enjoy. Like, I love going to the movies with my friends, right? Put it there because it makes me laugh. It helps me de-stress. It gives me life. All right, include it because it's important. For example, I have spiritual retreats, but I also have time to hang out with my group of priest friends because that's healing. So about 3 months ago, we talked. I was actually talking with them, like, what's going on? I check my schedule and it's there. It's there. Going out with my ordination classmates, the priests, I don't know, just to share something together. Family, for example, visiting family, calling family, that's very important. These things can't be missing.
2: It's very important to have this list at hand available to us because sometimes we make it and then hide it away, as the father said earlier. So we need to keep refreshing it and keep making it. And also it's something that those trendy life coaches use nowadays, right? Is that how you say it?
1: Yes.
2: Well, it's that every time you accomplish one of these tasks, you feel victorious, you feel like you've achieved something. So it's also a really nice source of motivation. And at least for me, since I started going to the gym, though you can't really tell, but it doesn't matter. I started going to the gym and first I go to mass in the morning, then I go to the gym. My goodness, you already feel like you've accomplished part of your tasks and so you feel good. Yes.
1: Like accomplished, like I did it?
2: Yes, yes, yes. You push yourself to do that.
1: Yes, yes. In my case, I had my annual medical checkup and they told me my vitamin D was low. So I said, well, time to get some sun because as you can see, this striking tan.
2: Tropical.
1: Tropical. So now I go out for a walk and try to get some sun and stay out longer. And in the meantime, I pray the rosary. So that helps me. Instead of listening to music, I pray the rosary and walk calmly while I receive vitamin from the Lord.
2: Yes, the important thing in all of this and what we should take away as homework is to include God in everything. And also what the Father says, how beautiful it is that when everything is in God's hands, we don't worry. And it's not that we're going to be careless about life, but it's so nice and refreshing to feel that way. To know that it's in your hands, Lord, and I know that you will take care of it.
1: Yes. Personally, I have turned my whole routine, in other words, my life, into a prayer. Every time I'm doing something, Father, I'm tired, I'm annoyed, but I do it for you, for the conversion of souls. Oh, Father, so without meaning to, I found myself wrapped up in a relationship with the Lord, and honestly, it helps a lot because you feel accompanied.
2: Absolutely, absolutely. Father, so now to start wrapping up this spectacular program, what is your final recommendation, like the cherry on top for our journey?
1: I mean, the icing on the cake?
0: Well, I would think that there should be a takeaway from this so that it isn't in vain. I don't think it's a coincidence. It's a God incidence. And as Iolimar said so beautifully, it's truly a God incidence, a meaningful and divinely orchestrated event that we've managed to connect and come together this year, that you reached out to me as well, which I deeply appreciate. And honestly, it really struck a chord with me at the very core of my being resonating in a way that was both unexpected

0: and profound. I was like, okay, I have this opportunity, and hold on, I actually like this. I find this particular part genuinely interesting and engaging. And it was also what I put first on my list of priorities. I really did put it first without hesitation. So it felt like something that was truly from God, a sign or message. And I don't think it was just a simple coincidence at all. So I think we need to take away some important work and meaningful lessons from this experience. We could ask this question as a closing remark, and it's for those who aren't nervous.
1: Father, could you repeat that? So that?
2: The audio is gone.
0: Uh-huh, okay.
1: Don't worry. Could you repeat that last part of the question? And then we'll edit it. Don't worry.
0: I got a call, and then he suddenly ended up blocking me.
1: Let's hope, perhaps with optimism, for the best and see what happens.
0: That he doesn't come back. Let's see. I think there's something that really needs to stick with us today, and that's to make the itinerary, but also to answer this question, why have a spiritual itinerary? Because I can say the itinerary is good, but what for? I mean, why am I going to do that? I mean, I already know what it is, I know why it's important, but what for? I would answer it like this, to become a saint, to become a saint. If you want heaven, organize your life, because God is a God. What we said at the beginning is that he is a God of order, a structured God, meaning he likes order and he acts according to the craziness of our lives, but God likes order. And if we look at the Eucharist, it is a structure. The Eucharist has a structure. It guides you because that's how it should be. So I would say if I want to be a saint, I must have faith in the Spirit, because this will help me to remain, and hopefully with the spiritual director that each. What else seems to happen today? Or if the hospital director is a lay person, well, I failed in this with our hospital counselor. Well, this is where I'm failing, I'm lacking. Like once I go to the competition and someone tells me we're going to appoint a person for the management and they tell me. So it turned into a routine. I mean, like it's always the same thing. And well, but reviewing the hospital itinerary means like, hey, there are things that aren't right, or in this you slacked off, or you're overdoing it with the fasting. If she doesn't just do it during Lent, I imagine you do it all year, and that's perfectly fine. But it's important to recognize that it's affecting your health and you're really overdoing it. So it's about looking at things like that. For example, if you haven't been to the doctor in 2 years, then what happens? So it's like all these messages from God that keep coming up, but let's answer that question, for what purpose? I would personally say to be healthy.
1: It's like an examination of conscience to be able to redirect the GPS, redirecting.
2: Absolutely. What better way to end this program than with this? Do you want to be a saint? Okay, make your itinerary. Organize your life, organize everything you have to do, and above all, organize your spiritual side.
1: Amen. Father, thank you so much, because the program was really good.
2: Father, may God bless you greatly. And well, Jackie has some friends and they put her itinerary. Pray for Roger and Yoli.
1: That?
0: Yeah, sure, absolutely. Of course, definitely. That makes sense.
2: Thank you so much, Father. May God bless you.
0: God bless you all. I would like to close with a prayer and give you my blessing.
2: Amen.
0: You, powerful and eternal God, deign to bless this program. Bless, Lord Jesus, may the Yolima flow. Lord Jesus, please allow this message to reach many people. Not only help us to build a spiritual journey, but help us to walk towards holiness in an orderly and concrete way. Grant us the grace of your blessing in the name of the Father, the Son, and the Holy Spirit. Amen. Amen.
1: Thank you, Father.
2: Until next time. And thank you all so much for receiving this gift of being blessed by the priest. See you next time.
1: Share this and let us know if you need anything. We're here to help and at your service. This was
2: Easy by Maria Vision. Bye.
1: See you.

Hello everybody, my name is Father Gustavo Santos, I'm from the Archdiocese of Miami, and I'm the parochial vicar at St. John Newman Catholic Church. They asked me to give you a message of peace through our Blessed Mother, the Queen of Peace. And the best message that I can tell you is that she trusts the words in the Bible and she kept them in her heart. And she always believed in what the Lord was telling her throughout her whole life, so much that even when her son was crucified and dead on a cross, she still believed that God could even get something good out of that situation. And because she trusted and because she waited in God the Father, her son was risen from the dead. And she then is the mother of our faith. She's the mother of peace. Why? Because if she witnessed the resurrection against all odds, then our lives must be in peace, because even in our most difficult trials, we know that we can have the resurrection, even from the dead, that for the world, that is something impossible. Thank you, and God bless you all.

Today is a beautiful feast day of St. John the Baptist, and there's no better way to spend it than with our Lord in the patronal church of St. John the Baptist, with our Bishop James Ruggieri, wonderful priests like Father Phil Tracy and others, and on this Eucharistic pilgrimage through Brunswick, a beautiful day. The air was still, my banner barely moved. People seemed to be looking and be friendly. It was a wonderful, wonderful morning here in Brunswick. I practice Eucharistic adoration mostly before our Lord in the tabernacle. So there are beautiful times of Eucharistic adoration of our Lord in the monstrance, beautiful processions like the one today. But I think it's good to remember that we can adore our Lord in the Eucharist every day, every time we can in the church, while He is present in the tabernacle.

Coming to our Lord in Eucharistic adoration means reconnecting with God. Religion means to reconnect. So one of the best ways to reconnect with our Lord Jesus Christ is to adore Him in the most holy Eucharist. He gave us the sacrament of His body and blood so that we could reconnect with Him as often as possible, even as often as twice a day for Catholics. So we're very blessed, and I'm blessed to do it, and I encourage all Catholics to reconnect with our Lord Jesus in the most blessed sacrament.

Hi everybody, this is Father Antonio Musa. I'm with the Medjugorje Franciscans, and we're greeting you from the Medjugorje Summer Fest in Orlando, Florida. I was asked to give a short testimony about the impact of the Blessed Mother and the devotion to the Blessed Mother on my life and on my vocation and my faith. I was born and raised in the Franciscan parish that is dedicated to the Assumption of the Blessed Mother. This is one of the oldest shrines in our part of the world, in Bosnia and Herzegovina in Croatia, at the shrine of Široki Brijeg, where the Franciscans were martyred in 1945. I was also born and raised 20 miles from Medjugorje, where our Blessed Mother, Our Lady Queen of Peace, has been appearing since 1981. So the Blessed Mother has been part of my life, has been part of the life of my family, the part of the life of my community from the very beginning. And I really cannot imagine my life, and I cannot imagine my vocation without the presence of our without the presence of our Blessed Mother. My absolute favorite devotion in the church is devotion to the Blessed Mother, and any kind of devotion to the Blessed Mother, above all the prayer of the Holy Rosary. And something that I discovered in my high school years is that the more rosary you pray, the more graces you receive. The more rosaries you pray, the more rosaries you want to pray. And it's such a beautiful and profoundly Catholic devotion. In a special way, the Blessed Mother touched my religious vocation, my priestly vocation, through her presence in Medjugorje, where she came to us as a Queen of Peace, bringing us the message of peace and bringing us the message of conversion. Her message and her presence, and her drawing us back to the faith, back to the sacraments, back to the beauty of our Catholic faith, is something that inspired my vocation, something that brought me to the Franciscans, something that brought me to the altar. And I'm happy to serve her, and I'm happy to be with all these wonderful people at the Medjugorje Summer Fest, who are members of the same movement. It's a Marian movement in the church. It's a movement that understands that we get to Jesus through Mary, our Blessed Mother. God bless you, and may Our Lady, Queen of Peace, be with all of us.

0: Hi, how's it going? I'm Katie Quintero, and this is Enlosis, Between the Human and the Divine, a podcast created for our personal growth and our closeness to God. Always through those spiritual practices we can do every day, seeking a faith that's more and more vibrant and true joy in our hearts. Welcome. Today we're going to have a very special topic and a very special guest who is also a friend, and she is Angeles Monteros, welcome.
1: Hello, welcome. Thank you very much.
0: Thank you for being here. Thank you for saying yes. Angeles is a psychologist, a mother, a very devout woman, very faithful, and that's one of the reasons she's here, because she's going to share her experience, her testimony, which is something very valuable for all of us. But anyway, Angeles, before we start diving into this topic, which honestly I find super interesting, we have to do the most important thing, which is to bless this place, so let's say our prayer. In the name of the Father, and of the Son, and of the Holy Spirit. Amen. Holy Spirit, love of the Father and the Son, I invoke you at this moment to be present in this place. Send, O Lord, your divine spirit to dwell in the heart of each one of us who are present here, both in front of and behind the cameras, and in the hearts of all those who may be listening to us or watching us at this moment. Lord, bless this space and allow us to be a vehicle to serve you. May everything always be for your glory, Lord, and for the good of all souls. In this silence, Lord, I want to ask you for peace, wisdom, and strength, so that today we may see the world with eyes full of love. Help us to be good, compassionate, empathetic, and humble, so that we can see our brothers and sisters as you see them, beyond appearances. Close our ears to all gossip and guard our tongues from all slander. May only thoughts that bless remain within each of us. Today, I want to be so well-intentioned and kind that only the thoughts and words that come from you are the ones I can transmit. Thank you for this opportunity, and allow us to reflect you during this day, Lord. In the name of the Father, and of the Son, and of the Holy Spirit. Amen. Okay, and now with this prayer, which I know the Spirit will pray and make present here in this space, let's talk a little bit about what the topic is that we have today. And it's a topic that, to be honest, is very interesting to me, Angeles, because I'm a mother, and it's about purposeful parenting, raising children in faith. How important it is to try every day to find ways, methods, or tools that help us become better parents. Because as we all know, Angeles, there is no manual for being a parent. And what a difficult task and enormous responsibility we have in our hands when we realize the miracle of life and that these lives now depend on us. So I really think that everyone watching us should stay tuned in to all this information, this beautiful testimony that they're going to share with us. But let's go back a little to the beginning of it all, to the start of your life, your childhood. Tell us a little bit, Angeles, what were you like as a child? Where did you live? What was your family like? Was there a Catholic practice in your home since you were little?
1: Well, I'm Argentine. I was born in a very small province. In a Catholic family, baptized, who went to Mass on Sundays. They sent me to a Catholic school, and that was it. My parents, my mom and dad, didn't have faith. It was more about tradition, which is very common in my country, but they didn't have any devotions. I didn't experience any of that. I had a grandmother who went to Mass. She went to Mass every day and took me with her, and we would pray the rosary. She was the typical old lady who always carried her rosary, and honestly, I would get so bored there, but I loved going with her and being part of that, and I keep that memory in my heart. And at the same time, I went to a Sacred Heart school run by nuns who loved Jesus. So what I didn't have at home in terms of devotion or being taught, these sisters showed me and planted those seeds in me. Especially devotion to the Sacred Heart of Jesus from the time we were little. I don't know when it started, but I grew up knowing him, loving him. Well,
0: let's say your environment filled in that gap in your spiritual life. So you could say you knew Jesus, you loved him at that time, and the Virgin Mary too. What did the Virgin Mary represent to Angelus when she was a child? Did you talk about her with your grandmother?
1: You know what? No. No? When I was little, I got to know the Virgin Mary when she came looking for me.
0: She came looking for you.
1: I got to know her when I was older. She came into my life when I was grown up, but when I was little, no, it was Jesus.
0: Jesus was the center.
1: Jesus was everything. Yes, yes, yes.
0: And so we can say that at that time, your pillar was your grandmother, the person who guided you and helped you in your spiritual practice.
1: Yes, not just in my spirituality, but she did it without actually teaching me, you know? By example, it's like with her, that's where I discovered there was a whole spiritual world, which I didn't have at home. Yes, my grandmother was important, besides the fact that she raised me so well, so she was very important.
0: Let me tell you, in my case, it was my grandfather. My maternal grandfather was my rock, and I felt the same way with him, that inspiration from seeing his devotion, his dedication, his service, and those are the images that stay with you. And I think those are the first chapters you see in life where you say, I want to be like that. That's the path I want to follow, and that's the truth. It's really beautiful to have someone like that in your life to guide you on your path of faith.
1: And sometimes we tend to think that what we do, like the simple act of taking a young child to a Sunday Mass, even if they get bored, might not seem to have any significant impact or matter at all. But later on, when looking back at those moments, in my grandmother's specific case, I can clearly see the value in it, and I can truly relate to her and that deep, lasting spiritual connection we shared.
0: The importance of not waiting.
1: Yeah, nothing's in vain. Every example we set, good or bad, unfortunately leaves a mark, plants a seed.
0: Yeah, kids really do learn a lot from what we do. My grandpa used to say, he'd tell my mom when she was correcting me, don't tell him, show him. So that's why it's so important, because example teaches more than words sometimes. Now, moving from childhood to adult life, give us a bit of context about how you became a professional. What were you doing? What kind of jobs did you have? What was your life like at that time? And what was your relationship with God like? Were you still on that path of faith, or what was happening in your work environment back then?
1: Well, actually, no. I drifted.

0: I moved. I went through some hurts, a bit of abandonment, low self-esteem, and a pretty lonely adolescence. And yes, every night before going to sleep, I would pray to Jesus because that little flower, that seed, stayed with me. It didn't die. I loved Jesus, and it was like I talked to him, I think, every day of my life. But the world, my.
1: Self-esteem.
0: I started trying to please and to be good for the world, to meet every expectation placed on me. And honestly, I moved to another province and found myself in a pretty secular world, quite a bit like very similar to today, with all these values about being a successful woman. I lived for my body, for my career.
1: Empowered.
0: Oh, empowered. I was so arrogant, I don't even want to remember because it embarrasses me.
1: But how brave of you. And that's what these spaces are for, Angela. Because people relate to that. And that arrogance you mention is something we've all had or still have in our daily lives. So it's about recognizing and saying, you know what, Jesus, this isn't who I want to be. Because at the end of the day, we can all be anything, but it's when we choose with Jesus in our hearts that we make the right decisions. We recognize and we correct ourselves. And Jesus is so good and loves us so much. And I wanted to clarify that he doesn't care. He already knows we're going to make mistakes every day. Jesus knows you're going to make mistakes every day. Jesus knows you're going to sin, but he still loves you anyway.
0: He loves you just the same. He loves you just the same. He forgives you. He waits for you. He speaks to you, even if we're deaf to him.
1: Yeah, or he tugs at our ears.
0: Exactly. And well, I remember that when I was 17, I stopped going to mass. I used to go to mass just out of obligation.
1: Frequently.
0: I went every Sunday. I kept going to mass every Sunday, but at 17, I stopped going to mass and I never went again. I never went to confession again, and about 10 years went by.
1: So you didn't go to confession. You didn't go.
0: To mass, there was absolutely nothing, nothing at all. And when you finally cut that off, I started following other false gods, focusing on making money, chasing vanity, seeking popularity, and finding boyfriends. I was lost in the world, searching for meaning in all the wrong places and trying to fill the void with things that never truly satisfied my soul. Well, professional success? I don't know. Or.
1: So apparently in your life at that moment, everything seemed like what we call success in different areas. Yes.
0: I had a lot of success in many areas, but I never really got there. I mean, I was never going to be able to quench that thirst I had, which was obviously. It was really deep, and the only one who could fill it was Jesus. But at that time, I kept looking for more and more, something else. And that's when I started. I had a really bad temper, very mean, very better than others. No, I was a wreck.
1: I mean, your priorities at that time weren't God. It was work, I mean, faith. That takes a back seat, and you give yourself over to what is professional success.
0: Work. The gym, the diet.
1: You were practicing as a psychologist then.
0: I was working as a psychologist. I was a sexologist. At one point, when I was just married, I met my husband, who was clearly chosen for me by God, because I could never have chosen someone so good and so helping myself with the values I had at that time. For example, I think that when I hit rock bottom just after getting married, I worked for a very short time on a reality show, a TV program where they use people and women as objects, as things. And while I was there, I would have conversations with myself. And
1: I would say.
0: this thing about, but the pay was really good, and I was even on TV, so I felt like I was doing well professionally.
1: Temptation made real.
0: Yes, but while I was there, I could see I still had a bit of awareness that made me feel like something here isn't right.

0: It bothered me. And well.
1: It was the Holy Spirit calling you, I think, because what you're saying is you were in a situation that for many would be ideal. But despite everything, you had the discernment to know this isn't what I want for myself. And I'm not in a place that's consistent with the principles I have or with the love I have for Jesus. So you're telling me that you met your husband, who is a person of values. In other words, God chose something beautiful for you. He has always loved you, and he put this person in your path. Tell me a little bit, at what point, because you're already married, you're still working and still involved in worldly things, at what moment do you feel that there was, I don't know if it was a specific episode or event, where you felt some kind of conversion or something that made you change and realize this isn't the path. I want my holiness. Did something specific happen in your life that marked that change? Yes.
0: Absolutely. When I was newly married, my sisters, several years ago, had consecrated themselves to our mother, and they were always praying for me, wanting to convert me. And I was like, girls, please don't talk to me, don't bother me. If you're going to get together to pray, don't even invite me, just like that. I used to get really annoyed. I didn't want anything to do with it, but it made me feel kind of angry. Like, here we go again, those songs they play, you know?
1: And one day I found a little book my sister had given me, and I thought, ugh, on top of that, I had moved to Buenos Aires and brought this book with me. Now I have to take it back to Tucumán. Annoyed, I open the book and see that, of course, I thought she had just lent it to me, but she wanted me to read it because they would slip in pamphlets, books, rosaries, pictures. They were always trying to get to you.
0: But it just made me angry. It didn't do anything good for me. Until that day, I picked up the book and saw that it had a really sweet dedication inside. So I thought, oh, I didn't even thank her. I didn't even realize it was a birthday present. And my sister's dedication was really sweet. So, well, I started reading it. And I haven't been able to stop reading. I remember I went to sleep that night and woke up saying, "Ah, what a beautiful dream. What a shame it was just a dream." It wasn't a dream. And really, from that day on, I had the gift of faith. And just like that, I turned around completely like a glove. It was a specific episode.
1: Your perspective changes immediately.
0: And my sisters, kind of tough on me, were like, "Girls, what I'm feeling now I understand you. What do I do? What do I do?" And they told me, "Go to confession, but don't just confess to anyone. Come on, travel to Tucumán, confess to this particular priest." Okay, but how do I confess? Because it had already been 12 years since the last time. Nothing at all. Wow. And that's where, I don't know, my love story began.
1: You can see it radiate from you. I think those watching us on screen can see it too. I feel it because you truly speak with a deep love for Jesus. And that's because you live it. It's not just words. It's really beautiful. And
0: that's where my story with Mary began. Because this little book was about the Virgin Mary.
1: That's where you meet her. She's the one who seeks you out for this conversion, right?
0: Exactly. She comes to you. I mean, he loved me, and I loved him, and that was clear because even though I was still stuck in the mud, I never cut that little thread with him. But I didn't need anything else. I didn't need the church or the institution. And besides, I used to say that I was in a state of grace. That's what I said. I actually use those words, yes.
1: When we're confused, I
0: was a saint. And then he said, "Well, nothing gets through to this girl," and he sent her to his mom. And she, well, she melted me.
1: She loved you dearly. Now you're with your husband. This marks a new start in Angela's life.
0: A different person. I had to rethink my career. My work in sexology, my style.
1: Yes, your profession, your lifestyle.
0: Everything. And we started me as a wife, and we were already having a lot of problems because I came so weighed down with so much anger, with so much rage in this life.
1: With such a lack of God, yes, in your lives and in your marriage.
0: We'd only been married a few months, and we would look at each other and

0: say, "This isn't working. It's not going to work." And that's when I also started with little books about Mary and all that to learn how to be a wife. In Mary's school, I learned how to be a wife. I'm still learning. That never really ends. I went through a huge transformation as a wife for him, and he, who's still agnostic to this day, put up with this change in his wife because he married one woman, and now he's with another. But it worked for him because I truly and genuinely respected him, and my jealousy was healed. In other words, my life changed, thanks to God.
1: And the Virgin.
0: And the Virgin. They changed my life. Yes, they saved me.
1: Now you're with your husband, I see. And at some point, things start to get better, I imagine. And you're happy, at peace in your marriage. And when we start down that path, when we're aware of it, you even start to enjoy it. It's like you want more, right? It often happens that the more you pray, or the more hours you spend, or the more prayers you learn, the more you talk with other people who are into spiritual matters. You realize, I want to know more about Mary. I want to know more about Jesus, about what pleased them most. But an important question, you two were already married, and then comes the topic of family. So how is that topic between you two? When you got married, did you plan to have kids right away?
0: Miguel always wanted to have children. I didn't because I wanted... Conversion is a journey that lasts until you die. I mean, I got on that path the day I closed the book. But I didn't stop being my old self. I started to change, but I still had... Whoops, sorry. Breaking that image of a woman that I had of myself. So we started trying. Gabriel convinced me about a year after we got married. We started trying for a baby. But at the same time, I was looking for a job so I could hire someone to take care of the baby because I'm not here to change diapers.
1: So you wanted to have the baby but not dedicate yourself to...
0: No. And I was already on that path, but honestly, I had so much to heal. God was so patient with me that we started trying for a baby like that, kind of saying, well, let's look for a baby and a job so someone else can take care of these babies that Gabriel still really wants. And then came a gift that God gave me, which for me has been the most important, or one of the most important in my life, the cross, infertility. 5 years of infertility, which I smile about now, it was very painful. But thank God I wasn't alone. I was with Jesus. And besides, I was in love with Jesus. I had that fire from having found him again. And in some way, he was helping me put my priorities in order. He gave me the grace to be able to understand this pain as an opportunity to draw closer to him. It still hurt a lot. It really hurt a lot. The doubt, will I get pregnant? Will I not? Will I have to adopt month after month after month?
1: Did you complain? Did you reproach? Or how did you live through those moments of deep frustration when your humanity comes to the surface and it's really hard, I imagine? Realizing, as you said, month after month, I want this miracle, but it doesn't come. How did you feel your faith in God help you get through those situations?
0: At that time, I had the grace, which now, looking back and seeing the spiritual state I was in, I realized was a gift from heaven, the grace to be able to and to trust. I trusted and I accepted. So every month that it didn't happen, I remember saying, oh, Jesus, you know how much I want this, and I know you hear me, and I know you don't overlook my desire or my pain. So if you're not giving it to me, it's because you have big plans for me, and this isn't what's best for me. So thank you. And I thanked him.
1: You are in a state of grace.
0: Yes, yes. And you know what I felt? I felt a lot of pain for having ignored him for so many years. So I also felt like it was an opportunity to offer that pain to him and make amends. So, well, I offer it to you. Thank you for this opportunity, because I'm a coward and I couldn't bring myself to mortify myself. It didn't come naturally to me, but yes, I said, well, this thing you're giving me, I give it back to you as reparation.
1: Well, I can imagine, because honestly, what you're sharing with us is very painful. I imagine it was 5 years. We're talking about a long time, Angelus. And not only does time pass, but we grow, we age, we mature. How do you think that transformation was for Angelus, the one who, at the beginning of those 5 years, was looking for a job and trying to find a way to pay for a nanny so she could keep working? When those 5 years ended, how did that transformation affect your faith, Angelus?
0: Not just faith, because there's a whole spiritual side, but also a very practical question of what kind of mom I was going to be. It's been a school of motherhood in the school of... I started out looking for a job so I could pay someone to take care of these kids, because clearly I didn't have that calling, or I didn't have that example from my mom, who also wasn't very maternal. And when the kids arrived, I already had I love them. I was waiting for them. Imagine 5 years dreaming about them. I used to watch videos where parents would bless their kids before bed and pray to the guardian angel. And I longed for that so much that my own children ended up entering my life shortly after the dog. Before I could really fully comprehend and appreciate what children truly are, they're a precious and divine blessing from the Almighty that you have to serve and cherish. And raise them for Him and give everything of yourself.
1: You know, what I see is 5 years of infertility, 5 years of, like you said, this cross, this really painful time that went on for so long. But what I see is that Jesus was preparing you along this path. So that Angelus who wanted to be a mother when he started trying, that Angelus wasn't ready yet. And maybe it took that for you, just like it has for many saints, for God to lead them to the point they needed to reach. And notice that when those 5 years finally pass, the beautiful thing about the story that we can say today, Angelus, is that Angelus finally receives her children. Her first twins finally arrive. Not just one, but two. I mean, a double miracle, a double blessing from God for a woman who is now ready to receive them. What was that first conversation with God like when you saw your child's face for the first time? Because let me tell you, I remember when I saw my children for the first time. It was something indescribable because there are no words to describe that moment. Now you, who had longed for it and waited for so many years.
0: Oh, I gazed at them like the baby Jesus. Thank you, thank you, thank you. But yes, I've always had this feeling with them, maybe because they're adopted, I don't know, because Lourdes, the youngest, isn't adopted. And I have the same feeling, that they're not mine, that they belong to Him. I mean, thank you, I receive them from you. I hope I don't break them.
1: With all humility and respect.
0: Yes, yes. I hope I can live up to the responsibility you're entrusting me with.
1: As I always say, God, may I be worthy of what you're giving us, because it's not easy. Like I said at the beginning of the show, we're not ready. You're never really ready. I remember that in my case, I read a ton of books. I read and read. I read the Bible, and I would say, my God, I have to be ready. But the truth is, we're never really ready. It's always a continuous process of preparing ourselves so we can guide our children and do the best we can. And that's why we have to really nourish ourselves with all of that. Now, like we were saying, not only did the twins come, but then, to your surprise, you managed to get pregnant after everything you went through. And then Lourdes comes along. Tell us a little about that, and also about the name you chose for Lourdes.
0: My three children are named. My three children, just imagine, when they arrived, their names are Gabriel, Maria Lujan, who is the patron saint of Argentina, and Maria Lourdes. and in the middle. I had a very brief pregnancy that I lost. Her name is Guadalupe, and now I have her in heaven. And
1: Angel.
0: Yes, yes.
1: What is this stage like? When they finally arrive, I imagine that among the many things you thought about for so many years before having kids, once they're here, you must have thought, oh my God, I don't even want to break them because I know I have such a huge responsibility. As a woman like you, who at that point was already so devoted to God's path, who was trying to follow Mary's example, how did you prepare yourself spiritually, through your faith, to raise them?
0: Well, I believe that if you don't know something, there's always someone who has already studied it or gone ahead. So you have to look for people who know and can teach you. So I prepared myself. I really did, just like you said, with books ranging from parenting to... And in faith as well, I remember I would study, I would watch. Maybe even if I hadn't had the kids, I would have done the same, because I had that thirst to know more about God. And I've always been, for the past 20 years, trying to learn and know more. But especially with the kids, I started to study how to communicate things to them. All the curiosities I didn't have about myself, because life had already taught me, I had to teach them to my kids. So I looked for ways to teach them from my faith, through books, stories of saints, and there's something I want to tell you which is really important to me. I think it's important that I prepare myself. I mean, for me, and I'm talking about the past, but my kids are 12 and 9, so I'm just getting started because it never
1: ends. The job of being a mother.
0: It never ends. What I feel is that I have to prepare myself a lot so I can love Jesus deeply. So I can know him, know his word, trust in his will, in his providence. And that's the example. Just like my grandmother, I pray the rosary at home. That's the example. And that's what later on, spontaneously, when dealing with everyday situations, it's me who, I don't need the little prayer book anymore. It's like I don't need the little book to teach them, but rather to continuously form my inner self and strive with dedication every single day to become a little bit more virtuous and holier so that I can effectively respond to the various difficult challenges of life from that centered place of peace and grace.
1: That's exactly where I was going, because I see that it's through your example that you pass your faith on to them. Now your children are more aware. They're still kids. How do you see them? Do you see them with love for Jesus? Do they already recognize him? Do they already have discernment and more judgment? Besides what mom tells us, when you listen to them, do you feel you've been able to instill values in them? What would you say are the most important values that you've managed to plant in them through faith?
0: Well, the twins, who are 13 years old, they genuinely love him and know him. You can't love someone you don't know.
1: That's
0: a fact. And luckily, I was able to show him to them, to let them know him. Maybe I talk to them so much that they don't have a choice anymore. So they talk a lot, and I can already see that they're always kind of looking at the world with Jesus glasses on, seeing things differently. One time, Lujan wrote me a letter. She was about 10 years old, and she said, Mom, thank you for everything you do for me, because she's so good, so grateful. So for everything you do for me, but what I'm most thankful for is the faith, because without that, nothing would make sense. I thought, wow, so little.
1: And at that age, to say something so important.
0: Yes, yes, yes, she does. The youngest one loves Jesus, but still... With that childlike innocence, like a feeling. The innocence you bring with a feeling like, oh, Mom, I love Jesus, kind of like I do. The older kids are more mature, it seems.
1: But for them to say that in a world like this is truly amazing. I mean, that means your work as a mother and as their spiritual guide has been super important, because it's really hard in this world to hear someone say, a child so young, I love Jesus. I mean, usually we hear about them loving other, much more superficial things. And that's exactly what I wanted to ask you. Now that your kids are a bit older, I imagine, you know, even if we don't want to, we expose them to a world that unfortunately doesn't align with the principles we have or with our faith, our spirituality. And we know that, sadly, not everyone in the world is Catholic or seeks holiness. How do you prepare them for that? Or, for example, in situations where sometimes they make mistakes or it's a tough moment for them, or even when they misbehave, what tips do you have, or how do you talk to them from a place of faith and help bring them back to God and guide them back onto the right path?
0: Well, practical examples. Whenever there are existential doubts, like, what should I do, Mom? Or when I see that they're choosing something that maybe isn't so great, I don't have to tell them what they should do. I say, what would Mary do? To my daughter. And to Gabriel, I say, what would Jesus do? That's it. They're like, oh, Mom, I know. You're right. I get it.
1: Deep down, they know the answer.
0: And then, many times, for example, of course. You know that we are currently a very small minority right now, and although I don't know exactly how small we are definitely a tiny group in this vast world. We're kind of going against the current. So they get criticized. People say they're boring, that they're pretending to be saints. Boring. They're
1: boring.
0: Just like me too. So, for example, I read them that passage where Jesus warns and says, blessed, blessed are you. Those who are criticized for me.
1: Attacked for following me.
0: So for them, I take advantage whenever there's a situation.
1: Where there's fragility, when they feel vulnerable.
0: And I share that with them. And another thing I do is I protect them as much as I can. The kids don't have. Only now am I about to give Gabriel a cell phone. They don't have social media.
1: You've tried to delay that.
0: Issue. As much as I can, because I believe that the more mature they are when they face it, the older and more developed they are, the more tools they'll have to discern, instead of the vulnerability of a child who's still growing.
1: Of course, absolutely. What do you think is the challenge? Speaking specifically about this world where there's so much access to information, which as we know, all kinds of information, I mean, it's really hard to filter it. What do you think is the hardest challenge for parents right now? And
0: to maintain, build, and create a very close bond with them so that they see you as a role model. Because there will come a point, and I know with my own kids, that moment will come when they'll have to choose between completely opposite values. I'm aware that all the values I'm teaching them right now are the opposite of what the world will present to them in every way. To maintain respect, love, and a very close bond with them so that they trust and can choose out of love what I have been sowing in them, and to trust in God, because ultimately I can do everything, but the results and just as I was far away and Jesus sent me to his mother, their lives, which are consecrated, will ultimately depend on God.
1: Absolutely. Let me ask you. Surely, some of the people watching us, parents or mothers, maybe didn't start raising their children the same way you did. What advice would you give them? Those people who maybe haven't had that closeness or didn't have that calling like you did, when you felt that Mary was seeking you out. How can you help or advise them to begin that approach? I always think that there's always an opportunity and God is there every day waiting for us to seek him. What advice would you give those parents so they can get closer to God?
0: To get closer to God or to their children?
1: God.
0: That they look for what I always do, that they look for someone who knows more, that they read about the lives of the saints, that they seek out. People, for example, I always learn from Mother Adela Galindo, who is the founder of the Pierced Hearts here in Miami. Look for people who are role models, who are already much further along on the path, and have the humility to say, what do I know? I look for people who have already gone ahead on the journey. And go to the Blessed Sacrament. Go to the Blessed Sacrament. Go to Mass. Start with the sacraments. Go to confession. Because God keeps working, even though we're all useless, I say this from experience, God keeps working, and you start to see that God is refining you.

0: but haven't had that conversion should look for a way to take that first small step and find the willpower to set themselves on a path that I know will later bring them a lot of satisfaction. That way, they'll be able to raise their children much better, because anything done with God's hand will always give you better results. Now, let me ask you something. You're talking to us about the Blessed Sacrament, about the saints, about how you always look for role models to prepare yourself and keep yourself in constant formation on your path of conversion. Tell us a little bit about, I don't know, some of the services you're currently offering or things you do with your parish, with your community.
1: Well, I sing.
0: You're part of a church choir.
1: Yes, because I really, really love to sing, and I pray by singing. I think it's a beautiful way
0: to pray and to help
1: others. I have my holy hour twice a week, which in theory is a, I don't know if it's really for me.
0: It is.
1: Something that really fulfills me, but well, it's just something I do.
0: Explain to us about the Holy Hour and the Blessed Sacrament, how important it is, so people can see that there really are opportunities in many places to go and worship and commit themselves during those little hours. How does it work? How do you do it?
1: Well, it's really beautiful because you go and sit down, and Jesus is there in the Eucharist, but he's there in full, and you look at him, and maybe you're just looking at a piece of bread, or maybe you can't really feel him. There are times when you're emotional, there are times when you're more distracted, but it's like when you go out to sunbathe. You aren't really trying to sunbathe, and still...
0: You receive.
1: You receive, and it fills you up inside. It fills your soul, it transforms you. I take my Bible, I read a passage from the Bible, I do my rosary, I bring a notebook... I write a lot, so I write letters, I write love letters. Sometimes I just take a moment for silence. Yes, it's something I highly recommend because I started doing it as an adult. I only discovered it after many years on this path, just a few years ago. And I think, wow, look at what I was missing out on. And at first, you feel like you don't know what to do next. And so I would play audios like this line, like your podcast. I would play audios, and then I was there with him, watching the show together. I don't know. It's like visiting a friend. In the end, it's visiting a
0: friend. You talk to him like a friend. Jesus.
1: And when there's no one in the chapel, I sing to him. I don't know if that's okay, but I sing to him softly.
0: You take advantage of being alone to show your talent and honor God. How beautiful. Who is the Virgin Mary to Angelus?
1: Oh, Mary. Mary, my savior. Mary is my example as a woman, my example as a mother. Mary is the one who, when I was going through the hardest times of that cross of infertility, when I was going through a terrible depression, showed me that she stood at the foot of the cross and trusted. And she turned around and said, "But why?" And that touched my heart. And I said, I'm not going to ask why either. I'm also going to say, okay, let it be done to me. I trust. It hurts. It really hurts. But I trust, even if I don't understand anything. So I love her. I love her deeply.
0: Always an example for all of us. If you could talk to Angelita, go back and speak with her, knowing everything you've been through, what would you say to your little girl?
1: Don't waste time. Don't waste time. Don't waste a single minute praising God. Don't talk to him before going to sleep, that's all. And live as if he doesn't exist, just like you used to. Instead, talk about him with your friends, with your children when you're older. Put on the glasses of Jesus and try to see everyone through them. Try to look at everyone with his eyes. Live your life for him and in him. Otherwise, every minute you stop, don't waste the whole day watching TV series or Turkish soap operas. I mean, our time isn't really ours either. and you'll be happier and more fulfilled.

0: the more you spend it sharing with him, even if you're working on something that's not directly related to him.
1: Yes, like we say in everyday life, look for him in your daily life, in the simplicity of whatever activity you're doing, in your routine, in those little moments when we're present. Focus on God, who will always add to your life, always enrich you and fill your soul. I want to thank you for being here.
0: Thank you.
1: Thank you for sharing this testimony, which I love because it has a wonderful ending. Though it's not the final ending, but it's wonderful because it's proof that faith moves mountains, that God's timing and plans are so much better than our own. And you have three miracles where today you can see the face of Jesus in each one of them. Thank you for being so generous with your testimony. I hope this has been helpful to some of you watching us now. For me, it has been a gift. Thank you to everyone who joined us, and please keep supporting this space. Remember that even though what is deceptive can be very tempting, it's always better to choose what's right. May God bless us, and may we never lack God's faith, peace, and love. Until next time, a kiss.

0: Abrielle O'Rourke is a sophomore here at Ave Maria University. She is a psychology major from Indianapolis, Indiana. Before coming to Ave, Gabrielle took a gap year to serve with Hard as Nails Ministries. We sat down to talk about her mission year and how it has continued to impact her during her time at Ave. We'll be right back with Gabrielle O'Rourke here on Face to Face. I'm so excited to be here at Ave Maria University with Gabrielle O'Rourke. Welcome to Face to Face, Gabrielle.
1: Thanks for having me.
0: So Gabrielle took a mission year before coming here with the ministry Hard as Nails. What led you to taking a gap year with this particular ministry?
1: So when I was about 14, I had seen the main speaker of the ministry, Justin, at a Catholic camp that we'd go to, and I noticed that other speakers would come in and everyone would get fired up, and then kind of the next day it was kind of like talk was over, they'd forget, you know, what was going on. And whereas when he would speak, I noticed that every time he did, there was a change in the youth who were listening, and I thought it was super cool and I just wanted to be a part of that. But he was just a speaker, so I was like, oh, there's no, like, what do you do? How do you be a part of what a speaker does? So, but I ended up talking to his team, and it turned out they were starting a missionary program. And at that point, they're like, yeah, you know, like after, like, how old are you? You can join when you're 18. I was like, oh, I'm like 14. They're like, oh, no. Like, I said, well, think about it. You know, like, who knows? That's, you know, 4 years off. Like, we'll see if it's still a thing. And so, yeah, but it was kind of one of those things that I saw him year after year, and every time that desire was reawakened. And so when I did turn 18, I ended up seeing him again, and he was like, you really should apply to be a missionary. And so I went ahead and I was like, yeah, I'm going to do this. But as soon as I started the application, I realized that there was a lot of work going into it. I was about to have a busy summer, so I was like, I'll pray about it. And by the end of the summer, I was like, I'm not doing this. But God, like, didn't let me shut that door, because every time I would be like, no, I'm not going to do this, like, the ministry would come up again or someone would contact me. And I was like, okay. And finally, they interviewed me. They're like, we want you. You just sound hesitant. So, you know, like, what do you, you're like, this is your decision. And I went to my mom, and she's like, it's fine. Like, go for it. It's just like a year, and like, God is obviously opening this door for you. And I was like, I'm still not sure. So I go to my spiritual director, and he was just like, how many times are you going to ask for a sign? And like, when are you just going to take that leap of faith? And I was like, okay, I guess I'm not going to college next year, and I'm going to go be a missionary. And like, all right. So it was, yeah, I just kind of just leapt. I didn't know exactly what I was getting into at all. I just went and moved to New York. So
0: yeah. That is so awesome. So taking that leap of faith, what did that lead to? What kind of work did you do with Hard as Nails?
1: So well, there were kind of two separate aspects of the ministry. Mm-hmm. One was just the office work. And then the other was when we were traveling on the road. So in the office, I was in charge of, well, that was one thing, is there were only five of us missionaries, and we lived together in community, and we each were given our assignments in the office. And so I became assistant to the director, assistant to the booking manager, in charge of redoing the database. I was doing follow-up with youth that we reached out to. I had like so many different jobs, and wow, we all did. We all had like multiple things we were doing, but you know, it's like kind of a similar thing with small companies where you fill all those shoes. Mm-hmm. And so, yeah, so I was doing lots of work in the office, and then we would go on bus tours, and Justin would speak at different schools and churches. And I was in charge of, you know, technicality stuff, like doing the sound and the projector and running the music and stuff like that. But I also would give my testimony at times, or I'd pray with different girls who had shared their stories or, you know, were struggling with things. And then I also would follow up with them afterwards to take them through a program to help them just kind of like, so they wouldn't just get that Jesus high and then it goes away, you know, but just to give them steps to grow in their faith and to grow in their relationship with others. So we did that as well.
0: That's awesome. So you talked about sharing your testimony, and I know that you shared your testimony many times throughout that year. What impact did that have on you, and what do you think is the importance of sharing one's testimony?
1: Yeah, so it was definitely very difficult at first, because I'm a very social person. I'm mm-hmm. out there, I'll talk about things, but it's really hard for me to talk about something that's going on right now or something that means a lot. Like, it's easy to stay surfacey. It's easy to, you know, talk about things that if someone brings it up, you're like, I already got over that. Like, you can't hurt me with that anymore. You know, like if someone decided to use it against you. But to just have to be vulnerable and to just share, like, this is what has happened to me, but this is how I've, like, how God is working through it, and even how I continue to struggle. Like, that was, it was very difficult. But having to articulate it and to, like, dwell on, you know, like, how has God worked in my life and what has He done? I mean, it really makes you very grateful, because you have to make yourself aware of your journey. And suddenly you're like, wow, like, oh my gosh, He did do that. And you're all of a sudden, like, making connections or things like that, where you see how He works. And then even over the course of the year, like, your testimony changes, you know, because it's still longer, like, no, I'm not struggling with this anymore. Like, praise God, I made it through this. And, like, this has been my new struggle or a new layer of healing that I need. And just having to share that as well. Like, you can see your progress. Like, huh, funny. You know, like, my testimony was originally this and now it's turned into this. Or, like, wow, here I thought that, like, that was what God was doing in my life, and little did I know. Like, now it's just so much more. So, yeah, it's just definitely really impactful. And then also just how other people take it, that, you know, you're the only person who has had all of your, everything that's happened in your life has only happened to you in, like, that order, in that time. And people can learn from that, and, like, you can learn from each other, you know. And that was also huge, in, like, ways that I didn't think my story would mean much, you know. And then people would come up to me and I'm like, I don't know how you connected to that, but it, like, really touched these people. And they're like, you know, it was like this little bit from your testimony that now I'm taking that to change my life this way. And that's really powerful.
2: So beautiful. So Hard as Nails does a lot of ministry in high schools. What high schooler that you met impacted you the most over the course of your year?
1: There was one in Chicago. It was south side of Chicago. And it was an event where I was pretty, like, I was the only of the missionary team that had gone to that event. And I was definitely, like, I don't know that my story can help a lot of these people. They were coming from crazy places, like relatives in jail, and, like, I don't know. It was just, like, such a messy area, and so many of them had these huge struggles that I, you know, come from a good Catholic family. Like, I, you know, they're my grandparents are together, my parents are together. Like, I don't know. I've just been very, very blessed. And so I was kind of like, how can my story help people that are going through just, like, these horrible things, you know? And so there was the girl that I met at that event who had just really awful things happen in her life. And it was just very painful and, like, abuse type things. And I worked with her. Well, at the event itself, I talked to her for a while and prayed with her. And that was very powerful. And then I ended up doing the follow-up program with her. And it went from, like, her being in this mess and only kind of realizing how much things were affecting her from the things that had happened to her, to, by the time I was done talking to her, like, at the end of the 8-week program, she had repaired her relationship with her parents. She was, like, actually talking to her mom again. She had gotten involved with her church. She had distanced herself from the friend group that had been rejecting her and just a really bad influence on her. She even, like, had skipped her senior prom because I told her to, because it was going to be a really bad situation. I was like, just go have a girls' night instead. And she did. And I was like, what? But it was just incredible. And at the end, she was just like, thank you so much. Like, that. And she's like, yeah, like, she started praying again. She's like, yeah, I fell asleep reading my Bible the other night. Like, I never used to do that, you know. And she, and I could just tell in her voice how much, like, happier she was. And that stuck with me ever since then, that, you know, for all the struggles that a year of missionary work brings, and, you know, and for all those souls that, like, that we did touch, but to, like, have that concrete example of, like, wow, like, I saw the change in her life and, like, how God was able to use me to help her and in ways beyond how I ever could have imagined. Like, how could, you know, that little thing I said, it would come out of my mouth and I'd be like, I don't know where that just came from. But she would just be like, whoa, you know. And seeing that is, you know, it still sticks with me here. I'm, like, 2 through almost 3 years out, and I still remember her story so vividly.
2: Praise God. Well, that is all for segment one. Right now, we're going to take a quick break and we'll be right back.

0: John Lowry is a junior here at Ave Maria and recently signed on to play with a professional frisbee team here in Florida. John's drive seriously inspires me. He juggles academics, school sports, and work in addition to commuting to practice for his team. We sat down to talk about the incredible things going on in his life and what keeps him going. Welcome back to Face to Face. I'm here with John Lowry. Welcome to the show, John.
1: Thank you.
0: So, John, you recently signed on to play with Ultimate Frisbee Professionals.
1: Yeah, pretty crazy. With Ultimate Frisbee, it's kind of weird because people don't really see it as a professional sport, you know. It's kind of just not on people's radar. You know, you always think of football and basketball. Mm-hmm. People think of Ultimate Frisbee as that recreational sport. That families go out and play, but it's at the professional level now. And
0: that's crazy. Yeah. So when and where and how did you get your start in Ultimate Frisbee?
1: It all started my freshman year of high school. My best friend back in Colorado, which is where I'm from, he played on his high school team, and he invited me to come out and play with them. And I was like, yeah, why not? So I go out there in my tennis shoes, you know, not expecting too much. And I get out on the field, and it's a bunch of guys wearing cleats, you know, like they have all the gear. And we start throwing the disc, and I just realized, wow, this is something different than I've ever imagined, you know. And I got hooked, and that was it. And then I started playing. I didn't have Ultimate at my high school. I went to a small private school, but the public school in my neighborhood, that was the team that my friend played on. So I jumped on that team, and so that's where I played for my high school years.
0: That's so awesome. So yeah. When you got to Ave, there was no Ultimate, but
1: no.
0: You quickly got roped into coaching this new team. How has the Ave team progressed since then?
1: Night and day. It's crazy. It's crazy how much it's grown. When I got here, I wasn't really thinking too much about Ultimate. I'd played in high school. Pretty much my only thought coming into Ave was, you know, wow, I'm in Florida, you know, and, at the time, actually currently still, I'm on the cross country team. So that was kind of my main concern. Wasn't too worried about Ultimate, but I got here. And I met a few guys, Josh McCusker, Ben Hood, Christian Amlin, Aaron Bostrom, some of those guys that have graduated now. I started to talk to them and get to know them, and they found out that I played Ultimate in high school. They told me that they were interested in getting a team together, but they didn't have any coach, they didn't know how to play, there wasn't really a whole lot of interest, and so it just never happened. So when they told me that, I was like, hey, you know, I know how to play. Like, I can tell you guys how to play. Why don't we get a group of guys together, and we'll get out in the field and play around a little bit. So the next week, this was probably, I don't know, third or fourth week of my freshman year. We got out there, and it was ridiculous. Not a single person knew how to throw. They didn't understand the concept of the game. You know, it's not hard, but it is if you have no idea what to expect, mm-hmm. you know? Mm-hmm. And so I'm out there, this brand new freshman at Ave Maria, and I got these guys that are 2-3 years older than me. You know, I'm extremely intimidated, you know, don't really know what exactly to do. I've never coached before. I start just kind of trying to teach them the basics. And it was a very, very slow process. I had to teach each guy individually how to throw. From there, it just built. And now, we practice every single day. We have, probably about 20 guys. We go to tournaments. Hopefully, this semester we'll be going to about 3 to 4 tournaments, wow. Not including conference. We play all around Florida and then in Georgia and Alabama. So you can only imagine the difference between our first year and this year. It's come a really long ways. We took second in conference last year.
0: Wow.
1: Playing against these bigger schools, and it's awesome to see how much our recognition amongst these schools has grown also. Mm. You know, in our first tournament, people were saying, who's Ave Maria? You know, like no one knew who we were. And now we're expected to be at all these other tournaments, you know. So it's been an awesome growth, you know, so far, and I hope for it to continue to grow more and more.
0: So. That's incredible. So how did you get on the radar of Ultimate Professionals?
1: I don't know. It's always been professional Ultimate Frisbee hasn't been around for a whole it hasn't been around that long. So I haven't had a whole lot of chance to get on anybody's radar, you know. And so it's always been like one of those things where I've watched them on TV, you know, I watched film of them to help me prepare for my practices, you know, what can I work on and teach the guys. But it's never been something that I was like really concerned about pursuing, you know what I mean? I hope that one day I might be there, but it wasn't something that was on my mind, especially right now, being only a junior. But earlier this year, first semester in October, we were at a tournament in Tampa, and we were playing against Florida Gulf Coast, and we ended up losing this game. And after the game, this guy came up to me. He said, "Hey, how old are you?" I was like, "I'm 20." He's like, "So you're what, a junior?" I was like, "Yeah." He's like, "You're perfect." I was like, "For what?" and he said, "I want you to come and try out for the Jacksonville Cannons in January." I was like, "What? Like the professional team?" He's like, "Yeah, we have a tryout January 28th in Jacksonville, and I want you to come and show us what you got." And so that was it. That was in October. And so I was completely caught off guard, you know, it was completely strange, a whole new idea. And so I started preparing myself for, you know, getting on the radar, trying to get on the radar, because that was all I expected, was to maybe go to this tryout and, get on the radar of these coaches, you know, let them see me, maybe put me on a list, think about me for later, you know? So yeah, it was just that one guy who came and saw me at a tournament and invited me to go and try out.
0: That's so crazy. The rest is history, as they say.
1: Yeah.
0: So take me through tryout day.
1: So I've played sports my entire life. I've run cross country, I've played basketball, you know, and I've gone through all the training to prepare for these sports. You know, cross country is not easy. Mm-hmm. It's one of the hardest sports ever, you know, it's, all you do is run. You know, there's a saying, my sport is your sport's punishment. You know, mm-hmm. it's very, very difficult. But I can honestly say, without exaggeration, that this tryout for the Jacksonville Cannons was the hardest thing that I've ever done in my life. Was constant. It was constant, nonstop. It went from 12 noon to 6 o'clock p.m. nonstop. We had one 10 or 15 minute break in the middle just to grab a snack. But other than that, it was just constant running and playing. And we were playing against these guys that have been on the team for, you know, a few years. So we started out with drills, you know, the measurables, so they could measure our 40 yard dash and our vertical and those kinds of things, our quickness with cone drills. And I was so nervous, you know, going, being from Ave Maria, I didn't know anybody at that caliber. You know, I've never known anyone personally at that level of Ultimate. And all these other guys at the Triad are from FSU, UCF, you know, these big schools, and they all know each other. They've all played on club teams together, you know, so I showed up and I didn't really know anybody. And all these guys are real comfortable playing with each other. So it was a challenge, and I was very, very nervous, but I just gave it my all and worked my butt off, and it paid off. The end of the tryout was, if you've ever seen Miracle, where Coach, he has his whistle, and he's like, beep, again, and they just keep going back and forth. That's what the end of the tryout was. We were running and running and running, just so they could see who could keep up, you know, and that was probably, I think, where I stood out the most to him. Mm. So
0: That's awesome. Wow. Yeah. So we are going to take a quick break, but we will be right back with more from Ultimate Frisbee professional John Lowry here at Ave Maria University.

The Institute of Medicine's Future of Nursing report has called for the proportion of registered nurses with a BSN degree to increase to 80% by 2020. So this would be a wonderful time to consider nursing at Ave Maria University.

Well, this is my parish, and I thought it was exciting that we were having this pilgrimage come here, and I thought it would be wonderful to be a part of a national thing rather than just a local program. In this moment, I'm feeling that it's wonderful that so many people know the Eucharist and are willing to be here and state who they are and how much they love Jesus.

I think it is because we need to be in prayer all the time, and us older people are the ones that are available to be in the church during the day and pray more.

I'm someone who's always known that Jesus is a big part of my life, and I think being there with just him alone sometimes, adoring him, we get a closer conversation and we become more contemplative and we get closer to heaven.

0: Our Lady's message to us.
1: 27 years ago.
0: Dear children, today I invite you to open yourselves to God the Creator, so that He changes you. Little children, you are dear to me. I love you all, and I call you to be closer to me, that your love towards my Immaculate Heart be more fervent. I wish to renew you and to lead you with my heart to the heart of Jesus, which still today suffers for you and calls you to conversion and renewal. Through you, I wish to renew the world. Comprehend, little children, that you are today the salt of the earth and the light of the world. Little children, I invite you, and I love you, and in a special way, implore. Convert. Thank you for having responded to my call.
2: May the Lord bless you. My name is Father John Belinky. I'm a priest of the Archdiocese of Baltimore. I've been asked the question, what does Mary, the Mother of God, mean to me? Mary has schooled me. She has helped me to grow in my prayer life, especially praying the mysteries of Christ's life in the Holy Rosary, helping me to see that my own joys and sorrows, glories and lights, the different mysteries of the Rosary that we have, from Our Lady, from our Lord, are all the same mysteries of our own life. We bring our whole life into our Lord, into Our Lady, and they help us to grow in holiness, to embrace

So whatever the Lord asks of us, whatever crosses we bear, so that gives me great hope and consolation that Mary is always with us. She always teaches me how to pray, especially how to adore her Son in Eucharistic adoration. We believe in the communion of saints as Catholics, that the saints are always with us, especially in the Mass and in adoration. So I always have a profound sense that Our Lady is there with me, teaching me how to adore, how to receive Christ, the Word of God, into my heart, that it can bear fruit in how I live and how I love, in my own desire to be holy, to be generous, to be faithful. So these are a couple of reasons, just a couple among many others, on why I love the Mother of God.

0: All right, next we have a duet, two sisters. It's going to be Valentina and Victoria Osorio. Let's hear it for them as they come onto the stage. Want to hold that? So tell me a little bit about this song that you've chosen. What's it called?
1: It's called This Is Jesus.
0: By your mouth.
1: It's called This Is Jesus.
0: Okay, and why did you choose this song?
1: Because it relates to the Eucharist, and we love adoring the Eucharist, especially she.
0: Okay.
1: When we pray to the Eucharist, it's like seeing a saint.
0: Wow, that's amazing. So when did you first start to sing, ever since you were little?
2: Well, yeah, pretty much.
0: That's beautiful. Okay, they're going to be singing a beautiful song called This Is Jesus about the Eucharist. Let's hear it one more time for Valentina and Victoria Osorio.

0: Wow, that was really, really beautiful. Thank you so much. Let's hear it again for Victoria. I'm sorry, I said your name wrong. Orsorio and Victoria and Valentina Orsorio. Thank you so much.
1: Thank you. Yeah.

0: Our second to last competitor is Colleen Eads. Let's invite her on the stage. So Colleen, tell me about music and your family. Have you always been singing? How does it work?
1: Well, I joined like a choir when I was like 8 years old and discovered that I loved to sing. So I've been singing a lot recently, and a ton of my siblings have either sang, performed in some way, or played instruments.
0: How many Eads are there?
1: 11 kids.
0: Oh, wonderful. Where do you fall in the group?
1: I'm number 8.
0: Number 8 out of 11. So a lot of singers before you to give you a good example.
1: Yeah.
0: Okay, wonderful. What are you going to be singing today?
1: What About Us by Pink.
0: Oh, awesome. Why don't you step forward here to the mark and you can get started. Let's hear it for Colleen Eads.

Medjugorje Peace Tablet. In the name of the Father, and the Son, and the Holy Spirit. Amen. We offer this peace tablet for all the intentions that we get at Maria Vision, for everyone who has asked for our prayers, for the Holy Father, and for all the intentions of our Mother Mary, especially for peace in our hearts and peace in the world.

At the right hand of God the Father Almighty. From there he shall come to judge the living and the dead. I believe in the Holy Spirit, the Holy Catholic Church, the communion of saints, the forgiveness of sins, the resurrection of the body, and life everlasting. Amen. Our Father, who art in heaven, hallowed be thy name. Thy kingdom come, thy will be done, on earth as it is in heaven. Give us this day our daily bread, and forgive us our trespasses, as we forgive those who trespass against us. And lead us not into temptation, but deliver us from evil. Amen. Hail Mary, full of grace, the Lord is with thee. Blessed art thou among women, and blessed is the fruit of thy womb, Jesus. Holy Mary, Mother of God, pray for us sinners, now and at the hour of our death. Amen. Glory be to the Father, and to the Son, and to the Holy Spirit, as it was in the beginning, is now, and ever shall be, a world without end. Amen. Our Father, who art in heaven, hallowed be thy name. Thy kingdom come, thy will be done, on earth as it is in heaven. Give us this day our daily bread, and forgive us our trespasses, as we forgive those who trespass against us. And lead us not into temptation, but deliver us from evil. Amen. Hail Mary, full of grace, the Lord is with thee. Blessed art thou among women, and blessed is the fruit of thy womb, Jesus. Holy Mary, Mother of God, pray for us sinners, now and at the hour of our death. Amen. Glory be to the Father, and to the Son, and to the Holy Spirit, as it was in the beginning, is now, and ever shall be, a world without end. Amen. Our Father, who art in heaven, hallowed be thy name. Thy kingdom come, thy will be done, on earth as it is in heaven. Give us this day our daily bread, and forgive us our trespasses, as we forgive those who trespass against us. And lead us not into temptation, but deliver us from evil. Amen. Hail Mary, full of grace, the Lord is with thee. Blessed art thou among women, and blessed is the fruit of thy womb, Jesus. Holy Mary, Mother of God, pray for us sinners, now and at the hour of our death. Amen. Glory be to the Father, and to the Son, and to the Holy Spirit, as it was in the beginning, is now, and ever shall be, world without end. Amen. Our Father, who art in heaven, hallowed be thy name. Thy kingdom come, thy will be done, on earth as it is in heaven. Give us this day our daily bread, and forgive us our trespasses, as we forgive those who trespass against us. And lead us not into temptation, but deliver us from evil. Amen. Hail Mary, full of grace, the Lord is with thee. Blessed art thou among women, and blessed is the fruit of thy womb, Jesus. Holy Mary, Mother of God, pray for us sinners, now and at the hour of our death. Amen. Glory be to the Father, and to the Son, and to the Holy Spirit, as it was in the beginning, is now, and ever shall be, world without end. Amen. Our Father, who art in heaven, hallowed be thy name. Thy kingdom come, thy will be done, on earth as it is in heaven. Give us this day our daily bread, and forgive us our trespasses, as we forgive those who trespass against us. And lead us not into temptation, but deliver us from evil. Amen. Hail Mary, full of grace, the Lord is with thee. Blessed art thou among women, and blessed is the fruit of thy womb, Jesus. Holy Mary, Mother of God, pray for us sinners, now and at the hour of our death. Amen. Glory be to the Father, and to the Son, and to the Holy Spirit, as it was in the beginning, is now, and ever shall be, world without end. Amen. Our Father, who art in heaven, hallowed be thy name. Thy kingdom come, thy will be done, on earth as it is in heaven. Give us this day our daily bread, and forgive us our trespasses, as we forgive those who trespass against us. And lead us not into temptation, but deliver us from evil. Amen. Hail Mary, full of grace, the Lord is with thee. Blessed art thou among women, and blessed is the fruit of thy womb, Jesus. Holy Mary, Mother of God, pray for us sinners, now and at the hour of our death. Amen. Glory be to the Father, and to the Son, and to the Holy Spirit, as it was in the beginning, is now, and ever shall be, a world without end. Amen. Our Father, who art in heaven, hallowed be thy name. Thy kingdom come, thy will be done, on earth as it is in heaven. Give us this day our daily bread, and forgive us our trespasses, as we forgive those who trespass against us. And lead us not into temptation, but deliver us from evil. Amen. Hail Mary, full of grace, the Lord is with thee. Blessed art thou among women, and blessed is the fruit of thy womb, Jesus. Holy Mary, Mother of God, pray for us sinners, now and at the hour of our death. Amen.
Glory be to the Father, and to the Son, and to the Holy Spirit.

as it was in the beginning, is now, and ever shall be, world without end. Amen. Our Lady, Queen of Peace, pray for us. Saint Joseph, pray for us. In the name of the Father, and the Son, and the Holy Spirit. Amen.

Hello everybody, my name is Father Gustavo Santos, I'm from the Archdiocese of Miami, and I'm the parochial vicar at St. John Newman Catholic Church. They asked me to give you a message of peace through our Blessed Mother, the Queen of Peace. And the best message that I can tell you is that she trusts the words in the Bible and she kept them in her heart. And she always believed in what the Lord was telling her throughout her whole life, so much that even when her son was crucified and dead on a cross, she still believed that God could even get something good out of that situation. And because she trusted and because she waited in God the Father, her son was risen from the dead. And she then is the mother of our faith. She's the mother of peace. Why? Because if she witnessed the resurrection against all odds, then our lives must be in peace, because even in our most difficult trials, we know that we can have the resurrection, even from the dead, that for the world, that is something impossible. Thank you, and God bless you all.

0: Our Lady's message to us. 27 years ago. Dear children, today I invite you to open yourselves to God the Creator, so that He changes you. Little children, you are dear to me. I love you all, and I call you to be closer to me, that your love towards my Immaculate Heart be more fervent. I wish to renew you and to lead you with my heart to the heart of Jesus, which still today suffers for you and calls you to conversion and renewal. Through you, I wish to renew the world. Comprehend, little children, that you are today the salt of the earth and the light of the world. Little children, I invite you and I love you, and in a special way implore, convert. Thank you for having responded to my call.
1: My name is Madre Adela Galindo, and I am the foundress of the Servants of the Pierced Hearts of Jesus and Mary, sisters, brothers, and priests. And I am here in the MedFest in Orlando, Medjugorje Festival, that we are celebrating every year now in the United States, kind of doing it together with Medjugorje. I don't know if you know that every year in Medjugorje, there's a Medjugorje Fest that thousands and thousands of people, young people, get together. So we've been trying to bring Medjugorje to the United States. But it is impossible to really grow in holiness unless we really have a profound devotion to the Eucharist and to the Blessed Mother. And definitely to our faith, to the magisterium of the Catholic faith. And what does Medjugorje have to teach us? Because I believe that Our Lady has appeared in Medjugorje for 45 years, has been reported already. And why she continues to appear every single day and once a month give us a monthly message. I believe it is that Our Lady, as a mother, always come when we need her the most. Where she came, when she came, and what she came to do is very important. And we need to ask those questions. She came in 1981, precisely 1 month after Saint John Paul II. He was attempted to his life. And the only thing that he prayed while he was conscious was, Blessed Mother, intervene in the life of the church and the life of the world. And we know that a month after, June 24th, Our Lady appeared. And Our Lady appeared, and everybody expected it was going to be 5 days, 7 days, the most. But it's been 45 years. Many people don't know the love of the Lord, and that's one concern of Our Lady that she manifested in Medjugorje. She even opened prayer groups and had an apparition on the second of the month. That doesn't happen anymore. But it was dedicated to pray and intercede for those who do not know the love of the Lord. So look at the concern of the mother. She wants us to know the love of the mother. So she comes as a mother. She comes as she many times has said to protect you. Also, she said that she has come to lead us to holiness, to teach us the path of holiness and what is required to become holy. One of the most important messages of Our Lady is conversion and prayer. And let us not forget that the first thing that she said when she appeared was, pray, pray, pray. And next day she said three times, peace, peace, peace, and only peace. What she was telling us is that prayer is a path of peace. Peace in our own hearts, peace in our relationship as families, peace in our relationship as societies, as cities, and also the peace of the world. So Our Lady came to show us a path to grow a maturity of Christian life, to live the life of the gospel. People say, why for such a long time? Well, how long do you go to school? Since you're 4 years old, until maybe you get your doctorate or master, is about 25 years or 30 years. Well, a lady comes as a teacher, teaching us to love the Lord, to love the Eucharist, to love confession, to love sacred scriptures, to teach us to pray, to teach us to fast. So conversion is a key message of a lady of Medjugorje. St. John Paul II called Medjugorje the confessional of the world. And he was right. When you go to Medjugorje, and I had the blessing to go to Medjugorje almost every single year, and one of the things that touches you the most as soon as you get there is to see the humongous lines of people, every language. It looks like Revelations, every nation, every language, every color, all people from all over the world making lines to go to confession and confessionals with the signs of so many languages. So the world is coming to confess to Medjugorje. But there is a particular charism of repentance, and authentic repentance and authentic desire to go to confession in Medjugorje. The adoration to the Eucharist. Thousands and thousands, sometimes 50,000 people adoring Jesus in that humongous esplanade that they built. And Holy Mass is the center. And the prayer of the rosary. You know what I love about Medjugorje? You go to Medjugorje and the first thing you desire to do is to pray the rosary. Even the young people, we have taken a lot of young people and we're kind of just entering into the hotel and they say, can we go buy a rosary? And they begin to pray the rosary. And that's another petition of Our Lady Medjugorje. She said, I need you. I need you to realize the plans that my son has entrusted to me. And what are the plans? Well, we don't know the details, but from Fatima, the angel told the children that the hearts of Jesus and Mary had these signs of mercy and salvation for humanity. So Our Lady, kind of Medjugorje is a continuation of Fatima, and Our Lady has a plan that has been given by her son for us, for her children. But she doesn't want to do it alone. She wants our cooperation. And so she asks us to pray. She asks us to fast, to go to confession, to go to the Eucharist, and also to build fraternity, to have a heart of solidarity, to create more acts of love and gestures of love for others. And, of course, to enthrone the sacred scripture in your home, pray in your families, pray the rosary in your families, read the scriptures, even if it's a little passage with your children. Just make your home a sanctuary of love and life and prayer, a school of prayer for you, for your children, and for the generation to come, a life where the word of God is listened and obeyed, a life where love is lived. Because after all, what Our Lady has come to do in Medjugorje is to teach us to love like Jesus loves.

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0: To prepare ourselves to listen to God's word, to receive our Lord and Savior in Holy Communion and this Eucharist, calling to mind God's graciousness and our own sinfulness, together we pray. I confess to Almighty God, and to you, my brothers and sisters, that I have greatly sinned in my thoughts and in my words, in what I have done and what I have failed to do, through my most grievous fault. Therefore I ask Blessed Mary, ever Virgin, all the angels and saints, and you, my brothers and sisters, to pray for me to the Lord our God. May Almighty God have mercy on us, forgive us our sins, and bring us to everlasting life.

Let us pray. O God, protector of those who hope in you, without whom nothing has firm foundation, nothing is holy, bestow in abundance your mercy upon us, and grant that, with you as our ruler and guide, we may use the good things that pass in such a way as to hold fast even now to those that ever endure. Through our Lord Jesus Christ, your Son, who lives and reigns with you in the unity of the Holy Spirit, God forever and ever.

A reading from the book of the prophet Jeremiah. This word came to Jeremiah from the Lord. Rise up, be off to the potter's house. There I will give you my message. I went down to the potter's house, and there he was, working at the wheel. Whenever the object of clay which he was making turned out badly in his hand, he tried again, making of the clay

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Then the word of the Lord came to me, "Can I not do to you, house of Israel, as this potter has done, says the Lord? Indeed, like clay in the hand of the potter, so are you in my hand, house of Israel." The word of the Lord.

0: The Lord be with you.
1: And with
0: a reading from the Holy Gospel according to Matthew. Jesus said to the disciples, "The kingdom of heaven is like a net thrown into the sea, which collects fish of every kind. When it is full, they haul it ashore and sit down to put what is good into buckets. What is bad, they throw away. Thus, it will be at the end of the age. The angels will go out and separate the wicked from the righteous and throw them into the fiery furnace, where there will be wailing and grinding."

0: of teeth. 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They answered, "Yes." And he replied, "Then every scribe who has been instructed in the kingdom of heaven is like the head of a household who brings from his storeroom both the new and the old." When Jesus finished these parables, he went away from there. The Gospel of the Lord.
1: Amen.

Good day. My name is Bishop Emilio Biosca Agüero. I've been ordained and installed here as the Bishop of Venice less than 3 weeks ago. I'm very happy and thrilled to be here at this church, especially at this chapel, with the whole history of the foundation of the town and the university here at Ave Maria. I have a lot to learn here about the history because I've only been here once before. In the month of June, already having been appointed, I came here to the Diocese of Venice and held 4 meetings with the priest and the deanery. So we know the Diocese of Venice has 10 counties. There are 5 counties near the Gulf and 5 counties that are in the interior. And so having not been here in this whole part of Florida, except 2003 when we came with our family for a vacation a long time ago, I came to get to know the priest, the deacons, the religious, and something of the geography of this place. I remembered the great Pope John Paul II when he spoke about patriotism. Naturally, he spoke about the fourth commandment, honor your father and your mother, and especially the virtue of piety, but also about the geography, speaking about Poland, that part of patriotism is knowing the geography of the country, the mountains, the hills, the rivers, the geography, the place, you could say even the body of the patria. And so it is for me now, going around now, to get to know a little bit more the area. And so about 3 weeks ago, I did come here with, we were about 3 or 4 Capuchin brothers. We came in here, the church was, I don't think it's ever empty. And there were always people praying here. And I was very impressed coming in that you could see that they were really praying. The silence that we could see, I'd never been inside this beautiful church. And we were here for a little while, then continued on our way to the meeting of the priest in this part. So the southern part of the diocese. And from there, we had a meeting in Sebring up on the eastern side, and then Fort Myers the next day, each day differently, and then in the north in Sarasota. And so I thank Father David Vidal. We had a brief conversation just now before the Mass, a bit of an introduction here to the parish and the history here, the first one. The first one, as he told me one thing after another, I realized that this has really grown incredibly. Not only the university, but the town, and certainly the parish and the parish life. And at the end, he presented some requests. There are about 5 of them. So it looks like I'll be back before long. The first reading we have today is very familiar to us. So we've been in the church for a while, maybe in our catechesis, our instruction. We hear this image of the potter. And for us, oftentimes, we're very reluctant to put ourselves as clay in the hands of any potter. And there is a suspicion there that the potter really doesn't know what he's doing. How would we put our life in the hands of anyone? Obviously, from the Old Testament through the Gospels, we know the person in whom we've placed our trust. And the Psalms are filled with that verse. It's repeated in many different ways. If we really know who God is, we really have a close relationship with Jesus Christ, the Blessed Virgin Mary, Saint Joseph, and I have to say that I feel very privileged to be here celebrating Mass with the 12 apostles and almost feel at home there, being a newly appointed and ordained bishop. In this place, I think it's the only church I know that has the 12 apostles there, also with their symbols. It's a beautiful place to also bring the children up and from here even show them the different symbols that the apostles have, which usually has to do not only with their martyrdom, but also their life. And so if we know the potter and we know Christ, we know God, then we're more willing to put our hands, our life in his hands. As some of you know, Bob Reddy, who's here from the diocese, is taking pictures and he's been traveling around visiting the parishes. There's 62 in the diocese. I think we visited about 18 so far, just to go and see the priests,
the staff that they're working with, because in September, the newly ordained bishops are called to Rome to have this introductory course. So I haven't heard too much about that course. When I come back, I'll let you know what it was about. But I think all the bishops that have been ordained during the last year go to Rome for that course. So it's a tremendous privilege. In some ways, then I wanted to go and visit all the parishes before going to Rome. And if not taking the paper, the prayers of the faithful of the Diocese of Venice, at least taking their prayers and their intentions with me to the tomb of St. Peter, to Rome. And so by the time I come back in mid-September, when I hear that many people come down from the north, then the traffic gets complicated, can't get around as well as before, then at least I would have been at each of the places. And so today in this Mass, which I have to say that I was a deacon in St. John's in Philadelphia. And in Philadelphia, the Masses had to last 27 minutes. So I don't know what the expectation here is, but there are so many of you that I know that some of you have to go back to work. I'm not sure. But there it was that way. There were five Masses daily. Couldn't be more than 27 minutes. So the priest really had to prepare what he's going to say. It only had to be 2-3 sentences. That's it. And the people in those years, they were very well formed. They weren't looking for a long and complicated homily. They were just looking to listen to the Word of God, to listen to one or two comments, and they wanted to receive communion. And that was the thing. That was the church there at St. John's. In Holy Days of Obligation, there was 18 Masses. So that 27 minute was really important. We had two churches, one at the bottom and one at the top. From there, from being a deacon there, I was assigned to Papua New Guinea, and I was thrilled to be in New Guinea. Papua New Guinea was a first contact, first evangelization place. The church was filled. They're all indigenous people up in the mountains, about 2,000 meters in elevation, about 4 degrees south of the equator. First contact, first evangelization. The areas were filled. I was assigned to a place that had 72 chapels. We were three Capuchins living in community and attending to these places. But there, they would only be able to participate in a Mass about four times a year. And so much of our work had to do with the formation of the lay people and trying to instill in them a way of gathering and praying the rosary especially, but also they could also participate in adoration of the Blessed Sacrament, as each of those places had a tabernacle. And then from there, coming back to the United States, and I was 2 years in the John Paul II Institute in Washington, and then in Cuba for 12 years. And then coming back to the United States in Washington for the last 7. And so the first reading, when I read it, it really struck home, because this life of putting our life in the hands of God, which is really our vocation as Catholics, as Christians, to know the Potter, to know Jesus Christ, to place our life, to trust in Him, and to trust our present and our future. And as we know our past, and our past becomes revealed to us in different ways, we realize how close Jesus has been to us throughout our life. And so today, especially as we listen to that word, and we prepare to receive our Lord and Savior in Holy Communion, we ask for the grace to trust more in God. There are a lot of voices out there, and a lot of them cause more confusion than good. But to place our hands again in the hands of the one who created us, God our Father, and to trust that no matter how it looks for us, that we're in God's hands and things could change. We could suffer, which is a normal part of our Christian life, but we're called mostly to be in communion and intimacy with the one who created us out of love and continues to love us with tremendous mercy through our salvation.

0: The Lord speaks to us as he spoke to King Solomon. Ask what you will, what you would like me to give you. In prayer, let us come to him and seek the hidden treasure, the pearl of the kingdom.
1: For our Pope and bishops, as they work for the coming of God's kingdom on earth, let us pray to the Lord.
0: Lord, hear our prayer.
1: For the leaders of nations afflicted by poverty, famine, and injustice, let us pray to the Lord.
0: Lord, hear our prayer.
1: For those working for a fair distribution of the food and resources of the earth, let us pray to the Lord.
0: Lord, hear our prayer.
1: For our own efforts to choose the hidden treasure of personal faith and prayer, let us pray to the Lord.
0: Lord, hear our prayer.
1: For the souls of the faithful departed, let us pray to the Lord.
0: Lord, hear our prayer. And through the intercession of the Immaculate Heart of Mary, Blessed Virgin Mary, patroness of the United States, we pray. Hail Mary, full of grace, the Lord is with thee. Blessed art thou among women, and blessed is the fruit of thy womb, Jesus. Holy Mary, Mother of God, pray for us sinners, now and at the hour of our death. Amen.

Pray, brothers and sisters, that this our sacrifice may be acceptable to God, our Almighty Father. Accept, O Lord, we pray, the offerings which we bring from the abundance of your gifts and through the powerful working of your grace. These most sacred mysteries may sanctify our present way of life and lead us to eternal gladness through Christ our Lord. Amen. The Lord be with you. Lift up your hearts. Let us give thanks to the Lord our God. It is truly right and just, our duty and our salvation, always and everywhere to give you thanks, Lord, Holy Father, Almighty and Eternal God. For in goodness you created man, and when he was justly condemned, in mercy you redeemed him through Christ our Lord. Through him the angels praise your majesty, dominions adore and powers tremble before you. Heaven and the virtues of heaven and the blessed seraphim worship together with exultation. May our voices, we pray, join with theirs in humble praise as we acclaim.

You are indeed holy, O Lord, and all you have created rightly gives you praise. For through your Son, our Lord Jesus Christ, by the power and working of the Holy Spirit, you give life to all things and make them holy. And you never cease to gather a people to yourself, so that from the rising of the sun to its setting, a pure sacrifice may be offered to your name. Therefore, O Lord, we humbly implore you, by the same Spirit, graciously make holy these gifts we have brought to you for consecration, that they may become the body and blood of your Son, our Lord Jesus Christ, at whose command we celebrate these mysteries. For on the night he was betrayed, he himself took bread, and giving you thanks, he said the blessing, broke the bread, gave it to his disciples, saying, "Take this, all of you, and eat of it, for this is my body, which will be given up for you."

In a similar way, when supper was ended, he took the chalice, and giving you thanks, he said the blessing, gave the chalice to his disciples, saying, "Take this, all of you, and drink from it, for this is the chalice of my blood, the blood of the new and eternal covenant, which will be poured out for you and for many for the forgiveness of sins. Do this in memory of me."

0: Therefore, O Lord, as we celebrate the memorial of the saving passion of your Son, his wondrous resurrection and ascension into heaven, and as we look forward to his second coming, we offer you in thanksgiving this holy and living sacrifice. Look, we pray, upon the oblation of your church, in recognizing the sacrificial victim by whose death you will to reconcile us to yourself. Grant that we who are nourished by the body and blood of your Son and filled with his Holy Spirit may become one body, one spirit in Christ.
1: May he make of us an eternal offering to you, so that we may obtain an inheritance with your elect, especially with the most blessed Virgin Mary, Mother of God, with blessed Joseph, her spouse, with your blessed apostles and glorious martyrs, and with all the saints, on whose constant intercession in your presence we rely for unfailing hope.
2: May this sacrifice of our reconciliation, we pray, O Lord, advance the peace and salvation of all the world. Be pleased to confirm in faith and charity your pilgrim church on earth, with your servant Leo, our Pope, and Emilio, our Bishop, the order of bishops, all the clergy, and the entire people you have gained for your own. Listen graciously to the prayers of this family whom you summoned before you. In your compassion, O merciful Father, gather to yourself all your children scattered throughout the world. To our departed brothers and sisters, and to all who were pleasing to you at their passing from this life, give kind admittance to your kingdom. There we hope to enjoy forever the fullness of your glory, through Christ our Lord, to whom you bestow on the world all that is good.
0: Through him, with him, in him, in the unity of the Holy Spirit, all glory and honor is yours, Almighty Father, forever and ever. At the Savior's command, informed by divine teaching, we dare to say, Our Father, who art in heaven, hallowed be thy name. Thy kingdom come, and thy will be done, on earth as it is in heaven. Give us this day our daily bread, and forgive us our trespasses, as we forgive those who trespass against us. And lead us not into temptation, but deliver us from evil. Deliver us, Lord, we pray, from every evil. Graciously grant peace in our days, that by the help of your mercy we may be always free from sin and safe from all distress, as we await the blessed hope and the coming of our Savior, Jesus Christ. Lord Jesus Christ, who said to your apostles, Peace I leave you, my peace I give you, look not on our sins, but on the faith of your church, and graciously grant her peace and unity in accordance with your will, who live and reign forever and ever.
3: Amen.
0: The peace of the Lord be with you always.
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Behold the Lamb of God, behold him who takes away the sins of the world. Blessed are those called to the supper of the Lamb.

0: Let us pray. We have consumed, O Lord, this divine sacrament, the perpetual memorial of the passion of your Son. Grant, we pray, that this gift, which he himself gave us with love beyond all telling, may profit us for salvation. Through Christ our Lord.
1: Your Excellency, thank you so much for visiting our parish. We are very grateful for your visit today. So the whole community of families of Ave Maria parishes wants to greet you and give you warm welcome to you. So and immediately after Mass at the entrance of the church, so Bishop Emilio will have a moment to greet you and you can say hello. God bless you.
0: The Lord be with you. May Almighty God bless you, Father, Son, and Holy Spirit.
2: Amen. Go in peace.
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2: Saint Michael,
4: the Archangel, defend us in battle. Be our protection against the wickedness and snares of the devil. May God rebuke him, we humbly pray. And do thou, O Prince of the heavenly host, by the power of God, thrust into hell Satan and all the evil spirits who prowl about the world seeking the ruin of souls. Amen.
5: Our recessional hymn is 314, Immaculate Mary, number 314.

Today we have celebrated the Holy Eucharist, praying for the peace in the world. So Jesus gave us the peace as a gift. So we have also called to be an instrument of peace. We continue praying for the peace in the world, especially in Holy Land. We ask also the intercession of the Blessed Mary, the Queen of Peace. May she can help us, to all of us, to be an instrument of a peace in the world.

Dear children, today I am carrying my son Jesus to you. For him to give you his peace. Little children, without peace, you do not have a future or blessing. Therefore, return to prayer, because the fruit of prayer is joy and faith, without which you cannot live. Today's blessing, which we give you, carry to your families and enrich all those whom you met, that they may feel the grace of God.

which you are receiving. Thank you for having responded to my call. Dear children, you are and you are called children of God. If only your hearts will feel that immeasurable love which God has for you, your hearts will adore and give thanks to Him at every instant of your life. Therefore, little children, today, on this day of grace, open your hearts and implore the Lord for the gift of faith, so that you could truly become worthy of the name children of God, who with a pure heart give thanks to and honor their Heavenly Father. I am beside you, and I am blessing you with my motherly blessings.

My name is Sister Lucia Maria of Eternal Joy. I am a servant of the Pierced Hearts of Jesus and Mary. I became a sister. I entered the convent 16 years ago in the year 2010 after graduating high school. Ever since I was a kid, I was very much inclined into sports. I loved playing soccer, and I played ever since I was 5 years old. So I grew a huge passion for the sport to the point that my desire and my dreams were to become a professional soccer player. When I was 17 years old, after a soccer game, it was the first Friday of the month in the year 2008, when in the Eucharistic cenacle put forth by the Servants of the Pierced Hearts of Jesus and Mary, my community, I had gone there just to greet one of my aunts, whom is a sister, but that was the only reason that I had gone to that Eucharistic cenacle. And basically, there with a sweaty t-shirt, sweatpants, and my hair in a bun, I had no idea what a Eucharistic cenacle was, but in that moment when the Lord was exposed, I was trying to follow the crowd, and there were hundreds of people just kneeling and praying. And at some point during the Eucharistic cenacle, which happens every Friday in Miami and in all the places where we serve, the Lord came to me. The priest went around with the Lord, and he stood before me for a couple minutes, and those minutes seemed so long for me. But in those minutes, I heard the voice of the Lord saying to me, "I want you to be mine. I want something special from you, and I want you to be mine." What I felt in my heart and what I experienced was so deep and so powerful, nothing that I've ever experienced before. His love was burning inside of me that I started just bawling and crying. Before that, I wasn't very practicing of my faith. After the cenacle ended, I had the opportunity to go greet my aunt, who was the purpose of why I had gone in the beginning. And as she saw me, she said, "What happened to you?" Because I had my eyes all filled with tears and puffy. And I said, "This is what happened to me." And immediately I could tell that she already knew what was going on in my heart. And she introduced me to a sister who walked with me throughout my high school years. And I became the most joyful and happiest young girl, to the point that soccer, of course I love soccer, it was my passion, but to the point that I was not being fulfilled as I used to before. And I skipped the part where, you know, I love to party, I love to be with friends. I was

0: the jokester of the class. I was a bad student, always getting bad grades, but the Lord started to transform me because I opened my heart for the first time through His redeeming love. And so little by little, those words that the Lord spoke to me in that Eucharistic cenacle, "I want you to be mine, I want something special from you," I started noticing how much my heart was filled every time I saw a sister, every time I saw our community, the Servants of the Pierced Hearts of Jesus and Mary. And then I said to myself, I want to be one of them. I did not communicate this to my parents because I was afraid of what they were gonna say. There was a point in my already senior year in high school, it was Christmas time, and I approached Mother Adela after walking with them and after visiting them and after experiencing the life of a sister, especially as a servant of the Pierced Hearts of Jesus and Mary. I had fallen in love, not just with the Lord but in Our Lady, but with our community. And I kind of went to her in a Christmas gathering, and I said, Mother Adela, I think I want to enter the convent. When can I enter? And she looked at me and she said, how old are you? And I said, I'm already 18. And she said, when do you graduate high school? And I said, I graduate on May 25th. And then she said, oh, that's so powerful and it's perfect. You can enter the convent on May 31st, which is a week after graduating high school. And that moment, I kind of smiled to myself. I was nervous, but at the same time, feeling fulfilled. And so those months after, I totally immersed myself in who Our Lady was, because I knew that Our Lady gave the perfect fiat. And I wanted to give that perfect fiat to the Lord, leaving everything behind. All my dreams, my soccer career that I could have gone so far. I had so many scholarships, full rights to different universities. And so I left all those things behind to embrace the greatest treasure, whom is the Lord, through the heart of Our Lady, because it was Our Lady that taught me and showed me how to respond in the most authentic, most pure way to His will, which is let it be done. So with that in mind, I looked up to Our Lady and I said, I want to respond like you. I want to be like you. Help me to say yes, and help me to be that servant that you need me to be, so that I could, with my community, with my mother foundress and all of my sisters, conquer the world and give this triumph to the hearts of Jesus and Mary. So with that said, I wasn't born with a habit, I wasn't born with the veil, but this is all that you see here is the work of our Lord and our Lady, and obviously my disposition of heart to cooperate with those desires of love and mercy that they have in store for me and for all of you who will be watching and hearing this. It's not about us, it's about them and what their design is, and us just responding and cooperating. And I can say to all of you that I have never been happier in my life and more fulfilled than having given my whole life to the Lord. So thank you for all of you that have heard me. And I pray that you may also respond to whatever the Lord places in your heart, so that you may give Him and Our Lady the greatest triumph. May God bless you.
1: Hi, we'd like to invite you to the Maria Vision Television, where on 9 o'clock at night for this next week, starting Saturday, August 1st through Thursday, August 6th, we are going to have a show at 9 p.m. every evening, where we'll be showing some clips of the youth conference in Medjugorje. We'll have a lot of fun time with discussing what's going on with the youth conference and the impact it has in our youth. And this is the 37th annual youth conference in Medjugorje, and we don't want you to miss it. So tune in to Maria Vision this Saturday, 9 p.m., and we'll see you there.

back to another episode of Chain of Love. My name is Brandon Pinnell, and tonight I will be joining you for a moment of reflection, a moment of prayer, a moment just to slow down and thank God for all that He has done, all that He is doing. So before we get into our reflection and our prayer for this evening, let us open up in a prayer. En el nombre del Padre, del Hijo, del Espíritu Santo. Come, Holy Spirit, we are so thankful for you. Come, Holy Spirit, we are so grateful for you. Come, Holy Spirit, we are in love with you. Jesus, we offer this time to you. Please use it for your will. Lord, we just ask that whoever is watching this and whoever is with us tonight, that you lighten their burdens, for your yoke is easy and your burden is light. We ask all this through the intercession of our Blessed Mother. As we say, Hail Mary, full of grace, the Lord is with thee. Blessed art thou among women, and blessed is the fruit of thy womb, Jesus. Holy Mary, Mother of God, pray for us sinners now, and at the hour of our death. Amen. En el nombre del Padre, de Hijo, y del Espíritu Santo. Welcome. In honor of the Spider-Man movie coming out, just a reminder, please call in with your prayer request. The number is 239-842-3325. In honor of the Spider-Man movie coming out, I believe it comes out tonight, I'd like for us to reflect upon the idea of being the hero. There are many times in our life where we do something called putting on the cape. And when challenge or controversy or adversity knocks on our doorstep, we pretend to be Superman. We pretend to be our own savior, as opposed to turning to the actual savior. And what we do when we put on this thing called the Superman cape is we're looking God in the face and we're saying, yeah, I don't actually trust you. When our first instinct is to tackle our problems or our challenges and our own strength, that by itself is a statement, it's a testament to where our level of faith is. And so, like I said, in honor of the Spider-Man movie coming out, we're going to explore tonight just a little bit about who we should actually be turning to in moments and times of trouble, and why we should not put on the cape ever. So before we dive into it, let us just take a moment of silence and invite the Lord into our hearts to prep us for this reflection.

You know, I guess everyone thinks they're the hero of their own story. But in actuality, there are no heroes. And there are no villains. Just people trying to do the best they can. That's it. I imagine how many times I've painted somebody out to be the villain in my mind without first understanding that. I imagine that in the gospel when Jesus says to his father, "Forgive them, Father, they know not what they do." He's talking about many, many, many things. I don't think he's only talking about crucifying him and hurting him and what they're actually doing to him. I think he's also talking about our sins and our shortcomings. When Jesus says, "Forgive them, Father, for they know not what they do," I feel he's also referring to

when we put on the cape, that we know what's best. The Lord checked me so gracefully in prayer last week because I was going through my week pretending to be Superman. Challenges or problems would come up, and I would immediately try to tackle them without consulting him in any manner whatsoever. And I went to prayer, and it was like he held my heart in conviction. And he was basically like, stop trying to be the hero. You don't have that power. I didn't create you to be the hero. That's what I'm here for. And it was such a beautiful reminder that I wasn't built to save the day. That's his job. I have no Superman capabilities. No matter how badly I suffer from the hero complex or how greatly my desire is to add value through serving, I am not a hero. And neither are you. The good news is, that's okay. When we understand that we weren't built to put the world on our shoulders, it takes the pressure off of us to be something we are not capable of being. To help us understand this imagery a little bit more, take off the cape and pick up the cross. That was so sweet. Hold on, let's say that one more time. Take off the cape and pick up the cross. When we take off the cape, what we are saying, without even saying it, is, Lord, I surrender. Surrender is not an abandonment of our responsibilities. Surrender is an attempt to realign ourselves with the will of God. When we take off the hero cape and we lay it at the foot of the cross, we're saying, Lord, I seek to get back in tune with you. Whatever your will is, I seek to realign myself with that. We're taking off the cape and we're picking up the cross. See, the beauty is that there's grace attached to the cross that we're going to pick up. But that hero cape, there's only pride attached to that. Because when we're wearing that cape and we're navigating our life trying to do it all ourselves, what that really means is we think we're the solution. We think we're capable of doing this without consulting him or inviting him into our moments of life. Let us take a moment of silence to reflect upon how we can better surrender, take off that cape and pick up that cross.

think everybody probably thinks they're the hero of their own story. But in actuality, there are no heroes. There are no villains. Just people trying to do the very best they can. The thing is, when we commit to finally taking off that cape and placing it at the foot of the cross and picking up the cross instead, we're not only relieving ourselves of that pressure, but now we're allowing ourselves to partake in this moment of humility, true humility, where we get to bask in the redemption of our Lord, where we get to become one with the crucifixion experience. We get to obtain his love. We get to a certain extent, understand why things are the way they are and why he had to die on the cross and why we had to go through that in order to encounter his true love. I really would like us to ponder tonight how powerful our life might look like if we didn't play the hero. Here's the truth, and it's a truth many of us are aware of. Human beings were made to worship. We were made to worship a hero. I mean, look at our media, look at the stories we've been told for centuries. Human beings were made to believe in a higher power, something better than themselves. It's how God designed us in order to interact with him. That's okay. I think the disconnect occurs when we view the hero as something that is within our realm of possibility of becoming. In other words, when we understand that being the hero isn't why God made us, we fall back in tune with his original kingdom agenda. How beautiful is that? To be in tune with God's original kingdom agenda, his original plan for mankind. It's not being the hero that gets us across the finish line. It's being the servant. Now, hear me very closely. When you are a great servant, as the gospel tells us, the greatest among you must be servants. When you're a great servant, people will make you out to be a hero. And it's not that you're a hero, you just have a very heroic way of serving. Let me say that again, that was a lot. The greatest among you must be servants. When you become a great servant, people will make you out to be a hero. You're not a hero, you just have a rather heroic way of serving. Look at the saints. There are so many people that view the saints as heroes. Are they heroes? I don't know. What I do know is they are extraordinary heroic servants. They have such heroic avenues of serving. That's the beauty about laying down the cape and picking up the cross, is because we're picking up servantship. We're picking up the lifestyle of Jesus. We're picking up the role of the carpenter when we pick up that cross. And there's no better role for us to play in this lifetime than the servant. The servant gets all of those graces that human beings desire. It gets all of the wisdom, it gets all of the opportunities to connect and to minister. Playing, quote unquote, the servant is the key to the kingdom of heaven, not the hero. The greatest heroes of all time didn't wake up one day saying, I want to go save the day. That's not how this happened. The greatest heroes of all time woke up saying, how can I add value to the lives of other people? How can my skill set fill a void? It wasn't about saving the day for my ego and insecurity. It was about showing up for somebody else because they need what I have. That's what being a servant is all about. It was never about playing the hero. It was about adding value to the lives of other people. That is the gospel. Now, let us take another moment of silence and really imagine us taking off that big old blue Superman cape, putting it down at the feet of our Lord, and picking up the cross that he has given us to carry.

0: Before we continue with our hero reflection for this evening, let us take a prayer intention for Yasier Herrera from Pennsylvania, for her mom and her family and the repose of her dad's soul. Also for the peace and joy. Uh-oh, looks like we'll be getting another one. Hello, welcome to Chain of Love. How can we pray for you this evening?
1: I just want to say thank you for your channel, and what you guys are doing. That's my prayer.
0: Thank you, sir. What is your name?
1: J-A-T-N-C-E.
0: Awesome. Jay, can we just say Our Father for you really quickly while you're on? Is that okay? My man, let's do it. In the name of the Father, the Son, and the Holy Spirit. Our Father, who art in heaven, hallowed be thy name. Thy kingdom come, thy will be done on earth as it is in heaven. Give us this day our daily bread, and forgive us our trespasses, as we forgive those who trespass against us. And lead us not into temptation, but deliver us from evil. Amen.
1: Amen.
0: Brother, thank you. Thank you.
1: Thank you.
0: All righty. God bless. Enjoy your evening.
1: You too.
0: Bye-bye. And now we're going to say a Hail Mary for Yasier. As we say, Hail Mary, full of grace, the Lord is with thee. Blessed art thou among women, and blessed is the fruit of thy womb, Jesus. Holy Mary, Mother of God, pray for us sinners, now and at the hour of our death. Amen. In the name of the Father, Son, Holy Spirit. So how did we get here to the point where we attempt to tackle our burdens and our challenges in the role of playing the hero? How did we get here? Well, why are we here is also a better question to try to tackle. Why do we do that? When things happen that we don't understand or can't explain or don't have solutions to, why do we automatically attempt to fix it ourselves? Especially when they're like big things, like things that require some divine assistance and planning, like some divine counsel. Why do we do that? Well, it's for a few reasons. One is because we're afraid. See, faith is not, faith isn't this, this visible, like, plate of food. It's not this I can see, right? And so what we have to do is we have to understand that faith without works is dead, yes, but we also have to walk by faith and not by sight. And when we walk by sight and not by faith, that's when we begin to play the hero. And we begin to say, all right, Lord, I'm gonna just take a stab at this. I don't really need your help. And we're not saying that physically, but our actions and our heart posture, that is how we're saying it. That's the message that we're sending our Lord. Imagine what your life would look like if the next thing, something like went off the rails and just kind of got all crazy, instead of reacting from a place of fear, you responded from a place of faith. Hold on, let's run that back. Imagine if the next time something went off the rails or went crazy or something just unexplainable happened, instead of reacting from a place of fear, you responded from a place of faith. What would your life look like? If we responded with faith, if we took a moment in the busyness and the chaos of our lives and we said, okay, Lord, I invite you into this space. Lord, I invite you into this moment. Imagine what that would look like if in the middle of the storm, we paused and we said, Lord, you are the Alpha and the Omega. You are the God of the sun, the moon, the stars, and the wind. Let me slow down so I can hear your voice. What would our life look like? How much peace would we have access to? I imagine a whole bunch. I don't know about y'all, but I want some of that peace. That sounds like the kind of peace I need in my life. Let us take a moment of silence and explore what this peace would mean to our soul and our relationship with Christ.

I guess everybody, to a certain extent, thinks they're the hero of their own story. But in actuality, there are no heroes and there are no villains, just people who are trying to do the best they can. That's it. And I too, unfortunately, have been one of those people who have thought they were the hero of their own story. A few years ago, I went back home to visit my father. My father's a high school basketball coach. And we were at a tournament. And leaving the tournament, he told me to chaperone the kids on the train. So I told him, cool, no problem. I'm actually excited. I'm 19 and I'm coming home from college. So I get a chance to kind of be an adult. This is some good responsibility for me. I get to chaperone these high school kids. Hey, don't touch that. Go there. Psh, act appropriate. Kind of excited about this. So we get to the train station and I got probably like, I don't know, 7-8 kids. And we're buying the tickets to go back home. And I'm so focused on micromanaging these kids that I am not focused on what kind of tickets we're buying. So we end up buying the tickets. We get on the train. The conductor comes around to like clip them. And he looks at us and he says, who are you with? Like, where's the adult of this group? So I'm over here in the corner like, sir, that would be me. And he's like, well, I'm sorry to inform you, sir, but these aren't the right tickets. And I said, what do you mean these aren't the right tickets? He says, these are Amtrak tickets. You need Metro North tickets. Now, mind you, Metro North tickets cost 3 to 4 times as much as Amtrak tickets. Long story short, I start freaking out. So I start collecting all of the tickets and I say, okay, I have to go figure this out. That was my first mistake. And so I spent the next week trying to figure out how to get a refund for these tickets. So I'm calling people, I'm on websites, I'm emailing people. I have my cousin driving me to different offices around New York City trying to get a refund for these tickets. Until finally, I had been through so much distress, I had been through so much of a hamster wheel that I stopped. And I finally, at the end of my rope, when I couldn't take it anymore, I said, Lord, you handle it. I said, Father, I'm all out of options, suggestions, solutions. Please handle it. So the next day, I felt a little confident. I said, I'm gonna give it one more shot, even though I prayed. And I picked up the phone and I called the office one more time. And as I'm on the phone with them, I'm explaining to her the situation. Ma'am, it's not my card. It's a school's card. The card is not in my name. I'm a chaperone. I'm trying to give her all the details. And just when I thought we were getting somewhere, the phone dies. The phone dies. All of my hope went out the window until a few weeks later. And when I went to see my father and we were in the office and he was looking at the expenses for his card, my heart started to beat because I was afraid that he would see the charges. And I told him I would figure it out, but I never told him that I figured it out. I was scared. And just when I thought I was about to have to speak up for my actions, my mistake, the Holy Spirit came into the room. And the Holy Spirit spoke to me so calmly and so gently. And it sounded something like, didn't you pray? I'm sorry, didn't you ask God to help you correct and rectify this situation? There was no ill intent. You were doing as you thought was the best thing to do. You were just doing your best. And after I had that moment with the Holy Spirit, my shoulders dropped and I was able to relax. My father never did ask me about those charges. Quite honestly, I'm not sure what happened. But if there's one thing I'm absolutely certain of,
it was that the Lord heard my prayer. If I can be honest with you, I'm also certain that I heard my own prayer. And when I say that, sometimes we pray on autopilot and we're not actually listening to the words that are coming out of our mouth. The beauty that I was able to hear my own prayer, I was able to recognize that this is a moment of surrender. I'm taking off the cape, Father. It's one thing to say it, completely different thing to hear yourself saying it. Now, these are not just words, but this is a oneness experience where you are truly devoted and present to your prayer. These aren't just words anymore. They are life. Are you hearing what I'm saying? Because I was able to hear that prayer and be in that moment, I was able to hear my words take off the cape for me. Let us take a moment of silence and thank the Lord for the many times that He's come through when we could not.

I think everybody, to a certain extent, thinks they're the hero of their own story. But in actuality, there are no heroes. There are no villains. Just people trying to do the best they can. So the next time you encounter someone difficult or that you don't understand, give them grace. Because 9 times out of 10, they're just doing the best they know how to do. They're just doing the best they can. What would our lives look like if we were able to recognize that 70% of the other people in the room are also trying to be the hero of their own stories? Imagine what our relationships would look like if we understood that our father or our mother or our sister or our brother or our partner, husband or wife, they're all trying to be the hero of this story. They're all trying to come through and save the day. They're all trying to add value. They're all trying to make a difference. They're all trying to show up. We see this play out so many times in a father's strenuous relationship with his son, where the father is disciplining the son, or the father is reproofing the son and the son doesn't get it. We see it with the mom and the daughter, where the mom is loving the daughter in a certain way, but the daughter refuses to accept it. We see this in marriages where both couples are trying to figure it out and they're trying to do more in hopes of sending the right messages to each other. When we really slow down and look around, yo, everybody's trying to play the hero. It's all of us caught up in the hero complex, whether we want to admit it or not. And Christ is inviting us to take off the cape. That's not what you were created for. You don't have that power to save. That's his job. How freeing would our days look like? How freeing would our mind feel like if we recognized, wait a second, I'm not Superman. You know, I actually don't have the power to do that, especially when we think about bringing people to the faith or bringing people to Catholicism or really just helping people become better. Jesus, the Father, the Son, the Holy Spirit, they're the only ones, of course, with the intercession of the saints,

similar for you. So coming to this level of spiritual maturity, because that's what happens when we get closer to Christ, is we start to go through deeper levels of spiritual maturity. And one of those levels isn't actually a crossing of a bridge, but it's more like the taking off of a piece of clothing, the cape. And the beauty is that as we begin to take off this cape, the shoulders get light, right? For my yoke is easy and my burden is light. I didn't know what that scripture meant. I still don't. But when I took off the cape, because it's a daily thing, and when I started taking off the cape in the mornings, I understood what he was talking about just a little bit. Where when he's letting us know, like, my yoke is easy and my burden is light, all we have to do is commit to his way and his will. And here's what's so precious about this. Yo, he never asked you to be Superman. Do me a favor. You open the gospel and you find for me the scripture where it says that Jesus told you to go save the day. Can you find that for me? It's not there. It never happened. Jesus never once looked at his people and said, y'all go make something shake. Y'all save the day. Y'all go be the heroes of this story. That never happened. Well, why not? It's because we don't have that power. That's his job. We are the people who need saving. And when we don't need saving, we are to bring him more people that need saving. We either say, hey, you, he can save you, go to him. Or we go to him and say, she needs saving, go get her. That's exactly how this goes. We either are going to people and letting them know, hey, I know the way, the truth, and the light. He's this way, if you want to go. I can show you where he is. I can take you to him. Or we go to the way, the truth, and the light, and we say, hey, Jesus, so-and-so needs you. It would be great if you could show up. We're like the middleman. We're the pieces in between. We're not the lifeblood. We're not what makes this story work, right? We're a very fallen and broken yet beautiful person, a person that must be led in truth. And what is the truth? We're not the heroes. That's okay. He didn't make us to be. When we understand that we're not the heroes, it allows us to connect in a very fundamental and human way that he loves for us to connect in. It allows us to be equal with one another. It allows us to look each other in the eye and go, oh, you don't got no powers either. It allows us to sit at the dinner table and be human. Oh man, you need help too. You're broken. Your heart is wounded too. Oh, man, let's go get some ice cream. Let's say a rosary as we eat. I mean, like, it's so beautiful. We get to bond in the simplicity of our human nature, the littleness of our existence. That is where some of our greatest friendships come from. That is where some of our greatest relationships come from. This idea that we are equal. You are not above me, and I am not above you. As a matter of fact, we're both equally broken, wounded, and probably a little bit crazy. That's the beauty of the life God has given us. When we take off the cape and we invite the people in our lives to do the same, we're not working from a place of pressure, but we're living from a place of peace. Let me say that one more time. When we take off the cape in our own lives and we invite the people in our lives to do the same, we are no longer working from a place of pressure, but we are living from a place of peace, a peace that Christ himself has given to us. Let us take a moment of silence and reflect upon how great this peace is.

Before we get to the closing components of our hero reflection this evening, let us take a prayer intention for Jeffrey, who is in Houston, Texas, for his conversion, for helping him find a job, and for him to find friends in his area. As we say, Our Father, who art in heaven, hallowed be thy name. Thy kingdom come, thy will be done, on earth as it is in heaven. Give us this day our daily bread, and forgive us our trespasses, as we forgive those who trespass against us. And lead us not into temptation, but deliver us from evil. Amen. We're also going to say a Hail Mary for June Bennett and the Bennett family, for the physical and spiritual well-being, as well as the joy and peace in the heart of the family. Excuse me. As we say, Hail Mary, full of grace, the Lord is with thee. Blessed art thou among women, and blessed is the fruit of thy womb, Jesus. Holy Mary, Mother of God, pray for us sinners now and at the hour of our death. Amen. Father, Son, Holy Spirit, amen. Wow. What a gift. What a gift. A gift it is to be in this space. A gift to have access to the way, the truth, and the light. A gift to have access to Our Lady, our Blessed Mother. What a gift it is to not play the hero. One of the final components that we'll talk about this evening in terms of being the hero is we realize that it doesn't have to be perfect. We're not perfect people. As a matter of fact, we're going to mess a lot of things up if we haven't already. I know that that is definitely true in my life. I mess a lot of stuff up. But as I imagine myself in my prayer time, just taking off the cross, taking off the cape, putting it down, picking up the cross, it's like, it's okay if I mess up today. It's okay if things don't go as planned or I'm not as good as I hoped to be. That's okay. Because the goal wasn't perfection, it was obedience. Like, the response to the gospel isn't perfection, it's obedience. Right? Now that we have the gospel, now that we have his love for us, it's not like go out and be perfect and do everything right. It's no. Just stay close to him. Just do what he's asking you to do. Whatever he's calling you to in your life, be obedient. The response to the gospel isn't perfection, it's obedience. That's it. We only get to that place of obedience when we take off the Superman cape. It's not what we were created for. At the risk of sounding redundant, we don't have that power. It's a reminder I so desperately need every day, and I imagine you might too. And so in our closing thoughts, before we take one more moment of silence, I just want to tell you that you are so special and you are so loved. I especially want to just highlight that for all of God's daughters. He loves you so much. The woman, the female, the daughter, the sister, the wife, the grandmother, the auntie, the godmother, you are so precious to the Father and to Our Lady. And it is so sad whenever I encounter a young woman or older woman who doesn't understand her Father's love for her. Let us take a moment of silence just for all of the beautiful women and daughters and sisters and female companions that the Lord has placed here on earth. Let us take a moment of silence and appreciation for them and how God uses them.

You know, I think everyone thinks they're the hero of their own story. But in actuality, there are no heroes. And there are no villains. They're just people trying to do the best they can. They're just people trying to do the best they can. Tonight we talked about being the hero, and in honor of the Spider-Man movie coming out, we explored what it means to be the hero, what it looks like in our life to be the hero. We explored why we were not made to be the hero and who the hero is. We explored what our role in this story is. It's bringing people to the hero and bringing the hero to people. We also talked about how if we do want to add value, it's not through playing the hero, but through serving. Because in being a great servant, we're made out to be heroic by those around us. And then we also ended with just an appreciation for the Lord and all that he's using his wonderful daughters and female servants for. We are so grateful for that. I want to thank you all for being present and partaking in this experience with me tonight. As always, and most honorably, my name is Brandon Pannell, and tonight you have just watched Chain of Love.

Today we have celebrated the Holy Eucharist, praying for the peace in the world. So Jesus gave us the peace as a gift. So we have also called to be an instrument of peace. We continue praying for the peace in the world, especially in Holy Land. We ask also the intercession of the Blessed Mary, the Queen of Peace. May she can help us, to all of us, to be an instrument of a peace in the world.

Dear children, I am with you to lead you on the way of conversion. Because, little children, with your lives, you can draw many souls closer to my Son. You, be joyful witnesses of God's world and love, and with hope in the heart which conquers every evil. Forgive those who inflict evil on you, and go on the way of holiness. I am leading you to my Son, for him to be the way, the truth, and the life for you. Thank you for having responded to my call.

Hi, my name is Paul Kim, and I'm from Kansas City, Missouri. Last May, my wife Janet and I went to Medjugorje, got more familiar with the 15 stations of the cross. I remember at the 8th station of the cross, my legs started cramping up really badly, so I had to stop and put on sports cream and told Janet, you know, maybe we get to the 10th station, we'll stop and turn around. The 10th station was Jesus being put on the cross. Well, we got to the 10th station and I got up to the statue there and kissed Jesus. And after that, my legs my cramps vanished and I had this energy surge. So my wife and I went up to the top.